0: 60 homicides last
1: man,
0: year.
1: Man, why you always
0: they got
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0: 500 flock
1: live.
0: Of cameras
1: you might,
0: on the street.
1: Live, you must live in San Diego. You always
0: 500 flock
1: out,
0: of cameras
1: man.
0: On the street.
1: I thought you was from Cleveland, huh? But where in the hell are you from? Get off my program, Todd.
2: All right, we got to get out of here. It's 8:02. 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I'm your co-host, Billy Sharp. 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
1: Lord, have mercy. We love you. If we have offended anyone today, I'm sure we haven't because we had lovely Pamela on. This is a nice, quiet show. But next week, we're going to be ready, all right? 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Jurassic Park. Pamela Gray Mason. Tribute. Woo, what a special lady. DJ Talking John, you think I could ask her for a couple of dollars? All right. I love you, DJ Talking John. Y'all take care. Millions of listeners all over the world. We love you. 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

0: For being in a white neighborhood in Brooks, I got stabbed leading one of those marches.
1: Keeping it real. It's XL Friday with America's number one civil rights leader, the Reverend Al Sharpton.
0: Keeping it real, keeping it real. I'm your host, Reverend Al Sharpton. And I have on the guest line, I did not look at the board, no, they were there. One of the leading activists in this country, and some that sometime you see her with me on Politics Nation, and she's the president of the Human Rights Campaign, HRC, the nation's largest LGBTQ civil rights organization, and she, as president, leads HRC's work to defend equality and expand civil rights. And she's a partner in this march. And I want to chat with her for a minute. The one and only Kelly Robinson. How you doing, Kelly?
2: Thanks for having me on.
0: Well, thank you for being on. Explain why this Defend the Vote march is so important and that a coalition of us, some may be on different sides of one or two particular issues, but that everybody needs to really be together on defending this right to vote.
2: Yeah, well, all of our fights are intertwined. You don't have to look further than the Supreme Court, where you've seen them roll back voting rights. You've seen them gut diversity, equity, and inclusion. You have seen them create legal loopholes to discrimination and try to ban abortion access in this country. They aren't just coming for some of us. They're coming for all of us. And the number one step that we can take to assert our power, to fight back, to get back on the path towards equality is by showing up to vote and making sure that people that represent us know exactly to whom that they are accountable. We, the community, and the voters.
0: Now, how do you deal with this almost media obsession with the progressives against the moderates, which is why I'm glad we have everybody from you and AOC and Bernie Sanders to Hakeem. I mean, because I think that this divisiveness will only lead to the adversaries of all of us winning.
2: Well, I like to focus on what we have most in common, and that is defeating Donald Trump. And at the end of the day, you know, folks are out here trying to draw all these squiggly lines of division, and they just don't make no sense. At the end of the day, I don't care who you are. If you call yourself somebody that cares about freedom and equality, you care about making sure that people have more money in their pockets and increasing the minimum wage, making sure that folks have access to health care that's going to support them, making sure that people have the ability to have their kids taken care of, right, with affordable child care. We're talking about the same things. So I actually think that having a conversation about the progressive ideals and what we can actually accomplish in government is good. Being divisive before we have the power to get it done is a distraction. This, to me, this march is about us coming together because we know that the alliances of our communities is what they are most afraid of.
0: And if we look at just the last 25, 30 year history, that's what they did. They started with the Tea Party marches in Washington. Tea Party used to rally and march everywhere, developed that all into the Birther movement. And even their march on the January 6th. So they will say, what does marching do? They have marched more than we have, unfortunately. And we taught the world what it does. So I think we must take the energy from the march and have people like you speaking to assign people. Now, after the march, we must go do this and that and the other at the polls and protect the vote. I'm going to be announcing brigades and how we're going to have training sessions, because the march is not to solve a problem. It's to raise the kind of attention needed on the problem so we can go and vote and solve the problem.
2: That is exactly right. And look, the middle has moved more and more to the right, right? We need to actually assert a people's agenda that brings us all together. Because when you look at the changing nature of this country, we're on the verge of being a majority-minority country. You've got more LGBTQ plus folks who are out than ever. You've got this diverse coalition coming together, and our numbers are unstoppable. So the only thing they can do is try to divide us. We have to see that for what it is, a play to diminish our power. And what this march represents is one of the many ways that we are not going to let it happen, and we're going to use this momentum and energy to carry us through November, to carry us through January, to carry us through 2028, too, to make sure that we get people in office that know that they're responsible to us.
0: All right. I appreciate you being on, and as always, when you do the TV show, you hit it right out of the park. Kelly Robinson, president of the Human Rights Campaign, one of the speakers. A week from today at the march to march on Washington to save our vote. I'm joined by, as I am every Friday at the close of the week, by the senior pastor of the historic King Solomon Baptist Church in Detroit and the the national convener of our national expansion, and the Michigan State Chair of National Action Network, the Reverend Dr. Charles Williams II. How you doing, Reverend?
3: All is well, all is well. And, of course, Rev, it's always good to be with you as we are here for yet another Exhale Friday. Rev, you know, I was listening to the call before, and I've been listening to the show, as always, too. And
0: something's dragging your women. Your sound drag every other word. It kind of drags your word. I don't know, something there.
3: Okay. Is that better?
0: Yeah.
3: Yeah. We got a lot of issues, and a lot of folks are concerned about what's going to happen around voting rights. And I'm like you said, and like Rachel said before you brought me on. We have to understand that all our issues are connected, and that a rising tide lifts all boats. And so when we fight together, we will win together. And so if folks haven't made their mind up now, I think this is the perfect time to exhale and call to action to get to Washington, D.C. Get to Washington, D.C. next weekend and join us as we hold up voting rights. We hold up the issues that matter to us so that we can shine a bright light. And as you always say, Rev, when you shine the bright light, the cockroaches scatter.
0: That's right. On the message board, I see Martise Chisholm, the head of our National Action Network Greater Memphis, Tennessee chapter. And she writes, good evening, Nan, Greater Memphis. I just did a radio interview for Tupelo to talk about our freedom bus ride from Mississippi to D.C. I let them know Mississippi, they were happy that Reverend Sharpton is fighting a good fight. I'm so happy, Martise. Reverend Williams, she's one of our real diehard chapter leaders. I can't say enough about her.
3: And chapter leaders all over the country are lining up, just like Martise. Yeah. That's important to organization.
0: No doubt about it. Let's go to D in Atlanta, Georgia. D. I don't hear D.
4: Oh, hello, Reverend Al. Can you hear me now?
0: I do hear you now, yes.
4: Okay, well, while that last young lady was speaking, I went to the National Action Network website and I donated. And I'm hoping it will help somebody, since I won't be at the march, that donation will help somebody else to get there.
0: Yes.
4: Well, Reverend Al and Reverend Williams, I attended the celebration of life today for Mrs. Christine Callier. She was an educator, a church and community leader, and she was a spirited individual. I played bridge with her. She was in our bridge organization. Mm. And it just so happens that she was the mother of Congressman Hank Johnson.
0: Wow.
4: Yes. Often we don't think about the fact that a lot of our leaders like you learned leadership from their mothers.
0: That's right.
4: And he gave a beautiful tribute to his mom. And I know I've heard you speak of your mother, too. So you all didn't just become leaders. Your moms were your first teachers. And I was just so privileged to hear him speak about his mother. The tribute was beautiful. Senator Ossoff, I did not realize that Ossoff had started off working in Hank Johnson's office. So when he asked his former staff members and new staff members to stand, Senator Ossoff stood up too. But
0: is that right? Wow.
4: Yes. But it was, Ramel, it was a beautiful service. And again, I'm offering condolences to Christine Callier and Representative Hank Johnson and that family.
0: I'm glad you called. I did not know his mother passed. I know Hank Johnson well, a great legislator, great leader, great person. And if he gave that tribute to his mother, and she is responsible in part or full for that, she was a great woman. Because I give all the credit to my mother. I know what it is to have a mother shape and mold your life, because that's how you entered life, and that's your influence on life. You never.
4: And that's
0: ever,
4: who instilled the values that you have that shape your
0: right.
4: life.
0: That's
4: Thank
0: right.
4: you.
0: Thank you so much. You know, I always say, Williams, people say, yeah, Red Mouse started as a boy preacher, started preaching when he was 4 years old. And it's true, I did. And you know that whole story and heard records when I was 7, 8. They had recorded me on 45 records preaching. But I say to people what you don't think about. Y'all get into the unusual thing of me preaching so young and people letting me preach in major churches. But what you don't think about is suppose if I went and told my mother I wanted to preach and she told me I couldn't or told me that that's ridiculous or discouraged me. You got to give credit not for whatever God put in me, but for my mother accepting it and bringing me around to these places. She would scrounge a little money after Daddy left to make sure I could go and preach and go to these places. So, I mean, I could never tell enough stories about my mother, whether or not I was preaching as a little boy, whether I was running with James Brown and or marching with Reverend Jackson. She was there. She was supportive. She's the one that brought me to Bishop Washington, brought me to Reverend Jones and Reverend Jackson. And you can't ever get a replacement, nor should you try, for a good mother. Let's take a break. Be right back. It is Hot Button Friday. Exhale Friday. Hot Button is Monday. It's Exhale Friday. Whatever's on your mind, whatever's in your heart, we'll be right back. Keeping it real. Shout,
5: keeping it real.
0: Be right back.

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0: Captain Reverend Dr. Charles Williams II is our co-host on Exhale Friday. And let's go right back to the phones, Reverend. Let's go to Still Bill in Cincinnati, Ohio. The Buzz. Still Bill. I don't hear Still Bill.
1: Rejoice and be glad. This is the day the Lord has made, and I will rejoice and be glad in it. Good afternoon, Reverend, and welcome back.
0: Well, I appreciate you saying that. Thank you. I've been back all week, but thank you.
1: Well, I mean, because of your surgery and everything, while you were away.
0: Oh, thank you. Thank you.
1: Your daughter did a stellar job of holding it down. And it was a pleasure talking to her again. She made my day, just as you made my day. As always, I praise your stellar show and your work of what you do. And I'm very much a veteran of the knowledge of the civil rights movement. 1964, Lyndon Johnson passed on the bill. Martin Luther King Jr. made him sign the bill of civil rights. And I am ready to vote in November. I voted for definitely Obama. I voted for Bill Clinton. And I voted for Kamala Harris. And I did not vote for Donald Trump. And I would be more than happy to tell him his face. But in the meantime, you got a lot of callers, so I'm going to call it a day. But it is a pleasure to hear you back on the scene. And to your daughter, I'm Still Bill, and I will keep it real. Thank you for the opportunity, and welcome back, Reverend.
0: All right. Thank you. I'm glad to be back. Let's go to Ruth in Atlanta, Georgia. Ruth.
2: Oh, good afternoon, Rev. How are you?
0: I'm doing fine. How you doing?
2: Oh, I'm hanging in here. I've been missing talking to you, but I said that's all right. I can hear him every day and then every weekend on the TV.
0: Well, thank
2: that's
0: you.
2: What I do. I talk to people about you, tell them that they should be listening to you. And my husband the same way. And we enjoy trying to get the word out of you, what you doing and how you doing it and everything. And like I told my husband, he said, Reverend Sharpton, he said he shouldn't worry about anything. He said, because God got him. I said, I know that. And he said, and on top of that, we are the chosen one, Rev.
0: Yeah.
2: We are the chosen. Black people are the chosen for God. We are God's chosen. And these people are sitting up here, they don't want to hear it. They don't want to listen to it. They don't want to think it in their minds. If they would stop thinking so much evil, then they could say, I'm God's chosen. It could bring it through. They can help you. You need the help, Rev. You see, you know what God is, and you know who God people are. You know that. You know we're his chosen.
0: That's right.
2: But there are some out here, Rev, they don't want to listen. They don't want to hear it because they feel like, well, no, God is not, you know, I'm having such a hard time. We've been having that all our lives. All our lives. But yet still, God got us on. He's keeping us on. He's keeping us going where he wants us to go.
0: That's right. That's
2: right. He's keeping us, Rev, because, you know, I'm not a preacher and I'm not a teacher. But I believe in living God's word. He said what we could do if we had him. Not Satan, but him. See, we know that God planted Donald Trump here for a reason. We know that. He's Satan, but he's Satan in sheep clothing. Evidently, we don't know that, and we don't realize it. Stop trying to, convince people that, oh, well, he is, you know, he's this, and he's trying to. We all know that. Help Rev do what he needs to do for the Lord. He's trying hard, meaning you. You're trying hard, Rev, to do your work for God. Because, see, I remember looking at you and saying, well, oh, he used to be just nothing but talking words. Because when you had, you know, you was a big man, a heavyweight. But right. Since you have become smaller now, you're living and learning how to live in God's body. This is God's. You have his temple. And see, all these other people be sitting up here, well, you know, we got to go and we got to help real, we got to do this. Well, what are you doing every day? Are you speaking when you go to the grocery store? You tell them, hey, are you listening to Rev? Reverend Shopton.
0: Hmm.
2: You know, he is on the TV on the weekends from 5 until 6. And during the day, he's with his radio program from 1 to 4. You on my radio right now. And it's going to stay there. Because I know what you're doing, Rev. I know what you're trying to do for the black man that has been scuffling all down through the years. But God got a place with him for us. On earth, people think you got to die and go, ooh, I got to die and go to heaven. He said heaven on earth.
0: Yeah, he did.
2: That's what he meant for us. Exactly. I don't mean to take a lot of your time, but I haven't talked to you. I've been wanting to talk to you for so long. I called you yesterday and couldn't get through.
0: Oh, okay.
2: Yeah, I couldn't get through. But I don't want to know, and I don't want to hold you up. But I can talk to you about God. Ooh, my Lord Jesus. Oh, but anyway, I want to know, did you need some more footies?
0: I'm all right now, but I appreciate you. And check with me about a month. I probably will. Thank you so much for all you do. And I enjoy the things you bring and send me. They're blessed. Thank you for your call. Be right back.

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0: 1-877-532-5797. Reverend Dr. Charles Williams II is our co-host. Let me again remind you, watch Politics Nation with Al Sharpton live at 5 p.m. Eastern Time on tomorrow, Saturday, and Sunday on MS Now. And we want you to tune in over this weekend. I have a number of guests you need to hear. Among them will be the Democratic Senate nominee in Michigan, Abdul El Saeed, will be the Democratic Senate nominee in Florida, Angie Nixon, will be Keith Ellison, the Attorney General of Minnesota, several people coming, and we are looking forward to you watching both nights in our drive toward this march this weekend, and as we continue that drive on to our midterm elections. You that are in the New York and New Jersey vicinity, meet me or beat me to the Saturday Action Rally in the morning, 9 a.m. to 11 a.m., at the House of Justice, 124th Street and Morningside Drive. It is 124th Street and Morningside Drive, and it is 6 Hancock Place, right there on that intersection. And we're there 9 a.m. to 11 a.m. I'll be there looking for you. Make sure you are in the house. You that cannot be in New York and want to see the rally, you can watch it live on Impact Television. You can watch it live on NationalActionNetwork.net or YouTube/NAN or on the AME Zion Network. And again, you that want to get, some people have are texting on our site that they're coming to Washington. Where do they go? And you can just go to the site, NationalActionNetwork.net. Sign up and tell us where you are. We'll tell you exactly who's leaving from your town, where to park if you're driving, or where to go if you're flying on your own. Sign up and be part of it. All right, Rem Williams, what's going on at Saturday Action Rally in Michigan?
2: Well, the action is on, Rev, as we prepare to head into the National March next week. Want you to join us. Be sure that you're there at 10 a.m., historic King Solomon Baptist Church, 6114th Street. We are preparing to lock in for the midterms, hosting and this week and the coming weeks, the new lieutenant governor candidate as well as the new gubernatorial candidate. So you don't want to miss the National Action Network Saturday Action Rally in Michigan.
0: All right, let's go back to the phones. Let's go to Marcia McCoy, the quintessential, irreplaceable president of the Greater Cleveland Chapter of the National Action Network, Dr. Marcia McCoy.
3: Reverend Al Sharpton, our Honorable Reverend Al Sharpton, we are so elated about this march on Washington. Lord have mercy. We got people don't live in our state want to come to the Midwest region because the Midwest is the best. Reverend Dr. Charles Williams, we have over 38 buses. Woo! Lord have mercy. The Midwest is the best.
0: Oh, yeah.
3: But I would like to say, I would like to commend that young lady that won over there in Florida. A woman's place is in the house, and she is going to represent us well. I just couldn't believe it. Can you believe it? I also want to commend the person that won over there in Detroit.
4: 4 minutes
3: but
4: and 19 seconds.
3: Anyway, if you want to, if you would like to get on the bus with us, Dallas, call us, 216-374-0913. 216-374-0913, 216-374-0913. Although we don't have faith, we got a place to send you to get on the bus. Come on, Bishop, bring the mule in.
1: Dr. Al Sharpton.
0: Yes, sir.
1: Dr. Charles Williams.
2: Yes, sir.
1: Hold my mule, my brother.
2: I got you,
1: the legitimacy of the story of Emperor Nero fiddling while Rome was burning in AD 60 is questionable. But the essence of the story is of major importance and significance. It speaks of an emperor who is known for his tyranny, debauchery, and cruelty. He is known for his golden palace. Fast forward to America today, putting in the highest office of the land a convicted felon by the name of Donald J. Trump, who is more concerned about his vanity projects than democracy. In his own words, he has stated that he doesn't even care a little bit about your and my finances. High food prices, high gas prices, child care, rising health care, affordable housing. He doesn't care about any of this. Spiraling inflation, a $39 million national debt crisis, paying your rent and your mortgage. His major concern is for enriching himself and his family fortune to the tune of $1.8 billion. His unnecessary, ill-planned war that Iran is clearly winning has caused American taxpayers $132 billion, and the media is still running. The Lincoln reflective pool calamity at a cost of more than $16 million. The illegal golden ballroom, $600 million, of which the Supreme Court has said it was done without congressional approval. His $400 million plane cost $1 billion to retrofit for the American people. Tax cuts to billionaires amounted to $117 billion. He wants to pay his insurrection lawbreakers who killed police and threatened to kill Vice President Mike Pence $1.8 billion. And he wants no other American to enjoy his life or her life. Lifetime IRS immunity for himself, his business, and his family. He has said that the only controls on his actions are his moral standards, which are zero and non-existent. One journalist had written that Trump lies about virtually everything to virtually everyone, virtually all the time. He continues to lie about everything. When he dies, Dr. Sharpton, I presume that he will lie in state. Why doesn't anyone have the courage to tell this man no? The French revolutionary Marie Antoinette said that let them eat cake. Donald Trump is suggesting to all of us, let the poor and the starving eat gold. In your absence, Dr. Sharpton, last week, I submitted that the one illustrious person that racist convicted felon Donald Trump would like to buy is not for sale. Our illustrious and esteemed leader, Dr. Sharpton, is not for sale. No amount of money will allow him to sell his soul to an immoral, avowed white supremacist who wants to be king and dictator. Everything that is living, this living, selfish, narcissistic, hypocritical buffoon, everything he represents and stands for is obnoxious, repugnant, reprehensible, and antithetical to the stature of our phenomenal and esteemed leader, the Reverend Dr. Alfred Charles Sharpton, Jr., founder and president of the National Action Network. If America does not put a stop to this racist, bigot, white supremacist who wants to be a king and dictator along with his psychopath on Tuesday, November 3rd, otherwise, my brothers and my sisters, this democracy, this democratic republic is in grave danger and, in fact, doomed. Thank you, Doctor.
0: All right.
3: Ditto, Bishop.
0: Ditto for me as well. Let me see if I can get Fred in from Milwaukee before we have to go. Fred?
4: Hello?
0: Yes, you're on the air.
4: Yeah, this is Ron in beautiful Atlanta. And I just read an article where it states that a basketball player has been designated to pay $14,000 a month. And it's just amazing. I mean, I'm shocked, Doc. I mean, you know, he may make a lot of money, but where in the moral conscience?
0: Wait a minute.

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1: And you got to give them a certain amount. It got to be, how can you be a father? And is that, what kind of message is that sending in the society, Rev? I'm just shocked. Something got to be said about this here.
2: I got to look into it. I do not know anything about this, and I will look into it. 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It's hard for me to comment on something that I'm just hearing on the radio from you. But thank you for your call. Let me thank Reverend Dr. Charles Williams. Let me thank all of you that called in, listened in, you that called in and couldn't get through, but hung in there anyhow. Remember, whatever you do, wherever you go, however you feel, tell somebody, tell anybody, tell everybody. Reverend Al told you personally, keep it real. Keep it real. Keep it real. I'll talk to you Monday.
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1: It's Friday, August 21st. Do you know what time it is? It's Al Sharpton's time. And for these next 3 hours, it's time to put aside all pretenses, deception, denial, or fronting. The time has come to keep it real on Keeping It Real with Reverend Al Sharpton. A very good afternoon to you all across the country. Good morning to our West Coast listeners. Welcome to those listening on Sirius XM, Channel 126, The Urban View, where talk empowers and becomes action. I'm coming to you live from our National Action Network corporate headquarters in New York. 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Daryl Darrell Prunty is already on, saying, "Praise the Lord, Reverend Al Sharpton. You and your family and Nan are in my prayers. Fight the good fight. No justice, no peace." I love it. Thank you for that. Bonnie Morgan is saying, "Happy Friday afternoon and blessings to all." Shannon is saying, "Good afternoon, Reverend Al. It's truly pathetic that Michael Cohen has done a full 360 turn about Trump. Cohen should be ashamed and has lost all credibility." You can't explain that one. I mean, it is very clear. You can't explain that one. Demetric Robinson, I believe it is. Demetric Robinson says, "Do you know that an LSU student white girl was seen walking through campus dragging a black doll with a rope behind her? Look it up and respond." I'm on it. I got it. Staff sitting right here. I'll get it checked out. LSU. And good, fantastic, faithful Friday from Rosa. And thank you to Rosa. And it is XL Friday. It is whatever is on your mind, whatever's in your heart. A lot going on. They have started the deporting of Haitians. The Supreme Court has said that they could deport 33,000 Haitians, that it was all right to end temporary TPS, temporary protective status, and therefore 330,000 Haitians were at stake. And they started now 160 was flown to Caps Haitian because they can't fly them to the capital, Port-au-Prince. Of course, Port-au-Prince is being controlled by gangs. There's no government standing. So you're sending people into chaos while you bring white Africanists into country, saying they're fleeing genocide that nobody can see, nobody can document. But we can document the gang control in Haiti. And you send people into you know what it is a disaster. But you bring in whites that nobody, I stress nobody, thinks there's a disaster going on. And you wonder why I raise race with them? No, I'm only reflecting what they've raised. It's different strokes for different folks. You better believe at the march a week from today, I'm going to deal with this Haitian crisis as well. And we need to do something about it immediately. Also, if that is not as offensive as you can get, there was a aircraft carrier, New York Navy, that was to be named after a black mess attendant, Doris Miller, who he was a heroic black sailor. As I said, he was a mess attendant. And in World War II, who fought during the 1941 attack on Pearl Harbor, the USS Doris Miller would have made history as the first U.S. aircraft carrier named for a black person and an enlisted sailor. They're talking about now not naming that aircraft carrier after Miller and naming it after Donald Trump. No black aircraft carrier has been named after a black. Here's a man that shot down and wounded without any formal training those that were under attack by Navy, by the enemies, the combatants against America. And they're going to not put his name on it. They're going to put in Donald Trump's. Peggy Perry's on the message board. I don't know how much evidence you need to understand that we got to put pressure back. I can't wait for this march next week. Peggy Perry says, "You got good job, Reverend Al, calling from Somerville, South Carolina, now my home, to my home state in New York, and a member of Nan family at Greater Springfield Church in Queens. I be with you all the way." And I'm glad to hear from you, Peggy. That's wonderful. I think that it is extremely important. This Doris Miller thing, sure, they don't care about if you put your life on the line for the country, let's not save lives. Doesn't matter. He shot down enemy crafts that were coming at American servicemen. And he just worked in the mess hall. He was just a mess attendant. No military training, but he shot him down. And here we are, and this is 1941, here we are, what, 60 years later? More. 80 years later. And they're not going to give the first vessel they were going to name after black to this hero. They're going to give it to Donald Trump. And you sitting around talking about, it'll be all right. It's not going to be all right. And you're not all right. Something wrong with you if you take all these insults and don't feel required, mandated to do something about it. Something wrong with you. And we need to be real clear. These people have declared outright war on us. And the only reason many of us are not fighting is because we're not in the ring. We are just by consent going back into a Jim Crow type of atmosphere. And I'm not dealing hyperbole. DEI is gone, which means that they no longer have to have diversity. They can enforce Jim Crow at a corporate level, government level, because they don't have to have to evidence that they have a diversified workforce, diversified board, diversify the contract. And you running around wondering, why Rem Allen and them marching on Washington? For you. For you. For your children. All right, let's have our XL Friday. Lot to talk about, and I want you to pour in. I don't have to tell you that this Iran situation is really becoming even more and more concerning. They vowed, Iran being they, a devastating response as the U.S. threatens tougher economic hit on them. They're saying that the major general there said that the Trump administration is preparing what the Treasury Secretary Scott Bessent called the toughest sanctions in history against Iran. Trump warned that countries providing Iran with economic lifeline could also face consequences. He's talking about escalating oppression and talking about escalating things that will make the oil market skyrocket. And the oil market skyrocketing will lead to you and I at the gas pump. That's where we are. That's what not voting for the opponent last year got you. So when you pull up to a gas station and it's over $4 headed to $5 and $6, thank your president that you elected by omission or commission. You either committed the act and voted for him or omitted by not voting, which was a vote for him. God told me every time I say that, I hurt his feelings. I said, if you are guilty of voting for Trump or not voting at all, I am absolutely happy that I'm hurting your feelings, because you hurt the country and you hurt my feelings. So I hope you don't think you tell me I hurt your feelings was going to in any way discourage me. It encourages me. And then not only hurt your feelings, but a lot of others that didn't vote, talking about, oh, I don't know about a woman and da, da, da, da. Well, how you like high gas prices? How you like no diversity required anymore? How you like that? Right. All right, let's get ready to take our break. I'm coming back. It is Exhale Friday, 1-877-532-5797, 1-877-532-5797, Shopton, keeping it real. Be right back.
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3: The turbulent 60s. 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Bad economy. I'm 20 years old. Stand in Vietnam Army. Witnessed the Glenville riot. Our people was catching hell. Many of us is still catching hell. But I'm optimistic. 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
0: 1-877-532-5797. 1-877-532-5797. Let me say early in getting the announcements out, don't forget, if you don't do anything else this weekend, watch Politics Nation with Al Sharpton live at 5 p.m. tomorrow, Saturday, and Sunday. Among my guests this weekend will be the Democratic nominee from Michigan, Abdul El Saeed. He's going to be on this weekend. We're going to have on the Angie Nixon, who won the Senate primary for state of Florida Democrat. We're going to have on the Senate nominee from South Carolina. She's the one that is facing Darlene Graham, or whoever wins the Republican primary. Darlene Graham says she didn't know that much about foreign affairs, but she was Lindsey Graham's sister. That's what got her the appointment. And I'm going to have a host of others that are Keith Ellis and others talking about the march. Make sure you watch Politics Nation both nights. It was among my guests that will be on with me this weekend, 5 p.m. Eastern Time on MS Now as we count down to the march. Then, of course, you that in the New York, Connecticut, New Jersey corridor, meet me or beat me in the morning to the Saturday Action Rally at the House of Justice, 145th Street. I'm sorry, I'm going back some 124th Street in Morningside, 124th and Morningside, which is 6 Hancock Place. We'll be there 9 a.m. to 11 a.m. and I'm looking for you to be there. You that are not in the New York area, you can watch it live at Impact Television at nationalactionnetwork.net. And, of course, the YouTube/NAN, as well as AME Zion Network. And you that the buses have closed. In some cities, they've closed down signups. Others are still open. You can check, but a lot of cities are full. And I've been spending the last day and a half hitting labor unions and others, raising money for the pay the buses. So people don't have to pay to just come on ride, get your food if it's a long distance ride. You that want to come in and fly in or drive in, go to www.nationalactionnetwork and meet us. We're going to start 9 a.m. on next Friday morning, a week from today, at Lincoln Memorial. And we've announced, confirmed speakers, everybody. Of course, Martin Luther King III and Andre Waters King are co-chairing it with me, and we'll be all keynoting, including Dr. King's only grandchild, Yolanda. Wonderful young lady and speaker. She'll be speaking. Hakeem Jeffries will be speaking. AOC is coming. Congresswoman Alexandria Cortez Ocasio, Senator Bernie Sanders, other members of the Senate, other members of the Congress, the Congressional Black Caucus leader, the Honorable from Brooklyn, New York. She will be there with us. And I think that every major traditional civil rights group will be there. Mark Morial of the Urban League, Derek Johnson, the NAACP, on and on. So the speakers, you, and the diversity of people, because we want to deal with all of these issues as they did 63 years ago. So Yvette Clark, chair of the Black Caucus, is who I was saying, is speaking. Many of the caucus members will be with her, some of the Hispanic caucus members. It's going to be a historic event because it's the first major black-led national march on Washington since Trump's been in. It's been good marches. I'm not downplaying anybody else. Around the country had a great one in Montgomery right after the Supreme Court decision, a good one in Mississippi. But I'm talking about this is the first national one in D.C. Return to the scene of the crime. You need to be there. And you need to be there in flying colors. Get any information. Call 1-877-626-4651. 1-877-626-4651. And I see you, was that Gerald? They moved as soon as I called his name. Gerald Tarantine says, I be watching, don't miss a Saturday. All right, I'm glad you don't miss a Saturday. Let me go to the phones. Let me take some calls. Let me go to my Ace Boone Coon from Chicago. And it says the best side of Chicago is the west side. My Ace Boone Coon, Brother Frank. Frank, you're keeping it real with Al Sharpton.
2: As always, the west side is the best side. And y'all know it because it's the South where most of the blacks are at. So you can say the same thing about the South side. So what we're saying is whenever we are congregating, we are the main population people, that's the best side of town. Don't listen to anything else, say anything opposite. Thank God for XL Friday. Reverend Al, thank you. Thank the National Network, which I'm a proud member of. I'm going to go a little bit quick, y'all. Listen, Reverend Al, this guy is a monster. We know. But you know something? When he got out of office and we put the Democrat, we are going to take the White House back. And chances are we're going to get both houses of Congress. Right now, we got to go in. And we don't go in and just attack it and reverse it from day one. Everything this man has done, from the firing, from the giving of departments, they got rid of all the professionals, what they were doing, and put in cartoons and head of these administrations. Okay? Hundreds of thousands of federal workers, mainly women, lost their jobs. We got black people that can't even get promoted because of this racist in the White House. We got to go in the same way they came in with Doge and just turn up everything. If we, I mean, from A to Z, not leaving out one stone unturned, Reverend. I'm so glad that we're on top of everything this man is doing. And we're going to erase, you talking about erasing someone's history? We're going to erase this man's history out the White House. And hopefully, if we come out like we should, enough people have been hurt, we can get enough to impeach him in the House. Then over in the Senate, we can convict him and throw him out of office, which means he would not get a presidential museum. What do we have? If we can impeach him out of office.
0: I got to check that it sounds right, but let me make sure that it sounds like you're right.
2: That's right. He won't even get a museum. We're going to erase his memory. If we don't go in and reproach everything, then something's wrong with us. We need our butt kicked. Okay, number two, real quick. Reverend, I'm so tired of looking up and we're seeing this. They know this guy is lying. We all know he's lying. But the problem is the people who, you talking about this motor company going to let this man stand right there on national TV and tell the American people, thanks to his tariffs, General Motors is profiting their record profits of billions. Okay? We need to go after them. Get them on the show and say, how in the world can you stand there and let this man lie like that to American people?
0: Yeah, it is amazing.
2: That's ridiculous.
0: It's amazing.
2: I would love to see him. I would love to see them on Politics Nation, Morning Joe, any Roland Martin show, and just hold their feet to the fire. How can y'all stand there knowing this man is lying, and you don't? Only person that held him and called him a liar was that last head of the Department of Children. When he tried to say that, right, what the last Department of Children was? What was his name? He called on Trump and told him that's not true. This is the new construct that you're talking about. This is the old one. We're the only ones. Everyone else, let him get away with it. I just got one more rap.
0: All right, hold on one minute. Hold on. Let me take the break. I'll come right back to you. Keeping it real. Shopton. Be right back.

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0: Oh, keeping it real, I'm your host, Reverend Al Sharpton. Let's go back to Frank.
1: Keeping it real.
0: In Chicago. Go ahead, Frank.
2: Yes, sir. Hey, thank you, Reverend Al. Hey, listen, let me do this right quick first. Let me give a shout-out to the disco trolls out there. Let me have some advice. If you think you're fooling any of us, you couldn't be far from right. You are so wrong. If you think you're fooling Reverend Al, from where you're coming from, let me tell you something. You mess with probably the best person I've met in my life, the witness in my life. They know how to hold his own. Okay? So I'm going to move on from there. All you disco trolls, be with me. Come on this show. We got your number. Reverend, I'm putting it like this. Last but not least, people, do you think they'd be glad I don't live down in the South? Okay? In one of them states down there. Okay? Now, shout out to my brothers down in the South and the Super Main, my brothers. These northern well things that keep on happening down there. You know something? If I was living down there, I'd get me a squad, a platoon, 15, 10, 15 guys, and we'll lead it on. And no, we're not going to do no Nat Turner. Okay, we're possible. No. We, at night, we're going to go on patrol. See, you patrol. We're going to march through the woods. We're going to find where these KKK riders be at. And no, we're not going to bum rush them. We're going to just observe them. Y'all need to find out what these people holding meetings and observing. The moment you see a black person down there, especially a black child, you know what they've been doing. Then you go down there and relieve them of them. Say, hey, he got to come with us. Or she got to come with us. Even if that black person says, oh, no, everything's okay. No, I'm going to come. That person don't know what's going to happen to him. Okay? Y'all got to put a stop to it. Y'all got to find their places where they meet it. You got to observe it. And you got to rescue our people. And you got to unmask them who they are. I mean, talk to them nicely. So, okay, now y'all will take it. Who is up? We're going to see who all you are. I mean, you may see a mayor. You may see a alderman. You know what I'm saying? You may see police officer, nothing. Unmask them. You know what I'm saying? And find what it is. Don't just sit back and let it just keep on happening. You got to do something to put a stop to this. Okay, you got to do something to stop to this and go down there and rescue our people. And that's all I got to say, Reverend.
0: But all right, thank you for your call, Brother Frank from Chicago. Let me go to live line. I'm honored to have one of our partners on the march a week from today in Washington. And I am happy to have Sidney Marisol Benevis. Sidney is the founding executive director of AKI, the Accountability Movement. Thank you for being on, Sidney. First of all, before we get to the march, tell us about AKI, because I was fascinating reading some of the background stuff this morning on what you mean by the accountability movement and why that is so important.
3: Well, first and foremost, Russ, it's such a pleasure to be on. Thank you so much for the invitation to your entire team. Shout out to Ebony. You know, with AKI, the accountability movement, we are a year and a half young. We launched in February of 2025. And AKI really focuses on shifting the narrative of how Latinos are perceived in the U.S. in terms of accountability, is looking at the economy of cruelty that we're seeing when we see these ICE agents persecuting and going after immigrants, Latino community, anyone that looks brown or that they think could be foreign. And lastly, harnessing our Latino economic power, Reverend. You know, the Latino community generates $4.4 trillion to the U.S. GDP. If we were our own country, we would be the fourth largest in the world, larger than Japan. And part of my job for the decades and years and months to come is to make sure that our beloved Latino community understands economic power and that wield and use the power to create change.
0: Now, one of the things that I think, and it's good we're all marching together, because the, as you said, people of color being discriminated against in terms of these deportations, this whole thing happening overnight, 160 Haitians being deported, targeting Latin American countries, targeting people in the communities that are here legally, some born here that are going to vote. We need to have a united front around it as we stand with what they've historically done to black people. And I think it was important that you all and your group came on as partners. Talk about how the unity of different victims of this type of administration, even though we may differ on some particulars, we are all bound by the same problem, by the same type of administration.
3: Absolutely, Reverend. Well, I will tell you that I had the privilege to go to a historical black college. I'm a proud Trojanette from Virginia State University.
0: Oh.
3: And I remember Professor Baker and Dr. McMike teaching us about the Fugitive Slave Acts, right? And how there was a time in America when there were slaves that were hunted by professional slave catchers, by specialized slave patrols, by local law enforcement, by private owners, by people making money, Reverend. And so, you know, this is not the first time we see this in America. We may not remember because it happened decades and decades and decades ago, right, to our ancestors. But I will say, when we see these ICE agents overreaching their authority, killing people, right, we have a problem, and that impacts our democracy, right? When you have people who are showing up on the street that are wearing masks, don't identify themselves, kidnapping people, Reverend. Sometimes it feels like I'm talking about a cartel, but no, I'm talking about people who have been enabled by this administration to go after people simply for looking brown and black on the streets of America.
0: And the separation of children from their parents, just snatching up children, snatching up parents and leaving children. It is so reminiscent of our history here that you talked about, that you learned at Virginia Union about slavery. I don't see how any black person could not be sensitive to this whole wrecking of families. Like, you're not even dealing with human beings.
3: You know, it's horrendous, Reverend, that unfortunately, although there was so much movement that happened with the civil rights, and I know that you have been a fearless leader leading so much for this nation, for our communities, again, and we saw this with the Japanese when they were put in internment camps. We saw this when U.S. citizen children who were brown and individuals or even U.S. citizens were being deported in the 1950s and 60s, and we're seeing it again. And, you know, it is not, I can't even express how awful it is to know that babies are being put in detention center. 2-month-old babies, right? Children are getting sick. They don't have the access that they require. And I think they're being separated, right? We have hundreds of thousands of individuals who have U.S. citizen children who are now separated from them. And so this is definitely a problem. I think when we think of the future of this country, and this is why this march is so important, Reverend, that we get to show up, that we get to unite, that we get to be in solidarity together. Because I do think that America needs to pay attention and understand that we are tracking all this white nationalism that is happening. We are tracking all these acts that are happening against race of color across this country, because this is happening in the Latino community, in the immigrant community, in the black community, in the LGBTQ, in the women community. It is happening to all of us at the same time.
0: Absolutely, and we must fight it all at the same time. All right, well, thank you for being with us. We're looking forward to you being there with us and expressing your views at the march next Friday, week from today. Sydney Marisol Benevis Ev Aki. Thank you very much for being with us. And I'm trying to, as you see, the last couple of days, bring people from a broad perspective, because we need everybody marching next week, and because we need everybody voting. And that's how we have had it in the civil rights movement, the 60s, and that's what we're going to need today. And I think that this whole thing of, well, some progressive, some establishment, well, I want to see what they got to say. That's why I've got Akeem and AOC and Bernie Sanders there. That's why I have El Said on my show over this weekend. I think he's tomorrow night league guest. Because I want to see what people have to say. All of these labels, let me ask you fundamental questions. Do you support this? Do you support that? If we put you in, are you going to do this or that? All this, everybody getting in their corner and digging up what somebody said, you know, 10 years ago, that's good radio, good TV, but that is not good government. Let's take a break. Be right back. Keeping it real. Shopton. Be right back. Keep it real.
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0: Hey, everybody. Keep Hope Alive with Reverend Jesse Jackson. I am Santita Jackson. It's a blessing to be with you today. We've got a lot to talk about. What about all of these suspicious deaths of Black people? They're being ruled as suicides. The Jelani Day, they said he drowned. He was an avid and very capable swimmer. Tasia Fortune, 29-year-old young Black woman, she was hung up high in a tree, so high that they had to get a fire truck to bring their ladder to bring her down. This just happened a few weeks ago. What about Nolan Wells? There are so many questions, so few answers. And on and on and on it goes. Trey Reed, did he really hang himself in the middle of Delta State University's campus in Mississippi? Wow. It's just, the list goes on and on and on and on. And we need to talk about it here on Keep Hope Alive with Reverend Jesse Jackson. When the Lynching Museum was opened by attorney Brian Stevenson, when they opened, they had at least 5,000 representations of lynching. It covered a little more than 100 years, but if you just level it out, if you just put that across the 4,800 months that was to have represented that we had been in the United States. Think about that. That's about a lynching a month since we had been here from 1619 to 2019. And a little more than a three-week span in 2020, five Black and brown people were lynched all across the country. No one talked about it. So let's talk about this here today. We're going to have attorney Ben Crump on before we go to get the latest on the Nolan Wells case, but what happened with Jelani Day? We're going to talk with the president of the NAACP, attorney Derek Johnson, about really a quite common occurrence in America, strange fruit. That is what Billie Holiday sang, and she took a lot of heat for it, but wow. The song is as relevant today as it was when she recorded it 70 years ago. So what is going on? What about all of these hangings everywhere, all across the country? Yeah, we're seeing a lot in Mississippi, but it's happening everywhere. It's happening everywhere. It's happening everywhere. So let's talk about it at 866-594-HOPE, 866-594-4673. I want to hear from you today. This defies what the CDC says. Black people do, hanging themselves on trees. In the middle of campuses, in the middle of neighborhoods, we don't do that. And you have a media who are absolutely reluctant to talk about it. No one talks about it. So let us talk about it here on Keep Hope Alive with Reverend Jesse Jackson. Back in just a minute.
1: Your opinion counts. 1-866-594-HOPE. That's 1-866-594-4673.
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0: Hey, everybody. Keep Up Alive with Reverend Jesse Jackson. I am Santita Jackson. It's a joy to be with you today as we talk about really a very painful subject. Julian, which is an organization named after the great Julian Bond, the iconic Julian Bond, has the Crimson Report. It's a report on lynchings all across the United States. And they've seen an uptick. You saw in the midst of the Black Lives Matter protests, if you will, the protests after the, you know, the live streaming of the killing of George Floyd. In from May 27th until the end of June, about June 20th of that year, 2020, and it wasn't widely reported at all. Five black and brown people were hanged all across the country. No one heard about that. Then Tasia Fortune, this 29-year-old black woman, young woman, she's hanged so high in a tree that the fire department had to bring their truck with their ladder to bring her down. The question is, how'd she get up there in the first place? How did that happen? What about Nolan Wells? What about Dr. Jason Arday, this famed Cambridge University professor who was harassed by the media out of his job, and now he has been unalived. Wow. Cleared of charges of plagiarism, the corporate media and the establishment, if you will, made life so difficult for him that he resigned and he was found dead the next day. What about young Kendrick, found wrapped up in a mat in his high school, hung upside down? What is that? I mean, this is just happening over and over and over and over again. And when you try to research this to see a pattern, you have to go to a whole lot of places. And the medical examiners, who are politically appointed, they are not coroners. Coroners don't have to be physicians, but medical examiners have to be physicians. Coroners are elected. Medical examiners are appointed. And that's important because these political appointees are loath to call these suspicious deaths of black people, black and brown people, but mainly black people. They call them suicides. When Jelani Day was an avid swimmer and they said he drowned? Really? I mean, how does this work? How do you get strung up in a tree so high that the fire department has to come and get you down and no one asks how you got up there in the first place? Well, let's talk about this because it is a pattern and it's very, very disturbing. And no, it did not start in the Trump era. This is something that we have been doing since before the Republic was founded. And it really sped up in the 1800s. So we have Reverend Stephen Thurston from Rainbow Push, New Covenant Missionary Baptist Church, Attorney Robert Petillo. Of course, once you're with Rainbow Push, Attorney Petillo, you're always with Rainbow Push. A brilliant political commentator on domestic and international issues, and Attorney Darrell Jones, who was a former prosecutor. I had to hesitate because I know he's, as the chair of the Transformative Justice Coalition, brilliant civil rights lawyer, voting rights advocate, all of that. He's also a former prosecutor, so he really understands the system in a way that I do not. But let me start with you, Reverend Thurston, because, you know, you are talking to the people, you know, Rainbow Push in your church and churches all across the country. What are people saying about this? What do you say? Because now we're sending our children to college and you're afraid to send them anywhere. You know,
1: anywhere, yes.
0: It's really frightening.
1: Yeah. The conversations that I've been having center around the fact that the question is not, can black people die by suicide? Of course we can. Black mental health crises are real. Pretending black people never die by suicide is neither scientifically defensible nor helpful to black families. But the question is whether suicide is being established by evidence or merely assumed as the most administratively convenient explanation for the powers that be. So I'm not interested in sensationalizing black death. I'm interested in making black life valuable enough that when one of us dies under suspicious circumstances, America becomes obsessed with knowing exactly what happened. Because equality, Santita, is not simply equal opportunity while we're living. It ought to include equal determination to tell the truth when we're found dead.
0: what about Jelani Day? I mean, this is happening all over the place. This is a graduate student, someone who's known to be very responsible, a member of his fraternity, very involved in the community. We were with his family, the Rainbow Push family, were with his family last night. They are a beautiful family and upstanding family. And his death doesn't make sense to them, and it's a gaping hole in their lives because they are missing Mrs. Day is missing a son, the siblings are missing a brother, the community. They're missing a beloved family member who they saw coming into his greatness. How do we make sense of this, Reverend Thurston?
1: Black people are not asking the system to manufacture evidence. We're asking the system not to bury the evidence beneath convenient conclusions, because they talk about pro-life and things of that nature. Well, that needs to extend to us, too. We need to be for the lives of Black people, again, while we're alive and while we're dead, so that families don't have to continue to live in this perpetual state of trauma and grief due to unanswered questions and imaginations running wild with what might have happened. We deserve dignity in death, and that means that we need to have conclusions drawn based upon evidence, not just swept under the rug for convenience.
0: Let me ask you, Attorney Darryl Jones, you're a former prosecutor, and so you really understand the system. You've done what Johnny Cochran did. You went into the system. You understood it. Kamala Harris did the same thing. She understood how the system worked so that we could learn how to work the system. How is it that none of these deaths, you know, in other groups, we pounce upon hate crimes, and you should, if it's a beleaguered group, but no one, and it's inarguable, has been racially hunted down like Black people. We're the readily identifiable other, Attorney Jones. So how is it that no one that you hang up someone so high in the tree? Let's just look at Tasia for a hot second. She's up so high that they have to get a fire ladder. They get the fire truck so that they can extend their ladder to get her down, and no one asks, well, how did she get up that high in the first place? If they got her up that high, she would have been dead weight. How do you do that? Help me. Help us make this make sense to us.
2: Well, good morning, Santita, and you're absolutely right. When we're talking about, you know, Taisia of fortune and a person being hanged, one of the things that we have to take notice of is that, you know, the people that are making the determinations, if they are, not people of color or white folks that are making these determinations, they may be making snap decisions that ordinarily, you know, when white people are found hanging, they believe that it's a suicide and they jump to that conclusion. It's the same conclusion that they're now trying to jump to when it comes to African Americans that are being found hanged, that it was simply a suicide and they don't do an in-depth investigation. And one of the issues that we've run into is that, you know, if they classify it as undetermined, if they classify it as a homicide, then at that point the police department or the law enforcement officials will be forced into doing investigations, which is what we're missing in a lot of these situations. The investigation could reveal, you know, they could look at the rope that was used, how the knot was tied. Is it something that someone could do themselves and put over there, you know, or was it something that it required someone else to have access on it? Are there fingerprints that are on the rope? All these questions would come out in an investigation. Racial tensions that are, you know, that are existing in the area, what was going on in the person's life, were there suicide notes? All of these are questions that would have to come into fruition and to be answered if there was an investigation that's done. But if you have someone that's making the determination initially that it's suicide, then there's not going to be an in-depth investigation or any investigation that goes much beyond that. So, you know, when we're making the determination and trying to understand what's happening in the situation of Taisia Fortune, when she's so high up in the tree, it almost sounds ludicrous to say that she climbed up this tree and jumped down and hanged herself and killed herself. I think a lot of it comes with that initial determination of what's being made, and then as an initial determination that's being made a suicide, it cuts off the investigation that the family is so needing and the communities are so needing with regards to how people died and what happened in their lives. So, you know, that's a big part of why it's important to do the investigation. And I think that the concept of having people that are making determinations that it was suicide, it has some understanding to it as well with regards to the history of lynchings in the United States.
0: Attorney Robert Petillo, you're a political commentator, a social commentator. No one's talking about this. And if you try to find this information, you have to doggedly research it. I'm not saying that one should not be vigilant in one's research of any particular subject, but it seems, I don't know if this is being overlooked or if this is being obscured, but it's hard to pull all of these cases together. What do you make of this phenomenon, Attorney Petillo?
3: Well, I think this is a point where we have to start looking community inward on these issues, because we know they're not going to report on it. We know that it's not going to be prime time news. They do not care. When black women go missing, they do not look. Nancy Grace doesn't show up with the way they did for Casey Anthony or something like that, or Elizabeth Smart or JonBenet. That doesn't happen. So we know what the ground rules are. So we are going to, within our own communities, have to start making those hard conversations about putting together the type of black media networks that will have the capacity and the ability to go and investigate and report on these sorts of things. We can report on every piece of celebrity culture known to mankind. We can take Glorilla or Sexy Red and bring them from obscurity to worldwide fame. So if we have that same media apparatus focused in on major social issues and pushing those forward, then we create the type of community momentum needed to make those changes. We have to get out of this idea that someone else is going to come in and help, that someone else is going to care more than you're going to care about yourself. And most importantly, we have enough black lawyers and capital in this country that instead of depending on the Department of Justice, which is a political entity, and the FBI, we all know the history of FBI with black folks in this country, we should have the type of retired agents and officers and detectives that, and the money to pay them, that can descend in and can do their own forensics, that can do their own reports, because we're not going to trust the reports they put out regardless. So we have to start returning to the concept of nationalism. And if we want things done for ourselves, to control those things ourselves, because we are dealing with an increasingly a dead ear when it comes to talking to our government, talking to corporations, talking to outside entities. We saw after George Floyd in 2020, they tired of us asking for stuff. They ain't fulfilled the promises they had then. So after a while, you have to stop asking and start building.
0: Well, you know, and this takes us to the vote, Attorney Jones. Because these local entities, we see the political appointees and the elected officials and the police, they've created a continuous loop that locks us into these investigations that rush to these conclusions, and that's the end of it. I mean, it's a loop. You know, you got these small towns, these rural county coroners, okay, and even in big cities, you've got that too. We lost a prosecutor over a couple of cases, Anita Alvarez here in Chicago. You remember that, Reverend Thurston, because Laquan McDonald, we just saw the rot in the system in a big city. So it's not just small places, but you've got these state medical examiners, you've got, you know, the local police, you've got the county sheriff system. They're all working together, or so it seems.
2: No, you're absolutely right. You're absolutely right. They do work together, and do not leave out the local prosecutors. Because remember, the head of the local law enforcement is the elected prosecutor that's there. The elected prosecutor at any point in time can tell the police to go and investigate this as a homicide. The local police generally, the local prosecutor generally also has their own investigators in their office that they can send out to do investigations. So, you know, when we're talking about the power of the vote, you know, we've got to be certain that we're talking about, you know, the power that that rests in those local prosecutors that we elect, the power that rests in the mayors as well as the county executives that appoint the chief of police that are overseeing the departments that are performing these investigations. The power of the vote is one of the things that determines that. And, you know, one of the points that Robert Petillo was putting out was with regards to, you know, the community pushing local enforcement, local law enforcement, local elected officials to do the right things, as well as to be able to, you know, Nolan Wells is a great example, where the community and the family had to go and hire its own investigators, hire its own forensic team to go and start reviewing the death of Nolan Wells. That shouldn't have to be the case, but when it's necessary, we certainly got to be able to do it. But the power of our vote to be able to hold these folks that are elected accountable in these situations and to ask them and demand of them that they do adequate investigations into these deaths is pivotal, Santita. It really is, and it's one of the got to really.
0: Keep up alive with Reverend Jesse Jackson. I want you to call us at 866-594-HOPE. Let us know what you think. Reverend Thurston, where should the church be in all of this? Because the unique role that the church has played is that lynchings were connected to the church, right? They were after church activities.
1: Right.
0: You know, you can't make this stuff up.
1: Yeah.
0: I have to say it because it's true.
1: It is very true.
0: I mean, and I think the Black church has to, you know, has to stand 10 toes down on it, and we do. But I think the White church has to be called into account, too. That's what Dr. King said years ago.
1: Definitely. Yes. It takes white people addressing white people for whiteness to lose its power and veracity within the lives of Black people. And the Black church has to educate its parishioners on the importance of voting at every level in every election, and not just every 4 years for president, but their voice needs to be heard. Their power needs to be explained and amplified. And then from there, we push strategically the policy changes. We push that there are heightened investigative protocols when Black bodies are hanging from trees, that we have full autopsies, the preservation of the scene, digital and surveillance evidence, witness interviews, all of this so that the burden is not falling on grieving families to become forensic investigators, but the institutions who are responsible for those duties are held responsible to make sure that they're done equally and fairly across the board.
0: Well, we're in the voting season. I've got about a minute and a half. Attorney Jones, what questions should we be asking of those who are running for office? Many of us don't even know that the coroner's is an elected position, at least in many, if not most places. These are elected officials. Should we be asking them about these cases and what their records are?
2: Oh, absolutely. I mean, those are questions that should be asked. Even if there has not been a recorded lynching in your particular area, you want to raise the question of Nolan Wells, which is one of the very well-known cases. What are the investigative proceedings that they would be imploring? Would they have to be forced to convene a grand jury to do the investigation, or would that elected official do it on its own? You want to ask them, you know, the questions about To See a Fortune and the hangings. What would be their community's response? What are they ready to put in place should this happen in your community? Those are the questions that you need to ask to find out what are their positions. Are they really concerned about the issues that are happening nationally and could happen in our communities? Those are the questions we've got to ask all elected officials so we can hold them accountable for deaths that occur and for protecting our communities.
0: Everyone, if you think that your vote does not matter, when you see these cases, you see that your vote does matter. We go for the big, big, big offices that we presidency, the congressman in both houses. But it's these local and county and state officials who control how we live. They have the power, really. They have the power to decide how we're going to go to Washington. Let's talk about these black lynchings all across America here on Cube Live with Reverend Jesse Jackson. Back in a moment.

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Call 1-866-594-HOPE. That's 1-866-594-4673.

0: Hey, everybody. Keep Up Alive with Reverend Jesse Jackson. We are joining us this morning. We've got, of course, Attorney Darrell Jones, Transformative Justice Coalition, and Reverend Stephen Thurston from the Great New Covenant Missionary Baptist Church. And, of course, he is helping to run Rainbow Push now. He's from a great, iconic preaching family. His family helped to start the Progressive Baptist Convention. His grandfather did, a man that Dr. King called Baby, Boy Baby, because he, like his grandson, they are frozen in time. They never age. But, of course, and his father became president of the Progressive Baptist, and now he is at the helm of his church. They have held that church together for 100 years, and for that we are so grateful. And, of course, Attorney Robert Petillo, Rainbow Push, brilliant political commentator. We welcome President Derek Johnson from the NAACP, our nation's oldest, most iconic Black civil rights organization. We're so grateful for all of the work that they have done down through the years and that they continue to do. They had a highly successful convention here in Chicago just a few weeks ago. Thousands upon thousands of people descended here looking for answers, looking for a way to be active in this moment. And I'm so glad that you were able to put aside some time for us this morning, President Johnson, because we do need some answers. We see this Crimson report from the Julian organization that says, you know, statistically, it defies all of the studies, starting with the CDC, that Black people are killing themselves by hanging this way. How does misfortune hang herself from a tree so high that you need a fire truck to get the ladder to get her down? What about Nolan Wells? What about Trey Reed? Really hanging yourself in the middle of the campus of Delta State? We know that he did have some issues, but that just, it, all of these things are confounding. And so help us to understand what it is that we're looking at, because when you go to the corporate media, the legacy media, trying to pull all of these cases together is, it's a Herculean task, because they don't even want, either they are overlooking or obscuring the fact that this is happening. Attorney Johnson.
1: Good morning, and thank you for having me on. You know, Santina, several things can be true at the same time, but one thing underlines all of this, the lack of priority this government is placing on the increase of individuals who are dying and being categorized as suicide. We're coming out of mental health crisis. COVID will have an impact on our community and across this nation for years to come. We don't know the true impact of COVID on young people during that period of time. So that is a true factor. We have the reality that the Justice Department, the FBI, they have not, during this administration, and many may argue have never truly taken the death of Black people serious enough to focus a task force on it to figure out what are the cause of death for far too many of our young people. A great example is Nolan Wells. There has been no priority by this administration, the DOJ or the FBI, to get in to do a real thorough investigation. It's obvious that local officials in that part of Mississippi or across the state, they are ill-equipped or not concerned with ensuring that that family and that community get answers. That is also the case. And then when you're talking about media, media as we grew up no longer exists. They are underfunded. They are corporately focused, and they only try to provide information that sensationalizes an issue to drive up eyeballs or clicks because there's very little investment in investigative reporting. And so here we are with several things that all can be true at the same time, which I believe is why we're seeing this increase in deaths across Black America with no answers, no explanation.
0: Attorney Derek Johnson, President, CEO of the NAACP, what about the Nolan Wells case? And you are down in Mississippi, and we are reading, those of us who don't live in Mississippi, anytime we read about these lynchings, they're always focusing on Mississippi. It seems like a lot more are happening there, but they're actually happening all over the country. What is happening with that case? We're going to have Attorney Ben Crump on a little bit later, but just from your view, and particularly as the head of the NAACP, what's happening? What should we be doing? What can we do to amplify this case?
1: We have read NACP. We have joint be a part of the litigation team. Christian Clark, the former head of Department of Justice Civil Rights Division, is now our general counsel. Our goal is to work as hard as possible to help that family and that community get answers. What's happened in that case, it feels to us, there's been a lot of stonewalling and the lack of special attention that the case require. That's why we get involved. We typically don't get involved with these type cases, but we see it's necessary to help that family, that community, to get answers. Christian Clark, because of her background as overseeing the Civil Rights Division, is a good addition to the Crump team efforts to get answers, because we want to make sure this administration don't skirt over the fact that if it was five black boys going out with one white boy, and the white boy don't get come back, but his cell phones come back with the black boys, that they would not be first in line to be questioned and considered, possible even suspects. All of this is concerning, and so are we involved. What's happening in that case is more firepower is on board to assist. We also work with the attorneys with the Carmelo Anthony case, not as legal counsel, but we realize the travesty in that conviction. And so Gary Bledsoe, the head of our Texas NACP, is a part of the appeals team. Unfortunately, we got word that the recent judge is not going to grant a new trial. We're going to continue to assist that family in that scenario. But the bottom line is administration have a government that are not prioritizing black lives, so the best resources are applied to help get answers to this, what appears to be an increase in deaths of our young people.
0: Well, you know, I would have to put Carmelo Anthony in that, because it's like the conviction almost wipes his life out, because the conviction would lead to such a lengthy prison sentence. What is going on with that case?
1: Well, the appeals team was a really, really effective team. They just had a new hearing. They was able to get the prior judge recused, but the judge did not grant a new trial, and they're going to continue in their efforts. The reason why I'm including him is it shows the lack of priority. It's not only the deaths of our black people, and particularly young people, it's the miscarriage of justice and the lack of guardrails. In 1909, the NHP was created as an anti-lynching organization because we had lynchings taking place across the country, and the effort was to advocate to get the federal government authority, because they didn't have authority at the time, to investigate, prosecute, and convict those involved with lynching. And that was important because it was known, commonly known across the country, even in Illinois, that it was the local law enforcement agencies who were perpetrating the crime and involved in the lynching or were passive observers. That was a problem. And here we are now in 2026 with a federal government who now has the authority, but not using authority, to go into local jurisdictions to investigate, prosecute, and convict those involved, or at the very minimum, aid in the investigation if a local jurisdiction lacked the resources to do an effective investigation.
0: What about Dr. Stacey Turner, the chief medical examiner of the state of Mississippi, you know, who rules these routinely, it seems, rules these suspicious deaths as suicides? Is anyone investigating her?
1: Of a line of state medical examiners who either rush to judgment, ill-equipped, or provide rulings that always appear to be suspicious. We've had a medical examiner in the state of Mississippi who was found to be liable in falsifying documents. It's not just in the state of Mississippi. It's across the southern landscape, and I venture to say in many jurisdictions outside of the South because of the lack of priority on black lives.
0: Let me bring Reverend Stephen Thurston back in, because bring up a great point, Attorney Johnson. We saw this with Laquan McDonald, which everyone, including the NAACP, we were involved in. You know, we saw what happened with our prosecutors, with the mayor even, Reverend Thurston. Everybody's involved. It's this.
2: Yes.
0: That we need to understand the loop, and it's got to be taken apart. Who's fighting for the people, Reverend Thurston?
2: Yeah, the skepticism that black people have doesn't fall out of the sky. It comes from our history. And that's why organizations like the NAACP, PUSH, NAND, and others have to continue to educate and inform our people. But more importantly, our people have to tap into these organizations that keep us abreast, that tell the truth, unfiltered truth. And so there's a responsibility on the community to tap back into us, to partner, to have your NAACP card in one hand and your PUSH card in the other hand, and get actively involved so that the information can be disseminated amongst our people and marching orders can be received. So we walk lock and step towards justice and equity for our folk, because they got a plan and we have to have a counter plan, and not always be in a position of responding to, but being very proactive in who we put in office, what policy agendas we're pushing, and how we're fighting at the grassroots level, and be funded by ourselves so that our voice isn't being co-opted by people who hold the purse strings.
0: Well, Attorney Johnson, oftentimes we are dismissed. We are called paranoid. I've spoken with some people in Mississippi. They're progressive. They're white. And they are, I think, people of goodwill. And because they investigate, they are reluctant to call these, even privately, hangings. Suspicious, yes, but you got to be careful, because maybe Trey Reed did have some issues with depression. Maybe. With everybody, there's always a maybe. You know, it's like we cannot wait for the perfect. There's no perfect person. Attorney Johnson, I mean,
1: you know, a lot of Mississippians, white Mississippians, are more concerned with the perception than they are to getting to the truth. And so even if you have, quote, progressive white Mississippians on many issues, this is a sore spot for them. They don't want to be cast as Mississippi of the 1950s. They don't want to see the most negative underbelly of the state. But quite frankly, I grew up in Detroit, Metro Detroit. They want to be liberal, the state of Michigan. They want to think they're Uniontown and they're progressive. But racism in the city of Detroit is as bad as anywhere else. Why would I say that? Because it was the most segregated city in the nation. So like in the North, white folks want black folks to have rights so long as they don't live close to them. In the South, they don't mind black folks living near them. They just don't want them to have rights. And so let's recognize that our country, regardless of what region of the country we're living in, we have a problem with racism. We have a problem with valuing black lives. We have a problem with the prioritizing of black lives in public policy and expending of our resources. That's the root of what we're looking at here.
0: What is the path forward for us? Because it seems that, you know, black people say we've saved ourselves. We have had wonderful alliances with people. But Attorney Johnson, ultimately, we saved ourselves. What is the path forward in 2026?
1: Well, you know, I love that you said we saved ourselves, because there have never been an adversity that we didn't lead to save ourselves. Yes, we've had allies. Yes, we've had milestones where people would stand up. But the standing up was after we put forth our best efforts. And, you know, I want to be honest with the leadership. I want to say, well, I don't have the complete answer, but the answer is formulated, and we will be announcing once it's tested, you know, in terms of what we're going to do as an organization and invite others to be a part of. Our focus right now has to be on November. Why? Because we have to stop this runaway train so we can get back to policy making and governance that reflect the needs and interests of our community. And that's going to be really important, because if we get November wrong, we only give people license. And when you give people license to be even bold in their public display of racism, we're going to have more of these incidents and more of these occurrences.
0: Would you say things are worse now, or are we having an honest moment?
1: I think we have an honest moment. I don't think it's a better or worse. I think freedom is a constant struggle, and that for every progress we make, there will be setbacks, and we focus on what we have accomplished, how do we collectively leverage our accomplishments, and to continue to push forward. We should not have a woe is me. You know, I tell people all the time, the reason why you were seeing this extreme pushback is because we were winning. We're not losing, we're winning. And as a result of that, more desperate means are taking place. And you see that across the country.
0: Attorney Pattillo, as we go forward, as people, you brought up the point before President Johnson got on, that we have to support our organizations, but we also have to support our own media so that we can have our own investigations. Could you elaborate?
3: Well, look, I, one of the analogies I use on my radio show is that horses know how to jump fences. If you ever drive past a horse park, you look at the horses and say, why is the horse inside? It can jump over that fence whenever it feels like it and be gone. It's because it's been psychologically conditioned and trained to believe it can't leave. It's been this big, powerful animal that could kill you at any moment has been trained to believe that it can't do it. And the reason I bring that up is we have the capacity in our own community. Whenever something like Kendrick Johnson or Carmelo Anthony or Noah Wells happens, that we can bring in the lawyers, we can bring in the doctors, we can bring in the investigators, we can bring in the physicians. We have a media apparatus that can turn any local SoundCloud rapper into a celebrity in a couple months. We have the economic ability to pay investigators and to put out our own reports. We can do it. We have just been told and psychologically conditioned to think that we need someone else to do so. The last 10 years of American society has told us anything is your liberal white friend who you thought was on your side wore a I'm with her t-shirt in to go vote for MAGA. We have to start focusing inward because we're not going to have friends on the outside. The same folks who you thought were your friends are secretly cheering when those drop squads are dragging people off and saying, well, you know, you shouldn't be here illegally, etc. We have to start doing for ourselves because if we don't do for ourselves, then we won't be done for, and that has to be our raison d'etre going forward. I think the last 10 years of politics has shown us that we have no permanent friends, we have no permanent enemies, we have permanent interest.
0: President Johnson, we saw tremendous energy at your convention this year. I was so pleased to attend and so excited to see the energy. I mean, thousands upon thousands of people. They want to not just do something, they really want to get involved. How can we get involved in our local NAACP chapters? That's one of the things that I've always loved and admired about your organization. Our father did, because he was active, of course, in the NAACP. When he was a child, you know, because you get everybody at every level, and you're very strong on the local levels so that people always have something to do. How can we get involved, and what should we be doing? I mean, you're looking at November, because there was a tremendous focus at your convention on November. What can we be doing going into November? We've got key races just all over the country at every level.
1: So, you know, the beautiful thing, I love when your father came to the convention. I first met him at a convention. I first seen him, not on television, at a convention, and I was always mesmerized. He was never on the schedule because they knew Wednesday morning at said time he was going to show up. And even though the program was set, we didn't know exactly when, he came right in, he gave a rise of the speech, and then he would turn around and do an offering. And for the NAACP at the convention of delegates who paid to be there, and they would give money. It was the most fascinating thing in the world. And he did it, right? And although I'm from Detroit, but I live in Mississippi, he will always call me Mississippi. And the thing he would say, he said, this is the mothership. He recognized that because we have feet on the ground in 47 states, over 2,500 units across the country. The largest container of youth activists. He always will go back to talk about when he was in the youth council in the college chapter of the NAACP. And what you've seen in Chicago are the people doing something. Those are the eyes and ears on the ground. Those, that's the connective tissue of black advocacy. And, you know, I always say, I don't believe in organizational supremacy. I believe in strengthening the institutions we have on the ground. And NAACP is that. All the conversation you heard at the convention was about November, because we prioritized. In this nation, our vote is our currency. And we have to get people to understand that how we deposit our currency collectively, that's the government we get. For individuals who want to talk about third party or this party, it's a two-party system. The parties ain't nothing but vehicles for our agenda. The NAACP, our job is to set an agenda. To set an agenda. You may agree with all of it or part of it, but we have to set an agenda and figure out which vehicle, which political party to drive that agenda through. For November, we have the reality of one party who want to keep intact some guardrails so people

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9: 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And now, the Reverend Jesse Jackson.
11: Hey, everybody. Strange Fruit. Keep Up Alive with Reverend Jesse Jackson. I am Antita Jackson. Let's talk about these, what medical examiners are calling suicides. Well, black people who understand the history of this country and people who understand the history of this country. I've seen white people on TikTok and on Instagram reaching the same conclusion. They're saying, what is happening to black people in America today? They are being hanged all over the place. How do you hang up someone so high in a tree that you got to get the fire department to bring their ladder to get her down? And no one asks, well, how did she get up there in the first place? How do you get wrapped up in a mat in your high school and you turned upside down and no one saw anything? How is it that a student gets hanged in the middle of campus in Mississippi, Delta State University, and people just say, well, you know, he did have issues with depression. Really? Mississippi? At least have the investigation so we can know. We don't know. The Crimson Report from the Julian organization says that statistically, the CDC has said this really does not happen within the black community. We don't go and the black community don't go and hang themselves. And it's happening at a rapid clip. And the corporate media, they're either overlooking it or obscuring it, because it is very hard to connect these dots. You've got to look long and hard to do it. So we've got Attorney C.K. Hoffley who will be joining us, and Attorney Terry O'Neill, civil rights lawyer, of course, Attorney Hoffler. You see her on Court TV as a legal analyst, but she's a chair of Rainbow Push, former head of the National Bar Association. But we've got Attorney Robert Petillo, who has his own radio show. Where is your radio show, Attorney Petillo?
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11: And that's on Eastern Standard Time, right?
12: Yes, that's Eastern.
11: Okay. What do you make of these hangings?
12: It's an issue that we've been dealing with from the moment that we got to the shores of this nation. And the idea that suddenly, after 400 years, the majority culture is going to start focusing in on our issues, I think is quixotic at best. And because of that, we're going to need to bring these things into our own hands. Look at what happens whenever something like JonBenet or Elizabeth Smart or Natalie Hollowell takes place. They have their own investigators. They go to the media. They bring attention to the issue. Their own community focuses on it. They fly in Nancy Grace out of nowhere. Geraldo shows up, etc. We have to do those things for ourselves because no one else is going to do them for us. And I think the focus has to be going forward because we saw what happened when we had diversity, equity, inclusion. They pulled it away. We had voting rights. They pulled it away. As long as you give anyone else control to create, you give them the control to destroy. So we are going to have to take those things into our own hands as a community and focus on them. And if we don't, then we can't be mad at anybody else for not doing so either.
11: Attorney Darrell Jones, you're a former prosecutor. The medical examiners are saying, you know, I mean, this whole process of the investigations, it seems like there's a rush to judgment. or maybe there is a plan to sweep this under the rug. Just everywhere we go. And it's not just in the South. It's not just in Mississippi. It's happening everywhere. Attorney Jones, I mean, Dr. Alvin Toussaint, the preeminent black psychiatrist who came out of Harvard, may he rest in peace, very dear family friend, he said, you know, just because you're paranoid doesn't mean no one's chasing you. You know? Help me to understand. Are we just imagining things?
4: No, we're not imagining things at all, Santita. And the subpar investigations, you know, I think that President Johnson really put his finger on the pulse of it when he said, and he lifted up Mississippi as the example, that Mississippi was more concerned with perception rather than the truth. Because the truth of the of getting to the truth of these hangings would put a black eye on the state of Mississippi, which, of course, has one of the largest black populations in the country. And but we've seen this before, right? As a race, we've seen this before as a people. We saw this with Emmett Till, which was another type of hanging that happened in Mississippi. And one of the things that we've seen that comes from that is that the Emmett Till story in Mississippi was not being taught. The information was not being preserved. The barn where he was tortured was not being preserved. You know, they were more concerned with the perception of Mississippi than they were about the truth of what happened to Emmett Till. So I think that the subpar investigations go along with that piece of wanting to have this perception that Mississippi and many of the other states where this happened are not violent places. So it's important for us, as Robert Petillo was just saying, it's important for us to be certain that we are pushing forward in the investigations, that we are pushing forward to get the information out, that we are pushing forward to hold elected officials accountable to do proper investigations into these matters so that we can know for certain how people became killed or unalived, as they say, in these situations. That's why that's why the vote is so important, because we've got to put people in office that will forward and push forward on these investigations properly.
11: Well, you know, as Reverend Jesse Jackson said, no one will save us for us but us. We have the power. We have the capacity to investigate, to take these issues to court, to publicize them. But everybody, my father said, you cannot ride to freedom in Pharaoh's chariot. You've got to fund your organizations. You've got to fund your media. You've got to fund your churches. You've got to do it. And we can. We're one of the largest economies in the world. Let's make that happen. We don't need someone else to investigate. We are not paranoid. We already know. We know what's going on here. We know what's going on here. How do you hang someone up in a tree so high? You've been a prosecutor, but you got to get the fire department to get the girl down. And then what? No one asked how she got up that high. Come on, Attorney Darryl Jones. What, Attorney Robert Petillo? Come on. Just come on, you guys. Come on. 866-594-HOPE. This is just too much. Keep Hope Alive with Reverend Jesse Jackson. Of course, we have the podcast, Keep Hope Alive Reflections. We want to see you there. Everywhere you can get a podcast, Apple, Spotify, you name it, we're there. So please join us on over there. And, of course, keep on listening to Keep Hope Alive with Reverend Jesse Jackson. I am Santita Jackson with my wingman, Jeremy Geiger, back in just a minute.
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21: 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I'm 20 years old, stand in Vietnam Army, witnessed the Glenville riot. Our people was catching hell. Many of us is still catching hell. 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

0: 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Call 1-866-594-HOPE. That's 1-866-594-4673.
1: Hey, everybody. Keep Hope Alive with Reverend Jesse Jackson. We need to talk about these lynchings. And that's, you know, the lived experience of Americans. And it's something that Black Americans know all too well, is that when you hang someone up from a tree, that's a lynching. But, you know, Dr. Jason Arday was lynched by media. It was a public lynching. What happened to this young, brilliant Black professor over in England, youngest professor at Cambridge, and he was hounded out of his job. He was cleared of charges of plagiarism. And quite frankly, there's no original idea under the sun. And he resigned from his position. He was assaulted by the media. It was just unrelenting. And the day after he resigned, he was found unalived in his home. Wow. What is going on here? And it's not just confined to the United States. And there's a spirit out here. I saw the video of and the news stories of a young white girl, 16 years of age. She was attending her eighth grade brother's football game. And her brother was tackled. That happens in football. She ran onto the field and attacked a 13-year-old Black boy, a football player. And then the media centered her as a hero, someone who just got upset. And so, you know, and she's from a good family. That's how they opened the piece. It's unbelievable. And yet, and when you talk about all of these lynchings in Mississippi, you know, I've talked to any number of dear friends who are white and they're progressive, and they're in Mississippi. They are loath to say that these are lynchings, many of them. Attorney C.K. Hoffler, of course, Jim Noricus of Fairness and Accuracy in Reporting, joining Attorney Robert Patel and Attorney Darrell Jones. They're loath to say that because it seems that they just don't want Mississippi to be perceived in this way. Attorney Hoffler, you had a lot to say about that before we came up.
2: Good morning. Yes, I had a lot to say about that. And I'm not bashing Mississippi. I'm saying this is just the reality. Mississippi has been Mississippi for a long time. And while certainly there are a lot of wonderful things that we could say about Mississippi, a lot of wonderful people, a lot of wonderful activists, a lot of wonderful things have come out of Mississippi. One thing that we have always seen in Mississippi is severe injustice and lynchings, whether they are actual lynchings or modern day lynchings, in some form or fashion, have still come out of Mississippi. It's not the only place, but Mississippi always appears to be in the mix when it comes to this type of heinous crime. So when we go back to, we don't even need to go back to slavery and in time. We don't need to go back to it before the Civil Rights Movement. We don't need to go back to anything like that because Mississippi has continuously been, we could always count on something heinous like this, lynchings modern day in Mississippi. So I'm not bashing Mississippi. I'm just saying that's the reality. And to have one of the largest Black populations in this country, it becomes a travesty. So the question is, what do we do? I agree with Robert Petillo and Darrell Jones in terms of what we need to do. We need to be about the business of taking care of our community. There are only so many cases that Ben Crump can be on the forefront in pushing. But thank God he is pushing. Thank God he's calling for investigations. We have to do that every day, everywhere, whether it's Mississippi or whether it's New York. Because what we are seeing is alarming. There are alarming numbers throughout the country of lynching. People may call it something else. And you brought up an excellent example, Santita, of people committing suicide because of things that are happening around them. That extraordinary professor in England, that is a travesty beyond belief. Because there are so many ways that people are, quote unquote, lynched. There's actual lynchings. There's Ahmaud Arbery, modern day lynchings. Mm-hmm. What happened to Nolan Wells? We're still investigating. Something happened. And we know it's not good. And again, it happened in Mississippi. But there are all these other types of lynchings throughout the country, in the United States, but also throughout the world. But I only know more about what we're living today in this country. So I think that it is absolutely imperative for us to continue the fight within our community, finding community-based solutions. We've never been able to rely on the federal government and to some degree some state governments to help us to find solutions and to turn back this awful trend that is happening and continuing to happen in our communities. So we have to, within, find those solutions. And when we can partner with wonderful organizations that are community-based, black and white, we need to do that, provided that we're all operating on the same sheet of music and on the same page. But it, Santita, we are in a crisis in terms of just lynchings. We don't even talk about some of the other crises that we have, voting rights, civil rights, other rights being compromised or annihilated, black representation in there are just so many issues. But if we just focus today on lynching, the solution, I believe, is state by state, case by case, finding solutions within our community, putting in the resources. It costs money to have independent investigations. It costs money to have independent autopsy reports. We can't rely on the state medical examiners to give us the answers in some instances. That's part of the problem we have seen over the years. And I'm not accusing all medical examiners, but I'm just saying in cases where there's been foul play, and lynching is always a foul play situation, people trying to cover up, sometimes the medical examiners, and I'm not saying all of them, but medical examiners have either been complicit or have not been helpful in getting to the truth. So getting an independent medical examiner costs money. It requires resources. So these cases are not easy cases. And again, I applaud my brother Ben Crump for taking on the cases, helping these families. But there needs to be other people to do that as well. And there are a lot of other lawyers throughout the country, Santita, that are also taking on these cases. But it's tough. It's difficult. And unfortunately, Mississippi just keeps on disappointing in this regard.
3: Jim Narakis, the nexus has not been established by corporate media. I have to search over hill and dale to find these hangings, you know, before we can even get to the medical examiner, just to find the stories. And the patterns are not established by media. And we know the media, fairness and accuracy in reporting, this is what you report on. They are quick to slander progressives, and they overlook the oligarchs, you know, and when it comes to racism, you know, that's something that you're not supposed to talk about at all. Help me to understand what is how these stories are being reported or how they're not being reported, Jim Narakis.
4: Well, it is not being treated as a national story. It is being covered as individual cases in local media. It's being covered as a national story by black media, by alternative media, who are trying to put the pieces together. I've seen good coverage in the Griot, trying to treat this as what it is, a national crisis. But the big national media, corporate media, have almost universally stayed away from this story. I think that there's one factor is that a real presumption of trust in institutions, in the official narrative. And if the official verdict is suicide, papers like the New York Times and the Washington Post are very reluctant to question that, to apply scrutiny, which is, if you look at the history, lynching has been, suicide was the default verdict given to these mass murders. That was the way that they were covered up. It was kind of a sick joke that a murder that was witnessed by a whole community would be declared to be a suicide. And the local power structure was very much complicit in the lynching epidemic. And so to treat the verdicts today of medical examiners as the final word is grossly irresponsible, I think. We were just talking about Ahmaud Arbery. I think that case is well worth reflecting on. This is a case where a black dogger was killed by white neighbors, and they recorded his murder on their cell phone, and then they posted it on social media. And still, the local authorities did not take action until it became a media controversy. You know, and so, you know, what would have happened if the murderers had not put that their crime on social media? You know, would there have been any action taken? Or would some official excuse be put forward by the local police who had ties to the murderers? The cover up would be the official history. I think that's very likely. And so you have to ask yourself in these deaths, this string of suspicious deaths, where if there is no video of the death happening, do we take the official verdict as the final word? I think that'd be very foolish. And we need to have the national media that have the power to focus attention on particular issues to bring that attention to bear on this crisis. And unless that happens, unless there is sustained national attention on these questions, I don't think we're going to get any answers.
3: When you get on the radio tomorrow morning on WAOK from 7 to 10 Eastern Standard Time in the morning, Attorney Petillo, as you talk to your audience, what are people wanting to talk about this?
5: Oh, absolutely. And I think our people are starved for knowledge. We get as much entertainment as we can handle. People want knowledge. People want news. People want to feel that they are not disconnected. It's gotten to the point now that people feel that as if when they talk about things like this, like they're the conspiracy theorists, that they're the people with the tinfoil hats trying to explain, yelling into the void that this is a problem. We have to connect those people together, so that they don't feel alienated, so they don't feel discouraged, that they know the fight has to go on. Lynching is a tool that has been used as long as human society has existed in order to intimidate and control a population. After Spartacus's slave revolt was put down by the Romans, they crucified revolters for 100 miles leading into Rome to remind people to never do it again. This is about controlling black populations in small towns and in areas, making them understand that there is a power structure that if you violate their rules, regardless of who you are, what you are, there is a silent hand that will handle the situation. If you've lived in a small town like I have, you know the power structure exists, and they continuously reinforce it. So what we have to do is ensure that we are taking care of ourselves, that we have the resources, we have the availability, and also that we're talking to our young girls and boys about the dangers that exist out there. It's not just you have to worry about the police or you have to worry about urban crime. You have to worry about whether or not someone is trying to make an example out of you and be cognizant at all times. I've said for years, it's as if we need to develop a technology where we each have a little drone that follows every black boy around just to ensure they get home safely at night, because as we have seen, unless there's video, unless there's pictures, unless there's 10 eyewitnesses and a priest to certify it, they're not going to just take our word for it when we tell them these things happen. And lastly, I think we can use the other side's tools as a guide map, because when they want to talk about angel moms and Lake and Riley and the scourge of illegal immigrants killing people, they hype that up. They make sure it never leaves the news cycle. We have to do the same thing for ourselves to ensure that we are honoring their names and we're stopping, letting them know that there's light on this will stop it from happening going forward.
1: When you and Barbara Arnwine are on WOL on Tuesday, and of course, Attorney C.K. Hoffler is on WAOK every Tuesday. Is it at 10 or is it 11 a.m.? CK.
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1: Okay. All right. Every Tuesday. I got less than a minute. Attorney Darrell Jones, do people want to talk about this?
6: Absolutely, they want to talk about this. And let me just quickly say, Cynthia, that there is a direct link between what we see happening in Mississippi, lynchings around the country, and voting. And let's be clear. The whole thing with the lynchings is to intimidate people. It's about intimidation. It's about fear. We know that coming up in this election cycle, we're anticipating, and we know that there are over 1,000 poll observers that are going to be distributed from the federal government to intimidate folks, in my words, intimidate folks that are at some of the polling places of the country. We know that ICE is going to be deployed at these polling places across the country. It's all about intimidation and fear.
1: Get out and vote, everybody. Back in a minute.
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12: On July 28, 2019, after 493 days of gestation and 30 minutes of labor, a tiny southern white rhino calf took his very first breath as keepers held theirs. His breath marked not only the birth of a new life, but also the birth of new hope. Join San Diego Zoo Global Wildlife Conservancy at endextinction.org to follow Little Edward's journey as he helps to bring an entire species back from the brink of extinction.

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0: Keep Up Alive with Reverend Jesse Jackson. I am Santita Jackson. We've been talking about these lynchings of black people all across the country. They are our lived experience. I'm not going to say allegedly. You know, when you have an avid swimmer who says, the medical examiner says, well, he drowned. How does that work? His clothes are folded neatly on the side of the river. His car is found in one place and his body is found in another. I mean, really, that's Jelani Day. Trey Reed hanged himself in the middle of the Delta State University campus in Mississippi. All misfortune, met misfortune, and I am not being snarky when I say this. Hanged in a tree so high they had to get the fire department to bring their fire truck with the ladder so they could get her down. How did she get up that high? If you got her up that high, that's dead weight. How did she get up that high? Nolan Wells, we still have questions. Dr. Jason Arday, we saw the media's complicity in his being unalived all day long. More than 200 articles in the space of a couple of weeks made his life unbearable. This is someone who did not learn to read, didn't speak until he was 12, didn't learn to read until he was 18. I mean, how does that work? How does that work with this brilliant, brilliant, brilliant young man was hounded to death on the word of someone whose own university, if Dr. Nathan Confus, born in Chicago, raised in New York, oh, yeah, you need to call his name, too. Well, everybody knows Dr. Jason Arday. You should know Dr. Nathan Confus, who joked that maybe my next job will be head of eugenics at Harvard University. Did you know that, attorney C.K. Hoffler? Yeah. Yeah.
1: Wow.
0: Oh, yeah. No, I've been following him. Looking, I said, who is the person who lit this fire? Someone who is a known racist. He calls himself a race realist. Yeah. He feels that black people are genetically inferior and that we are overrepresented in the ranks of academia and in all areas because we just don't have what it takes. That is his theory, and he has been able to get employed on that kind of thinking. He's the one who chased this man to his death. And then he had other people who sat in the room, and they said nothing. They were complicit. Now they're saying that DEI was the reason he got to where he is. Well, okay. A friend of mine told me when I got into Harvard, CK and everybody here, that I got into Harvard because I'm affirmative action. I said, absolutely. I said, and they affirmed the action that I deserved to be there. I said, you said you wanted these test scores, I met them. You wanted these grades, I met them. Okay. You wanted this ranking, I met it. And this is one of our very, very, very, very, very, very, very dear friends. Close friend. As if affirmative action is an insult. That's not an insult to me. We fought too hard to get it, and that's the conservative remedy to hundreds of years of racist treatment that excluded us from universities. No one talks about that piece. That's not even affirmative action. It was just exclusion. There's a lot going on in trying to connect these dots, trying to have create the nexus. Corporate media won't do it, Jim Narakis, Fairness and Accuracy in Reporting. 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
0: W-O-L, I'm messing it up, because that's Daryl Jones and Barbara Arnwine at 12 noon on W-O-L every Tuesday. And then, of course, attorney Robert Petillo will be on your station, C.K. Hoffman, W-A-O-K, tomorrow morning from 7 to 10 a.m. Eastern Standard Time. But C.K. Hoffman has a regular show every Tuesday at 11 a.m. Eastern Standard Time on the iconic WAOK radio station in Atlanta. We're going to be joined by attorney Ben Crump in shortly. He was in town talking about Jelani Day. That's yet another case that is unresolved after 5 years. Attorney Hoffler, and five years.
2: Ma'am.
0: I mean, seeing his family, he has a beautiful family. And seeing the hole that has been blown in that family.
1: Absolutely.
0: How do you not give them any answers? Oh, gosh. I don't understand it.
1: Santita, it makes no sense, but all I can say is thank God for Ben and for he is absolutely determined to seek justice for our young black boys and black girls and men and women. And thank God for him. I wish that there were thousands of Ben Crumps out there. And it's very expensive, and people don't recognize the incredible impact that he can have and that he has in the communities when people are saying, thank God someone is willing to fight for us. So we thank him. He continues to fight. We need to support what he's doing, and our organizations need to corral around the efforts of Ben Crump and other lawyers who are fighting that fight every single day. And I think, Santita, coordinating our efforts in the media as well, our media, like you are doing, is very important to get out the word, because we cannot rely on other media to report on the heinous murders, the lynchings, the deaths of black young black men and women, or any black men and women. We just can't. Justice is not going to be that way anymore. So we've got to continue to find solutions and uplift our heroes who are fighting each and every day, like Ben Crump, for the justice. He's traveling around the country. There's so many of these cases, Santita. You wake up every day, there are 4 or 5 more new cases and older cases, cold cases.
0: Attorney Hoffler, he's joining us right now. I'm so glad that he was engaging in self-care. He said, I can't be there at 7 because I've got to go to the gym, because you got to take care of yourself. One of the things we learned from Reverend, you know that, Attorney Hoffler, because you were dad's lawyer, my parents, you're still our family's lawyer. He would be at the gym 4 or 5 in the morning. He did not play because he knew that he needs to be fit for the fight. He also knew, he would say, you cannot ride to freedom in Pharaoh's chariot. If you want to keep Attorney Crump free, you need to help him help you. You need to make sure that WOL and WAOK remain free. And I pledge you to bring you all on the show weekly. This is something that Robert Petillo and I have talked about, because we need to have our own space where we shape our own narratives, Attorney Crump.
1: Yes.
0: We have a story to tell, Attorney T.K. Hoffler. Attorney Crump, you just heard that magnificent introduction. No introduction could be magnificent enough. I'm sorry, with all respect to the men of Alpha Phi Alpha, Attorney Daryl Jones, but I got a soft spot for the Qs. My dad's a Q. He will always be a Q.
4: To my heart. Good morning, everybody. Good morning so much. Thank you, Ms. Jackson, Mr. Johnson, and to my mentor and super trial lawyer, C.K. Hoffler, for always blazing the trail for so many, me and so many National Bar Association lawyers. I know she's a hero to all, especially the women at my law firm. And so I'm so grateful to be here to talk to you all about Jelani Day's legacy and the impact that it's having even today in 2026 on Nolan Wells' case. Because when you think about black men, brown missing young people, and then they turn up mysteriously dead, and yet we have no answers, we have to continue to fight just like they fight for their children and let them know we love our children just as much as they love little white children when they go missing. We have to let them understand that black tears are just as painful as white tears, that black pain is just as devastating as white pain, and that black heartbreak is just as crushing as white heartbreak. And that's why Jelani Day matters, and that's why, even though, as CK said, we're fighting all over the country, we had to stop and answer the call for Ms. Carmen Bolden Day, because her son, Jelani Day, matters, and nobody understood that more than your father, Reverend Jesse Jackson, who led that campaign from day one in 2021 when this college student, I mean, the best we had to offer, graduated from Alabama A&M. He was a member of Omega Psi Phi, CK, like your boys. And, I mean, he did everything right, and yet he was taken from this earth far too soon, and we are still trying to get answers.
0: Well, you know, we bring all love to all of the brothers and sisters from the Divine Nines. We have a brother from Alpha Phi Alpha here. Don't want him to feel excluded, but, you know. I'm mad at you, Daryl Jones. That having been said, this is, the Qs were out in full force, but members of the Divine Nine were out last night as well. What is, how is it, because you see these cases from coast to coast, but there was something about Jelani Day. Number one, we could not get the case amplified, Attorney Trump. That's part of the reason when Reverend heard about it, he decided to lend his voice he embraced the case because he said, this is one of our children, and no one wants to talk about this. I mean, you have a great college. You have a great graduate student. He's doing everything right. He has his death was under very suspicious circumstances. Weren't his clothes folded in one place, and his car was in another place, and his body was found somewhere? Help me. What happened here?
4: Yeah, you know, it is just inexplicable when you think about how Jelani Day had clothes found in one place, a car found in another place, his body found in another place. It all seems to suggest that there was foul play, there was something afoot. And it is very reminiscent of what America is talking about with Nolan Wells, how it's not adding up. And unfortunately, you know, we were coming off of the COVID pandemic. You know, you had George Floyd, Breonna Taylor, and you had Ahmaud Arbery, and all these things were happening very close in time. And so I think a lot of it was the mainstream media just said, well, we're not going to concentrate on this, which is so offensive, because when you think about Gabby Petito, or you think about Natalie Holloway, and young white people go missing, how it seems to shut down mainstream media. Nobody talks about anything else. But when it's a black and brown child, I mean, there's so many missing. I know Tyler Perry and I talk about this a lot. Nobody cares when black and brown people go missing. And so it's up to us. That's why I'm glad you're using your platform, Ms. Jackson. But it's up to us to be able to save us. We can't care about whether white people put importance on our children's lives. We have to do it. We have to make the federal government get involved. That's why I was so happy that State Representative Ham Buckner created a legislation in Illinois to say that we got to fill in these gaps, because what happened to Jelani Day can never happen again in the state of Illinois. But then, CK and Mr. Johnson, I think we have to figure out how to do something federally, because this just isn't happening in Illinois. It's happening in Mississippi. It's happening in Alabama. It's happening in North Carolina, with all these black people being found hung and nobody's getting any answers, and they're not doing any kind of investigation. In fact, I dare say, Ms. Jackson, they are presupposing the conclusion even before they do an investigation. That was like Nolan Wells, where the sheriff said in the first hour that he was an accident on the drowning. We don't see any evidence of foul play, where they hadn't even investigated anything. So that is why we have to create our own narratives, because if we wait on mainstream media, we wait on the local authorities or the federal government to say what's going to be important to our community, then we've lost even before the battle has begun. So it starts with us saying Jelani Day's name, us saying Nolan Wells' name, and us saying all of those names like Tayshia Ford, who was hanging from trees, because black people are not hanging themselves from trees in 2026.
0: Who does that? Well, what about the Nolan Wells case? Where are we with that? What is going on? Because we've seen so many videos on social media, people that have the sound. It doesn't pass the sniff test, Attorney Crump.
4: Yeah, you know, we're in Mississippi, so let's take that for what it's worth. We're trying to work with the local authorities, even though we have to remember the history lesson, as Reverend Al said, the fact that Megan Evers, you know, Fannie Lou Hamer, Emmett Till, you know, Ida B. Wells, you know, from Chicago, went to Mississippi a record number of times to document lynchings, and had a warrant out for her arrest, too, during the time, just because she was trying to document it. So we know where we're at and what we're fighting. And so, again, we have to do it for ourselves. That's why I appreciate C.K. Hoffler so much, telling us, you know, teaching us young lawyers when we were coming up that, you know, you have to be able to make the case. You can't expect nobody else to help you, not the judge, not the prosecutor, not the federal authorities. You got to go make the case. And so we're making the case for Nolan Wells, and thank God we have the world's attention right now, because it's not easy to get that. And when you get it, you have to use it to help so many others, like Daniel Irvin's, another young black boy who died under mysterious circumstances when he went out with his two white teenage friends out in Dallas, Texas, to go fishing, and ended up mysteriously drowning, even though he was a championship swimmer on the high school swimming team. And so it's these things that we keep doing. So Nolan Wells, we're waiting on the DA and the grand jury, but we also have asked, with the assistance of the Congressional Black Caucus, for the FBI to start an investigation, because we have to make sure that all of the taxpayers' federally funded resources apply to our children too, not just when it's with the white children. No, no, our black children matter just as much. So Nolan Wells, we are trying to make sure we analyze everything from the audio, video, from satellite, GPS images and pictures. I mean, trying to get every statement from all witnesses, because they're trying to attack the victims just for asking questions, and we refuse. We refuse to remain silent.
0: Jim Narakis, I got about a minute for you. Fairness and Accuracy in Reporting, fair.org. What can consumers of the news, even as more and more people do not trust corporate media, okay, more than 80% of Americans do not, is there any way that we can help to bend this corporate colossus in our direction? I mean, can you? Does a phone call make a difference? Does an email make a difference?
5: Most people are the system is designed for the news to come down from on high, and you're supposed to be a passive recipient of it. That's the way that they intended to work. If you fight back against that, if you make your voice heard, if you look up their phone numbers, if you find their emails, if you contact them on social media, it does have the ability to turn the table around. And they know that for every person who makes their voice heard, there's, you know, a thousand people or more who are thinking the same thing and are just thinking it privately. And so they do pay attention to the people who raise their voices. And I do think, while it's true that we can never count on corporate media, to have the interests of the public really in mind, because they are first and foremost profit making entities, I think it is possible to influence them, and they have so much power to direct the public attention that it's worth making that effort.
0: You know, Attorney Crump, these last couple of minutes belong to you. What do we need to do? I mean, as members of the public, do we have any power? Should we be doing something? How could we help you help us?
4: I think you said it best, Ms. Jackson, when you were speaking at the Jelani Day Foundation, and we were honoring the great Reverend Jesse Jackson, how you said that the medical examiner is appointed by the governor, who's elected. The coroner is often elected. The district attorney is elected. The sheriff is elected. And so the power that we have to make a difference in Jelani Day's case, the power that we have to make a difference in Nolan Wells' case, is the same power we have when made a difference in the George Floyd case, by electing fair-minded individuals who will believe that the Constitution is the right of all the people, and that all of our children have an equal opportunity at the American promise of life and liberty and the pursuit of happiness. So we have this midterm election coming up, and it looms large, because it's going to determine if we can take back the House of Representatives and have the first black Speaker of the House in Hakeem Jeffries. And then we can have House Judiciary Committee subpoena records that they're not giving us in Mississippi for Nolan Wells. We can have things for Jelani Day that we can make the federal government do because we have the power of the gavel. So the people have a tremendous role to play. And it first starts with what your daddy fought so passionately for and opening doors for so many in 1984 when he had that historic race where we had record number of black voters registered. Now we got to make sure that registration is an all-time high and that they go vote. They got to vote like their children's lives depend on it, because judging from this administration, our children's lives really do depend on trying to have a check and balance of their power.
0: Attorney Ben Crump, we are so grateful to you for all of the work that you do. I don't know how you do it, but we do know, just know this, we are praying for you. We want you to listen to all of these great, great figures on media everywhere you go. Keep hope alive, everybody.
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8: Deal with this Haitian crisis as well. And we need to do something about it immediately. Also, if that is not as offensive as you can get, there was a aircraft carrier, New York Navy, that was to be named after a black mess attendant. Doris Miller, who he was a heroic black sailor. As I said, he was a mess attendant. And in World War II, who fought during the 1941 attack on Pearl Harbor, the USS Doris Miller would have made history as the first U.S. aircraft carrier named for a black person and an enlisted sailor. They're talking about now not naming that aircraft carrier after Miller and naming it after Donald Trump. No black aircraft carrier has been named after a black. Here's a man that shot down and wounded without any formal training those that were under attack by Navy, by the enemies, the combatants against America. And they're going to not put his name on it. They're going to put in Donald Trump's. Peggy Perry's on the message board. I don't know how much evidence you need to understand that we got to put pressure back. I can't wait for this march next week. Peggy Perry says, good job, Reverend Al, calling from Somerville, South Carolina, now my home to my home state in New York, and a member of Nan family at Greater Springfield Church in Queens. I be with you all the way. And I'm glad to hear from you, Peggy. That's wonderful. I think that it is extremely important. This Doris Miller thing, sure, they don't care about if you put your life on the line for the country, let's not save lives. Doesn't matter. He shot down enemy crafts that were coming at American servicemen. And he just worked in the mess hall. He was just a mess attendant. No military training, but he shot him down. And here we are, and this is 1941. Here we are, what, 60 years later? More. 80 years later. And they're not going to give the first vessel they was going to name after black to this hero. They're going to give it to Donald Trump. And you sitting around talking about it'll be all right. It's not going to be all right. And you are not all right. Something wrong with you if you take all these insults and don't feel required, mandated to do something about it. Something wrong with you. And we need to be real clear. These people have declared outright war on us. And the only reason many of us are not fighting is because we're not in the ring. We are just by consent going back into a Jim Crow type of atmosphere. And I'm not dealing in hyperbole. DEI is gone, which means that they no longer have to have diversity. They can enforce Jim Crow at a corporate level, government level, because they don't have to have to evidence that they have a diversified workforce, diversified board, diversified contract. And you run around wondering, why are Rem Allen then marching on Washington? For you. For you. For your children. All right, let's have our XL Friday. Lot to talk about, and I want you to pour in. I don't have to tell you that this Iran situation is really becoming even more and more concerning. They vowed, Iran being they, a devastating response as the U.S. threatens tougher economic hit on them. They're saying that the major general there said that the Trump administration is preparing what the Treasury Secretary Scott Bessent called the toughest sanctions in history against Iran. Trump warned that countries providing Iran with economic lifeline could also face consequences. He's talking about escalating oppression and talking about escalating things that will make the oil market skyrocket. And the oil market skyrocketing will lead to you and I at the gas pump. That's where we are. That's what not voting for the opponent last year got you. So when you pull up the gas station and it's over $4 headed to $5 and $6, thank your president that you elected by omission or commission. You either committed the act and voted for him or omitted by not voting, which was a vote for him. God told me every time I say that, I hurt his feelings. I said, if you are guilty of voting for Trump or not voting at all, I am absolutely happy that I'm hurting your feelings, because you hurt the country and you hurt my feelings. So I hope you don't think you tell me I hurt your feelings was going to in any way discourage me. It encourages me. And then not only hurt your feelings, but a lot of others that didn't vote, talking about, oh, I don't know about a woman and da, da, da, da. Well, how you like high gas prices? How you like no diversity required anymore? How you like that? Right. All right, let's get ready to take our break. I'm coming back. It is Exhale Friday, 1-877-532-5797, 1-877-532-5797, Shopton, keeping it real. Be right back.
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10: It's Sybil Wilkes with what we need to know. High-stakes legal proceedings in Texas are revealing previously suppressed evidence in the appeal hearing for 19-year-old Carmelo Anthony, sentenced to 35 years in prison for the fatal 2025 stabbing of 17-year-old Austin Metcalf at a high school track meet last year. Anthony's defense team is seeking a new trial. Prosecutors disclosed Thursday that both sides struck an informal agreement to include volatile evidence, including disturbing text messages sent by Anthony on the day of the stabbing, alongside juvenile records detailing Austin Metcalf's history of graffiti containing racial slurs. In national security news, the FBI thwarted a domestic terror plot targeting New York State lawmakers. Special agents arrested 35-year-old Jessica Bowie, an ISIS supporter accused of planning an explosive attack on the New York State Capitol in Albany. Federal investigators say Bowie discussed her plans with informants before being arrested and formally charged with attempting to provide material support to a designated foreign terrorist organization. Treasury Secretary Scott Bessent indicates that aggressive financial sanctions against Iran will likely eliminate the need for major U.S. military operations. Following social media statements from the president, Bessent confirmed the administration plans to choke Tehran's economy by levying severe economic penalties on any foreign nation assisting the Islamic Republic. And prosecutors in Las Vegas are playing pivotal audio recordings in the murder trial of Dwayne Keith D. Davis. Former LAPD detective Darren Dupree testified during a 2008 interview. Davis explicitly confessed to orchestrating the 1996 fatal drive-by shooting of hip-hop legend Tupac Shakur. To subscribe to my free daily newsletter, please visit SybilWilkes.com. For all the news 24/7, go to News1.com. I'm Sybil Wilkes. Be informed. 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

0: 1-877-532-5797. 1-877-532-5797. Let me say early in getting the announcements out, don't forget, if you don't do anything else this weekend, watch Politics Nation with Al Sharpton live at 5 p.m. tomorrow, Saturday, and Sunday. Among my guests this weekend will be the Democratic nominee from Michigan, Abdul El Saeed. He's going to be on this week. And we're going to have on the Angie Nixon, who won the Senate primary for state of Florida Democrat. We're going to have on the Senate nominee from South Carolina. She's the one that is facing Darlene Graham, or whoever wins the Republican primary. Darlene Graham says she didn't know that much about foreign affairs, but she was Lindsey Graham's sister. That's what got her the appointment. And I'm going to have a host of others that are Keith Ellis and others talking about the march. Make sure you watch Politics Nation both nights. It was among my guests that will be on with me this weekend, 5 p.m. Eastern Time on MS Now, as we count down to the march. Then, of course, you that are in the New York, Connecticut, New Jersey corridor, meet me or beat me in the morning to the Saturday Action Rally at the House of Justice, 145th Street. I'm sorry, I'm going back some, 124th Street in Morningside, 124th and Morningside, which is 6 Hancock Place. We'll be there 9 a.m. to 11 a.m. And I'm looking for you to be there. You that are not in the New York area, you can watch it live at Impact Television at nationalactionnetwork.net. And, of course, the YouTube/NAN, as well as AME Zion Network. And you that the buses have closed in some cities, they've closed down signups. Others are still open. You can check, but a lot of cities are full. And I've been spending the last day and a half hitting labor unions and others, raising money for the pay the buses. So people don't have to pay to just come on ride, get your food if it's a long distance ride. You that want to come in and fly in or drive in, go to www.nationalactionnetwork and meet us. We're going to start 9 a.m. on next Friday morning, a week from today, at Lincoln Memorial. And we've announced confirmed speakers, everybody. Of course, Martin Luther King III and Andre Waters King are co-chairing it with me, and we'll be all keynoting, including Dr. King's only grandchild, Yolanda, wonderful young lady and speaker. She'll be speaking. Hakeem Jeffries will be speaking. AOC is coming. Congresswoman Alexandria Cortez-Ocasio, Senator Bernie Sanders, other members of the Senate, other members of the Congress, the Congressional Black Caucus leader, Honorable from Brooklyn, New York. She will be there with us. And I think that every major traditional civil rights group will be there. Mark Morial of the Urban League, Derek Johnson, the NAACP, on and on. So the speakers, you, and the diversity of people, because we want to deal with all of these issues as they did 63 years ago. So Yvette Clark, chair of the Black Caucus, is who I was saying, is speaking. Many of the caucus members will be with her, some of the Hispanic caucus members. It's going to be a historic event. because it's the first major black-led national march on Washington since Trump's been in. It's been good marches. I'm not downplaying anybody else. Around the country, I had a great one in Montgomery right after the Supreme Court decision, a good one in Mississippi. But I'm talking about this is the first national one in D.C. Return to the scene of the crime. And you need to be there. And you need to be there in flying colors. Get any information. Call 1-877-626-4651. 1-877-626-4651. And I see you, was that Gerald? They moved as soon as I called his name. Gerald Tarantine says, I be watching, don't miss a Saturday. All right, I'm glad you don't miss a Saturday. Let me go to the phones. Let me take some calls. Let me go to my Ace Boone Coon from Chicago. And it says the best side of Chicago is the west side. My Ace Boone Coon, Brother Frank. Frank, you're keeping it real with Al Sharpton.
1: As always, the west side is the best side. And y'all know it because it's the South where most of the blacks are at. So you can say the same thing about the South side. So what we're saying is whenever we are congregating, we got the main population people, that's the best side of town. Don't listen to anything else, say anything opposite. Thank God for XL Friday. Reverend Al, thank you. Thank the National Network, which I'm a proud member of. I'm going to go a little bit quick, y'all. Listen, Reverend Al, this guy is a monster. We know. But you know something? When he got out of office and we put the Democrat, we are going to take the White House back. And chances are we're going to get both houses of Congress. Right now, we got to go in. And we don't go in and just be just attacking and reversing from day one. Everything this man has done, from the firing, from the giving of the departments, they got rid of all the professionals, what they were doing, and put in cartoons and head of these administrations. Okay? Hundreds of thousands of federal workers, mainly women, lost their jobs. We got black people that can't even get promoted because of this racist in the White House. We got to go in the same way they came in with Doge and just turn up everything. If we, I mean, from A to Z, not leaving out one stone unturned, Reverend. I'm so glad that we're on top of everything this man is doing. And we're going to erase, you talking about erasing someone's history? We're going to erase this man's history out the White House. And hopefully, if we come out like we should, enough people have been hurt, we can get enough to impeach him in the House. Then over in the Senate, we can convict him and throw him out of office, which means he would not get a presidential museum. What do we have? If we can put him out of office.
0: I got to check that it sounds right, but let me make sure that it sounds like you're right.
1: That's right. He won't even get a museum. We're going to erase this man if we don't go in and reverse everything. Then something's wrong with us. We need our butt kicked. Okay, number two, real quick. Reverend, I'm so tired of looking up and we're seeing it. They know this guy is lying. We all know he's lying. But the problem is the people who, you talking about this motor company going to let this man stand right there on national TV and tell the American people, thanks to his tariffs, General Motors is profiting their record profits of billions. Okay? We need to go after them. Get them on the show and say, how in the world can you stand there and let this man lie like that to American people?
0: Yeah, it is amazing.
1: That's ridiculous. It's amazing. I would love to see him. I would love to see them on Politic Nation, Morning Joe, any Roland Martin show, and just hold their feet to the fire. How can y'all stand there knowing this man is lying? And you know, only person that held him and called him a liar was that last head of the Department of Children. When you try to say that, right, what's the name of the Department of Children was? This was his name. He called Donald Trump out and told him that's not true. This is the new construct that you're talking about. This is the old one. We're the only ones. Everyone else, let him get away with it. I just got one more rant.
0: All right, hold on one minute. Hold on. Let me take the break. I'll come right back to you. Keeping it real. Sharpton. Be right back.

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0: Keeping It Real. I'm your host, Reverend Al Sharpton. Let's go back to Frank in Chicago. Hey, Frank.
1: Yes, sir. Hey, thank you, Reverend Al. Hey, listen, let me do this right quick first. Let me give a shout-out to the disco trolls out there. Let me give you some advice. If you think you're fooling any of us, you couldn't be far from right. You are so wrong. If you think you're fooling Reverend Al from where you're coming from, let me tell you something. You mess with probably the best person I ever met in my life, a witness in my life. They know how to hold his own. Okay? So I'm going to move on from them. All you disco trolls, be willing to come on this show. We got your number. Reverend, I'm putting it like this. Last but not least, people, do you think they declare I don't live down in the South? Okay? And in one of those states down there. Okay? Now, shout out to my brothers down in the South and the Super Maine, my brothers. These northern whale things that keep on happening down there. You know something? If I was living down there, I'd get me a squad, a platoon, 15, 10, 15 guys, and we'll lead it on. And no, we're not going to do no Nat Turner. Okay, we're apostles. No. We, at night, we're going to go on patrol. See, you patrol. We're going to watch through the woods. We're going to find where these KKK riders be at. And no, we're not going to bum rush them. We're going to just observe them. Y'all need to find out what these people holding meetings and observe them. The moment you see a black person down there, especially a black child, you know what they've been doing. Then you go down there and relieve them of them. Say, hey, he got to come with us, or she got to come with us. Even if that black person says, oh, no, everything's okay. No, I'm going to come. That person don't know what's going to happen to him. Okay? Y'all got to put a stop to it. Y'all got to find their places where they meet it. You got to observe it. And you got to go rescue our people. And you got to unmask them who they are. I mean, talk to them nicely. So, okay, now y'all will take it. I'm going to see who all you are. I mean, you may see a mayor. You may see a alderman. You know what I'm saying? You may see police officer. No, unmask them. You know what I'm saying? And find what it is. Don't just sit back and let it just keep on happening. You got to do something. Just put a stop to this. Okay, you got to do something to stop to this. And go down there and rescue our people. And that's all I got to say, Reverend.
0: All right, thank you for your call, Brother Frank from Chicago. Let me go to live line. I'm honored to have one of our partners on the march a week from today in Washington. And I am happy to have Sidney Marisol Benevis. And Sidney is the founding executive director of AKI, the Accountability Movement. Thank you for being on, Sidney. First of all, before we get to the march, tell us about AKI, because I was fascinating reading some of the background stuff this morning on what you mean by the accountability movement and why that is so important.
2: Well, first and foremost, Rev, it's such a pleasure to be on. Thank you so much for the invitation to your entire team. Shout out to Ebony. You know, with AKI, the accountability movement, we are a year and a half young. We launched in February of 2025. And AKI really focuses on shifting the narrative of how Latinos are perceived in the U.S. in terms of accountability, is looking at the economy of cruelty that we're seeing when we see these ICE agents persecuting and going after immigrants, Latino community, anyone that looks brown or that they think could be foreign. And lastly, harnessing our Latino economic power, Reverend. You know, the Latino community generates $4.4 trillion to the U.S. GDP. If we were our own country, we would be the fourth largest in the world, larger than Japan. And part of my job for the decades and years and months to come is to make sure that our beloved Latino community understands their economic power and that we wield and use the power to create change.
0: Now, one of the things that I think, and it's good we're all marching together, because the, as you said, people of color being discriminated against in terms of these deportations, this whole thing happening overnight, 160 Haitians being deported, targeting Latin American countries, targeting people in the communities that are here legally, some born here that are going to vote. We need to have a united front around it as we stand with what they've historically done to black people. And I think it was important that you all and your group came on as partners. Talk about how the unity of different victims of this type of administration, even though we may differ on some particulars, we are all bound by the same problem, by the same type of administration.
2: Absolutely, Reverend. Well, I will tell you that I had the privilege to go to a historical black college. I'm a proud Trojanette from Virginia State University.
0: Oh.
2: And I remember Professor Baker and Dr. McMichael teaching us about the Fugitive Slave Acts, right? And how there was a time in America when there were slaves that were hunted by professional slave catchers, by specialized slave patrols, by local law enforcement, by private owners, by people making money, Reverend. And so, you know, this is not the first time we see this in America. We may not remember because it happened decades and decades and decades ago, right, to our ancestors. But I will say, when we see these ICE agents overreaching their authority, killing people, right, we have a problem, and that impacts our democracy, right? When you have people who are showing up on the street that are wearing masks, don't identify themselves, kidnapping people, Reverend. Sometimes it feels like I'm talking about a cartel, but no, I'm talking about people who have been enabled by this administration to go after people simply for looking brown and black on the streets of America.
0: And the separation of children from their parents, just snatching up children, snatching up parents and leaving children. It is so reminiscent of our history here that you talked about, that you learned at Virginia Union about slavery. I don't see any black person could not be sensitive to this whole wrecking of families. Like, you're not even dealing with human beings.
2: You know, it's horrendous, Reverend, that unfortunately, although there was so much movement that happened with the civil rights, and I know that you have been a fearless leader leading so much for this nation, for our communities, that was again, and we saw this with the Japanese when they were put in internment camps. We saw this when U.S. citizen children who were brown and individuals or even U.S. citizens were being deported in the 1950s and 60s, and we're seeing it again. And, you know, it is not, I can't even express how awful it is to know that babies are being put in detention center, 2-month-old babies, right? Children are getting sick. They don't have the access that they require. And I think they're being separated, right? We have hundreds of thousands of individuals who have U.S. citizen children who are now separated from them. And so this is definitely a problem. I think when we think of the future of this country, and this is why this march is so important, Reverend, that we get to show up, that we get to unite, that we get to be in solidarity together. Because I do think that America needs to pay attention and understand that we are tracking all this white nationalism that is happening. We are tracking all these acts that are happening against race of color across this country, because this is happening in the Latino community, in the immigrant community, in the black community, in the LGBTQ, in the women community. It is happening to all of us at the same time.
0: Absolutely, and we must fight it all at the same time. All right, well, thank you for being with us. We're looking forward to you being there with us and expressing your views at the march next Friday, week from today. Sydney Marisol Benevis of Aki, thank you very much for being with us. And I'm trying to, as you see, the last couple of days, bring people from a broad perspective, because we need everybody marching next week, and because we need everybody voting. And that's how we have had it in the civil rights movement, the 60s, and that's what we're going to need today. And I think that this whole thing of, well, some progressive, some establishment, well, I want to see what they got to say. That's why I've got Akeem and AOC and Bernie Sanders there. That's why I have El Said on my show over this weekend. I think he's tomorrow night league guest. Because I want to see what people have to say. All of these labels, let me ask you fundamental questions. Do you support this? Do you support that? If we put you in, are you going to do this or that? All this, everybody getting in their corner and digging up what somebody said, you know, 10 years ago, that's good radio, good TV, but that is not good government. Let's take a break. Be right back. Keeping it real. Shopton. Be right back.
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4: It's Sybil Wilkes with what we need to know. The White House is expanding its diplomatic pressure campaign against Havana by announcing comprehensive new sanctions targeting the leadership of the Cuban Institute of Friendship with the Peoples, or ICAP. Secretary of State Marco Rubio accused the state-run entity of using educational exchange programs to radicalize subversives, emphasizing the Trump administration will not permit hostile foreign powers to exploit American democratic freedoms. In naval news, the USS Abraham Lincoln is officially being relieved of duty in the Middle East after setting a historic modern carrier record for continuous days at sea. The replacement aircraft carrier, the USS George Washington, arrived on station, allowing the 5,000 San Diego-based sailors and Marines on board to finally begin their long-awaited journey home, following an extended high-stress deployment that originally began in San Diego last November. A line of drenching storms swept across the mid-Atlantic and parts of the Northeast late Thursday, spinning up destructive tornadoes and inundating several areas with significant flooding, including parts of New York City. Storms dumped 1.5 to 2.5 inches of rain in about 3 hours across northern New Jersey and southern New York. A waterspout off south shore of Long Island became a tornado as it moved ashore during Thursday's strong storms, causing damage and destruction at a nearby beach club and fueling a state of emergency declaration in Nassau County. And in public health news, a nationwide salmonella outbreak linked to contaminated jalapeno peppers has expanded to over 430 confirmed cases across 32 states. To subscribe to my free daily newsletter, please visit SybilWilkes.com. For all the news 24/7, go to News1.com. I'm Sybil Wilkes. Be informed. 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
3: The reality is tragedy never announces that it is coming. Tragedy thrives on that one bad decision, one unnecessary risk, one moment of believing that it couldn't possibly happen to me. There was a time in our past when our main concentration was on survival. Our elders were considered strict when they would not allow us to go to anyone's house before everyone in that house was checked out. They firmly believed that the company we keep in our youth will determine the outcome of our future, and they were bound and determined that every generation would do better than the one before. Oftentimes, when a young person's future is interrupted by tragedy, it serves as a wake-up call to remind us to accept the reality that we are uniquely different from other cultures. Understanding that difference obligates us to make certain that our young survive so that they, too, can experience a future.
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7: Multiple sclerosis is trying to shut people down. That's what it does. MS disrupts signals, divides minds from bodies, pulls us from our lives and away from each other. MS destroys connections, so it's only fitting that connections would be its greatest enemy. Because as more connections form, maybe more questions will lead to more answers. Maybe more understanding will lead to more resources. Maybe more people sharing what they've lived through will lead to better lives. And if everyone touched by this disease, every person with MS, every family affected by it, every doctor treating it, and every individual who hears what this disease does, combine their efforts and knowledge and hope, then maybe the connections we make can become more powerful than the connections MS destroys. MS kills connection. Connection kills MS. Give what you know.
8: Marie, is that you?
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1: And, very interesting. Also, you see, Trump is now threatening to bomb Oman if it gets in the way of the Strait of Hormuz. He threatened military action. I mean, we in danger with a man this crazy. At the head of government. He is out of control. Let's talk about that. And, of course, he attacked this woman. She wasn't black. Reporter from CNN for asking a question. Then went online and stopped mentioning her children. We are in Never Never Land here. So call me at 1-877-532-5797 or go to our message board. I see a Stephanie Humphrey channel saying, all right, Reverend Al, with the tan suit, you know, they are scandalous. You're sharp, sir. Yeah, I remember when President Obama got in trouble for wearing a suit this color, and I thought it was ridiculous then. And it is ridiculous. Now, the difference between, Stephanie, my tan suit and Obama's is to make people understand I don't care about them talking about tan suits. I have mine with a vest. I have a three-piece. Let them know, if you miss twice, I'll get you the third time. That's how much I care about them critiquing colors. We dealing with voting rights and all of these things that are being taken from us. That is being taken from us. We're dealing with questionable deaths in Mississippi with Nolan Wells, and in dealing with the police killing of Colin Ruiz. And people gonna worry about what color suit somebody wears. It is really, I think, a method of escapism. I think that we are dealing with a climate, particularly in our community, of escapism, where we are in many ways rather go to distraction rather than and gossip about it, talk about it, emphasize it, because we do not want to deal with the real issues. So we talk about silly things, because we don't want to confront heavy things. But the fact of the matter is that if you avoid talking about them, doesn't mean they're going to go away. And if you avoid dealing with them, it doesn't mean they're going to go away. So the real point is to confront reality, not deny reality. And that's what we try to do every day. That's why we call the show Keeping It Real. Ducking the issue won't solve the problem. Ducking the issue will only mean that those who have power will continue to deal with issues that are not in your and my interest. So let's talk about all of that. I hope the people in Florida and Alaska and other places that have, I think it's five states having the primaries, hope you go out and vote. The whole argument in Florida, you have one seat that was held by African Americans, and we'll see who wins that. Debbie Wasserman Schultz is running. There are four black candidates running. People tried to get a couple of them, talk themselves out of it, and they wouldn't. None of them would withdraw, which means they could end up splitting the black vote, and she wins in the district. And the other was a district that was represented by the one and only legendary black woman that her son then succeeded her, and he and he's very, very helpful to causes, including National Action Network. Kendrick Meeks, his mother Carrie Meeks, had running. Now his son is running in that district for that seat. So we'll see if he wins the primary today. More to the point is what's going to come out of this in terms of how we will be positioned to put the right pressure on the legislature in Congress to get a new voting rights bill, to deal with health care, affordable health care, to deal with the issues that concern our community. The politics should not be around personalities. It should be around policy and programs. And that's why you vote. And if you're sitting up here with gas prices escalating, home entities escalating in price, and your vote being neutralized or being gerrymandered, and you wonder why I'm telling you, join me to march in Washington, you need to stop playing denial games. All right, I see you, Joseph Nimley. Saying, hi, Reverend Al Sharpton. Thanks for the show. I'm watching from Monrovia, Liberia. I'm planning to come to Monrovia. Keep listening. I'll let you know the date, Joseph. I'm planning to visit there. Demetrius Jones said, good afternoon, Reverend Al. Unfortunately, gas prices will continue to rise. Trump has created a total mess in Iran. Amen to that, Demetrius. Not amen to what he's doing. Amen to you revealing what he's doing. Let's take a break. Get ready to open up these phones. 1-877-532-5797. Shopton. Keeping it real. It's Tell It Tuesday. Tell It Tuesday. Keep it real. Be right back.
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14: It's Sybil Wilkes with what we need to know. President Trump is demanding Iran raise the white flag of surrender as a 60-day negotiation period officially expired without a peace deal. Speaking to Fox News, the president stated he is in no rush to end the conflict, signaling the United States will enforce a strict naval blockade to choke off Iranian oil exports and escalate economic sanctions. He further warned the U.S. will execute heavy military strikes on Oman if the country interferes with efforts to reopen the strategic Strait of Hormuz, where shipping traffic remains severely suppressed and gas prices very high. In South Carolina, a preliminary autopsy for 36-year-old actress Hayden Panettiere revealed no evidence of traumatic injury contributing to her death. Panettiere was found unresponsive Sunday in Greenville, and while toxicology reports remain pending, local police and the Greenville County Coroner's Office confirmed there was no indication of foul play. The actress was widely known for her starring roles in television series including Heroes, Nashville, and don't forget Ally McBeal. On the political landscape, primary elections are underway today in Alaska, Wyoming, and Florida, alongside a special congressional election in California. In Florida, a crowded Republican field is competing to succeed term-limited Governor Ron DeSantis, and Republican-turned Democrat Congressman David Jolly is running on the Democratic side. California voters will go to the polls to select a candidate to complete former Congressman Eric Swalwell's term following his resignation. To subscribe to my free daily newsletter, please visit SybilWilkes.com. For all the news 24/7, go to News1.com. I'm Sybil Wilkes. Be informed. Be empowered.
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0: Keeping it real, keeping it real. I'm your host, Reverend Al Sharpton, and we're back as we are on countdown mode to August 28th for the march. I want to bring on various voices that are imperative for us to understand on why we march. This is not an exercise in class. It is to really deal with some critical challenges we face at this point in history. And no one knows it better than the president and CEO of the Fair Elections Center. It's a national voting rights organization working to protect access to the ballot and strengthen fair elections across the country. I'm talking about Rebecca Carruthers. She brings more than two decades of experience in advocacy. Let me thank you for coming on, Ms. Carruthers. Let me ask you as to start off, why is the August 28th Defend the Vote March so urgent at this moment?
1: On the show today, I'm Reverend Sharpton. August 28th is so important because we're not just talking about reclaiming this country. We're not just talking about fixing what is currently going on, but we're talking about a third reconstruction. And it's important for the audience to understand that a third reconstruction is about righting the wrongs and fixing the insufficiencies and deficiencies that was in our Constitution. And as we're rebuilding civil rights in this country, August 28th is about taking a moment in 2026 to understand how dire things are now and how it's time for all hands on deck.
0: You know, you are so right. I mean, it's amazing, which is also why at the end of the march, we must really give people instructions on how and what they must do at home. What, in your view, as the president of Fair Election Center, as we energize people there at Lincoln Memorial, what is the assignments that we must take on as we return people home that they must do around fair elections? Because we're talking about this very democracy is under threat, particularly in our community, but across all communities.
1: Yeah, absolutely. Well, yes, Fair Election Center, we work to defend, expand, and facilitate voting rights in this country. But the call to action has to be even greater. This is about the next 10 years. The next 10 years is going to determine what our communities look like at the end of the century and going into the next century. So we need people prepared to organize in their communities. Double check voter registration. Make sure you have a plan to vote. Understand as soon as your jurisdiction allows for you to vote, whether it's voting early in person or vote by mail, please do so. We need as many people as possible to get out there because we have a president who is literally saying he's going to use all levers and every tool that he has in his belt with the federal government to make it tougher for people to actually vote and for their vote to indeed count. And while I understand voting is just one of many steps of what we need to do to build this country into the country that it ought to be, we can't skip over voting. And I know people get tired of hearing, hey, this is the most important election of our lifetime. But guess what? We're in a cycle now that every single election is important.
0: Now, when you hear people say that voting may be in some ways interrupted or some kind of move the president might make to really interfere with voting in certain areas. How do you respond to that? How do we buttress ourselves to make sure those fears are not realized and that we on election days and early voting days are actively making sure that nothing is done awry?
1: This is a conversation that we've been having through our Campus Vote Project on college campuses, especially on HBCU campuses. We're on 55 of the 107 HBCUs. And we are letting students know they are removing your early voting locations, like in North Carolina. In fact, we'll be at North Carolina A&T in a few weeks working with those students to make sure that they turn out to vote despite North Carolina trying to make it harder for them to vote. We remind people that, yes, the president is threatening to send out law enforcement, including ICE agents, near polling locations. But we want people to know that that is against the law. But how do we fight back against it? When people show up to vote, consider using the buddy system. Don't go to vote alone. Find two or three of your friends, your family, or your neighbors. Make it into a thing, because if there is a group of you all going to vote, you're going to have strength and protection in numbers. And so we need people to really return back to a sense of community in this fight. And so some of the young people are asking me, hey, Rebecca, so are we going to have a future? Are we going to have a country after this? And I keep telling them, yes. It is this has to be an intergenerational fight. It's up to me. It's up to you, Reverend Sharpton. It's up to many of our organizations to make sure that we are creating an opportunity for young people to get in this fight. But we got to all stand at the line together because the next 10 years, the next 10 years is really going to determine what happens next in this country.
0: I love what you said. That's part of the theme that I'm going to say that day. It's the third Reconstruction. This is bigger than one primary day or one election day. We're going to set the tone for how this country moves forward as it relates to all of its people. And people need to see the big picture that's before us in order to deal with the small part that all of us may play individually.
1: You know what? I've been going back and reading some of the works of our ancestors. I've been reading Ella Baker's biography this summer. The reason why I was reading her biography is understanding that she really laid the groundwork of what we should be doing now to fight back against fascism, to fight back against authoritarianism, to fight back against those who want to erase us and to violently erase us and our contributions to this country. And so we've got to really lean in to some of the things that our ancestors did before us, because they fought this the last time and they were victorious. We get to be victorious this time as well. And this time, we also learn what happened from the second Reconstruction with the Civil Rights Movement. We learn what happened from the first Reconstruction after the Civil War. And this time, we got to fight to make this permanent. Because if a quote-unquote right could be given and then taken away, it's truly not a right. And so next, we have to be prepared to make changes even to the Constitution to enshrine our voting rights, to enshrine the rights of Black people in this country to exist. Like, we got to call it what it is. This is a wave of anti-Blackness that has been woven throughout the history of this country, and it's time for us to get rid of it once and for all.
0: All right. I really, really think you're on point. I appreciate you sharing with us today, and I'm very happy that you and the Fair Election Center is partnering with us for August 28th. Rebecca Carruthers is the president and CEO of the Fair Election Center, national voting rights organization working to protect access to the ballot and to strengthen fair elections across the country. Let's thank her for being on. Let me take a break. I'm coming back and open up the phones for your calls. 1-877-532-5797-SHOPTON. Keeping it real. Be right back. Keep it real.
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0: Reverend Al Sharpton. It's Tell It Tuesday. Let me say by way of announcements, don't forget to watch Politics Nation with Al Sharpton live at 5 p.m. Eastern Time on MS Now. And we are certainly looking forward this weekend to interpret what happens in these primaries as we get closer to the whole fight around how the Congress is going to line up and how the general elections are going to line up based on who the Democratic candidates are and how we deal with this establishment versus progressive debate. I'm going to have on some of the senators and congresspeople as well as at least one governor to deal with this. Because at the end of the day, when the primaries are over, and I'm going to deal with this both nights on Politics Nation, at the end of the day, if you do not win, if you do not take the Republicans down, if you do not start setting the roadway, the runway for the third Reconstruction, it won't matter whether you call yourself progressive or establishment. You won't be in power. It's a totally useless argument. Totally. So watch Politics Nation with Al Sharpton live at 5, both Saturday and Sunday, 5 p.m. Eastern Time. Also, you that are in the New York, New Jersey, Connecticut corridor this weekend or live here, meet me at the Saturday Action Rally at the House of Justice, 124th Street and Morningside. Official address is 6 Hancock Place, but it's right at 124th and Riverside. You need to be there. I'm looking for you to be in the house. You that are not in the area, you can watch it live on Impact Television, on NationalActionNetwork.net, on YouTube/NAN, and, of course, on AME Zion Network. Also, I want to say that Saturday, Sunday, you that are in the Washington, D.C., Maryland, Virginia area, the DMV area, I will be the morning preacher at Howard University at Crampton Auditorium, 11 o'clock on Sunday morning. I'll be the morning preacher. I always try to preach at Howard Sunday before we had a big march, and they have invited me, and I'll be there. So many of you that are in the DMV area, come to church with me on Sunday morning in Washington, D.C. And we are a day from closing the buses down. If you've not reserved a bus seat, do it right now. www.nationalactionnetwork.net, www.nationalactionnetwork.net, or you can call the toll-free number at 1-877-626-4651. All right. I see you on the message board, Willie Franklin, saying good afternoon, Reverend Al Sharpton and Nan from 513 Cincinnati, Ohio. Love it. Elizabeth Wiley saying hello from Maringouin. Is that Maringouin, Louisiana? All right. Mayor Rodney Jones, the mayor of Queensbridge Houses, say I'm coordinating with Bishop Taylor for a bus leaving Queensbridge for the 8/28/26 March. My Shepherd talking with members of the community to go with us. I love it. I love it. I love it. And I think Kevin Powell is saying, Reverend Sharpton, I would just like to say that when the Reverend Jesse Jackson passed away, I do not recall hearing anything about sympathy or compassion coming from Donald Trump. But when Charlie Kirk died, there were all kinds of sympathy and love. I think Trump released a statement to the family, but I didn't see any other thing. Certainly didn't do it in a live press conference or something. Might have put something on social. But they were talking about lowering the flags for Charlie Kirk and all kinds of things. And I was certainly opposed to what happened to Charlie Kirk. But, I mean, come on. And let's not forget that Mike Johnson, the Speaker of the House, the Republican Speaker of the House, denied the family's request to let Reverend Jackson lay at state in the rotunda at the Capitol, saying, no, that's only for senators or, you know, elected officials. But George Republican Bush, made the exception, because it's up to the president, and waived it for Rosa Parks to lay at state. Trump could have, or Johnson could have, done the same waiver for Jesse Jackson. They did not. They did not. All right, let's go to the phones. Let's go to Chicago, Illinois. Tommy, you're keeping it real with Al Sharpton.
1: A pleasant afternoon to you, Reverend Sharpton, and especially to your listening audience. And for me, Reverend, you know, I just got done listening to your sermon, One More River to Cross, and you mentioned individuals being wilderness, and this ain't wilderness. This is just straight out of insanity. I mean, you can't make none of this stuff. I mean, Rev, when you think of this particular political season, when you think of what all has been happening for the absolute, I mean, chaos that seems to be going in with the Democrats in a term with just simply having a simple message, which would simply be, do you see this? Do you feel this? Do you understand this? I mean, disrespect all the way down the line, Rev. That's on a national front. But here in Chicago, these people are dead and lost their mind. Here's a black man sitting up in the office of mayor, you know, and we're sitting up here talking about unity and power and the ancestors who died for us to have the right to vote, and all these people are running individuals, are running who openly support the insanity of the administration in which we're in. And, you know, people want to call names, and I'm like, ain't no, call names for what? Why are we wasting time talking about a Stephen A. Smith? For what? When people should be listening to the pertinent information that is being put out on the airways by individuals like yourself, and now the clock is running out. And can you honestly say, Reverend, your heart and mind, what some of these individuals going to do that look like us? I mean, This is a moment and a time to embrace your history, your culture, your understanding. And one more last thing, Reverend, the thing that encourages me the most when I get a chance is not only do I get a chance to talk with you, but, Rev, I have gone where you've gone, and I heard the same thing. Hook me up. Nobody listening to us and stuff. And then I hear you come, this radio station, WBON, a black radio station, under attack by its own people.
0: Yeah.
1: And I'm just saying, Rev, as I close, because I know you got to move on. Thank you for every year. Thank you for who you are. Thank you for what you've become. Thank you for how you placed out the word of the living truth. This is truth. You know, lies change, but the truth doesn't, Reverend. You know, last thing, you know what you told me? You said you take many steps getting up there to the top, but you'll see every last one of them people on the way down. I just want to ask, how dumb can you be? I love you, Doc.
0: Love you. Thank you for your call. And I see on our message page, Akeem Smith saying, Reverend Sharpton, A.G. Todd Blanche said on Meet the Press, he will not pledge that the DOG will, DOJ, Department of Justice, will remain independent from Trump. Said it out of his own mouth. They asked him to make the commitment. He said no. Absolutely not. You have a sitting attorney general that has said on the record on one of the major Sunday morning television shows he would not commit to not being totally committed and aligned with the president, which politicizes the Justice Department. Amazing. Let's take a break. We'll be right back. Keeping it real. Shopton. Tell it Tuesday. Be right back.
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3: It's Sybil Wilkes with what we need to know. The high-profile murder trial for the 1996 killing of hip-hop icon Tupac Shakur officially underway in Las Vegas. The chief deputy district attorney told jurors that defendant Dwayne Keith D. Davis orchestrated the fatal drive-by shooting by ensuring the gunmen were armed and positioned. While defense attorneys countered, the allegations are fictitious claims invented by a book ghostwriter. Davis faces life in prison without parole if convicted. ESPN host Stephen A. Smith is pushing back after receiving a thumbs-down award at the National Association of Black Journalists Convention recently held in Atlanta. The organization cited a recurring pattern of disparaging commentary toward prominent black women, including Congresswoman Jasmine Crockett. In a 45-minute YouTube response, Smith accused NABJ leadership of conducting a politically motivated personal hit job without reaching out to him directly. In sports business, the Buss family voted to sell its remaining 17.8% stake in the Los Angeles Lakers to new majority owners Bob Iger and Josh Kushner. This transaction values the iconic franchise at a record $12.5 billion. Once finalized, Jeannie Buss will step down as team governor, concluding over four decades of family governance that began when her late father, Dr. Jerry Buss, acquired the team. Finally, the United States Supreme Court rejected President Trump's latest legal appeal in the E. Jean Carroll lawsuit. The justices refused to reconsider a $5 million civil judgment awarded to the veteran writer for sexual abuse and defamation, while a separate petition regarding the $83.3 million defamation verdict remains pending for decision this fall. To subscribe to my free daily newsletter, please visit SybilWilkes.com. For all the news 24/7, go to News1.com. I'm Sybil Wilkes. 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
17: Has not submerged. Okay,
18: right.
17: Has not. It's not. And nobody won't pop. I'm going to tell you something, people, just like this. We are getting justice sometime. We should be getting it all the time. And they see this. You don't see no Mexicans, no Hispanics, no Asians, no Arabs, no Indians, no one being hung down there in Mississippi except for black people. Okay? They zeroed in on us like it is politically right now. But the bottom line is, people, whether you want to hear this or not, the only way it's going to stop, we're going to show these people, the loved ones that are left behind, that you are not going to get away with this. We got to stop handling it like a low and left behind Emmett Till back in 1955. Simple as that, y'all. Simple as that. Go talk to them. What do you want to talk to? We got to let them know. No, you're not going to get away with this. Until they start saying that, we are going to keep on getting lynched down there. okay? And whenever we sit back and let that continue to happen, that just sets the stage for it to happen again and again and again. We're going to show them people. The Lord going to show them people. You're not going to get away with this. You may have thought you got away with it, but you're not getting away with this. As simple as that, Reb. And, Reb, last but not least, you know, I've been kind of downhearted. You know what I'm saying? I'm kind of depressed. I really want to take my time and word out what I want to say because I don't want it to come out the wrong way. But when we talk about keeping it real, being honest, being straightforward, sometimes we got to set things that people might not want to hear. They're going to try to steal this election. But we got to do everything we can to stop them. We got to make these marches, a boycott, or whatever. We just got to face certain reality because right now it is do or die. And right now, that's all I got to say right now. And thanks for taking my call. Remember, at 11 rings, my phone going to shut up and I'm going to be able to get back in. So whoever answers the phone, if they see my call, if they want me to get you to speak, you got to come to me quick. You can put me on hold until you answer whoever's in front of me. That's no problem. But some of these phones are like that, Red. You know, delay ring for so long.
3: I got it.
17: Okay. Thank you, Reverend. Everyone have a great day.
3: All right. Thank you. I'm glad you got through. Thank you for your call. Let me go. Let me say this. I think that it is extremely important that we understand the issues and the function of the Congress. I'm convinced that some people don't understand the process, so they end up with an ill-advised conclusion. What I mean by that? Somebody said, well, why is Hakeem Jeffries listening to the establishment in the Democrats? He ought to be listening to the young DSA types. And the person refuted him right away. He shouldn't even talk to the DSA. He shouldn't talk to these people. And it occurs to me that people don't understand the process. If Hakeem Jeffries is going to be the speaker, if the Democrats regain the House majority, he can only do that if he's talking to everybody and all of the Democrats vote for him to be speaker. I mean, do we even think before we start running our mouth or getting up on message boards or tweeting stuff? He can't take one side of the Democratic caucus against another side and expect all sides to vote for him to be speaker. He's got to be able to unite the Democratic caucus, empower them. As I said yesterday, if you empower them, who's chair of the Judiciary Committee, who's chair of Commerce, who's chair of Ways and Means, on, they can subpoena the people in the Trump administration, the Attorney General, all of them, the people in private industries, and put your hand up, swear to tell the truth, the whole truth, nothing but the truth, so help me God. Have to swear, man. And then they are tried like they're in a courtroom, because if you lie under oath in the Congress, it's a criminal act, you can go to jail. So you can either force them to plead the fifth, which means that they are guilty of whatever you're asking, or to answer the question. I said in Atlanta last Thursday at the NABJ, if Hakeem gets to be the speaker, and it's all going to be up to us to vote in our local areas to get Democrats in, they will then appoint the Democrat to head the Judiciary Committee. And if they have not given justice to Nolan Wells' family, we can subpoena those young men to Washington and make them answer under oath. That's another thing speakers could do. But a lot of us don't take time to even analyze. Well, it ain't gonna mean nothing. It's gonna mean everything. And I think that it is absolutely, unequivocally important. I think the other thing is that we've got to give people room to grow. and room to get things done what needs to be done. And I agree with you, Akeem Smith says, Democrats get both houses of Congress, Reverend Sharpton, that would be even more powerful. And I agree. I agree. And I think that, and it's not just about what will do to career for Hakeem. It's what it will do to handle and deal with our problems that we're facing, our situations. That's what's imperative. All right, let's take a break. I'm taking your calls, 1-877-532-5797, 1-877-532-5797. It's hot. It's going. It is red hot on Tell It Tuesday. That's when we get the hot discussion going. You got something to say, call 1-877-532-5797. 1-877-532-5797. Sharpton. Keeping it real. Be right back.
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18: It's Sybil Wilkes with what we need to know. The Democratic National Committee officially approved its 2028 presidential primary calendar, placing South Carolina at the front of the nominating line. Meeting in Texas, party leaders finalized a roadmap that sets South Carolina's primary for January 22nd, 2028, followed by Nevada, New Hampshire, New Mexico, Michigan, and Virginia in February. The updated calendar aims to elevate Black and Latino voters early in the presidential selection process to better reflect the party's core national coalition. In national politics, President Trump is escalating a personal feud with Georgia Senator John Ossoff after Ossoff accused Trump during a weekend rally of prioritizing White House ballroom construction over governing. The president fired back from the Oval Office, labeling the Democratic senator Pee Wee Herman. The administration filed an emergency petition asking the Supreme Court to lift a lower court injunction halting construction on the ballroom project, which the president maintains is vital for national security. In medical research, a major study from Mass General Brigham Cancer Center reveals that consuming at least one sugar-sweetened beverage daily more than doubles the risk of developing stomach cancer. Analyzing data from 100,000 participants over several decades, researchers found that drinks with added sugars like soda and energy drinks significantly elevated cancer risk, while artificially sweetened beverages showed no increased risk. Finally, Chicago Bears owner George McCaskey is confirming plans to relocate the storied franchise to, dare I say it, Indiana. Speaking during a preseason broadcast, McCaskey confirmed the team has identified two areas, Lost Marsh Golf Course, and conducting due diligence on the surrounding Wolf Lake Terminal area for the upcoming, that's right, we're calling them that, the Indiana Bears. To subscribe to my free daily newsletter, please visit SybilWilkes.com. For all the news 24/7, go to News1.com. I'm Sybil Wilkes. Be informed. Be empowered.
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0: Stopton. And we're back, 1-877-532-5797. 1-877-532-5797. Let's go to Rick in Germany. Call it in from Germany, Brother Rick.
1: Good day, Brother Sharpton. Can you hear me okay?
0: I hear you fine.
1: I just got one question for you. Was Franklin Delano Roosevelt a democratic socialist?
0: I think that he was, yes. I think that's how he was identified, yes.
1: I don't know if the democratic socialists of today can carry his belt, but I'm hoping and praying that a number of them can live up to what he did in the 30s and do even better, do even more as a group and not just as one man. Brother Sharpton, I'm done.
0: All right, thank you for your call. I think that it's an interesting point that that Rick raises, because sometimes we get more into labels than we get into content. I'm a democratic socialist. I'm a democratic regular. I'm a Republican. I'm a MAGA. Okay, fine. Everybody go to your corner, be what you're going to be. Now then tell me what you stand for. And most folk can't tell us that. That's why I invite everybody to the march, August 28th. From Hakeem, who'll be there, to AOC, who'll be there, to Senator Sanders, who'll be there, to some of those that are anti that. Because all of them need to be there standing for voting. That's why you need to be there. I don't care what side of the aisle you on, what side of the ideological monitor you want to put on people. We all need to be there to say you got to restore the right to vote. Otherwise, you're arguing about nothing. And I think a lot of us fall into that bag of wanting to deal with labels rather than dealing with what is the content? Where's the beef? All right, let's go back to the phone. Let me go to Brother Jihad, the sage of the South. Brother Jihad, you're keeping it real with Al Sharpton.
2: Hey, Reverend Al, how are we doing today?
0: I'm doing very well. How you doing?
2: I'm doing good. Hey, you know what I was thinking? Last week I called, and I just wanted to reiterate something and bring something else to the attention. We say that 300,000+ black women lost their jobs, you know, with these Trump cuts.
0: Right.
2: Rev, you think we can get by 25,000 of them to come to the march?
0: Well said. I may need to do a commercial saying that.
2: All of the things we complain about, the health care, the SNAP benefit, you know, hundreds of thousands, maybe a million people on SNAP. You think we can get 25,000-30,000 of them to show up?
0: Yeah.
2: You would think so, Rev. The cutting off of the education, the cuts to education. You think we're going to get a lot, 25,000 students?
0: Right.
2: You know, so what are we asking for? And I like the way you say that. What are we asking for out of this group? Something's wrong, Rev.
0: Yeah.
2: This march should be the biggest march rivaling the Million Man March.
0: Right.
2: Based upon the condition that exists and what we the issues that we're facing. We have, and I'm really disappointed, even at our local station, the only time we hear about the march is when you talk. Every station in the country, every group, every TV station, every podcast should be talking about this march. There's no way that only one voice should be talking about this particular march when this particular situation is affecting millions of people. It's insane. You know what I mean? It's like we done been put to sleep, and you trying to trick us to wake us up, and 99% of us don't want to get up.
0: Yeah.
2: It's a no-brainer.
0: And some of them get mad for you shaking them trying to wake you up.
2: That's exactly right. You know what I mean? And I'm truly disappointed because every station, every talk show, every radio station, every morning show, Tom Joe, all of them should be talking about this major march taking place to show how we feel about this current condition. The voter rights people, those people, all of them should be there. And I'm going to say this too, every black leader, a so-called black leader in the country, should be talking to his people about this particular march. Preachers should be talking. Imams should be talking. Are we real or aren't we real? Are we asleep?
0: It's
2: amazing, Rev. You know what I mean? And then I think one of your callers talked last week where I got a little frustrated hearing people complaining about the different Democrats and what the issue was. And I just want to remind them that, you know, it reminds me of the Super Bowl is coming this election. You know what I mean? November is going to be the voting rights Super Bowl. Mm. And they're arguing over the training camp. Who gets to make the team? It's ridiculous.
0: Yeah. Yeah. Because this is all training camp right now. The Super Bowl is November. Yeah. You right.
2: Yeah, the Super Bowl. So we don't need to worry about who on the team now. Whoever on the team got to play the game. So we just try to pump up the people and prepare the people that's on the team. Not who should have made the team or who didn't make the team, et cetera, et cetera. Right now we almost know who, 90%, 100% who's going to be on the team. So the argument about Democrat and this, which Democrat and which Republican, which this and that, that don't make no sense to me. And it frustrated me so much. I said, okay, well, y'all arguing about that, just vote for Trump. Leave me alone. Right. Just vote for Trump. Yeah. You know what I mean? Because it doesn't make sense.
0: Because that's what they're doing. You're right.
2: That's exactly what they're doing. You know what I mean? So I don't know what we got to do to get these local leaders and all these people to get excited about this situation, at least talk about it, even if they don't come themselves. But we should have at least 250, almost a half a million people in Washington on the 28th, based upon what we're up against.
0: Up you know against what I mean?
2: And it's a sad situation. You know what I mean?
0: That's right.
2: But that's all I
0: share your frustration and appreciate you expressing it straight up. I thank you for your call. Let's take a break. Be right back. More of you on the phone. 1-877-532-5797 Shopton. Keeping it real. Be right back.

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0: 1-877-532-5797, 1-877-532-5797, or you can go on our message board, which is at www.nationalactionnetwork.net, 1-877-626-4, I'm sorry, 532. I'm giving the hot line to the Nash Action Network, which you should call or get on a bus, but call or get on the show is on 877-532-5797. James Thomas is on the message board saying, what I don't understand about our people is that we're in the fight of our lives and some of us are just throwing our hands up and acting like we can't do anything about it. I can't accept that. You know, you James, you express my sentiments, right verbatim. We have never been in my lifetime in the situation we're in. And somebody has to beg you to go vote, beg you to go to a march, beg you to turn off the noise and deal with something involved in solving your problem. It is not only unexplainable, it's inexcusable. You have no self-pride, no dignity. If you can allow somebody to just rub your face in the dirt every day like this president's doing, and you have no inkling of responding, it's sick. All right, let's go back to the phones, 1-877-532-5797. Let's go to Disco Brian in Philadelphia, WURD. Disco Brian. Hello.
1: Hey, Rev. Hey. I got that bell. All right. Rev, I want to agree with Brother Jihad that every show on cable, and especially I think we have to pay careful attention to all the shows on the internet, which is eclipsing cable, obviously, should be promoting the March on Washington if they're really about protecting democracy. Because, Rev, you know, far too many white men who claim to be Democrats, and they can be Jewish, they can be Gentile, whatever, but far too many white men and women who claim to speak for Democrats ignore the base of the Democratic Party, especially the largest base, which is black women, which is 93%, and the next largest base after that is Jewish women. And they don't seem to ever invite enough legislative leaders from either of those demographics onto their shows. And they seem to just have a Rolodex of the same white Democrats on repeat over and over talking the same talking points that we've heard 1,000 times. And Rev, Brother Jihad, one of his favorite mayors in the country, has a massive digital footprint, an immense influence. And he's worshipped by the biggest far-left influencers. But so far, I've been scrolling through various accounts of his across the internet, and so far, radio silence from him on this March on Washington, as well as from some of those equally massive leftist members of Congress and the Senate who are joining the march. These are individuals whose entire agenda, Rev, is supposedly supporting the working class, often, as I just stated, to the exclusion of race matters. But, you know, only one of them attended the March on Wall Street last year, and even though that same one that attended the march attended it and spoke at it, that same politician didn't once promote the march where it matters most, on social media, Rev. I have a friend in New York City, quickly becoming a former friend, who has an almost frightening devotion to one of these politicians, or a couple of these politicians. And what has been most alarming, Rev, to notice in this friend over the past year or two, is that her increasingly, I hate to say it, right, because I sound like a broken record, but it's an increasingly anti-Jewish rhetoric. And she'll claim that it's not anti-Jewish, that it's just anti-Israel or anti-Zionist. But, Rev, it's rhetoric that far too often blurs into terms like Jewish influence or Jewish money or Jewish donors. So, in conclusion, I want to give major props to leader Hakeem Jeffries, who has been drawing this line for years. In 2021, he tweeted, "There will never be a moment where I bend the knee to hard-left democratic socialism." And over the weekend on Meet the Press, he says flatly, "I don't support the DSA's agenda." DSA's membership, as I've said, Rev, and I'm sure you know, is between 85 to 65% white. And we're not talking about Iowa or Kansas, but in the most diverse metropoles in the United States. The tiniest demographic of DSA membership is black Americans. So if DSA isn't a MAGA plant, Rev, I got to say, they sure quack like one. Thank you, Rev, for taking my call.
0: So you think, let me push you on the last part of what you said.
1: Go ahead.
0: You think they are a MAGA plant, that MAGA really set up this group?
1: You know, to me, Rev, it doesn't matter if MAGA set it up. I know MAGA didn't set it up because it's been around for 40 years.
0: Okay.
1: But if MAGA didn't set it up, I would say this. The Nation magazine printed an article written by one of its co-founders on October 23rd, 2023. And the guy's name is he's a professor at one of the big, you know, specialty liberal arts colleges. I can't remember which school, but his name is Maurice Iserman, and it was published in The Nation, and the name of the article is "Why I Just Quit DSA." And he said the reason is because of its overwhelmingly illiberal, anti-American agenda, which is aligned with Russia and China, and its overt, what he said was out of control, anti-Semitism. So for those listeners who haven't seen that article, and Rev, the saddest thing about that article is he put that out in The Nation magazine, the voice of the left, and it was like a weak fart in a whirlwind. Nobody paid attention to it. Nobody invited him on to share his insights on any of the cable news shows. And, you know, it bears reading because that's what he, as a co-founder of this organization, saw happen to the organization he built and had to quit. So anyway, Rev, bless you. Thank you for this sacred show.
0: All right. Thank you for your call. Let me go to Ray in Cincinnati, Ohio. Ray.
2: Yes, sir. Thanks for taking my call, Rev. Rev, I'm going to go in a different direction. But before I do that, I want to comment on Jihad. He had mentioned about, I think it was black people, how they were let go by Trump and how many of them that they can get to the march. Well, I want to raise him using a playing cards metaphor. I want to raise him hundreds of thousands of white people, hundreds of thousands of Latino people. You know, how many of them can we get to the march? So I just don't want to focus on black folks. It takes everybody. We got to get these people out of office. But, Rare, let me say this. Changing direction. Donald Trump, he has punked. Now, you let me know if I'm wrong. He has punked every CEO of most of the Fortune 500 companies who have made their billions long before Trump ever became president. You know, these companies, they rely on immigrants. They rely on Latinos. They rely on blacks, you know, to survive. And so what they're trying to do here in Springfield, Ohio is gather up these I lost my train of thought there. Who are they trying to get out of the country?
0: Haitians.
2: You know, I mean, like, to these CEOs, what good is having power when you won't use it? Not if you can't use it, you won't use it. Now, let me say this. These Republicans, and sometimes you have to dumb it down to people, because I work out at a gym, and I asked this guy, I said, who are you voting for? He said, he's voting Republican. I said, why? He said, well, my family's been voting Republican for years. I said, well, look, I said, now no senator or Congress is going to go against Trump. That's why we have all these high prices, gas, unemployment. He said, yeah. I said, well, if you vote someone in that's different, what's going to change? He said, probably nothing. I said, well, why are you voting for a Republican? Don't you want low gas prices? Don't you want lower unemployment? Don't you want your country back? He just scratched his head and kept working out. But let me say this. These Republicans, they do what they do, and they let Trump have his way because they know when the Democrats get in the office again that they wouldn't have the guts. But the Democrat president wouldn't have the guts to do what Donald Trump is doing. First of all, they have a lot more, they're more honest and above board than Donald Trump. So I think these Republicans, they're playing with house money right now because they know when a Democrat president get in, they're going to go back to business as usual.
0: No doubt about it.
2: Yeah. So those are my thoughts, Rev. Thanks a lot.
0: All right. Thank you for your call. And there's no doubt about it. I think that we need a wake-up call. Christopher Jeremiah says, I do believe in most extreme leftist DSA is a pipeline to MAGA, light MAGA adjacent. I'm starting to hear that a lot. I mean, there are different factions in DSA, and I wouldn't be surprised if they didn't infiltrate some of the extreme ones to try and overturn which way it's going. Very interesting point. Let's take a break. Be right back. Keeping it real. Shopton. 1-877-532-5797. Be right back. Keep it real.
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4: It's Sybil Wilkes with what we need to know. President Trump is demanding Iran raise the white flag of surrender as a 60-day negotiation period officially expired without a peace deal. Speaking to Fox News, the president stated he is in no rush to end the conflict, signaling the United States will enforce a strict naval blockade to choke off Iranian oil exports and escalate economic sanctions. He further warned the U.S. will execute heavy military strikes on Oman if the country interferes with efforts to reopen the strategic Strait of Hormuz, where shipping traffic remains severely suppressed and gas prices very high. In South Carolina, a preliminary autopsy for 36-year-old actress Hayden Panettiere revealed no evidence of traumatic injury contributing to her death. Panettiere was found unresponsive Sunday in Greenville, and while toxicology reports remain pending, local police and the Greenville County Coroner's Office confirmed there was no indication of foul play. The actress was widely known for her starring roles in television series including Heroes, Nashville, and don't forget Ally McBeal. On the political landscape, primary elections are underway today in Alaska, Wyoming, and Florida, alongside a special congressional election in California. In Florida, a crowded Republican field is competing to succeed term-limited Governor Ron DeSantis, and Republican-turned-Democrat Congressman David Jolly is running on the Democratic side. California voters will go to the polls to select a candidate to complete former Congressman Eric Swalwell's term following his resignation. To subscribe to my free daily newsletter, please visit SybilWilks.com. For all the news 24/7, go to NewsOne.com. I'm Sybil Wilks. Be informed. Be empowered.
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1: It's Friday, August 21st. Do you know what time it is? It's Al Sharpton's time. And for these next 3 hours, it's time to put aside all pretenses, deception, denial, or fronting. The time has come to keep it real on Keeping It Real with Reverend Al Sharpton. A very good afternoon to you all across the country. Good morning to our West Coast listeners. 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I'm coming to you live from our National Action Network corporate headquarters in New York. 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

0: 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Darryl Darrell Prunty is already on saying, praise the Lord, Reverend Al Sharpton. You and your family and Nan are in my prayers. Fight the good fight. No justice, no peace. I love it. Thank you for that. Bonnie Morgan is saying, happy Friday afternoon and blessings to all. Shannon is saying, good afternoon. Reverend Al, is truly pathetic that Michael Cohen has done a full 360 turn about Trump. Cohen should be ashamed and has lost all credibility. You can't explain that one. I mean, it is very clear. You can't explain that one. Demetric Robinson, I believe it is. Demetric Robinson says, do you know that an LSU student white girl was seen walking through campus dragging a black doll with a rope behind her? Look it up and respond. I'm on it. I got it. Staff sitting right here. I'll get it checked out. LSU. And a good, fantastic, faithful Friday from Rosa. And thank you to Rosa. And it is XL Friday. It is whatever is on your mind, whatever's in your heart. A lot going on. They have started the deporting of Haitians. The Supreme Court has said that they could deport 33,000 Haitians, that it was all right to end temporary protection, TPS, temporary protective status. And therefore, 330,000 Haitians were at stake. And they started now, 160 was flown to Caps Haitian because they can't fly them to the capital, Port-au-Prince. Of course, Port-au-Prince is being controlled by gangs. There's no government standing. So you're sending people into chaos while you bring white Afrikaners into country, saying they're fleeing genocide that nobody can see, nobody can document. But we can document the gang control in Haiti. And you send people into, you know what it is, a disaster. But you bring in whites that nobody, I stress, nobody thinks there's a disaster going on. And you wonder why I raise race with them? No, I'm only reflecting what they've raised. It's different strokes for different folks. You better believe at the march a week from today, I'm going to deal with this Haitian crisis as well. And we need to do something about it immediately. Also, if that is not as offensive as you can get, there was a aircraft carrier, New U.S. Navy, that was to be named after a black mess attendant, Doris Miller, who was a heroic black sailor. As I said, he was a mess attendant. And in World War II, who fought during the 1941 attack on Pearl Harbor. The USS Doris Miller would have made history as the first U.S. aircraft carrier named for a black person and an enlisted sailor. They're talking about now not naming that aircraft carrier after Miller and naming it after Donald Trump. No black aircraft carrier has been named after a black. Here's a man that shot down and wounded without any formal training, those that were under attack by Navy, by the enemies, the combatants against America. And they're going to not put his name on it. They're going to put in Donald Trump's. Peggy Perry's on the message board. I don't know how much evidence you need to understand that we got to put pressure back. I can't wait for this march next week. Peggy Perry says, "You got good job, Reverend Al, calling from Somerville, South Carolina, now my home, to my home state in New York, and a member of Nan family at Greater Springfield Church in Queens. I'll be with you all the way." And I'm glad to hear from you, Peggy. That's wonderful. I think that it is extremely important. This Doris Miller thing, sure, they don't care about if you put your life on the line for the country, let's not save lives. Doesn't matter. He shot down enemy crafts that were coming at American servicemen. And he just worked in the mess hall. He was just a mess attendant. No military training, but he shot him down. And here we are, and this is 1941. Here we are, what, 60 years later? More. 80 years later. And they're not going to give the first vessel they was going to name after black to this hero. They're going to give it to Donald Trump. And you sitting around talking about it'll be all right. It's not going to be all right. And you're not all right. Something wrong with you if you take all these insults and don't feel required, mandated to do something about it. Something wrong with you. And we need to be real clear. These people have declared outright war on us. And the only reason many of us are not fighting is because we're not in the ring. We are just by consent going back into a Jim Crow type of atmosphere. And I'm not dealing hyperbole. DEI is gone, which means that they no longer have to have diversity. They can enforce Jim Crow at a corporate level, government level, because they don't have to have to evidence that they have a diversified workforce, diversified board, diversified contract. And you run around wondering, why are Rem Allen then marching on Washington? For you. For you. For your children. All right, let's have our Exhale Friday. Lot to talk about, and I want you to pour in. I don't have to tell you that this Iran situation is really becoming even more and more concerning. They vowed, Iran being they, a devastating response as the U.S. threatens tougher economic hit on them. They're saying that the major general there said that the Trump administration is preparing what the Treasury Secretary Scott Bessent called the toughest sanctions in history against Iran. Trump warned that countries providing Iran with economic lifeline could also face consequences. He's talking about escalating oppression and talking about escalating things that will make the oil market skyrocket. And the oil market skyrocketing will lead to you and I at the gas pump. That's where we are. That's what not voting for the opponent last year got you. So when you pull up their gas station and it's over $4 headed to $5 and $6, thank your president that you elected by omission or commission. You either committed the act and voted for him or omitted by not voting, which was a vote for them. God told me every time I say that, I hurt his feelings. I said, if you are guilty of voting for Trump or not voting at all, I am absolutely happy that I'm hurting your feelings, because you hurt the country and you hurt my feelings. So I hope you don't think you tell me I hurt your feelings was going to in any way discourage me. It encourages me. And then not only hurt your feelings, but a lot of others that didn't vote, talking about, I don't know about a woman and da da da da. Well, how you like high gas prices? How you like no diversity required anymore? How you like that? Right. All right, let's get ready to take our break. I'm coming back. It is Exhale Friday, 1-877-532-5797, 1-877-532-5797. Shopton, keeping it real. Be right back.
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1: 1-877-532-5797. 1-877-532-5797. Let me say early in getting the announcements out, don't forget, if you don't do anything else this weekend, watch Politics Nation with Al Sharpton live at 5 p.m. tomorrow, Saturday, and Sunday. Among my guests this weekend will be the Democratic nominee from Michigan, Abdul El Saeed. He's going to be on this weekend. We're going to have on the Angie Nixon, who won the Senate primary for state of Florida Democrat. We're going to have on the Senate nominee from South Carolina. She's the one that is facing Darlene Graham, or whoever wins the Republican primary. Darlene Graham says she didn't know that much about foreign affairs, but she was Lindsey Graham's sister. That's what got her the appointment. And I'm going to have a host of others that are Keith Ellis and others talking about the march. Make sure you watch Politics Nation both nights. It was among my guests that will be on with me this weekend, 5 p.m. Eastern Time on MS Now, as we count down to the march. Then, of course, you that are in the New York, Connecticut, New Jersey corridor, beat me in the morning to the Saturday Action Rally at the House of Justice, 145th Street. I'm sorry, I'm going back some 124th Street in Morningside, 124th and Morningside, which is 6 Hancock Place. We'll be there 9 a.m. to 11 a.m. And I'm looking for you to be there. You that are not in the New York area, you can watch it live at Impact Television at nationalactionnetwork.net. And, of course, the YouTube/NAN, as well as AME Zion Network. And you that the buses have closed in some cities, they've closed down signups. Others are still open. You can check, but a lot of cities are full. And I've been spending the last day and a half hitting labor unions and others, raising money for the pay the buses. So people don't have to pay to just come on ride, get your food if it's a long distance ride. You that want to come in and fly in or drive in, go to www.nationalactionnetwork.net and meet us. We're going to start 9 a.m. on next Friday morning, a week from today, at Lincoln Memorial. And we've announced, confirmed speakers, everybody. Of course, Martin Luther King III and Andre Waters King are co-chairing it with me, and we'll be all keynoting, including Dr. King's only grandchild, Yolanda, wonderful young lady and speaker. She'll be speaking. Hakeem Jeffries will be speaking. AOC is coming. Congresswoman Alexandria Cortez Ocasio, Senator Bernie Sanders, other members of the Senate, other members of the Congress, the Congressional Black Caucus leader, Honorable from Brooklyn, New York. She will be there with us. And I think that every major traditional civil rights group will be there. Mark Morial of the Urban League, Derek Johnson, the NAACP, on and on. So the speakers, you, and the diversity of people, because we want to deal with all of these issues as they did 63 years ago. So Yvette Clark, chair of the Black Caucuses, who I was saying, is speaking. Many of the caucus members will be with her, some of the Hispanic caucus members. It's going to be a historic event because it's the first major black-led national march on Washington since Trump's been in. It's been good marches. I'm not downplaying anybody else. Around the country, had a great one in Montgomery right after the Supreme Court decision. A good one in Mississippi, but I'm talking about this is the first national one in D.C. Return to the scene of the crime. And you need to be there. And you need to be there in flying colors. Get any information. Call 1-877-626-4651. 1-877-626-4651. And I see you, Gerald? They moved as soon as I called his name. Gerald Tarantine says, I be watching, don't miss a Saturday. All right, I'm glad you don't miss a Saturday. Let me go to the phones. Let me take some calls. Let me go to my Ace Boone Coon from Chicago. And it says the best side of Chicago is the west side. My Ace Boone Coon, Brother Frank. Frank, you're keeping it real with Al Sharpton.
2: As always, the West Side is the best side. And y'all know it because it's the side where most of the blacks are at. So you can say the same thing about the South Side. So what we're saying is whenever we are congregating, we got the main population people, that's the best side of town. Don't listen to anything else, say anything opposite. Thank God for XL Friday. Reverend Al, thank you. Thank the National Network. Which I'm a proud member of. I'm going to go a little bit quick, y'all. Listen, Reverend Al, this guy is a monster. We know. But you know something? When he got out of office and we put the Democrat, we are going to take the White House back. And chances are we're going to get both houses of Congress. Reverend Al, we got to go in. And we don't go in and just attack it and reverse it from day one. Everything this man has done, from the firing, from the giving of the departments, they got rid of all the professionals, what they were doing, and put in cartoons ahead of these administrations, okay? Hundreds of thousands of federal workers, mainly women, lost their jobs. We got black people that can't even get promoted because of this racist in the White House. We got to go in the same way they came in with DOGE and just tearing up everything. If we, I mean, from A to Z, not leaving out one stone unturned, Reverend, I'm so glad that we're on top of everything this man is doing. And we're going to erase, you talking about erasing someone's history? We're going to erase this man's history out the White House. And hopefully, if we come out like we should, enough people have been hurt, we can get enough to impeach him in the House, then over in the Senate, we can convict him and throw him out of office, which means he would not get a presidential museum. What do we have? If we can impeach him out of office.
1: I got to check that it sounds right, but let me make sure that it sounds like you're right.
2: That's right. He won't even get a museum. We're going to erase this man. If we don't go in and reverse everything, then something's wrong with us. We need our butt kicked. Okay. Number two, real quick, Reverend, I'm so tired of looking up and we're seeing this. They know this guy is lying. We all know he's lying. But the problem is the people who, you talking about this motor company going to let this man stand right there on national TV and tell the American people, thanks to his tariffs, General Motors is profiting their record profits of billions. Okay? We need to go after them. Get them on the show and say, how in the world can you stand there and let this man lie like that to American people?
1: Yeah, it is amazing.
2: That's ridiculous.
1: It's amazing.
2: I would love to see him. I would love to see them on Politic Nation, Morning Joe, any Rhoda Martin show, and just hold their feet to the fire. How can y'all stand there knowing this man is lying, and you know, only person that held him and called him a liar was that last head of the Department of Children, when he tried to say that, right, what the last Department of Children was? This was his name. He called Donald Trump out and told him that's not true. This is the new construct that you're talking about. This is the old one. We're the only ones. Everyone else, they didn't get away with it. I just got one more rep.
1: All right, hold on 1 minute. Hold on. Let me take the break. Come right back to you. Keeping it real. Sharpton. Be right back.

0: is an important notice to all U.S. taxpayers. The IRS is giving away billions of dollars in tax savings through a federal program called the Fresh Start Initiative to aid delinquent taxpayers. 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

0: Keeping it real. Keeping it real. Oh, keeping it real. I'm your host, Reverend Al Sharpton. Let's go back to Frank.
1: Keeping it real.
0: In Chicago. Go ahead, Frank.
2: Yes, sir. Hey, thank you, Reverend Al. Hey, listen, let me do this right quick first. Let me give a shout out to the disco trolls out there. Let me give you some advice. If you think you're fooling any of us, you couldn't be far from right. You are so wrong. If you think you're fooling Reverend Al, from where you're coming from, let me tell you something. You mess with probably the best person I've met in my life, the witness in my life. They know how to hold his own. Okay? So I'm going to move on from there. All you disco trolls, be willing to come on this show. We got your number. Reverend, I'm putting it like this. Last but not least, people, do you think they'd be glad I don't live down in the South? Okay? In one of them states down there. Okay? Now, shout out to my brothers down in the South and the Super Main, my brothers. These northern whale things that keep on happening down there. You know something? If I was living down there, I'd get me a squad, a platoon, 15, 10, 15 guys, and we'll lead it on. And no, we're not going to do no Nat Turner. Okay, we're apostle. No. We, at night, we're going to go on patrol. See, you patrol. We're going to watch through the woods. We're going to find where these KKK riders be at. And no, we're not going to bum rush them. We're going to just observe them. Y'all need to find out what these people holding meetings and observe them. The moment you see a black person down there, especially a black child, you know what they've been doing. Then you go down there and relieve them of them. Say, hey, he got to come with us. Or she got to come with us. Even if that black person says, oh, no, everything's okay. No, I'm going to come. That person don't know what's going to happen to him. Okay? Y'all got to put a stop to it. Y'all got to find any places where they meet it. You got to observe it. You got to rescue our people. And you got to unmask them who they are. I mean, talk to them nicely. So, okay, now y'all going to take it. Who is up and see who all you are. I mean, you may see a mayor. You may see a alderman. You know what I'm saying? You may see police officer, nothing. Unmask them. You know what I'm saying? And find what it is. Don't just sit back and let it just keep on happening. You got to do something. Just put a stop to this. Okay, you got to do something to stop to this. And go down there and rescue our people. And that's all I got to say, Reverend. Now,
0: but all right, thank you for your call, Brother Frank from Chicago. Let me go to live line. I'm honored to have one of our partners on the march a week from today in Washington. And I am happy to have Sidney Marisol Benevis. Sidney is the founding executive director of AKI, the Accountability Movement. Thank you for being on, Sidney. First of all, before we get to the march, tell us about AKI, because I'm fascinating reading some of the background stuff this morning on what you mean by the accountability movement and why that is so important.
3: Well, first and foremost, Rev, it's such a pleasure to be on. Thank you so much for the invitation to your entire team. Shout out to Ebony. You know, with AKI, the Accountability Movement, we are a year and a half young. We launched in February of 2025, and AKI really focuses on shifting the narrative of how Latinos are perceived in the U.S. in terms of accountability, is looking at the economy of cruelty that we're seeing when we see these ICE agents persecuting and going after immigrants, Latino community, anyone that looks brown or that they think could be foreign. And lastly, harnessing our Latino economic power, Reverend. You know, the Latino community generates $4.4 trillion to the U.S. GDP. If we were our own country, we would be the fourth largest in the world, larger than Japan. As part of my job for the decades and years, months to come, is to make sure that our beloved Latino community understands their economic power and that we wield and use the power to create change.
0: Now, one of the things that I think, and it's good we're all marching together, because the, as you said, people of color being discriminated against in terms of these deportations, this whole thing happening overnight, 160 Haitians being deported, targeting Latin American countries, targeting people in the communities that are here legally, some born here that are going to vote. We need to have a united front around it as we stand with what they've historically done to black people. And I think it was important that you all and your group came on as partners. Talk about how the unity of different victims of this type of administration. Even though we may differ on some particulars, we are all bound by the same problem, by the same type of administration.
3: Absolutely, Reverend. Well, I will tell you that I had the privilege to go to a historical black college. I'm a proud Trojanette from Virginia State University.
0: Oh.
3: And I remember Professor Baker and Dr. McMike teaching us about the Fugitive Slave Acts, right? And how there was a time in America when there were slaves that were hunted by professional slave catchers, by specialized slave patrols, by local law enforcement, by private owners, by people making money, Reverend. And so, you know, this is not the first time we see this in America. We may not remember because it happened decades and decades and decades ago, right, to our ancestors. But I will say, when we see these ICE agents overreaching their authority, killing people, right, we have a problem, and that impacts our democracy, right? When you have people who are showing up on the street that are wearing masks, don't identify themselves, kidnapping people, Reverend. Sometimes it feels like I'm talking about a cartel, but no, I'm talking about people who have been enabled by this administration to go after people simply for looking brown and black on the streets of America.
0: And the separation of children from their parents, just snatching up parents and leaving children. It is so reminiscent of our history here that you talked about, that you learned at Virginia Union about slavery. I don't see how any black person could not be sensitive to this whole wrecking of families. Like, you're not even dealing with human beings.
3: You know, it's horrendous, Reverend, that unfortunately, although there was so much movement that happened with the civil rights, and I know that you have been a fearless leader leading so much for this nation, for our communities, again, and we saw this with the Japanese when they were put in internment camps. We saw this when U.S. citizen children who were brown and individuals or even U.S. citizens were being deported in the 1950s and 60s, and we're seeing it again. And, you know, it is not, I can't even express how awful it is to know that babies are being put in detention center. 2-month-old babies, right? Children are getting sick. They don't have the access that they require. And I think they're being separated, right? We have hundreds of thousands of individuals who have U.S. citizen children who are now separated from them. And so this is definitely a problem. I think when we think of the future of this country, and this is why this march is so important, Reverend, that we get to show up, that we get to unite, that we get to be in solidarity together. Because I do think that America needs to pay attention and understand that we are tracking all this white nationalism that is happening. We are tracking all these acts that are happening against race of color across this country, because this is happening in the Latino community, in the immigrant community, in the black community, in the LGBT, in the women community. It is happening to all of us at the same time.
0: Absolutely, and we must fight it all at the same time. All right, well, thank you for being with us. We're looking forward to you being there with us and expressing your views at the march next Friday, week from today. Sydney Marisol Benevis Ev Aki. Thank you very much for being with us. And I'm trying to, as you see, the last couple of days, bring people from a broad perspective, because we need everybody marching next week, and because we need everybody voting. And that's how we have had it in the civil rights movement, the 60s, and that's what we're going to need today. And I think that this whole thing of, well, some progressive, some establishment, well, I want to see what they got to say. That's why I've got Akeem and AOC and Bernie Sanders. That's why I have El Said on my show over this weekend. I think he's tomorrow night league guest. Because I want to see what people have to say. All of these labels, let me ask you fundamental questions. Do you support this? Do you support that? If we put you in, are you going to do this or that? All this, everybody getting in their corner and digging up what somebody said, you know, 10 years ago, that's good radio, good TV, but that is not good government. Let's take a break. Be right back. Keeping it real. Shopton, be right back. Keeping it real.
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3: There were many that were enslaved that left the plantation, said, I'm free, and were recaptured and re-enslaved because the laws said that. Without them signing the laws that we fought for, how should we have gotten free?
1: Sharpton keeps it real.
3: Because you're raising things that you haven't thought out. There were slave rebellions that did. All right, then give me the answer. You haven't answered me yet. If you thought it out, give me the answer.
1: Asking the tough questions.
4: Well, see, here's the thing. I called him with a statement. Now you.
3: No, but I'm questioning your statement. You can question mine. You can question any statement I make. You can question any statement. Whoa. You can question any statement I make, but you cannot call here and tell me don't question the statement you make, brother.
5: Because it's going to work it out.
1: Be a part of the conversation. Just keep it real. Live from the National Action Network corporate headquarters in New York, keeping it real. And now, America's number one civil rights leader, the Reverend Al Sharpton.

0: about keeping it real. I'm your host, Reverend Al Sharpton, and we're back. 1-877-532-5797. 1-877-532-5797. It is Exhale Friday. Let us go to the phone. Let me go to my dear friend, the beloved Miss Eunice in Chicago. Miss Eunice, you're keeping it real with Al Sharpton. Is Miss Eunice there?
1: Hello.
0: Hello there.
1: Hi, how are you today?
0: I'm doing great. How are you doing?
1: Oh, doing okay. You know, Reb, I want to know, who is this Natalie Harp who travels with Trump? You think she has privy to sensitive information? She worked a whole year without security clearance. What is this all about?
0: Yeah, a lot of people want to know, and I think when Ossoff, Senator Ossoff, brought it up, he kind of dropped it out there. Everybody started taking the ball, running with it. Why is she in all the meetings? They say she's always at this in the side of the desk at the Oval Office, and the First Lady ain't around no more. I think the first time she showed up was yesterday for something. So there's all kind of rumors, and my thing is I don't chase rumors. Whatever her relationship is or is not with the president, my concern is what she or the rest of the White House is helping them do to us and do to the American people. But I think it's an interesting tidbit that they're running behind this.
1: Well, my thing is Trump is loose with documents. They were all over the place in Mar-a-Lago.
0: That's
1: and
0: right.
1: And also reported Head says wife was brought to sense to meet him. And when he was questioned, he said, we always do things together. I didn't know she was a member of the cabinet. So where does she come in at?
0: And where does she get clearance? Where did she get in many ways where she could sit in meetings that only people that have had clearance?

0: experience and that have had military experience. And they're saying, I read that today in, I believe, the New York Times, she's literally sitting in some of these high intelligence meetings.
1: Things are out of control, Rev. And finally, I'd like to say God bless you and all the participants at the march next week. And love you dearly, Rev. So take care and God bless.
0: I love you and thank you for your call. And let me read some. I'm glad you brought that up. I want to read. All right, there it is. DJ Biggs writes on our message board, that march ain't going to do anything. You just paid for a ride and to march. That money could have gone to build banks, schools, grocery stores, etc., with all that money collected. Well, first of all, I'm glad DJ said it, because sometimes somebody will send something that others think and don't know the answer. First of all, we have not collected any money from anybody but our supporters, mostly our business community that support NAND. Nobody's being charged for a bus. So let's start with the right information. I've asked you to sign in. I've not told anybody, give me $100, give me $200. I've not asked that. Second of all, go put it back up, because you say that money could have been used to build banks. You can't build a bank unless the people in office legislate that you can get a bank license, that you can be chartered. If you continue to have the wrong people in office, DJ, you will not be able to charter a bank. I don't care how much money you got. And the problem we have with a lot of black banks is, one, they're not being chartered. The other problem with the black banks that still exist, they cannot get the municipal, state, and federal deposits that they used to get. Marching is to make sure DEI comes down. That's how you raise the issue. They also cannot get private sector deposits. Why? Because a major corporation says, now, I'm not going to bank with a black bank because that shows diversity. So you march to highlight that so the existing black banks can get money. You cannot get around the fact banks are regulated by FDIC. If you go to the bank, DJ, you see FDIC, that's the Federal Deposit Insurance Company. That is federal. That's who we're marching on, people. Grocery stores, you can't open a grocery store unless it is zoned that you can open a store there. Guess, DJ, who decides the zone? The city council. And guess who the city council is elected by? The voters. And guess if the voters are redistricted, they cannot vote in the area they want to vote in. So again, that's why you need to vote. But keep on raising questions so I can answer doubters. You will get none of what you say. If you got $1 billion, you can't open a bank or a grocery store without dealing with some government and people that were elected. And you cannot get elected if we are disenfranchised of our vote. How do you think we got the banks, the black banks, and the stores and the businesses in the 70s and 80s? Because we fought and had a Voting Rights Act and start putting people in Congress, and people like Maxine Waters was over commerce. So I'm so glad you raised the question so I can clear it up for a lot of people. I think you maybe just have your own biases, DJ, but that's all right. But I think you asking the question gives me an opportunity to answer it. Have a good weekend, DJ. Make sure you watch Politics Nation over the weekend. Let's go to the phone. Let me go to Tommy in Chicago. Tommy, you're keeping it real with Al Sharpton.
2: Pleasant afternoon to you, Reverend Sharpton, especially your listening audience. And, Rev, it is absolutely, unequivocally unacceptable to call a national syndicated show and then start talking about what we should do in patrolling, because that's exactly what they want us to do. They want us to start talking with all of this bravado. They want us to act like and recognize that you don't understand the simple narrative. We wouldn't be here if you followed the simple principle of the power of the vote. It is the only time that the so-called downtrodden, the unprivileged, those that feel like they have been forgotten, can pick up a brick and break out every window in the glass house with the power of your vote. And individuals want to sound like, when you say the power of your vote, like you preaching, instead of telling these individuals, hey, if it's in the word of God, in Rome, render under Caesar what Caesar, and if you're talking about God, render under God what's God's, and what God asks you to do is have common sense. He says, I'll lead and guide you. He says, he's more than the world that's against you. He says, what's hidden will be revealed. I don't need to talk to you about the word of God. I am simply asking individuals the principles of the realities of your lives. I mean, come on, Rev. At this point right now, it is absolutely, unequivocally unacceptable for a black person to walk around here in America and not clearly understand your no vote is a yes vote. And why individuals are running around here talking about you on the plantation, you don't know nothing about no plantation because you've never been there. Because if you ever been there, one of the things you would never do is go back to there. And so I end with this, Rev. If individuals are whining and crying about the theory of if it had not been no old, it could never been no new, and they turn around and they cut off the water, they cut off the cell phone towers, they cut off your electricity, and you ain't got to worry about no lights. They're proving all of this in their drone warfare now over in Iran. So keep on acting like you brand new. Keep on acting like Reverend Sharpton is running around here trying to jump all up in the lights. Talking about wilderness, man, you don't know nothing until you go out there into the forest preserve and out there in the middle of the night. It took me years, Rev, to stop thinking that something was calling on me. Stop your stinking thinking. We are seriously not in trouble. We just have to recognize and understand the power of the vote. That's when I say you ought to subscribe to You ain't insane. You just dumb as hell. Goodbye.
0: Goodbye, Tommy. Let me say one thing, though, Tommy. And you're always passionate. But when people say that Reverend Sharp, I'm trying to jump in the light, tell them that's exactly right. I'm trying to jump in the light to talk about what they're trying to hide in the dark. Don't defend me on that. Part of any real strategic activist is to put light in dark places. So people say I went to Mississippi to help Nolan Wells' family. Well, really, they first came to Harlem to my headquarters, and then we went down there to get some light. Yep, I've tried to put some light on this young boy shouldn't be dead and somebody not find out what happened. That's right. That's what I'm in the light business. That's why I'm on the radio 6 days a week and my own TV show 2 days a week. I don't apologize for being in the light. You ought to apologize for being in the dark hiding. So that's one. Secondly, I think that you raised some very important points. You cannot turn your water faucet on without somebody in politics having decided how they are dealing with the water supply and how it gets to your faucet. The lights is utilities governed by government. So you can sit there and cut on the lights, which has been governed and approved by government for the utility company, and turn on the light to read a revolutionary book. You'd be in the dark if somebody hadn't voted and decided how the utilities was going to go or not. So I'm saying it calmly so maybe you can understand it, because sometimes I get angry and just wonder how people can think that way. I'm trying not to be offensive so that people understand that don't make sense. What the kids say, make it make sense. Make it make sense. You gonna send me a message on a regulated message board on the internet that is controlled by government, keeping it merges, and I'm answering you on a FCC regulated radio station. And you talking about we don't need to march or vote. Make that make sense. Let's take a break and we'll be right back. Keeping it real. That's what I do. Shopton. That's my name. Be right back.
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1: Keeping it real.
0: And we're back. 1-877-532-5797. Let's go to Daryl in Southwest Atlanta, Georgia. Daryl.
2: Hey, good morning. Good evening, Reverend. How are you doing?
0: I'm doing very well.
2: Outstanding. Well, I'm calling today is because of several things. I've watched you on Politic Nation as well as MS Now. And I maybe missed something, but I don't see where the legal portion of, because we know that something's going to happen in the midterms. And I think that between Donald Trump and Elon Musk, something is going to happen wherein the votes either are going to be delayed or denied or something to that effect. And I just don't hear anything in regards to how we're going to counteract anything. I heard that there's a lot of legal attorneys that's going to be ready to try to rebuttal stuff, but I mean nothing concrete. And then on another note, I wanted to talk to you about our race here in Atlanta for the
0: before you get to Atlanta. The reason you've not heard anything concrete is, one, we are not, and you're going to hear a lot at the march about it, but we are not clear on which way they're coming. So we are planning on every level of which way they come, whether it's putting ICE at the polls, whether they try to stop vote counts. But we can't announce in advance what they're going to do when we don't know what they're going to do. We have to prepare for every scenario, some of which we will never say publicly because we don't want them to know how we're going to come.
2: Going to strategize. Yeah, and that makes perfect sense because I think they're going to throw everything but the kitchen sink. And probably throw that too. But on Atlanta, you know, we got Keisha Lance Bottoms. I mean, she is doing an outstanding job, and the Republican gubernatorial candidate, he can't find anything on her with the exception of her husband had planned a Super Bowl trip, and he used somehow or another he used the city's account to be able to do it. Once she found out about it, she immediately turned around and paid that money back to the city. Well, Ken Jackson has been, every 15 minutes has been just blasting the internet, the air, TV airtime, because he's a billionaire, blasting us every 15 minutes about this thing. And I reached out to the campaign on Bottoms and asked them, hey, why don't you counteract this thing? Why don't you air something regarding this? Because I've contributed to her campaign three times, and I just didn't understand that, because this guy, what he did was, when he ran up against the lieutenant governor, he did the very same strategy wherein he kept using the same ads every 15 minutes. And as we all know, if you keep telling a lie long enough, people will tend to believe it unless you do your own research. And I just can't understand that, because I think she has a good chance of being able to do this and win the governorship, but I think she has to be more aggressive in regards to counteracting everything that he throws out there so then he doesn't have anything, because he's not going to debate her. He's not going to do that.
0: I think you're correct. I told some people running in Georgia, and I know Keisha Lance Bottoms well, that you cannot take for granted that the public understands what we understand. And people, sometimes I think people say, oh, don't pay them no mind because people know better. Well, they may not know better. And I think you said it critically. If they hear it over and over and over again, it becomes true because there's an absence of an answer. So I think that she ought to come out and explain it and keep going. It doesn't take away from your message. It just gives people some kind of answer to what it is. I mean, Donald Trump went around for years saying Barack Obama wasn't born here. And a lot, millions of people believed it until Obama finally just said, look, I'm going to put out my birth certificate. And that was that. And I'm saying that you, that's why I answered this brother to talk about we should be spending money on banks and grocery stores, not marching, because people will believe that until they say, yeah, Reverend's right. We can't have a grocery store without the city council approving. You can't just open up a store. You can't open up a bank without FDA regulation. That's why we're marching, because they've taken us out of all of that. So if you don't answer sometime criticisms, people believe it. So I think what you said one of my feedback, I think that what you said is not only intelligent, it is strategic. And I hope they're listening to you and me. You got to answer the stuff. I'm not saying tarry on it, but answer it. Put it out there.
2: There you go. And one last thing. I know Joe Madison used to say, what are you going to do about it? And one of the things that I'm doing is I am offering my services free. I'm not a taxi cab driver, but I want to get people to the polls to vote. And I don't care whether you're a Democrat, Republican, Independent, as long as you go out and vote, I want to make sure that everybody in the South Fulton area can be able to go out there and vote, because our vote now is more important than it has ever been in our lifetime, at least in my lifetime, and I'm 61 years old. And I think it's extremely important for us to get out. We can't be doing this thing about, you know, where those flags at, where those fans at, and those type of things. We got to concentrate, because if we go to sleep, there's going to be a serious consequence to behind everything if we go to sleep and wake up, and tomorrow is going to be different, because this president has done more in 2 years than any president has done in 8 years. And I think we're going to be in for a rude awakening if we don't wake up and get on top of this thing.
0: I think you're absolutely right, and I appreciate your call. Let me take a break. I'll be right back. Keeping it real. Shopton, be right back.

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0: 1-877-532-5797. 1-877-532-5797. It's Exhale Friday. Whatever's on your mind, whatever's in your heart. And again, don't forget, watch Politics Nation with Al Sharpton live this weekend, both nights, Saturday and Sunday at 5 p.m. Over the weekend, I'm going to have the Democratic candidate for Senate in Michigan, Abdul El Saeed. I'm going to have the candidate for the office of Senate in Florida, Angie Nixon. I'm going to have Dr. Ann Edwards, Senate nominee in South Carolina, running against Lindsey Graham's sister. Lindsey Graham's sister really messed up that debate. I'm going to have the Mayor Gary give me an update on what's going on there. And others, you're going to want to really, Todd Gloria is going to be on one night, who's the president of the U.S. Conference of Mayors, on how mayors are going to protect the vote and how mayors are dealing with deportation. So both nights are going to be banner nights, Saturday and Sunday, 5 p.m. Eastern. Don't forget, watch Politics Nation on MS Now. Also, you that are in the New York, New Jersey, Connecticut corridor, meet me or beat me to the Saturday Action Rally in the morning, 9 a.m. to 11 a.m. at the House of Justice in Harlem, 6 Hancock Place, which is really 124th Street and Morningside Drive, right there at the intersection, the House of Justice. I'll be there in the morning. You that are not in the New York, New Jersey, Connecticut area, you can watch it live on Impact Television, on NationalActionNetwork.net, on YouTube/NAN, or on the AME Zion Network. And of course, you all that are coming to the march want information. Many of the city's buses we closed down because they're full last night, but you can call us and try and see in your city. You may still have a seat or two, or if you're flying in, you want instructions. 1-877-626-4651, 1-877-626-4651, or you can go to the message board. Yes, I'm sorry. Sign in at the same site, NationalActionNetwork.net, and sign in and say, I need to know this, that, or the other. Let's go to Jonice in Washington, D.C. Jonice? Is Jonice there?
1: Yes, sir. Yes, sir, I'm here.
0: All right.
1: Thank you, Reverend Al, for having me. I want to say also, I want to give my flowers not just to you, also to Council Jerry Moore III. I'm just really, really, really upset with our young people saying, you know, oh, I'm not voting. My vote doesn't count. Our vote does count. Why we keep letting them in the door? We need to start chaining those doors and stop talking that mess. We need to be out here voting. I'm out here in the Baltimore, D.C. area. You guys can even join the commerce of the Chamber of Commerce out here. They definitely need volunteers. We can also open our churches to let the people see that what is going on out here and also offer them to watch the march as well. We all need to come together and really, really get down to the nitty-gritty because they are shutting us out. And we need to say we shall not be moved. We shall not be moved. I am so tired of our young people just taking it as ease. I'm tired of working hard. Won't we make that change right here in America that we can make because we've been here?
0: Yeah.
1: So let's do this. What is our problem, young people?
0: I love it. Thank you. And talking about that, you know, thank you for your call. I said, I think I announced it yesterday a couple of times. I'll say it again. Sunday morning, I'll be preaching at the Howard University Rankin Chapel morning service. And a lot of the young people, all the students come. We have a student chapter of National Action Network. You that don't have a church home or that want to come through and hear me preach, and then we meet with the young people after the after the service, Howard University. I'm looking for all of my friends from the Howard, from the Washington, Maryland, Virginia corridor to meet me at Howard University. I'm preaching there Sunday morning. All right, let me go to Disco Bryan in Philadelphia, WURD. Disco Bryan, you're keeping it real with Al Sharpton.
2: Rev, there is something cosmic and extraordinary about this year's march that I haven't heard you talk a lot about. And I don't mean to be nerdy about it, but it's 63 years since 1963. Is that relevant at all? I think it's important. I don't know.
0: That's interesting.
2: Right? Something worries me, though, Rev. In 1963, Dr. King had some really outstanding opening acts. Bob Dylan, Joan Baez, and Mahalia Jackson performed right before she took you on the road as a boy preacher, right? So Harry Belafonte and Lena Horne were there. Civil rights leaders, labor, clergy, rabbis, elected officials, and American culture showed up together. Now, you said that half of the Congressional Black Caucus will be there. But I want to know this, Rev. What about the broader Democratic coalition?
0: A lot of them will be there. They'll be there. Okay, a lot of them from the Hispanic caucus, the Arab caucus, a lot of them will be there. Yes.
2: And the new Democratic coalition, the moderates, will they be there too, Rev?
0: I think they call Hakeem a moderate, and he's bringing a whole delegation with him, yes.
2: Amen. I love hearing that. But, Rev, what about, are you at all frustrated or heartbroken that, I'm not going to name anybody, but prominent people in music and entertainment are in absentia? Is that the word? Is that an issue?
0: You know why it's not an issue with me? One, we didn't ask them to come. And in 63, I was a kid. I was too young to go. But I was mentored by people that did it. Harry Belafonte, as people that watched the video, and I got to be very close. Harry Belafonte asked Sidney Poitier, Marlon Brando, all of them to come. Dr. King didn't know them. Philip Randolph didn't. I did not know how it was done until Harry told me. We did not ask for the entertainers. We, Spike Lee called me and said, I'm coming. And there may be some entertainers come on their own. I wanted to get all of the different factions together that can mobilize voting without fighting. And we've spent a lot of time on that. I know a lot of people in the entertainment world. I go to a lot of their stuff, but we didn't ask them to come. So I don't want people to feel like we reached out and they didn't answer. We never really asked the entertainers to come.
2: Okay, Rev, that's cool. And my final question is, what can people like me do actually over the next 7 days to help get more people like me to show up, especially representatives? Is calling congressional offices useful, or is there something more effective?
0: Whether you think they've already said they're coming or not, call. The more people can call their representative, other representatives, their senator and all, and say, I'm going to the march. I hope you're going to be there. And if a senator or a member of Congress gets four calls, that's going to get a congressperson or a senator that may think that they don't have to go because others are going to say, no, I better be there because my constituents are watching. That's a very good question that you raised there, Brian. Everybody can call their representative and say, I'm going to Washington. I'm there Friday. Where are you going to be? I need to know that you are in the House. You represent me. I want to see you there. I think that's an excellent suggestion that you bring up.
2: Well, Rev, I just want to say, I want people who look like me and who have my gender as a white male Gentile, lifelong Democrat and a Democratic voter. I want to see my representatives, people that are like me, that know that this country was founded on some really terrible things and are doing the correct thing by standing with the communities who built America for free, from black to Jewish to female. I want to see more white men who are Democrats like me standing up and defending pluralist democracy everywhere, and there can't be a better place to do that than the 63-year anniversary of the March on Washington in 1963. So if any white male Gentile Democrats are hearing this right now, show up. Thank you, Rev.
0: All right, thank you for the call. 1-877-532-5797. Shopton. Exhale Friday. Be right back.
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2: And I have tears in my eyes, Rev, because this is a narrative that this generation, they need to know. 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I have these tears in my eyes today, Reverend.
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0: for being in a white neighborhood in Brooklyn. I got stabbed leading one of those marches.
1: Keeping it real. It's XL Friday with America's number one civil rights leader, the Reverend Al Sharpton.
0: Keeping it real, keeping it real. I'm your host, Reverend Al Sharpton. And I have on the guest line, I did not look at the board, know they were there, one of the leading activists in this country, and some that sometime you see her with me on Politics Nation. She's the president of the Human Rights Campaign, HRC, the nation's largest LGBTQ civil rights organization. And she, as president, leads HRC's work to defend equality and expand civil rights. And she's a partner in this march. And I want to chat with her for a minute. The one and only Kelly Robinson. How you doing, Kelly?
2: Thanks for having me on.
0: Well, thank you for being on. Explain why this Defend the Vote march is so important, and that a coalition of us, some may be on different sides of one or two particular issues, but that everybody needs to really be together on defending this right to vote.
2: Yeah, well, all of our fights are intertwined. You don't have to look further than the Supreme Court, where you've seen them roll back voting rights. You've seen them gut diversity, equity, and inclusion. You have seen them create legal loopholes to discrimination and try to ban abortion access in this country. They aren't just coming for some of us. They're coming for all of us. And the number one step that we can take to assert our power, to fight back, to get back on the path towards equality, is by showing up to vote and making sure that people that represent us know exactly to whom that they are accountable. We, the community, and the voters.
0: Now, how do you deal with this almost media obsession with the progressives against the moderates, which is why I'm glad we have everybody from you and AOC and Bernie Sanders to Hakeem coming, because I think that this divisiveness will only lead to the adversaries of all of us winning.
2: Well, I like to focus on what we have most in common, and that is defeating Donald Trump. And at the end of the day, you know, folks are out here trying to draw all these squiggly lines of division, and they just don't make no sense. At the end of the day, I don't care who you are. If you call yourself somebody that cares about freedom and equality, you care about making sure that people have more money in their pockets and increasing the minimum wage, making sure that folks have access to health care that's going to support them, making sure that people have the ability to have their kids taken care of, right, with affordable child care. We're talking about the same things. So I actually think that having a conversation about the progressive ideals and what we can actually accomplish in government is good. Being divisive before we have the power to get it done is a distraction. This, to me, this march is about us coming together, because we know that the alliances of our communities is what they are most afraid of.
0: And if we look at just the last 25, 30 year history, that's what they did. They started with the Tea Party marches in Washington. Tea Party used to rally and march everywhere, developed that all into the Bertha movement. And even their march on the January 6th. So they will say, what does marching do? They have marched more

0: than we have, unfortunately. And we taught the world what it does. So I think we must take the energy from the march and have people like you speaking to assign people. Now, after the march, we must go do this and that and the other at the polls and protect the vote. I'm going to be announcing brigades and how we're going to have training sessions, because the march is not to solve a problem. It's to raise the kind of attention needed on the problem so we can go and vote and solve the problem.
1: That is exactly right. And look, the middle has moved more and more to the right, right? We need to actually assert a people's agenda that brings us all together. Because when you look at the changing nature of this country, we're on the verge of being a majority-minority country. You've got more LGBTQ plus folks that who are out than ever. You've got this diverse coalition coming together, and our numbers are unstoppable. So the only thing they can do is try to divide us. We have to see that for what it is, a play to diminish our power. And what this march represents is one of the many ways that we are not going to let it happen, and we're going to use this momentum and energy to carry us through November, to carry us through January, to carry us through 2028 too, to make sure that we get people in office that know that they're responsible to us.
0: All right, I appreciate you being on, and as always, when you do the TV show, you hit it right out of the park. Kelly Robinson, president of the Human Rights Campaign, one of the speakers a week from today at the march to march on Washington to save our vote. I'm joined by, as I am every Friday at the close of the week, by the senior pastor of the historic King Solomon Baptist Church in Detroit and the the national convener of our national expansion, and the Michigan State Chair of National Action Network, the Reverend Dr. Charles Williams II. How you doing, Reverend?
2: All is well, all is well. And, of course, Rev, it's always good to be with you as we are here for yet another Exhale Friday. Rev, you know, I was listening to the call before, and I've been listening to the show, as always, too.
0: And something's dragging your women, your sound drag every other word. It kind of drags your word. I don't know, something there.
2: Okay. Grand. Is that better?
0: Yeah.
2: Yeah, we got a lot of issues, and a lot of folks are concerned about what's going to happen around voting rights. And I'm like you said, and like Rachel said before you brought me on, we have to understand that all our issues are connected, and that a rising tide lifts all boats. And so when we fight together, we will win together. And so if folks haven't made their mind up now, I think this is the perfect time to exhale and call to action to get to Washington, D.C. Get to Washington, D.C. next weekend and join us as we hold up voting rights. We hold up we hold up the issues that matter to us so that we can shine a bright light. And as you always say, Rev, when you shine the bright light, the cockroaches scatter.
0: That's right. On the message board, I see Martise Chisholm, the head of our National Action Network Greater Memphis, Tennessee chapter. And she writes, good evening, Nan, Greater Memphis. I just did a radio interview for Tupelo to talk about our freedom bus ride from Mississippi to D.C. I let them know Mississippi, they were happy that Reverend Sharpton is fighting a good fight. I'm so happy, Martise. Reverend Williams, she's one of our real diehard chapter leaders. I can't say
2: right.
0: enough
2: That's
0: about
2: right.
0: her.
2: And chapter leaders all over the country are lining up, just like Martise.
0: Yeah.
2: That's the importance of organization.
0: No doubt about it. Let's go to D in Atlanta, Georgia. D. I don't hear D.
3: Oh, hello, Reverend Al. Can you hear me now?
0: I do hear you now, yes.
3: Okay, well, while that last young lady was speaking, I went to the National Action Network website, and I donated, and I'm hoping it will help somebody, since I won't be at the march of that that donation will help somebody else to get there, or, you know, anyway.
0: Yeah.
3: Well, Reverend Al and Reverend Williams, I attended the Celebration of Life today for Mrs. Christine Callier. She was an educator, a church and community leader, and she was a spirited individual. I played bridge with her. She was in our bridge organization. And it just so happens that she was the mother of Congressman Hank Johnson.
0: Wow.
3: Yes. Often we don't think about the fact that a lot of our leaders like you learned leadership from their mothers.
0: That's right.
3: And he gave a beautiful tribute to his mom. And I know I've heard you speak of your mother, too. So you all didn't just become leaders. Somebody, your moms were your first teachers. And I was just so privileged to hear him speak about his mother. The tribute was beautiful. Senator Ossoff, I did not realize that Ossoff had started off working in Hank Johnson's office. So when he asked his former staff members and new staff members to stand, Senator Ossoff stood up too. But
0: is that right? Wow.
3: Yes, but it was, Ramel, it was a beautiful service. And again, I'm offering condolences to Christine Callier and Representative Hank Johnson and that family.
0: Well, I'm glad you called. I did not know his mother passed. I know Hank Johnson. Well, a great legislator, great leader, great person. And if he gave that tribute to his mother, and she is responsible in part or full for that, she was a great woman. Because I give all the credit to my mother. I know what it is to have a mother shape and mold your life, because that's how you entered life, and that's your influence on life. You never.
3: And that's
0: never,
3: who instilled the values that you have that shape your
0: right.
3: life.
0: That's
3: Thank
0: right.
3: you.
0: Thank you so much. You know, I always say, Williams, people say, yeah, Red Mal started as a boy preacher, started preaching when he was 4 years old. And it's true, I did. And you know that whole story and heard records when I was 7, 8. They had recorded me on 45 records preaching. But I say to people what you don't think about. Y'all get into the unusual thing of me preaching so young and people letting me preach in major churches. But what you don't think about is, suppose if I went and told my mother I wanted to preach and she told me I couldn't, or told me that that's ridiculous, or discouraged me. You got to give credit not for whatever God put in me, but for my mother accepting it and bringing me around to these places. She would scrounge a little money after Daddy left to make sure I could go and preach and go to these places. So, I mean, I could never tell enough stories about my mother, whether or not I was preaching as a little boy, whether I was running with James Brown and or marching with Reverend Jackson. She was there. She was supportive. She's the one that brought me to Bishop Washington, brought me to Reverend Jones and Reverend Jackson. And you can't ever get a replacement, nor should you try, for a good mother. Let's take a break. Be right back. It is Hot Button Friday. Exhale Friday. Hot Button is Monday. It's Exhale Friday. Whatever's on your mind, whatever's in your heart, we'll be right back. Keeping it real. Shout, keeping it real. Be right back.

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0: Reverend Al Sharpton, Reverend Dr. Charles Williams II is our co-host on XL Friday. And let's go right back to the phones, Reverend. Let's go to Still Bill in Cincinnati, Ohio. The buzz. Still Bill. I don't hear Still Bill.
1: Rejoice and be glad. This is the day the Lord has made, and I will rejoice and be glad in it. Good afternoon, Reverend, and welcome back.
0: Well, I appreciate you saying that. Thank you. I've been back all week, but thank you.
1: Well, I mean, because of your surgery and everything, while you were away.
0: Oh, thank you. Thank you.
1: Your daughter did a stellar job of holding down. And it was a pleasure talking to her again. She made my day, just as you made my day. As always, I praise your stellar show and your work of what you do. And I'm very much a veteran of the knowledge of the civil rights movement. 1964, Lyndon Johnson passed on the bill. Martin Luther King Jr. made him sign the bill of civil rights. And I am ready to vote in November. I voted for definitely Obama. I voted for Bill Clinton. And I voted for Kamala Harris. And I did not vote for Donald Trump. And I would be more than happy to tell him his face. But in the meantime, you got a lot of callers, so I'm going to call it a day. But it is a pleasure to hear you back on the scene. And to your daughter, I'm Still Bill, and I will keep it real. Thank you for the opportunity, and welcome back, Reverend.
0: All right. Thank you. I'm glad to be back. Let's go to Ruth in Atlanta, Georgia. Ruth.
2: Oh, good afternoon, Rev. How are you?
0: I'm doing fine. How you doing?
2: Oh, I'm hanging in here. I've been missing talking to you, but I said that's all right. I can hear him every day and then every weekend on the TV.
0: Well, thank
2: that's
0: you.
2: What I do. I talk to people about you, tell them that they should be listening to you. And my husband the same way. And we enjoy trying to get the word out of you, what you're doing and how you're doing it and everything. And like I told my husband, he said, Reverend Sharpton, he said he shouldn't worry about anything. He said, because God got him. I said, I know that. And he said, and on top of that, we are the chosen one, Rev.
0: Yeah.
2: We are the chosen. You, black people are the chosen for God. We are God's chosen. And these people are sitting up here, they don't want to hear it. They don't want to listen to it. They don't want to think it in their minds. If they would stop thinking so much evil, then they could say, I'm God's chosen. It could bring it through. They can help you. You need the help, Rev. You see, you know what God is, and you know who God's people are. You know that. You know we're his chosen.
0: That's right.
2: But there are some out here, Rev, they don't want to listen. They don't want to hear it because they feel like, well, no, God is not, you know, I'm having such a hard time. We've been having that all our lives. All our lives. But yet and still, God got us on. He's keeping us on. He's keeping us going where he wants us to go.
0: That's right. That's right.
2: He's keeping us, Reb, because, you know, I'm not a preacher and I'm not a teacher, but I believe in living God's word. He said what we could do if we had him. Not Satan, but him. See, we know that God planted Donald Trump here for a reason. We know that. He's Satan, but he's Satan in sheep clothing. We don't know that, and we don't realize it. Stop trying to, convince people that, oh, what he is, you know, he's this and he's trying to do. We all know that. Help Rev do what he need to do for the Lord. He's trying hard, meaning you. You're trying hard, Rev, to do your work for God. Because, see, I remember looking at you and saying, well, he used to be just nothing but talking words. Because when you had, you know, you was a big man, a heavyweight. But right. Since you have become smaller now, you living and learning how to live in God's body. This is God's. You have his temple. And see, all these other people be sitting up here, well, you know, we got to go and we got to help real, we got to do this. Well, what are you doing every day? Are you speaking when you go to the grocery store? You tell them, hey, are you listening to real? Reverend Sharpton.
0: Hmm.
2: You know, he is on the TV on the weekends from 5 until 6. And during the day, he's with his radio program from 1 to 4. You on my radio right now. And it's going to stay there. Because I know what you're doing, Rev. I know what you're trying to do for the black man that has been scuffling all down through the years. But God got a place with him for us on earth. People think you got to die and go, ooh, I got to die and go to heaven. He said heaven on earth.
0: Yeah, he did.
2: That's what he meant. For us, I don't mean to take a lot of your time, but I haven't talked to you. I've been wanting to talk to you for so long. I called you yesterday and couldn't get through.
0: Oh, okay.
2: Yeah, I couldn't get through. But I don't want to know, and I don't want to hold you up, but I can talk to you about God. Oh, my Lord Jesus. Oh, but anyway, I want to know, did you need some more footage?
0: I'm all right now, but I appreciate you. And check with me about a month. I probably will. Thank you so much for all you do. And I enjoy the things you bring and send me. They're blessed. Thank you for your call. Be right back.

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0: 1-877-532-5797. Reverend Dr. Charles Williams II is our co-host. Let me again remind you, watch Politics Nation with Al Sharpton live at 5 p.m. Eastern Time on tomorrow, Saturday, and Sunday on MS Now. And we want you to tune in over this weekend. I have a number of guests you need to hear. Among them will be the Democratic Senate nominee in Michigan, Abdul El Saeed, will be the Democratic Senate nominee in Florida, Angie Nixon, will be Keith Ellison, the Attorney General of Minnesota, several people coming, and we are looking forward to you watching both nights in our drive toward this march this weekend, and as we continue that drive on to our midterm elections. You that are in the New York and New Jersey vicinity, meet me or beat me to the Saturday Action Rally in the morning, 9 a.m. to 11 a.m. at the House of Justice, 124th Street and Morningside Drive. It is 124th Street and Morningside Drive, and it is 6 Hancock Place, right there on that intersection. And we're there 9 a.m. to 11 a.m. I'll be there looking for you. Make sure you are in the house. You that cannot be in New York and want to see the rally, you can watch it live on Impact Television. You can watch it live on NationalActionNetwork.net or YouTube/NAN or on the AME Zion Network. 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Sign up and tell us where you are. We'll tell you exactly who's leaving from your town, where to park if you're driving, or where to go if you're flying on your own. Sign up and be part of it. All right, Reverend Williams, what's going on at Saturday Action Rally in Michigan?
2: Well, the action is on, Rev, as we prepare to head into the National March next week. Want you to join us. Be sure that you're there at 10 a.m., historic King Solomon Baptist Church, 6114th Street. We are preparing to lock in for the midterms, hosting this week and the coming weeks the new lieutenant governor candidate as well as the new gubernatorial candidate. So you don't want to miss the National Action Network Saturday Action Rally in Michigan.
0: All right, let's go back to the phones. Let's go to Marcia McCoy, the quintessential, irreplaceable president of the Greater Cleveland Chapter of the National Action Network, Dr. Marcia McCoy.
3: Reverend Al Sharpton, our Honorable Reverend Al Sharpton, we are so elated about this march on Washington. Lord have mercy. We got people don't live in our state want to come to the Midwest region because the Midwest is the best. Reverend Dr. Charles Williams, we have over 38 buses. Woo! Lord have mercy. The Midwest is the best.
0: Oh, yeah.
3: But I would like to commend that young lady that won over there in Florida. A woman's place is in the house, and she is going to represent us well. I just couldn't believe it. Can you believe it? I also want to commend the person that won over there in Detroit.
4: 4 minutes
3: but
4: and 19 seconds.
3: Anyway, if you would like to get on the bus with us, Dallas, call us, 216-374-0913. 216-374-0913, 216-374-0913. Although we don't have faith, we got a place to send you to get on the bus. Come on, Bishop, bring the mule on.
1: Dr. Al Sharpton.
0: Yes, sir.
1: Dr. Charles Williams.
2: Yes, sir.
1: Hold my mule, my brother.
2: I got you,
1: The legitimacy of the story of Emperor Nero fiddling while Rome was burning in AD 60 is questionable. But the essence of the story is of major importance and significance. It speaks of an emperor who is known for his tyranny, debauchery, and cruelty. He is known for his golden palace. Fast forward to America today, putting in the highest office of the land a convicted felon by the name of Donald J. Trump, who is more concerned about his vanity projects than democracy. In his own words, he has stated that he doesn't even care a little bit about your and my finances. High food prices, high gas prices, child care, rising health care, affordable housing. He doesn't care about any of this. Spiraling inflation, a $39 million national debt crisis, paying your rent and your mortgage. His major concern is for enriching himself and his family fortune to the tune of $1.8 billion. His unnecessary, ill-planned war that Iran is clearly winning has cost American taxpayers $132 billion, and the media is still running. The Lincoln reflective pool calamity at a cost of more than $16 million. The illegal Golden Ballroom, $600 million, of which the Supreme Court has said it was done without congressional approval. His $400 million plane cost $1 billion to retrofit for the American people. Tax cuts to billionaires amounted to $117 billion. He wants to pay his insurrection lawbreakers who killed police and threatened to kill Vice President Mike Pence $1.8 billion. And he wants no other American to enjoy his life or her life. Lifetime IRS immunity for himself, his business, and his family. He has said that the only controls on his actions are his moral standards, which are zero and non-existent. One journalist had written that Trump lies about virtually everything to virtually everyone, virtually all the time. He continues to lie about everything. When he dies, Dr. Sharpton, I presume that he will lie in state. Why doesn't anyone have the courage to tell this man no? The French revolutionary Marie Antonio said that let them eat cake. Donald Trump is suggesting to all of us, let the poor and the starving eat gold. In your absence, Dr. Sharpton, last week, I submitted that the one illustrious person that racist convicted felon Donald Trump would like to buy is not for sale. Our illustrious and esteemed leader, Dr. Sharpton, is not for sale. No amount of money will allow him to sell his soul to an immoral, avowed white supremacist who wants to be king and dictator. Everything that is living, this living, selfish, narcissistic, hypocritical buffoon, everything he represents and stands for is obnoxious, repugnant, reprehensible, and antithetical to the stature of our phenomenal and esteemed leader, the Reverend Dr. Alfred Charles Sharpton, Jr., founder and president of the National Action Network. If America does not put a stop to this racist, bigot, white supremacist who wants to be a king and dictator along with his psychopath on Tuesday, November 3rd, otherwise, my brothers and my sisters, this democracy, this democratic republic is in grave danger and, in fact, doomed. Thank you, Doctor.
0: All right.
3: Ditto, Bishop.
0: Ditto for me as well. Let me see if I can get Fred in from Milwaukee before we have to go. Fred?
4: Hello?
0: Yes, you're on the air.
4: Yeah, this is Ron in beautiful Atlanta. And I just read an article where it states that a basketball player has been designated to pay $14,000 a month. And it's just amazing. I mean, I'm shocked, Doc. I mean, you know, he may make a lot of money. But where in the
0: I have not read the article you read. $14,000 a month for what?
4: He's a basketball player for child support. For a baby, he said he hasn't met. That's just over the top. This is wrong. Okay, thank you. I just want to say I'm real concerned about that. Thank you.
0: Go ahead. I can't comment because I don't know the case. I don't know what happened.
4: Okay, just think about that. You're a basketball player. You know about a basketball player. You have a child, or you have someone say you're the father of my baby. In the court, Edwards is the guy's name. You can pull him up. He's from Atlanta, really. And he's been designated to court. Just ruled. I just read the headline. $14,000 a month. What that have to do with being a good father?
0: Again, I don't know the case. Are they saying that this is what the child would have had if he is in fact the father of the child, and therefore they are trying to estimate what the child should have had for education? You cannot ask me it with no knowledge at all of to comment on something that I have that you're telling me about. I have no idea how they even came to a conclusion on that.
4: Well, I just saw it. I just got a text. I just Googled it. I'm on a computer thing. And his name's Edwards, basketball, great basketball player out of Atlanta area. And you're going to be the court going to designate you a child that you haven't met before. And if it is his child, being a father, to designate what is that saying to women? You know, they can get $14,000 a month for a baby. That's, child support and fatherhood have to be evaluated more than just the fact that a woman say, that's my dad over there, and you got to give him a certain amount. It got to be, how can you be a father? And is that, what kind of message that's sending in the society, Rev? I'm just shocked. Something got to be said about this here.
0: I got to look into it. I do not know anything about this, and I will look into it. That's all I can say. It's hard for me to comment on something that I'm just hearing on the radio from you. But thank you for your call. Let me thank Reverend Dr. Charles Williams. Let me thank all of you that called in, listened in, you that called in and couldn't get through, but hung in there anyhow. Remember, whatever you do, wherever you go, however you feel, tell somebody, tell anybody, tell everybody. Reverend Al told you personally, keep it real. Keep it real. Keep it real. I'll talk to you Monday.
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0: get proud of Mount Zion Missionary Baptist Church, Nashville, Tennessee. Bishop Walker, good morning.
1: Good morning, Ricky, and good morning to everybody. Hope everybody's having a blessed and wonderful day today.
0: Yes,
1: the Bible says in 2 Corinthians 4:17, our light affliction is but for a moment, and it's working for us a far more exceeding and eternal way to glory. You know, what we learn here is that what we are experiencing right now is not the end of your story. Sometimes you got to understand that God is preparing you for what you can't handle right now. Sometimes, Ricky, you know, we want the promise, but we don't want the process. And what happens is we miss the fact that before David even sat on the throne, he had to spend time in the field. Before Joseph went to the palace, he had to spend time in the prison. So you have to understand, sometimes God allows us to go through what we consider tough, but it's only light affliction. The Bible says it sets us up for the weight of glory. Paul said it's but for a moment. It's just for a season. So stop tripping. If you're going through something, God is just developing you. You're asking for big stuff, but the question is, are you ready for it? Ricky, you know, your godchildren, my 14-year-old and my 8-year-old, my daughter's 14, my son is 8, and my son would be tripping because when I take him to school, he's like, why can't I sit in the front seat? I'm like, bruh, you can't sit in the front seat because you're not 14. Why can't I sit in the front seat? Why can't my sister sit in the front seat? I'm like, bruh, because the airbag might hurt you. He still better understand it. I said, yeah. Man, listen, here's the problem. Problem is you got to recognize there's a weight requirement to sit in the front seat. When right. you get your weight up, you can sit in that seat. And sometimes that people asking for certain doors to open, you're asking for certain opportunities, and here's the word of the Lord for you today. Get your weight up. Get your weight up. Get your prayer life up. Get your weight up. Make sure you're ready for what you're asking God for. That is.
0: That's a good word right there, Bishop. Let everybody know how they can find your books, find your sermons, and how you can be reached.
1: That is, Ricky. Well, hey, check it out. You can find me at josephwalker3.org. Get all the books I've written. And, of course, you can go on Mount Zion Nashville YouTube channel. Check out the sermons and follow me at Joseph.

0: Walker3 on Instagram. That's Joseph Walker3. And let me know you were listening to the Ricky Smiley Morning Show.
1: There it is. All right, big dog. Man, love you, man. Appreciate you, Bishop Walker.
0: Love you too, bro.
1: Tell everybody at church I said what's up. And Steph, Dr. Steph.
0: We'll do it, man. Love you, man.
1: All right, love you. All right, y'all. Here's Brian Courtney Wilson.

Eagles. Glad y'all enjoyed that. Eyes haven't seen, ears haven't heard. Y'all, let's give God some praise this morning. Y'all, BB and CC1 and y'all, heaven. Where we all trying to go, yeah. Yes, sir, this morning, y'all. Happy Monday, y'all. All right, y'all, I got some good song, good music for you this week, y'all. We're going to have a great, great, great week if the Lord let us live to see it, man. God is just so awesome. That's why we praise him every single morning. And I got your front page with our feeders coming up next, y'all. You don't want to miss it. It's the Ricky Smiley Morning Show.

0: Appreciate y'all. Thank y'all for joining us this morning. Happy Monday. 13 minutes after the hour. Got the front page right here.
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0: All right, there it is. Alfreda's, good morning.
3: Good morning, Ricky. It's Monday, August 24th. Here's what's going on in the news. A Texas judge has denied Carmelo Anthony's request for a new trial, leaving his murder conviction and 35-year sentence in place. Of course, Anthony was convicted in the fatal stabbing of Austin Metcalf during a high school track meet in Frisco last year. His attorneys argue he acted in self-defense. Prosecutors call the stabbing unjustified. Now, this hearing, Ricky, has also brought renewed attention to Metcalf's history of aggressive and racist behavior stretching back years. Records show he had been accused of assaulting and bullying a classmate while still in elementary school. Later, he faced school suspensions and was accused of bullying a black student. Metcalf and his twin brother were also previously involved in racist and anti-Semitic graffiti that included KKK, the N-word, and a message calling for black people to be killed. Other records documented racial slurs, anger issues, and additional allegations of violence. Metcalf had actually been sent to counseling multiple times over anger and rage issues. Now, that history was never shown to the jury because attorneys had agreed to keep damaging character evidence about both teens out of the original trial. The judge ultimately ruled the new information was not enough to justify a new trial. And Anthony's attorneys...
0: What more was he going to need?
3: Yeah. His attorneys are continuing to challenge that conviction. So we will see what happens here. In other news, Ricky, the Hawk Fire near Reno, Nevada exploded to more than 13,000 acres, forcing tens of thousands of people from their homes as flames approached the University of Nevada campus. Investigators say that fire was human caused. For info on these stories and more, go to RickySmileyMorningShow.com. Now, here's a look at sports.
4: Rock T, the sports genius, is in the building.
5: Yes, indeedy, ladies and gentlemen. Tight end for the Cleveland Browns. Well, former tight end Daquan Wright was cut by the Browns. Here's where the story gets very interesting, because after he clears waivers, he's expected to return back to college to play. Not to get picked up by another NFL team. He's going to be playing allegedly with LSU Tigers. He played for Ole Miss the last couple of seasons. Now, here's the deal. There's a loophole in the new eligibility rules, which athletes has 5 years to play five seasons. Daquan Wright technically only played four seasons when he's in college. Now, even though he's in the NFL and he got cut from the Browns, he's trying to get back to college to play his fifth year. And there's like 16 other players that's trying to do the same thing. So I'll keep y'all posted on this. Speaking of the Browns, though, Shedeur Sanders may have just won the starting quarterback position over Deshaun Watson.
6: For a loss on the play. It's now third down and seven. Sanders, again with time, throwing end zone wide open. Touchdown. Luke Florian.
5: Yes, sir, man. So, you know, Shedeur, he was solid night, you know, 9 for 11, 74 yards, 67 yards, threw a touchdown. Watson, boy, I don't even want to tell you what his stats was. So, you know,
0: it was that bad.
5: Oh, man, he was 5 for 12, 36 yards, threw an interception.
0: You know, I think all this stuff just got it messed him up. He hasn't been the same since.
5: I haven't been the same since, man. So he going to collect his check this year. It's going to be the last year of his contract, and he's going to move on to somewhere else. And Shedeur going to probably get the keys to the car. We're going to see what happens. It's my quick sports report right there. Right got the hot spot coming up next on the Ricky Smiley Morning Show.
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6: B-R-A-T. All right, 29 after the hour, time for the Hot Spot. What up, Brat?
7: What up, Ricky? Good morning, everybody. I'm your girl, Brat Tat Tat, and this is the Hot Spot where we bring you music, movies, and more. So let's get on off into it. Well, y'all, actor Michael Wright, best known for his role as Eddie Kane Jr. in the movie The Five Heartbeats, has passed away at the age of 70. Michael passed away last week in Los Angeles after suffering heart failure, along with complications from a rare neurological disorder. His wife, Susan, posted a message saying, "It is with profound sadness and an unimaginable heaviness in my heart that I share the passing of my beloved Michael Wright." She added, "We respectfully ask the public, members of the media, and those who knew and admired Michael to please allow our family the privacy and grace to grieve during this incredibly difficult time." He began his screen career in 1979 with the film The Wanderers. He later appeared in The Principal, Sugar Hill, and Money Talks. He also had TV roles in Miami Vice, Scrubs, and HBO's Oz. We send our prayers and condolences to his family and friends. All right, y'all. The upcoming Snoop Dogg biopic has already cast an actor to play Snoop, y'all, and his name is Jonathan Davis. Now we have officially cast a man who will play Dr. Dre, and his name is Mya Bullock. He's best known for his role in BMF, Vince Staples Show, and Criminal Minds. Now, many people know Dr. Dre was instrumental in Snoop's career. When Dr. Dre left NWA, he began to work on his solo career, The Chronic, back in 1992, and he released his debut solo, Deep Cover, which featured a young Snoop Dogg back then. And after hearing his demo, Dre took the Snoop and he took Snoop under his wing. Snoop then released his debut album, Doggy Style, in 1993, and that album sold over 870,000 copies in its first week, which was the biggest first week for a debut hip-hop album at that time. The biopic, y'all, will be directed by Craig Brewer of Hustle and Flow fame and is tentatively scheduled for an August 2027 release. That is going to be good. I can't wait to see who plays Snoop, because I'm sure that person got to really get into that role, kind of like Jafar Jackson did for the Michael Jackson role. Like, you got to be Snoop.
8: Yeah.
7: You got to turn into Snoop, because he has a specific vibe about himself. You know what I'm saying? All right, y'all, last but not least, do y'all remember when the Olympics added breakdancing as an official sport in the 2024 Olympic Games?
9: They watered that down.
7: Yes. Ooh, didn't they water it down?
9: Man.
7: Well, Netflix has just announced a new documentary telling the story of Untold Reagan Breaking Badly. Now, the trailer offers a closer look at Rachel Reagan Gunn and her Olympic experience, the backlash surrounding her performance, and the cheating scandal that followed it. Now, she competed in the 2024 Paris Games, and she didn't earn any points, but her performance quickly became a global sensation as clips of her routine spread online. Now, as a part of Netflix's Untold Sports series, it is going to be very good, and it premieres September 1st. Did y'all see the Olympics when that happened? Did y'all see the breakdancing part?
8: Let me tell you something. Guess who I was for Halloween that year?
7: You was her.
8: I was her.
7: I
8: certainly was. Wait till I show y'all the picture.
7: Please send us the pictures. Oh, my God. Please let Ricky put it on RS Comedy. I can't wait to see
9: what
7: that.
9: They was doing, man.
7: Oh, my goodness, yeah. They ain't had no real New Yorkers or no real breakers.
9: You got to go to the real.
7: You got to go to where they airbrush and they spray paint the trains and stuff. You know what I'm saying?
8: Yes.
7: All right, y'all. We're going to wrap up the Hot Spot on that note. But starting today, we are giving you a chance to win some cash money. Listen every day to play, y'all, and it's called Finish the Lyric. We play around 8:47:40 a.m. Central. And to hear your cue to call, that's when you got to listen. When you hear it, the lucky caller number 9, 866-9-RICKY, that's what you call. If you can finish the lyric, you'll win $250 cash. You'll also qualify to win a flyaway to Sunrise, Florida to see Cash Money and No Limit Records tour along with $1,000 cash. Come on now for the prize. And you can catch me on all my social media, y'all. It's So Brat. Coming up next, y'all, we got Rock T with the joke of the day. That's on the Ricky Smiley Morning Show.
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19: Good morning, WERE AM traffic. 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Couple of issues to be aware of. Flooding causing problems on 77 northbound. That off-ramp to eastbound 490 shut down for flooding. Also, they closed Athens Avenue both directions up around Richland Avenue because of construction there. Forecast for today, sunny with a high 72. Tonight, clear skies, low 64. And then tomorrow, mostly sunny, high 75. Currently partly cloudy and 65 degrees. 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
2: All right, y'all, ladies and gentlemen, it is about that time for Rock T's joke of the day.
9: Come on, Rob.
10: If you order an axe from France and have it shipped, you will have a foreign accent.
9: That was brilliant.
8: Okay, brilliant.
9: It wasn't funny, but it was brilliant.
8: I like it. Okay.
11: I like the way that, yeah, that three-part breakdown.
2: Yes, sir.
9: Pretty good. You have a foreign accent.
2: Yes, sir.
9: Yeah, actually, that was funny. I like it.
2: Come on,
11: scent. You would have a foreign accent.
2: Yes, sir.
8: Yeah, I like it.
11: Double, is that a double entendre?
2: Oh, man.
8: Not really.
9: I don't know what's
8: it's
9: that
8: a play on words.
9: Yeah, it's a play on words. Yeah. Yeah, exactly.
11: Okay.
2: Come on, Brad. You got it yet?
8: Yeah, I got it.
9: Foreign accent. You're trying to hold that laugh, man. You want to laugh.
2: Yes, sir.
11: That's pretty damn good. All right, Jerry.
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4: 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Eagles!
5: It's time for Gary's Word of the Week.
4: And you know this, man.
6: Man, it is about that time, ladies and gentlemen. Happy Monday out there in Radio Land. Hey, we got the one and only Gary with the T, got the Word of the Week, where he's going to give you the name of the word. He's going to give you the definition and how you can use this word in a sentence, because we all need to expand our vocabulary. Good morning, Gary. Happy to have you.
7: Good morning, Rick, and I'm so glad to be in service one more time.
8: Come on now.
6: Yes. Glad to be in the service. Yeah, that's good.
7: Yes. Now, this week's word, I've used this word before. I think I have. But it's easy. Thank y'all so much, whoever gave the word for the week. But this week's word is inevitability.
9: Come on, Gary.
7: Thank you, Brad. Inevitability. Now, I've heard inevitable, but I've never heard inevitability.
6: Come on.
7: Yes, right. Lord.
9: You wanted today,
7: and
9: boy.
7: It's a noun. Yes, it's a person, place, or a thing.
8: Oh.
6: Okay.
8: Okay.
9: All right, now.
7: We
9: definition.
7: Know about noun.
6: You sure
7: know,
6: now. Gary. Let him know. Stop playing with you.
7: Okay.
8: Let him know.
7: Now, the definition, the state or quality of something certain to happen are impossible to avoid.
9: Okay.
6: Mm. Oh, what now?
7: Yeah.
9: You can use it in the sentence? What's the definition?
7: On the sentence? Yeah. Oh, growing up with a strong father and four brothers could not overcome the inevitability that my abundance of internal moistness would lead to me becoming the Sparkle Pony gossip reporter I am today.
8: Sparkle Pony.
6: Y'all did not have to write that.
7: Yeah. What is that?
10: I mean, clap back on out of control.
7: What'd you say, Ricky?
6: Clap back on it. Don't let him just make it off.
7: The first of all, whoever wrote this love to be moist, because I've heard this word a couple of times.
6: There it is.
7: I've heard it a couple of times, honey. So moistness must be part of their vocabulary.
10: It's descriptive.
7: Oh, it's descriptive?
10: Yeah, internal moistness.
7: Oh, so that mean I'm wet inside?
8: Oh, my God. Well,
10: we don't know about all that.
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5: All right, 6 minutes after the hour, Gary has the T and the color of the day. Gary, good morning. Happy to have you, man.
6: Good morning, Ricky. Good morning, America. Good morning to you. It's Monday, a beautiful, beautiful day in the neighborhood. And here's what happened in celebrity news, y'all. Cardi B, y'all, everybody knows, honey, allegedly, that Cardi B has gotten into so many feuds, honey, over the years. She said, baby, but she's speaking out. She wants her kids. She said her kids will need to fight, honey, so they could defend her. Now, in a recent post, it said she joked, honey, that her kids need to start preparing themselves to fight. She has also already signed them up, y'all, for boxing classes because she wants them to be able to defend themselves. She also said that they need to be able to defend her someday. Now, in a recent post to her social media, Cardi said, y'all, that she wants her kids to be able to fight because, honey, she won't always be around to protect them. This is what age, she said, when you need to learn how to fight. She said, never know when them witches, honey, gonna try, honey, when you have to grow up and, honey, so much other stuff because you, honey, in them white good schools. But you know, honey, you outside, she said, honey, on Instagram. She said, I ain't gonna be there, honey, for you all the time. Is that something? Would y'all, do y'all teach your kids to fight?
5: You damn right. Yeah, mine in Taekwondo. Sure.
0: Yes, sir. So you better teach them how to fight.
6: My mama whipped us, honey, if we fought the kids in the neighborhood. Mm-hmm. We got whippings.
7: No. We got whippings if you didn't fight.
8: That's right.
0: That's why you're doing the tea right now.
7: You got to defend yourself.
6: Really?
7: Yeah,
0: you got to know how to fight.
7: You bullied the whole rest of the way. Then you can't focus on school because you scared in school.
0: My son got to fight with a neighbor. He was way bigger than him. I made him fight till they got tired.
7: I'd rather fight than go home and get a whooping for not fighting.
5: Yeah. Right.
0: Come on now.
5: You don't want to fight your mama.
7: You don't want to fight your mama. Oh, I mean, one of my aunties told me, if you don't whoop that ass when you get to school, when you come back, I'm whooping you. I said, I'm going to fight then.
0: Unless your kid be no punk.
7: Yeah.
6: Well, not that, but I mean, you don't want to be violent and fight.
8: You want to stand up for yourself.
7: It's just protecting yourself. That's all. Not starting no fights or being a bully, but protecting yourself if somebody bullies you.
6: Really? Well, I used to get bullied. I had to run home with my book and no, my see, chest, honey, and everything.
9: Oh, my gosh, that the part. Picture in my head.
7: Oh, yeah, I saw it, too.
9: You would have ran with the book on your side, not in your chest.
6: Well, I had mine in my chest, honey, because I didn't know how to hold them on my side.
0: Oh, my God.
6: And I remember his name. I almost called it.
0: It all makes sense now.
7: Yes. Yeah, well. So, you ever see that person?
6: He's supposed to be a preacher now.
7: Oh, wow. Well, that's good. Yeah. God got him now. That's
6: he
7: good. Did he ever apologize to you?
6: No, he ain't apologize.
7: Oh, you should go tell him. Well, you should. He probably didn't understand, but you should need to let him know today.
5: I mean, don't remember.
7: It bothered you. He probably don't even remember.
6: Yeah,
5: well, you
6: remember,
5: make sure you tell him next time you go to the church.
7: He'll apologize to you and then probably pray for you, Gary.
6: Well, that's nice. All right, moving on, honey. Word on the internet, y'all, is that celebrity stylist Emily B may officially be back on the market, y'all. They're saying, insider said that the gorgeous mother of three and her rumored beau star comedian, Country Wayne, y'all, have quietly gone their separate ways, honey, after months of cozying up together across the country. I didn't know they were dating. They said, if you've been following Emily B on social media lately, they said you've probably noticed, y'all, a major shift in her energy. They're saying Emily, honey, has been glowing, looking snatched, and serving pure main character vibes, honey, all summer long. Now, they're saying girls trip galore. She's been on those. They say Emily has been spotted living it up, honey, everywhere from high-end lounges on Los Angeles to the rooftop parties of New York City. They say she's been popping out unbothered. They say whether she's, honey, hitting up exclusive red carpets, brunching with her closest girlfriends, or stepping out in head-turning high-fashion fits, Miss Emily looks completely free, happy, and unbothered. So congratulations to Emily, though. We like Country Wayne, though, too, so. But, I mean, you know, when people break up, that's, you know, I think it's, when you do break up, it's a good time you lose weight, which I love it when people break up and everything.
0: Is she the same one used to be with Fabulous?
6: Yeah. Oh. Yeah. So, honey, so congratulations to her, honey. You know, the girls need to move on, honey, and get something new for the new year, y'all. And then my quick but free story, y'all. She said, I want out. It's being reported that Wendy Williams is pleading y'all for freedom during a rare New York City outing. They say the former talk show queen drops blunt three words a message amid her guardianship battle. I thought she was out of guardianship, but I guess she's not. How long they gonna keep that woman in guardianship? That don't make no sense. You know, I mean, she's well now. I thought she was, you know, able to do stuff and handle her own business, but I would want to be in guardianship. That's almost like jail. Like, to me, somebody had me locked up and I can't get around and do what I want to do.
5: But that means she can't go anywhere?
6: I guess she could go out, you know, to a few places and stuff, but she can't get out of that guardianship or whatever.
5: She don't have access to her money.
6: Exactly. Yeah, so we're going to keep Wendy, continue to keep Wendy.
5: We're going to put you in the guardianship, Wendy. We don't know where you're buying all them clothes from. And then your lights get cut off.
1: Right. Don't pay your phone bill on time.
6: Baby, but let me tell you something, honey. I mean, nobody comes to my house to know the lights are on or not. Honey, a tree fell on the house the other night, honey. I politely just stayed in the bed, honey, got up the next morning, but fell on the ground. So now I'm waiting for somebody who could have me give me a little change to get the tree. I've been doing a GoFundMe. So to get the tree cut down.
1: Oh, no.
6: Hey, I didn't know insurance didn't pay that. I thought, hell, you got home insurance to pay for your tree fall down.
5: God had you covered.
6: Thank you, because it didn't come in my damn house. It went on the roof. So there you go. All right, now that said, did y'all know what time it is?
5: What in the world?
8: La, la, la, la, la.
10: The roof is the house.
6: Sha-la-la-la-la, baby. The Kahlua today, honey, is one of my favorite Kahluas. My Kahlua today, y'all, is fondant. On the high end, you say fondant, and on the low end, you say beautiful black. That's your Kahlua for today.
5: That's beautiful. Y'all give it up for Gary with the team. All right, I got your wake-up call. Y'all get at me now. The phone line is wide open, 866-9-RICKY, 866-9-R-I-C-K-E-Y. 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
3: All right, Rick's on the morning show. I got to wake up.

0: Yo, this is Babalow calling from the Queen City. I want to wake up all of these kids in Charlotte, North Carolina, Mecklenburg County. You're back to school today. Wake up, wake up, wake up!
1: Good morning. This is Nurse Teal calling from the St. Louis Public Schools. This is our first day for our students back. Wake up, wake up, wake up!
2: This is 425 calling from Cincinnati, Ohio. Wake up, wake up, wake up. And we are happy, happy, happy.
3: Rachel, Lexington, Kentucky. Everybody have a beautiful and wonderful week. Wake up, wake up!

0: morning show, 29 for the top of the hour. Jeff Johnson got three things you need to know. Jeff, how was your weekend, man?
1: Man, it was fantastic, brother. It's mad early. I'm in Portland, Oregon right now. But listen, check this out. We know that we have an election coming up in less than 70 days. And I don't know if we say enough, Rick. We haven't taught civics in American schools with any real focus in almost 40 years. And I don't think it's by accident. Think about it. There's a whole industry built around voter registration and get out the vote. Millions upon millions, sometimes billions of dollars are spent every cycle. But voter education, actually teaching people what these offices do and why they matter, almost nothing. And why? Because an educated electorate is a dangerous thing to some political elites, that they would rather you show up than think. So we're going to do some Civic Mondays, man, right here every week between now and the election, breaking down what's actually on the ballot and why it matters. And so 71 days. And I want to mention, y'all, thank you, all of my people from South Carolina and other places. When I was talking about governors, maybe a week and a half ago, I didn't mention Dr. Jermaine Johnson, who's going to be on the ballot in South Carolina. So thanks all of you all who hit me, and it was a lot of y'all. But Rick, as we come up on this, one of the most powerful and least understood offices that's going to be on the ballot is Attorney General. 30 states are electing an Attorney General this November. And the office almost never gets the campaign money that a governor's race gets. Nobody's running 30-second ads about it during your favorite game. But that lack of attention and hype, don't let it fool you. Your Attorney General is your state's top law enforcement officer and its top lawyer. They decide which consumer protection case gets fired. They go after civil rights cases. They can join or fight lawsuits against the federal government. They oversee investigations into everything from police misconduct to corporate fraud. Now, some of you may know that in 1998, the tobacco settlement, the one that's still funding health programs and school budgets in your state right now, state attorney generals negotiated that over $200 billion. Same with the opioid settlement happening right now. Tens of billions of dollars from Purdue Pharma and the Sacklers flowing into your state because attorney generals went after them. This office, it decides whether your state fights for you or sits on the sidelines. Now, Rick, here's one thing that's super important. In 2026, it's going to be another record year, same as 2022. Potentially 6 African-American candidates are on the ballot for attorney general this November. Tanya Miller in Georgia, Anthony Brown, the incumbent in Maryland, Kwame Raoul, the incumbent in Illinois, Keith Ellison, the incumbent in Minnesota, Letitia James, the incumbent in New York, and Andrea Campbell, the incumbent in Massachusetts, is on the ballot pending the primary next week. 6 states, 6 names. Make sure you know who they are. And if you're in Georgia, Maryland, Illinois, Minnesota, New York, or Massachusetts, go look up these candidates for yourself. Don't take my word for it.
0: Right.
1: Just because you black doesn't always mean that you into serving who we are. So whether you are in one of those states or you're in one of the other 24 states electing an attorney general, and I didn't call out your state's name, this is exactly why you need to go find out who's on that ballot. Rick, we're gonna do this every week. Next week, I'm gonna talk about secretaries of state. 26 states are gonna be electing secretary of state. And I want to dive into what they do and why they're important. And so let me know what it is that you want to talk about as it relates to civics. If you don't know, if you haven't heard anybody talk about it, Rick, I want to announce I'm super excited that, I'm starting a show on Roland's Black Star Network. It's called No Translation.
0: Awesome.
1: It's going to air this Thursday. It's a show built around black men's lives. Because I think a lot of times we talk about how black men vote before we talk about what black men need. So it's going to be going through the cycle, Thursdays on the Black Star Network. And y'all listen, I know it's back to school season and I got to give a shout out. Baldwin, Garvey, have an amazing first day of third and fourth grade, babies.
0: Yes,
1: sir. Be curious today. Let your light shine and have fun. And make sure you listen and pay attention. It's your daddy. Love y'all. Have a first day of school.
0: I love you,
1: Matt, Rick, again.
0: Now, go ahead.
1: I was just going to say, people, hit me at Jeff's Nation on IG. I want to know, is there something about civics that we don't talk about enough that you want to know about or you think we need to know?
0: There it is. Hey, appreciate you, Jeff, man. 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
2: Oh man, Rick's not a morning show. Check the rock mix going down. Well, that's a club mix right there, Jalion. What up, boy?
3: I'm good, man. You just got big up everybody, man. I thought I would be in the club them all weekend long, man. I hit up on the gram, J-A-H Lion. So,
2: J-A-H Lion Sound. Appreciate you, big dog.
3: My pleasure, man. You don't know.
2: There it is. Black Tony, what up?
4: Hey, grab her other hand.
2: What?
4: Hey, hold on to it.
2: What?
4: Cuz, hold on to it.
2: You talking to me?
4: Don't let her slip. Hold on. Hey, Rick. Hold on. Hey, Sonny, try to get supplies when we cut the wood out, son. When we cut the wood out, we can pull up out of there.
2: Where you at, man?
4: Oh, boy, so much going on in the house this morning. I'm
2: in the
4: so
2: house.
4: Sick of this house. I'm so tired of this family, son. I'm tired of this family. They ruining my whole career, son.
2: Are you coming to work?
4: I'm trying to come to work, but my family ruining my whole damn career. It's always something. Every time I'm trying to come to work, it's always something crazy going on.
2: Why all y'all drama happening in the morning during work hours?
4: That's a good question right now. That's a good question. Ask me why I'm in the bathroom right now. In the bathroom, in the damn shower. Can't cut the damn sidewall because the knob done came off. My auntie grabbed it so hard, it snatched the knob off. The shower won't cut off. I'm trying to tell my cousin. What? Get supply, boy, or money rent. To come so we can cut the damn water off. My auntie, her crazy self, son. She stuck.
5: What she stuck?
4: And we trying to get her out, Sam.
2: She stuck doing what, Blatton?
4: Oh, boy.
2: We tired, man.
4: Went down on the trap and bought some of them down, Ozempio shot.
5: Okay.
4: Ozempio? What they call them, Ozempio?
2: Ozempic. What happened?
4: Yeah, she done bought some of them down shot from the crackheads. I've been taking these damn shots. Her head done got so skinny, so she slid down the damn drain and...
2: Oh, my. She had to run around in the shower to get wet.
4: Sorry, she slid down the damn drain. We trying to keep up on sliding our way down in there. Only thing holding up was a big ass head.
2: Oh.
4: The water won't cut off, but she was trying to save herself, and she grabbed the knob and snatched the damn knob off the thing, trying not to go down there. We told her to stop taking them damn shit.
2: Hey, T.I. coming to the radio station this morning.
4: Who?
2: T.I.
4: T.I.? Hold on. Hold on, you said Tip coming to the radio station, shout
2: out? Yeah, T.I. coming to the radio station.
4: What time are you going to be, though?
2: Oh, about 10 minutes.
4: He bringing Tiny with him and King.
2: Yep.
4: Because you know that my boy, King, but I love him.
2: Yeah.
4: And Tiny coming with him.
2: He'll be about 10 minutes.
4: Okay, shout out, so if I come up there, do I got to work, or I could just come up there and hang out with them?
2: You can come up here and see T.I. and go back and get your sister out the drain.
4: All right, I'll be up there in a few minutes then.
2: All
4: right. Damn, I wasted a whole life of nothing.
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5: All right, 6 minutes after the hour, Gary has the tea and the Kahlua of the day. Gary.
6: Good morning, Ricky. Good morning to you. It's Monday, a beautiful day in the neighborhood, and here's what's happening in celebrity news, y'all. R&B sensation, y'all, Kalani, honey. They're saying that this girl is opening up like never before and using her platform, y'all, to break huge stigmas around mental health. Now, they're saying that the multi-talented Crash singer has been candidly, y'all, sharing details about her psychiatric journey, revealing

0: feeling that getting officially diagnosed, y'all, with bipolar disorder and borderline personality disorder and finding the right daily medication routine completely saved her life. Oh, this is so beautiful, y'all. Now, they're saying, y'all, that Kalani first peeled back the curtain on her health battle during a deeply personal reflection, telling her fans, y'all, that finding medical answers gave her a brand new lease on life. She said, quote, when you finally have the tools, you have the diagnosis, but along with the diagnosis comes the work, Kalani explained. So, upon getting diagnosed, she said, I got medicated and did different forms of therapy, y'all, like somatic healing, but I also gained this too belt of awareness. I'm starting to recognize my symptoms and triggers. That is so amazing. Mm-hmm. Congratulations, because I remember when I was first diagnosed with bipolar, honey, they didn't know what was going on. I mean, I went to two different doctors, and one doctor said I needed glasses. Hell, so my mama got me glasses. Then the other doctor said I had hypoglycemia. So it was just so many different things.
1: We hate to go to the doctor's appointment with you because they're in there trying to help you. You trying to figure out because Ross got a sale and you want to run go to the mall instead of focusing on your health.
0: That was the part.
1: So that's why all me and Brett stopped going with you.
0: But Ricky, you know, you remember though, Ricky, you know, you could tell when I being took my medicine, honey. Your butt would aggravate me so much.
1: I won't be trying to aggravate you. I'll be trying to get you to take your medicine. I can tell when you ain't had your medicine.
0: Yep, so I took it today, so I'm so happy and I'm good. So there you have it, honey.
1: Yeah. Praise God.
0: For lithium. All right, moving on in other celebrity news. Oh, my God, this is so touching. This is wonderful, y'all. They're saying, y'all, that remember we talked about the verses the other day, y'all, and oh, my God, people are speaking out. And something is being said that I didn't even know about. They're saying, y'all, that during the highly anticipated verses battle between R&B icons Donnell Jones and Joe, oh, this is beautiful, y'all. They said while fans were expecting a night of pure 90s nostalgia, they're saying social media immediately erupted with brutal memes and commentary poking live fun at Donnell's live vocals. They said, but MTO, honey, can exclusively confirm, y'all, that the Where I Am or There I Where I Want to Be crooner was completely, listen to this, completely sabotaged, y'all, by massive behind-the-scenes technical and style malfunction. I knew it was some malfunctioning going on, honey. They're saying that the viewers watching the live broadcast noticed early on that Donnell's audio, honey, sounded muffled, off pitch, honey, and repeatedly cut in and out, honey, during his doggone key hits. They're saying that the microphone malfunctioned throughout the opening rounds. Darnell's microphone, y'all, kept dropping signal, making his iconic vocals sound weak and completely unamplified compared to Joe's crystal clear setup. And they said the monitor mix nightmares, sources close to the production confirmed that Darnell couldn't hear himself in his stage monitors at all. When a singer can't hear their own audio monitor feeds, it's nearly impossible to stay, honey, on pitch or catch the best beat properly. So they need to have a repeat, honey, because I think both of the guys are great singers or whatever, but it's just sad Pro Donnell had to go through that, honey. Nobody told him nothing, honey.
2: Did you watch it, Gary?
0: Was it on cable?
3: Oh, God.
2: Cable.
3: It was online.
0: Oh, it was online?
1: Yeah. Damn, Android. Yeah. Him and that Android.
2: Oh, Gary.
3: And his mic was on.
0: I'm sorry. But I'm going to catch it. Don't they play it back, Brad? I'm going to catch it when they play it back.
4: You can
0: honey.
4: Catch it online.
2: Yeah, you
0: when they it. Do it better, y'all, because I don't feel.
1: He said when they play it back.
2: They do it
1: don't
2: better.
1: Even know he can just look on his phone.
2: Right.
3: Go to YouTube.
5: Oh, well, record it on your VCR next time.
0: I'm sorry. I don't know what I was doing that time, but, honey, I feel so bad for him.
2: Oh, Gary.
0: Anyway, now that that's said and did, honey, let's go on. Sha-la-la. Sha-la-la to all y'all, honey, who got cable or whatever y'all catch these shows on. The color of the day, honey, is one of my favorite colors. My color of the day, y'all, is fondant. On the high end, you say fondant, and on the low end, you say beautiful black. That's your color for the day.
1: That's beautiful. Y'all give it up for Gary with the tea, if you would. All right, y'all, coming up, y'all, is Money Monday, and Janine Thorne is back to answer all of your finance and legacy planning questions. 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

0: in with my Beyonce morning dude. Love that right there, y'all. Hey, coming up, y'all, it's Monday. You're not throwing this back to answer all of your finance and legacy planning questions. Y'all hit us up. We don't care. You know, ask us any questions because I know y'all have a lot of them. Hit us up at 866. Yeah.
1: I mean, that song is so beautiful. You know what, Ricky? We want people to make sure they keep listening to play Finish the Lyrics. Yes, honey. Now, we're giving you a chance to win some cash money, and your chance to win is coming up this hour. Isn't that beautiful?
2: Let's go, Gary.
0: You messed up my whole thing.
1: I know.
0: Were you supposed to read that, or you just decided you wanted to throw it in?
1: I'm not supposed to read it.
3: You're supposed to read it earlier.
0: Oh. You took your medicine.
1: I'm going to take my last pill.
3: He was very adamant about getting it in.
1: Yeah, I've been about to get in because I want people to be able to finish the lyrics.
3: Very adamant about getting it.
0: We got you not throwing. Coming up next, y'all. Get him at 866-9-R-I-C-K-E-Y. 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
17: Good morning, WERE AM traffic. Getting busy out there with an accident blocking your right lane on 71 northbound up around Clark Avenue. Another crash, right lane block 71 northbound near Snow Road. Also have flooding conditions blocking the ramp from 77 northbound to 490 eastbound. Also flooding blocking 71 southbound ramp to 25th Street. Forecast for today, sunny with a high 72. Tonight, mostly clear, low 64. Then tomorrow, sunny again. Mostly sunny right now, though, with a current temperature of 65 degrees. 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
4: All right, 25 after the hour, y'all. Listen, nobody wants to think about their parents getting older, but waiting until there's a crisis to talk about money can make it a difficult, make a difficult situation even harder. So do you know where they keep their important documents? Who can step in if they can't, manage their finances? So this morning, you're not throwing this back to answer all of your finance and legacy planning questions. Janai, good morning. Happy to have you.
5: Good morning, Ricky. So excited we're talking about this morning.
4: Yeah, this is good stuff because, this split up a lot of families, because there's simply no understanding. Now, yeah. When is a good time to start having these money conversations with our parents and ones, and how do we bring it up without making them feel like we're trying to take over?
5: You know, Ricky, it's really important that we do it well before there's a crisis, while our loved ones are healthy, independent, and able to clearly express what they want and where their important information is. Now, we have to remember now, we need to be leading with concern and not control, because that already is going to create some issues. And what also helps a lot, Ricky, is when we share, like, hey, here's my plan. This is how I've gotten my affairs in order. That can definitely help your loved one be more open to sharing their information.
6: Well, Janai, what financial information should we know about our older loved ones? And do we need to know exactly how much money they have? And what does payable on death mean? Because I would hate to have to talk to my mom and be like, yeah, I want to talk to you about payable on death. It's just a hard conversation to have.
5: I know it is. So think about it this way, Brett. There's a few things that we need to know. It would be nice if we knew exactly where everything was, mm-hmm. but we don't have to know exactly what they have, particularly if they don't feel comfortable sharing it. But I would love for you to know, where are all their bank accounts? Brett, my husband was home with his mother a few months ago. She was banking at four different banks within a mile radius of each other.
6: Oh, wow.
5: He would have never known that. So please know where their banks are. Please also know where their retirement accounts are, the main bills that they have. That's super important. You want to know also where their important papers, where are those documents? Now, you specifically asked a question that's so important. You asked about a POD, which is a payable on death. And that simply means your loved one can have a bank account. They can add you as a payable on death. Now, it does not mean that you're joint. You do not have access while they're still alive. You do not have online access. You cannot make any withdrawals. But God forbid something happens, you can get access to their investment accounts, retirement accounts, and even bank accounts with that POD, payable on death.
2: Ooh, I'm with Brad. I don't want to talk about it. But, I know we have to. Legal and financial documents should our older loved ones have in place now, while they're still able to make their own decisions?
5: Here's a few key documents. Number one is the healthcare directive. They need to be picking who is the person or people they want to make healthcare decisions in case they can't. Next one is a power of attorney. Now this is the document that allows us to act on behalf of our loved ones while they're still alive, but obviously they can't handle business on their own. Another document that's really important is life insurance. We want to make sure that the beneficiaries are current on all of those policies. And again, we just talked about that POD. And last two things, y'all, that will, super important, because it's not just about who's getting what, but the will also tells who is going to be in charge. Ricky, you talked about us fighting and not getting along. A lot of that is who's jockeying to be in charge. That will and trust, if possible, would be very helpful.
4: Yeah. What should families be talking about when it comes to paying for our, you know, paying for care for our loved ones as they get older, especially if they eventually need help at their, home or long-term care?
5: You know, Ricky, we need to ask a basic question now. If our loved one needed help for 6 months or permanently, how will we pay for it? You know, so what are the funding sources? Are we using their retirement money, their Social Security money? Do they have some long-term care insurance? Medicaid, Medicare, like how are we going to pay for it? So again, this is not pushing anybody to being sick or passing away, but this is allowing us to have a plan. God forbid something happens, we can pull from this playbook and execute the plan to take care of our loved ones.
6: Right. Now, Janai, if our older relatives need help and we don't know where to start, are there county, state, or federal resources that can help families find services and financial assistance?
5: Absolutely, Brett. And you want to start local. Every county, city, state, and even at the federal level, they're going to have some agency on aging or department of aging. Again, but please start local. That way you can learn what resources are available right there in the area where your older loved one lives.
4: Okay. I got your phone call. Get at me 866-9-RICK. Let's go to the phones. Good morning.
1: Yes, ma'am. I want to know if you are retired from one job at 55 and go to another job, but the first job gives you your 401k, what do I need to do with that if I want to continue working?
5: All right. When you have your 401k, you can do two things. You can leave it with your current employer, or you can do something called rolling it over. So you want to make sure that you roll it over and not withdraw it, because when you roll it over, you don't pay any taxes. And you can roll it over. Sometimes you can roll it over to your current employer, or you may have to go to like a Vanguard or a Charles Schwab and open up another account and roll that 401k money over there.
4: All right. Let's go to the phone. You're on with Janai Thornton. Good morning.
7: Good morning. My question is, my daughter is, well, she dropped out of college after her third year, and we paid all of the monies that were required of us. So she just dropped out and is not going back for this school year. Do we get to claim her on our taxes for next year? Just let us know.
5: Okay, so this is how it works with our children. We can claim our children up until age 24, provided they are full-time students. And that's the qualifier right there. So she's not returning to school. Obviously, that could impact your ability to claim her.
4: Hey, Janai, let everybody, this was really, really, really good. We need to do a whole segment on this, like for real, because this is a problem that split families up because there's no understanding. Out of all you're getting, get an understanding. And there's no understanding that causes a lot of conflict because people are emotional, going through grief and sad. Nobody know what to do. And anything that don't go somebody's way, it's a real problem. And we really have these conversations as we get older. Janai, let everybody know where can people follow you and get more information on financial planning?
5: Absolutely. 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Thank y'all, and so happy to have this important conversation with you this morning.
4: Yes, sir. All right, y'all. 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
1: Good morning, WERE AM traffic. A few issues out there, including accidents, are trying to clear on 71 northbound at Clark Avenue and 71 northbound at Snow Road. Another accident there. Flooding closing down 77 northbound off-ramp to eastbound 490. Also flooding closing 71 southbound on-ramp to 25th Street. Also, Starkweather Avenue at Professor Avenue. Looks like that area is closed down due to a structure fire this morning. Forecast for today, some sun with a high of 72. Then tonight, clear, low 64. Tomorrow, mostly sunny, high 75. Currently, mostly cloudy and 65 degrees. 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

0: All right, y'all, Rick's about the morning show. No Limit and Cash Money Records are going on tour together. Listen, man, and we got a chance for you to win some cash money and fly away to see the concert live in Florida.
1: So check this out. 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
0: All right, y'all, let's see who can get today's lyrics. Rick and Smile in the Morning Show, who is this?
2: Good morning, this is Teresa.
0: Hey, Teresa, where you calling from?
2: I'm calling from Atlanta.
0: ATL. All right. So look, we're about to play Finish the Lyric. Are you ready to play?
2: Okay, yes.
0: All right, here's the song of the day.

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0: the message guy. What you got coming up next?
1: Males are born, but men are made. It's Man Law Monday up next. 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

0: 13 minutes. What up, Leo? 13 minutes after the hour, y'all. It is man law violation time. What up, Kay?
1: Hey, what up, Ricky? It's time for man laws. As I said in the promo, males are born, but men are made. That's right. Masculinity defined by the decisions men make.
0: Right.
1: All right? That's right. Let's get into this. Here's the first man law. Two grown men cannot ride a Ferris wheel together.
2: Oh, no.
0: At all.
1: Mm-mm.
0: At all.
1: No, sir. Not acceptable. Two grown men can't be in the car listening to a Prince playlist.
3: What?
1: That Prince playlist. No. There's too many songs in there that are inappropriate.
0: If you're in traffic, there's a bunch of chicks everywhere, and you got a sound or whatever, and you're going to draw attention to get chicks out to be around, though.
1: No, sir.
0: No.
1: Two men.
2: Especially
1: if you're listening to the beautiful ones and
0: chicks
1: international
0: outside,
1: lover.
0: Chicks outside of the car.
4: Do me, baby. Do me, baby.
1: Do me, baby.
4: Adore.
1: No, sir. No,
0: but
1: sir.
0: But your all y'all attention is out the window trying to pull the chick in the car. Okay.
2: Uh-uh. Yeah. It depends on the song. It depends on
1: flag
2: the song.
1: On the play. Flag on the play.
2: Oh, my God.
1: You can challenge the flag, but that flag is on that field right now, sir.
5: Listen to Prince all the time, honey.
1: No, sir. Nah, two grown men shouldn't be together in the mall inside a Claire's store for more than 4 minutes for any reason.
0: What you in a Claire's for a store
1: that's
0: for
1: the,
0: anyway?
1: Exactly. Exactly. Why you in there? Why you in there? It might be one thing you went in there to get, but why you in there for more than four minutes? All right, grown men, two of them, can't ride a bird scooter together. I saw this.
0: What?
1: A bird scooter.
0: That's for a lot of them right there. That's Ocean
1: two
0: Drive.
1: Two dudes on a bird scooter.
0: Ocean, you can find that on Ocean Drive, Hollandale Beach Boulevard, Highway 1, Dania Beach Boulevard.
1: You see the YN's doing it.
0: The 14th Street, 17th Street Bridge, the fishery. Every damn
1: raised.
0: Well, in front of the Bahia Mar Hotel, Miami, all
1: raised,
0: of them.
1: They wasn't raised. All right, fellas, this is for my guys that's in a relationship, especially the younger guys. Older guys, we done kind of figured these things out, but the younger guys, if you like under 35, if your lady ever tell you, look, just be honest about it and tell me the truth and we can work it out, don't ever fall for that, sir.
0: No.
1: Fall for that, she got receipts.
0: Ooh,
1: do not.
0: Boy.
1: No, just keep lying. Just keep lying.
0: She's going to tell you something you ain't ready
1: for. Yeah, just keep, don't, whenever you, she say, hey, just be honest. Tell me the whole truth and we can work it out. Trust me. Don't go.
0: Oh, no. Oh, you talking about if she, oh, God.
1: If she tell you that.
2: Right.
1: Yeah,
2: right.
1: Don't ever fall for that. Alfreda, what you talking about?
3: This is awful, but
1: no,
3: true. We already
1: you don't, yeah,
3: know.
1: You don't
3: we
1: ever.
3: Just need, yes.
1: She got receipts. And finally, if you're at a strip club in Atlanta and the young lady that's coming to give you a dance looks at you and tells you that she went to school and graduated high school with your daughter,
0: just get up and leave,
1: man. Because, yeah, I'm not saying that that happened.
0: You don't remember me? I used to come over there and spend the night. Oh,
1: yeah. No. I'm good. And if you're in a strip club showing dancers pictures of your grandkids, Papa, you too old to be in there.
0: That would definitely be me.
1: They don't want to see
0: that. That sound like something I would do. Hey, these my kids get ready to get to talking.
1: Oh,
0: I used to go to the penthouse in Dallas and sit there and talk and just say, hey, these my kids here.
1: No.
0: Really don't
1: no,
0: be wanting
1: no,
0: to
1: no,
0: dance.
1: No.
0: Yeah.
1: And
0: yeah,
1: they sitting over there with you. They fully dressed.
0: Yeah.
1: Pictures of your grandkids.
0: No. Yeah, I don't like nobody stripping dancing over my food, though, at all.
1: No.
0: Send it there, cut the light shining
1: let
0: down
1: go,
0: on the
1: Papa.
0: Table, and you can see
1: the
0: glitter coming down on your steak. I don't think so.
1: Follow me on Instagram, Special K913. Get tickets to come see my show this Thursday at The Perfect Note in Atlanta. 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
0: All right, 26 minutes after the hour, y'all got your front page right here. Alfreda's, good morning.
34: Good morning, Ricky. It's Monday, August 24th. Here's what's going on in the news. We start with a heartbreaking story out of Louisiana and a warning for families still hitting lakes and rivers to escape the summer heat. 8-year-old Lillian Smart has died after contracting a rare brain-eating amoeba. Health officials believe she was exposed in Lake Claiborne, where the amoeba thrives in warm freshwater. So the thing is, this risk is extremely rare, but the CDC says hold your nose or wear a nose clip when swimming and especially jumping into warm freshwater. Elsewhere, a Texas judge has denied Carmelo Anthony a new trial, leaving his murder conviction and 35-year sentence in place for the fatal stabbing of Austin Metcalf at a Frisco track meet back in April 2025. But this hearing revealed a side of Metcalf the jurors and much of the public never heard about. At 10, he was taken into custody after allegedly assaulting and bullying a classmate. In 2024, he was accused of knocking a girl down and then punching her in the stomach while she was on the ground. He was also suspended after discussing bringing a gun to school. Metcalf and his twin brother received a year of juvenile probation after graffiti that reportedly included "Kill all black people" and "Hail Hitler" and an upside-down cross, amongst other things. Records also documented anger and profanity toward teachers, with Metcalf reportedly telling a school official he couldn't control his outburst. And jurors never heard a text from an earlier track meet where someone told Metcalf that a person behind their bench was talking wild. He allegedly replied, quote, "Kill that MF." That history stayed out of the trial under an agreement between both the prosecutor and the defense to keep damaging character evidence about both teens away from the jury. Anthony's attorneys say they will continue challenging his conviction. In other news, Ricky, apparently we cannot eat lettuce, peppers, eggs, and now the internet says black folks can't even eat it out. But hold up, because we deal in facts over here, so let's investigate. A viral post claims a private Facebook group with more than 400,000 white restaurant workers is secretly contaminating black customers' food, allegedly spitting or tampering with it in some way. The post names Texas Roadhouse and Logan's. However, there is no verified evidence this group exists or that the food tampering is actually happening. Now, the claims appear to be tied to a real Facebook group called White and Proud, but the restaurant allegations remain unverified. Texas Roadhouse calls the claims completely unfounded and says it's investigating. So for now, Ricky, viral screenshots, yes. Proof, not yet. For info on these stories and more, go to RickySmileyMorningShow.com. Now, here's a look at sports.
1: Rock T, the sports genius, is in the building.
3: Yes, indeedy, ladies and gentlemen. So let me tell you about tight end Cleveland Brown from the Cleveland Browns. Well, former tight end of the Cleveland Browns, DaQuan Wright. He was cut. And after he clears waivers from being released, he's expected to return to play college football for LSU. Now, he played with Ole Miss the last couple of seasons. He got drafted, whatever. Now, he played... There's a loophole, okay? So the loophole in the new eligibility rules, which athletes have 5 years to play five seasons, all right? DaQuan Wright only played 4 years in college. So now he's trying to break through this loophole to go back to college for his fifth year. And there's like 16 other players that's trying to do the same thing. That's played 4 years in college football. Now they're trying to get that extra fifth year. This is crazy. If you get drafted to go pro, you get released. Now you can go back and play college ball if this goes through. So we'll see.
0: Oh, that's real crazy.
3: Yeah, come on, man. We'll keep you posted and see what happens with that. In the meantime, former NFL All-Pro Warren Sapp was sharing what he thinks a good age is for a kid to start playing contact tackle football.
6: Don't do it until you got hair underneath his arm and hair around the little, you know, the family jewels. High school. No, because we gonna do baseball, basketball, tennis, critical thinking, chess, swimming. We're going to do everything that does not hit their head because that's when their brain is developing the most. In between that 10 to 14. That's the scary part for me. I mean, the kid get banged up, they don't care.
3: I agree 100%.
0: I agree with that also, Rock. I agree with that also. We grew up and was just taught that was okay, but we didn't, you know. Better when you know better.
34: That's right.
0: Yeah, now we know.
3: And here's the deal, Rick. The way the high level of flag football is now, it's on a high level. Mm-hmm. These kids can play competitive flag all the way up until they get to high school, and then they can start going. Because, listen, man, it's, as much as I would love for my son to want to play football, I don't know if I would tell him he couldn't play, like, right now, you know?
0: Right.
3: But that was some great advice from Warren Sapp right there, so big ups. Follow me on social media at Rock T Holla. Brat got the hot spot right now.
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8: Drop it like it's hot. Drop it like it's hot.
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15: It's the
16: BRAT.
15: 29
16: before the top of the hour, time for the hot spot. What up, Brat?
17: What up, Ricky? Good morning, everybody. I'm your girl, Brat Tat Tat, and this is the hot spot where we bring you music, movies, and more. So let's get on off into it. Congratulations go out to Jeezy. He just received the key to the city of Las Vegas, and it all went down on what was originally scheduled to be the final day of his Legend of the Snowman residency at Planet Hollywood. LeBron James popped out for the surprise presentation. Y'all, check this out.
19: I want everybody to give a shout out to Jeezy. This is 175. Get his own day in Las Vegas. I'm here to present you for the key to the city, my.
20: Oh, wow. Y'all been so good to me. This is a sold out crowd. I want y'all to know I don't want to stop doing this. I do this for y'all and I won't stop. I'm going to keep doing this until I ain't got no breath in my body. I'm doing this because this is God's work. I'm doing this because this is what I'm supposed to do. This is my purpose. And with that being said, I'm going to do 9 more dates in Las Vegas, Nevada for y'all right now. I'm announcing the
19: mic.
17: Yeah.
19: Legend continues.
17: Yeah.
3: Love it.
17: Congratulations go out to Jeezy, y'all. The new dates will run from November 6th to New Year's Eve. That is what's up. All right, y'all, moving on. Jamie Foxx, he is expecting a baby, with his girlfriend, Alice Huckstep. Now, Jamie is 58 years old and his girlfriend is 31. This will be his third child and the couple's first child together. Jamie also has two adult daughters, and here's what his oldest daughter, Corinne, had to say about the baby on the way.
2: Yes, I'm going to be a sibling times three. I'm very excited. I'm very excited for him. He's the best dad in the world. And so he is going to thrive and excel.
4: Oh, yes.
2: It's going to be amazing.
17: Oh, awesome. Jamie Foxx admitted that he initially had conflicting emotions about having a baby at 58 years old until he ran into Al Pacino, y'all. Check this out.
5: Being my age, I was a little on the fence, you know, being 58. But then I ran into Al Pacino a few months ago. I said, Al, hi, Jamie. Good to see you. I was worried about you. I said, Al, what you doing? I'm having a baby. I said, Al, how old are you? 84. I said, Al, you going to be back in the drop-off line? 84 years old. Back in the drop-off line. I said, oh, man, shoot, I'm good.
0: Yeah, absolutely.
17: Okay,
0: enjoy.
17: Al Pacino having the baby at 84. I know that's right. Well, speaking of Jamie Foxx, y'all, Disney just announced details on his brand new original comedy special. The special was titled Jamie Foxx, Take Care of Yourself, and is expected to prove that things only get better with age and self-care. Jamie Foxx, Take Care of Yourself premieres on Hulu and Disney Plus on October 7th. All right, y'all, we're going to wrap up the hot spot on that note, but if you miss any part of the show, make sure you check it out on the Ricky Smiley Morning Show podcast, available wherever you get your podcast. 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Coming up next, y'all, Mark Morial, the president of the National Urban League, has a message for Black America. And Dwight Stone got that praise mixed down. 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
5: This is The Daily Play with Joy Taylor. You can't make this up, but the Cleveland Browns are waiving tight end Daquan Wright so that he can play for LSU this season. How is this possible? Well, last week, Wright officially entered the transfer portal after he and a group of athletes who filed a lawsuit in Louisiana were granted a temporary restraining order to return to college for one more season. He played for new LSU head coach Lane Kiffin for 2 seasons at Ole Miss, and Wright is believed to be the first player to have an agreement to return to play in college after signing with an NFL team as an undrafted free agent. NCAA basketball is in the midst of a similar saga, so we should have seen this coming. Wright was signed by the Eagles as an undrafted free agent. Then the Browns claimed him off waivers. He never played a down of preseason, but did suit up once for Cleveland. For more on this and other top stories of the day, tune into The Daily Play with Joy Taylor at UrbanOnePodcast.com or wherever you get your podcasts.
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7: All right, y'all, this Monday, time for the State of Black America. And this morning, we have the current president of the National Urban League, Mark Morial. Hey, good morning, Mr. Mark. We're happy to have you, and I know there's a lot going on in Black America.
8: This is Mark Morial, and thank you so much, Ricky, for having me for this week's State of Black America. Black women who are running for office are in the spotlight, and these women are going to make a huge difference. I put the State of Black America spotlight this week on number one, Juliana Stratton, the current Lieutenant Governor of Illinois. She's running for the United States Senate, and she's the Democratic nominee for that very important Senate seat. If you live in Illinois, check out her candidacy. Take a look at her qualifications. She's paid her dues. She's been a great lieutenant governor, and now she wants to be your next United States Senator. Take a look at her qualifications, and, of course, compare them to the qualifications of her opponent. But Juliana Stratton, I think, is a black woman who is demonstrating great leadership. And then there's my friend, the former mayor of Atlanta, Keisha Lance Bottoms. Keisha is now running for governor of Georgia. This is an opportunity for there to really be history. There's never been a black woman governor in the history of the United States. There have only been three black governors in the history of the United States now, 250 years. Keisha has a great chance to make that history in Georgia. And as we know, Georgia is a very important state that's already made history with the election of Raphael Warnock and John Ossoff to the United States Senate several years ago. It's the home of Martin Luther King and Hosea Williams and Ralph Abernathy and Andrew Young and Maynard Jackson, two pioneering civil rights leaders and politicians. I think Keisha Lance Bottoms stands on their shoulders. Again, check out her candidacy if you live in the state of Georgia and compare it to the candidacy and the qualifications and the positions of her opponent. And then in Florida, there's Angie Nixon, who just won the Democratic nomination for the United States Senate in an upset win over another candidate. Again, if you're in Florida, there's an opportunity to make history. There's never been a black person elected to the United States Senate in Florida history, much less an African-American woman. Check her out. Check out her candidacy. Compare it to the candidacy and qualifications of her opponent. I bring these great black women leaders to your attention because they've caught my attention, and they've impressed me with their longstanding work, their history, and their candidacies. Check them out. Now, I am not endorsing them because I cannot endorse them, but I do think that they are history makers and worthy of the spotlight for today's state of black America. Once again, this is Mark Morial coming to you on the Ricky Smiley Morning Show. Follow me across all social media at Nat Urban League and at Mark Morial, and I'll see you next week on the radio.
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0: been so good to us. You brought us from a mighty long way. That's why we love you.
1: Yeah, there. Hi, Mandy Stones on the ones and twos. You feeling this mix right here? Well, guess what? You can get the link. Just be one of the first 10 to DM me at Dwight Stone. Let's go.

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1: It's Friday, August 21st. Do you know what time it is? It's Al Sharpton's time. And for these next 3 hours, it's time to put aside all pretenses, deception, denial, or fronting. The time has come to keep it real on Keeping It Real with Reverend Al Sharpton. A very good afternoon to you all across the country. Good morning to our West Coast listeners. 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

explain that one. Dimitri Robinson, I believe it is. Dimitri Robinson says, do you know that an LSU student white girl was seen walking through campus dragging a black doll with a rope behind her? Look it up and respond. I'm on it. I got it. Staff sitting right here. I'll get it checked out. LSU. And a good, fantastic, faithful Friday from Rosa. And thank you to Rosa. And it is XL Friday. It is whatever is on your mind, whatever's in your heart. A lot going on. They have started the deporting of Haitians. The Supreme Court has said that they could deport 33,000 Haitians, that it was all right to end temporary protection, TPS, temporary protective status, and therefore 330,000 Haitians were at stake, and they started now 160 was flown to Caps Haitian because they can't fly them to the capital. Port-au-Prince, of course, Port-au-Prince is being controlled by gangs. There's no government standing. So you're sending people into chaos while you bring white Afrikaners into country saying they're fleeing genocide that nobody can see, nobody can document. But we can document the gang control in Haiti. And you send people into you know what is a disaster. But you bring in whites that nobody, I stress, nobody thinks there's a disaster going on. And you wonder why I raise race with them? No, I'm only reflecting what they've raised. It's different strokes for different folks. You better believe at the march a week from today, I'm going to deal with this Haitian crisis as well. And we need to do something about it immediately. Also, if that is not as offensive as you can get, there was a aircraft carrier, U.S. Navy, that was to be named after a black mess attendant, Doris Miller, who was a heroic black sailor. As I said, he was a mess attendant. And in World War II, who fought during the 1941 attack on Pearl Harbor, the USS Doris Miller would have made history as the first U.S. aircraft carrier named for a black person and an enlisted sailor. They're talking about now not naming that aircraft carrier after Miller and naming it after Donald Trump. No black aircraft carrier has been named after a black. Here's a man that shot down and wounded without any formal training those that were under attack by Navy, enemies, the combatants against America. And they're going to not put his name on it. They're going to put in Donald Trump's. Peggy Perry's on the message board. I don't know how much evidence you need to understand that we got to put pressure back. I can't wait for this march next week. Peggy Perry says, "You got good job, Reverend Al, calling from Somerville, South Carolina, now my home to my home state in New York, and a member of Nan family at Greater Springfield Church in Queens. I be with you all the way." And I'm glad to hear from you, Peggy. That's wonderful. I think that it is.

0: It is extremely important. This Doris Miller thing, sure, they don't care about if you put your life on the line for the country, let's not save lives. Doesn't matter. He shot down enemy crafts that were coming at American servicemen. And he just worked in the mess hall. He was just a mess attendant. No military training, but he shot him down. And here we are, and this is 1941. Here we are, what, 60 years later? More. 80 years later. And they're not going to give the first vessel they was going to name it after black to this hero. They're going to give it to Donald Trump. And you sitting around talking about it'll be all right. It's not going to be all right. And you are not all right. Something wrong with you if you take all these insults and don't feel required, mandated to do something about it. Something wrong with you. And we need to be real clear. These people have declared outright war on us. And the only reason many of us are not fighting is because we're not in the ring. We are just by consent going back into a Jim Crow type of atmosphere. And I'm not dealing hyperbole. DEI is gone, which means that they no longer have to have diversity. They can enforce Jim Crow at a corporate level, government level, because they don't have to have to evidence that they have a diversified workforce, diversified board, diversified contract. And you run around wondering, why are Rem Allen then marching on Washington? For you. For you. For your children. All right, let's have our Exhale Friday. Lot to talk about, and I want you to pour in. I don't have to tell you that this Iran situation is really becoming even more and more concerning. They vowed, Iran being they, a devastating response as the U.S. threatens tougher economic hit on them. They're saying that the major general there said that the Trump administration is preparing what the Treasury Secretary Scott Bessent called the toughest sanctions in history against Iran. Trump warned that countries providing Iran with economic lifeline could also face consequences. He's talking about escalating the pressure and talking about escalating things that will make the oil market skyrocket. And the oil market skyrocketing will lead to you and I at the gas pump. That's where we are. That's what not voting for the opponent last year got you. So when you pull up to a gas station and it's over $4 headed to $5 or $6, thank your president that you elected by omission or commission. You either committed the act and voted for him or omitted by not voting, which was a vote for him. God told me every time I say that, I hurt his feelings. I said, if you are guilty of voting for Trump or not voting at all, I am absolutely happy that I'm hurting your feelings, because you hurt the country and you hurt my feelings. So I hope you don't think you tell me I hurt your feelings was going to in any way discourage me. It encourages me. And then not only hurt your feelings, but a lot of others that didn't vote talking about, oh, I don't know about a woman and da da da da. Well, how you like high gas prices? How you like no diversity required anymore? How you like that? Right. All right, let's get ready to take our break. I'm coming back. It is Exhale Friday, 1-877-532-5797, 1-877-532-5797, Shopton, keeping it real. Be right back.
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0: 1-877-532-5797. 1-877-532-5797. Let me say early in getting the announcements out, don't forget, if you don't do anything else this weekend, watch Politics Nation with Al Sharpton live at 5 p.m. tomorrow, Saturday, and Sunday. Among my guests this weekend will be the Democratic nominee from Michigan, Abdul El Saeed. He's going to be on this weekend. We're going to have on the Angie Nixon, who won the Senate primary for state of Florida Democrat. We're going to have on the Senate nominee from South Carolina. She's the one that is facing Darlene Graham, or whoever wins the Republican primary. Darlene Graham says she didn't know that much about foreign affairs, but she was Lindsey Graham's sister. That's what got her the appointment. And then we'll have a host of others that are Keith Ellis and others talking about the march. Make sure you watch Politics Nation both nights. It was among my guests that will be on with me this weekend, 5 p.m. Eastern Time on MS Now as we count down to the march. Then, of course, you that in the New York, Connecticut, New Jersey corridor, meet me or beat me in the morning to the Saturday Action Rally at the House of Justice, 145th Street. I'm sorry, I'm going back some 124th Street in Morningside, 124th and Morningside, which is 6 Hancock Place. We'll be there 9 a.m. to 11 a.m. and I'm looking for you to be there. You that are not in the New York area, you can watch it live at Impact Television at nationalactionnetwork.net. And, of course, the YouTube/NAN, as well as AME Zion Network. And you that the buses have closed. In some cities, they've closed down sign-ups. Others are still open. You can check, but a lot of cities are full. And I've been spending the last day and a half hitting labor unions and others, raising money for the pay the buses. So people don't have to pay to just come on ride, get your food if it's a long-distance ride. You that want to come in and fly in or drive in, go to www.nationalactionnetwork and meet us. We're going to start 9 a.m. on next Friday morning, a week from today, at Lincoln Memorial. And we've announced, confirmed speakers, everybody. Of course, Martin Luther King III and Andre Waters King are co-chairing with me. And we'll be all keynoting, including Dr. King's only grandchild, Yolanda. Wonderful young lady and speaker. She'll be speaking. Hakeem Jeffries will be speaking. AOC is coming. Congresswoman Alexandria Cortez Ocasio, Senator Bernie Sanders, other members of the Senate, other members of the Congress, the Congressional Black Caucus leader, the Honorable from Brooklyn, New York. She will be there with us. And I think that every major traditional civil rights group will be there. Mark Morial of the Urban League, Derek Johnson, the NAACP, on and on. So the speakers, you, and the diversity of people, because we want to deal with all of these issues as they did 63 years ago. So Yvette Clark, chair of the Black Caucus, is who I was saying, is speaking. Many of the caucus members will be with her. some of the Hispanic caucus members. It's going to be a historic event because it's the first major black-led national march on Washington since Trump's been in. It's been good marches. I'm not...

0: downplaying anybody else. Around the country had a great one in Montgomery right after the Supreme Court decision, a good one in Mississippi. But I'm talking about this is the first national one in D.C. Return to the scene of the crime. You need to be there. And you need to be there in flying colors. Get any information. Call 1-877-626-4651. 1-877-626-4651. And I see you, was that Gerald? They moved as soon as I called his name. Gerald Tarantine says, I be watching, don't miss a Saturday. All right, I'm glad you don't miss a Saturday. Let me go to the phones. Let me take some calls. Let me go to my Ace Boone Coon from Chicago. And it says the best side of Chicago is the west side. My Ace Boone Coon, Brother Frank. Frank, you're keeping it real with Al Sharpton.
1: As always, the west side is the best side. And y'all know it because it's the South where most of the blacks are at. So you can say the same thing about the South Side. So what we're saying is whenever we are congregating, we are the main population people. That's the best side of town. Don't listen to anything else, say anything opposite. Thank God for XL Friday. Reverend Al, thank you. Thank the National Network, which I'm a proud member of. I'm going to go a little bit quick, y'all. Listen, Reverend Al, this guy is a monster. We know. But you know something? When he got out of office and we put the Democrat, we are going to take the White House back. And chances are we're going to get both houses of Congress. Right now, we got to go in. And we don't go in and just attack it and reverse it from day one. Everything this man has done, from the firing, from the giving of departments, they got rid of all the professionals, what they were doing, and put in cartoons and head of these administrations. Okay? Hundreds of thousands of federal workers, mainly women, lost their jobs. We got black people that can't even get promoted because of this racist in the White House. We got to go in the same way they came in with DOGE and just tearing up everything. If we, I mean, from A to Z, not leaving out one stone unturned, Reverend. I'm so glad that we're on top of everything this man is doing. And we're going to erase, you talking about erasing someone's history? We're going to erase this man's history out the White House. And hopefully, if we come out like we should, enough people have been hurt, we can get enough to impeach him in the House. Then over in the Senate, we can convict him and throw him out of office, which means he would not get a presidential museum. What do we have? If we can impeach him out of office.
0: I got to check that it sounds right, but let me make sure that it sounds like you're right.
1: That's right. He won't even get a museum. We're going to erase this man if we don't go in and reproach everything. Then something's wrong with us. We need our butt kicked. Okay, number two, real quick. Reverend, I'm so tired of looking up and we're seeing this. They know this guy is lying. We all know he's lying. But the problem is the people who, you talking about this motor company going to let this man stand right there on national TV and tell the American people, thanks to his tariffs, General Motors is profiting their record profits of billions. Okay? We need to go after them. Get them on the show and say, how in the world can you stand there and let this man lie like that to American people?
0: Yeah, it is amazing.
1: That's ridiculous.
0: It's amazing.
1: I would love to see him. I would love to see them on Politics Nation, Morning Joe, any Roto Martin show, and just hold their feet to the fire. How can y'all stand there knowing this man is lying, and you don't? Only person that held him and called him a liar was that last head of the Department of Children. When he tried to say that, right, what's the last Department of Children was? This was his name. He called Donald Trump out and told him that's not true. This is the new construct that you're talking about. This is the old one. He's the only one. Everyone else didn't get away with it. I just got one more rep.
0: All right, hold on one minute. Hold on. Let me take the break. Come right back to you. Keeping it real. Sharpton. Be right back.

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2: It's Sybil Wilkes with What We Need to Know. Security footage captured 63-year-old Elisa Goods collapsing down an embankment near Harry Reid International Airport in Las Vegas 2 days before her family reported her missing. The New York grandmother vanished August 8th while visiting a friend in Las Vegas, and her body was later discovered in a nearby ditch. Law enforcement continues to investigate her death while her family reports receiving strange unauthorized text messages from her phone requesting cash and cryptocurrency. A Texas judge officially denied African-American 19-year-old Carmelo Anthony's motion for a new trial in the fatal stabbing of student-athlete Austin Metcalf. This ruling leaves the Fifth Court of Appeals in Dallas as Anthony's next legal path to challenge his 35-year prison sentence. Defense attorneys reaffirmed their commitment to the case, pledging to pursue every available legal avenue on Mr. Anthony's behalf. I'm Sybil Wilkes. Be informed, be empowered.

0: Keeping it real. Keeping it real.
1: Oh, keeping it real. I'm your host, Reverend Al Sharpton. Let's go back to Frank.
0: Keeping it real.
1: In Chicago. Go ahead, Frank.
2: Yes, sir. Hey, thank you, Reverend Al. Hey, listen, let me do this right quick first. Let me give a shout out to the disco trolls out there. Let me give you some advice. If you think you're fooling any of us, you couldn't be far from right. You are so wrong. And if you think you're fooling Reverend Al, from where you're coming from, let me tell you something. You mess with probably the best person I ever met in my life, the witness in my life. They know how to hold his own. Okay? So I'm going to move on from there. All you disco trolls, be with me. Come on this show. We got your number. Reverend, I'm going to put it like this. Last but not least, people, do you think they'd be glad I don't live down in the South? Okay? In one of them states down there. Okay? Now, shout out to my brothers down in the South and the Super Main, my brothers. These northern whale things that keep on happening down there. You know something? If I was living down there, I'd give me a squad, a platoon, 15, 10, 15 guys, and we'll leave it on. And no, we're not going to do no Nat Turner. Okay, we're apostle. No. We, at night, we're going to go on patrol. See, patrol. We're going to watch through the woods. We're going to find where these KKK riders be at. And no, we're not going to bum rush them. We're going to just observe them. Y'all need to find out what these people holding meetings and observe them. The moment you see a black person down there, especially a black child, you know what they've been doing. Then you go down there and relieve them of them. Say, hey, he got to come with us. Or she got to come with us. Even if that black person says, oh, no, everything's okay. No, I'm going to come. That person don't know what's going to happen to him. Okay? Y'all got to put a stop to it. Y'all got to find their places. What do you mean? You got to observe it. And you got to go rescue our people. And you got to unmask them who they are. I mean, talk to them nicely. So, okay, now y'all going to take it. Who is up? I'm going to see who all you are. I mean, you may see a mayor. You may see a alderman. You know what I'm saying? You may see police officer, nothing. Unmask them. You know what I'm saying? And find what they see. Don't just sit back and let it just keep on happening. You got to do something. Just put a stop to this. Okay, you got to do something to stop to this and go down there and rescue our people. And that's all I got to say, Reverend.
1: All right, thank you for your call, Brother Frank from Chicago. Let me go to live line. I'm honored to have one of our partners on the march a week from today in Washington. And I am happy to have Sidney Marisol Benevis. Sidney is the founding executive director of AKI, the Accountability Movement. Thank you for being on, Sidney. First of all, before we get to the march, tell us about AKI, because I'm fascinating reading some of the background stuff this morning on what you mean by the Accountability Movement and why that is so important.
3: Well, first and foremost, Rev, it's such a pleasure to be on. Thank you so much for the invitation to your entire team. Shout out to Ebony. You know, with AKI, the Accountability Movement, we are a year and a half young. We launched in February of 2025. And AKI really focuses on shifting the narrative of how Latinos are perceived in the U.S. in terms of accountability, is looking at the economy of cruelty that we're seeing when we see these ICE agents persecuting and going after immigrants, Latino community, anyone that looks brown or that they think could be foreign. And lastly, harnessing our Latino economic power, Reverend. You know, the Latino community generates $4.4 trillion to the U.S. GDP. If we were our own country, we would be the fourth largest in the world, larger than Japan. And part of my job for the decades and years and months to come is to make sure that our beloved Latino community understands economic power and that we wield and use the power to create change.
1: Now, one of the things that I think, and it's good we're all marching together, because the, as you said, people of color being discriminated against in terms of these deportations, this whole thing happening overnight, 160 Haitians being deported, targeting Latin American countries, targeting people in the communities that are here legally, some born here that are going to vote. We need to have a united front around it as we stand with what they've historically done to black people. And I think it was important that you all and your group came on as partners. Talk about how the unity of different victims of this type of administration. Even though we may differ on some particulars, we are all bound by the same problem, by the same type of administration.
3: Absolutely, Reverend. Well, I will tell you that I had the privilege to go to a historical black college. I'm a proud Trojanette from Virginia State University.
1: Oh.
3: And I remember Professor Baker and Dr. McMike teaching us about the Fugitive Slave Acts, right? And how there was a time in America when there were slaves that were hunted by professional slave catchers, by specialized slave patrols, by local law enforcement, by private owners, by people making money, Reverend. And so, you know, this is not the first time we see this in America. We may not remember because it happened decades and decades and decades ago, right, to our ancestors. But I will say, when we see these ICE agents overreaching their authority, killing people, right, we have a problem, and that impacts our democracy, right? When you have people who are showing up on the street that are wearing masks, don't identify themselves, kidnapping people, Reverend. Sometimes it feels like I'm talking about a cartel, but no, I'm talking about people who have been enabled by this administration to go after people simply for looking brown and black on the streets of America.
1: And the separation of children from their parents, just snatching up children, snatching up parents and leaving children, it is so reminiscent of our history here that you talked about, that you learned at Virginia Union, about slavery. I don't see how any black person could not be sensitive to this whole wrecking of families. Like, you're not even dealing with human beings.
3: You know, it's horrendous, Reverend, that unfortunately, although there was so much movement that happened with the civil rights, and I know that you have been a fearless leader leading so much for this nation, for our communities, that was again, and we saw this with the Japanese when they were put in internment camps. We saw this when U.S. citizen children who were brown and individuals or even U.S. citizens were being deported in the 1950s and 60s, and we're seeing it again. And, you know, it is not, I can't even express how awful it is to know that babies are being put in detention center, 2-month-old babies, right? Children are getting sick. They don't have the access that they require. And I think they're being separated, right? We have hundreds of thousands of individuals who have U.S. citizen children who are now separated from them. And so this is definitely a problem. I think when we think of the future of this country, and this is why this march is so important, Reverend, that we get to show up, that we get to unite, that we get to be in solidarity together. Because I do think that America needs to pay attention and understand that we are tracking all this white nationalism that is happening. We are tracking all these acts that are happening against race of color across this country, because this is happening in the Latino community, in the immigrant community, in the black community, and the LGBT and the women community. It is happening to all of us at the same time.
1: Absolutely, and we must fight it all at the same time. All right, well, thank you for being with us. We're looking forward to you being there with us and expressing your views at the march next Friday, week from today. Sydney Marisol Benevis Ev Aki. Thank you very much for being with us. And I'm trying to, as you see, the last couple of days, bring people from a broad perspective, because we need everybody marching next week, and because we need everybody voting. And that's how we have had it in the civil rights movement, the 60s, and that's what we're going to need today. And I think that this whole thing of wealth, some progressive, some establishment. Well, I want to see what they got to say. That's why I've got Akeem and AOC and Bernie Sanders there. That's why I have El Said on my show over this weekend. I think he's tomorrow night league guest. Because I want to see what people have to say. All of these labels, let me ask you fundamental questions. Do you support this? Do you support that? If we put you in, are you going to do this or that? All this, everybody getting in their corner and digging up what somebody said, you know, 10 years ago, that's good radio, good TV, but that is not good government. Let's take a break. Be right back. Keeping it real. Shopton, be right back. Keeping it real.
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3: There were many that were enslaved that left the plantation, said, I'm free, and were recaptured and re-enslaved because the laws said that. Without them signing the laws that we fought for, how should we have gotten free?
1: Sharpton keeps it real.
3: Because you're raising things that you haven't thought out. There were slave rebellions that did. All right, then give me the answer. You haven't answered me yet. If you thought it out, give me the answer.
1: Asking the tough questions.
4: Well, see, here's the thing. I called him with a statement.
3: But I'm questioning your statement. You can question mine. You can question any statement I make. You can question any statement. Whoa. You can question any statement I make, but you cannot call here and tell me don't question the statement you make, brother.
5: Fellas gonna work it out.
1: Be a part of the conversation. Just keep it real. Live from the National Action Network corporate headquarters in New York, keeping it real. And now, America's number one civil rights leader, the Reverend Al Sharpton.

0: Y'all keeping it real. I'm your host, Reverend Al Sharpton, and we're back. 1-877-532-5797. 1-877-532-5797. It is Exhale Friday. Let us go to the phone. Let me go to my dear friend, the beloved Miss Eunice in Chicago. Miss Eunice, you're keeping it real with Al Sharpton. Is Miss Eunice there?
1: Hello.
0: Hello there.
1: Hi, how are you today?
0: I'm doing great. How are you doing?
1: Oh, doing okay. You know, Reb, I want to know, who is this Natalie Harp who travels with Trump? You think she has privy to sensitive information? She worked a whole year without security clearance. What is this all about?
0: Yeah, a lot of people want to know, and I think when Ossoff, Senator Ossoff, brought it up, he kind of dropped it out there. Everybody started taking the ball, running with it. Why is she in all the meetings? They say she's always at this in the side of the desk at the Oval Office, and the First Lady ain't around no more. I think the first time she showed up was yesterday for something. So there's all kind of rumors, and my thing is I don't chase rumors. Whatever her relationship is or is not with the president, my concern is what she or the rest of the people in the White House is helping them do to us and do to the American people. But I think it's an interesting tidbit that they're running behind this.
1: Well, my thing is Trump is loose with documents. They were all over the place in Mar-a-Lago.
0: That's right.
1: And also reported Head says,

0: Let me read some. I'm glad you brought that up. I want to read. All right, there it is. DJ Biggs writes on our message board, that march ain't going to do anything. You just paid for a ride and to march. That money could have gone to build banks, schools, grocery stores, etc. with all that money collected. Well, first of all, I'm glad DJ said it, because sometimes somebody will send something that others think and don't know the answer. First of all, we have not collected any money from anybody but our supporters, mostly our business community that support NAND. Nobody's being charged for a bus. So let's start with the right information. I've asked you to sign in. I've not told anybody, give me $100, give me $200. I've not asked that. Second of all, go put it back up, because you said that money could have been used to build banks. You can't build a bank unless the people in office legislate that you can get a bank license, that you can be chartered. If you continue to have the wrong people in office, DJ, you will not be able to charter a bank. I don't care how much money you got. And the problem we have with a lot of black banks is, one, they're not being chartered. The other problem with the black banks that still exist, they cannot get the municipal, state, and federal deposits that they used to get. Marching is to make sure DEI comes down. That's how you raise the issue. They also cannot get private sector deposits. Why? Because a major corporation says, now, I'm not going to bank with a black bank because that shows diversity. So you march to highlight that so the existing black banks can get money. You cannot get around the fact banks are regulated by FDIC. If you go to the bank, DJ, you see FDIC, that's the Federal Deposit Insurance Company. That is federal. That's who we're marching on, people. Grocery stores, you can't open a grocery store unless it is zoned that you can open a store there. Guess, DJ, who decides the zone? The city council. And guess who the city council is elected by? The voters. And guess if the voters are redistricted, they cannot vote in the area they want to vote in. So again, that's why you need to vote. But keep on raising questions so I can answer doubters. You will get none of what you say. If you got $1 billion, you can't open a bank or a grocery store without dealing with some government and people that were elected. And you cannot get elected if we are disenfranchised of our vote. How do you think we got the banks, the black banks, and the stores and the businesses in the 70s and 80s? Because we fought and had a Voting Rights Act and started putting people in Congress, and people like Maxine Waters was over commerce. So I'm so glad you raised the question so I can clear it up for a lot of people. I think you maybe just have your own biases, DJ, but that's all right. But I think you asking the question gives me an opportunity to answer it. Have a good weekend, DJ. Make sure you watch Politics Nation over the weekend. Let's go to the phone. Let me go to Tommy in Chicago. Tommy, you're keeping it real with Al Sharpton.
1: Pleasant afternoon to you, Reverend Sharpton, especially your listening audience. And, Rev, it is absolutely, unequivocally unacceptable to call a national syndicated show and then start talking about what we should do in patrolling, because that's exactly what they want us to do. They want us to start talking with all of this bravado. They want us to act like and recognize that you don't understand the simple narrative. We wouldn't be here if you followed the simple principle of the power of the vote. It is the only time that the so-called downtrodden, the unprivileged, those that feel like they have been forgotten, can pick up a brick and break out every window in the glass house with the power of your vote.

0: And individuals want to sound like when you say the power of your vote, like you preaching, instead of telling these individuals, hey, if it's in the word of God, in Rome, render unto Caesar what's Caesar. And if you're talking about God, render unto God what's God's. And what God asks you to do is have common sense. He says, I'll lead and guide you. He says he's more than the world that's against you. He says what's hidden will be revealed. I don't need to talk to you about the word of God. I am simply asking individuals the principles of the realities of your lives. I mean, come on, Rev. At this point right now, it is absolutely, unequivocally unacceptable for a black person to walk around here in America and not clearly understand your no vote is a yes vote. And why individuals are running around here talking about you on the plantation, you don't know nothing about no plantation because you've never been there. Because if you ever been there, one of the things you would never do is go back to there. And so I end with this, Rev. If individuals are whining and crying about the theory of if it had not been no old, it could never been no new. And they turn around and they cut off the water. They cut off the cell phone towers. They cut off your electricity. And you ain't got to worry about no lights. They're proving all of this in their drone warfare now over in Iran. So keep on acting like you brand new. Keep on acting like Reverend Sharpton is running around here trying to jump all up in the lights. Talking about wilderness. Man, you don't know nothing until you go out there into the forest preserve and out there in the middle of the night. It took me years, Rev, to stop thinking that something was crawling on me. Stop your stinking thinking. We are seriously not in trouble. We just have to recognize and understand the power of the vote. That's when I say you ought to subscribe to www.youaintinsane. You just dumb as hell. Goodbye.
1: Goodbye, Tommy. Let me say one thing, though, Tommy, and you're always passionate. But when people say that I'm Reverend Sharp, I'm trying to jump in the light, tell them that's exactly right. I'm trying to jump in the light to talk about what they're trying to hide in the dark. Don't defend me on that. Part of any real strategic activist is to put light in dark places. So people say I went to Mississippi. To help Nolan Wells' family. Well, really, they first came to Holland, to my headquarters, and then we went down there to get some light. Yep, I've tried to put some light on this young boy shouldn't be dead and somebody not find out what happened. That's right. That's what I'm in the light business. That's why I'm on the radio 6 days a week and my own TV show 2 days a week. I don't apologize for being in the light. You ought to apologize for being in the dark hiding. So that's one. Secondly, I think that you raised some very important points. You cannot turn your water faucet on without somebody in politics having decided how they are dealing with the water supply and how it gets to your faucet. The lights is utilities governed by government. So you can sit there and cut on the lights, which has been governed and approved by government for the utility company, and turn on the light to read a revolutionary book. You'd be in the dark if somebody hadn't voted and decided how the utilities was going to go or not. So I'm saying it calmly so maybe you can understand it, because sometimes I get angry and just wonder how people can think that way. I'm trying not to be offensive so that people understand that don't make

0: board on the internet that is controlled by government merges. And I'm answering you on an FCC regulated radio station. And you talking about we don't need to march or vote? Make that make sense. Let's take a break and we'll be right back. Keeping it real. That's what I do. Shopton. That's my name. Be right back.
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5: 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Tragedy thrives on that one bad decision, one unnecessary risk, one moment of believing that it couldn't possibly happen to me. There was a time in our past when our main concentration was on survival. Our elders were considered strict when they would not allow us to go to anyone's house before everyone in that house was checked out. They firmly believed that the company we keep in our youth will determine the outcome of our future, and they were bound and determined that every generation would do better than the one before. Oftentimes, when a young person's future is interrupted by tragedy, it serves as a wake-up call to remind us to accept the reality that we are uniquely different from other cultures. Understanding that difference obligates us to make certain that our young survive so that they too can experience a future.
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11: It's Sybil Wilkes with what we need to know. Security footage captured 63-year-old Elisa Goods collapsing down an embankment near Harry Reid International Airport in Las Vegas 2 days before her family reported her missing. The New York grandmother vanished August 8th while visiting a friend in Las Vegas, and her body was later discovered in a nearby ditch. Law enforcement continues to investigate her death while her family reports receiving strange unauthorized text messages from her phone requesting cash and cryptocurrency. A Texas judge officially denied African-American 19-year-old Carmelo Anthony's motion for a new trial in the fatal stabbing of student-athlete Austin Metcalf. This ruling leaves the Fifth Court of Appeals in Dallas as Anthony's next legal path to challenge his 35-year prison sentence. Defense attorneys reaffirmed their commitment to the case, pledging to pursue every available legal avenue on Mr. Anthony's behalf. I'm Sybil Wilkes. Be informed. Be empowered.
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0: real. Keeping it real. 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
1: Keeping it real.
0: And we're back. 1-877-532-5797. Let's go to Daryl in Southwest Atlanta, Georgia. Daryl.
2: Hey, good morning. Good evening, Reverend. How are you doing?
0: I'm doing very well.
2: Outstanding. Well, I'm calling today is because of several things. And I've watched you on Politic Nation as well as MS Now. And I missed something, but I don't see where the legal portion of, because we know that something's going to happen in the midterms. And I think that between Donald Trump and Elon Musk, something is going to happen wherein the votes either are going to be delayed or denied or something to that effect. And I just don't hear anything in regards to how we're going to counteract anything. I heard that there's a lot of legal attorneys that's going to be ready to try to rebuttal stuff, but I mean nothing concrete. And then on another note, I wanted to talk to you about our race here in Atlanta for the
0: before you get to Atlanta. The reason you've not heard anything concrete is, one, we are not, and you're going to hear a lot at the march about it, but we are not clear on which way they're coming. So we are planning on every level of which way they come, whether it's putting ice at the polls, whether they try to stop vote counts. But we can't announce in advance what they're going to do when we don't know what they're going to do. We have to prepare for every scenario, some of which we will never say publicly because we don't want them to know how we're going to come.
2: Going to strategize. Yeah, and that makes perfect sense because I think they're going to throw everything but the kitchen sink. And probably throw that too. But on Atlanta, you know, we got Keisha Lance Bottoms. That, right. I mean, she is doing an outstanding job. And the Republican gubernatorial candidate, he can't find anything on her with the exception of her husband had planned a Super Bowl trip, and he used somehow or another the city's account to be able to do it. Once she found out about it, she immediately turned around and paid that money back to the city. Well, Ken Jackson has been, every 15 minutes has been just blasting the internet, the air, TV airtime, because he's a billionaire, blasting us every 15 minutes about this thing. And I reached out to the campaign on Bottoms and asked them, hey, why don't you counteract this thing? Why don't you air something regarding this? Because I've contributed to her campaign three times, and I just didn't understand that because this guy, what he did was when he ran up against the lieutenant governor, he did the very same strategy wherein he kept using the same ads every 15 minutes. And as we all know, if you keep telling a lie long enough, people will tend to believe it unless you do your own research. And I just can't understand that because I think she has a good chance of being able to do this and win the governorship, but I think she has to be more aggressive in regards to counteracting everything that he throws out there so then he doesn't have anything because he's not going to debate her. He's not going to do that.
0: I think you're correct. I told some people running in Georgia, and I know Keisha Lance Bottoms well, that you cannot take for granted that the public understands what we understand. And people, sometimes I think people say, oh, don't pay them no mind because people know better. Well, they may not know better. And I think you said it critically, if they hear it over and over and over again, it becomes true because there's an absence of an answer. So right. I think that she ought to come out and explain it and keep going. It doesn't take away from your message. It just gives people some kind of answer to what it is. I mean, Donald Trump went around for years saying Barack Obama wasn't born here. And right. A lot, millions of people believed it until Obama finally just said, look, I'm going to put out my birth certificate. And that was that. And I'm saying that that's why I answered this brother to talk about we should be spending money on banks and grocery stores, not marching, because people will believe that until they say, yeah, Reverend's right. We can't have a grocery store without the city council approving it. You can't just open up a store. You can't open up a bank without FDA regulation. That's why we're marching, because they've taken us out of all of that. So if you don't answer sometime criticisms, people believe it. So I think what you said one of my feedback, I think that what you said is not only intelligent, it is strategic. And I hope they're listening to you and me. You got to answer the stuff. I'm not saying tarry on it, but answer it. Put it out there.
2: There you go. And one last thing, I know Joe Madison used to say, what are you going to do about it? And one of the things that I'm doing is I am offering my services free. I'm not a taxi cab driver, but I want to get people to the polls to vote. And I don't care whether you're a Democrat, Republican, Independent, as long as you go out and vote, I want to make sure that everybody in South Fulton area can be able to go out there and vote, because our vote now is more important than it has ever been in our lifetime, at least in my lifetime, and I'm 61 years old. And I think it's extremely important for us to get out. We can't be doing this thing about, you know, where those flags at, where those fans at, and those type of things. We got to concentrate, because if we go to sleep, there's going to be a serious consequence to behind everything if we go to sleep and wake up, and tomorrow is going to be different, because this president has done more in 2 years than any president has done in 8 years. And I think we're going to be in for a rude awakening if we don't wake up and get on top of this thing.
0: I think you're absolutely right, and I appreciate your call. Let me take a break. I'll be right back. Keeping it real. Shopton, be right back.

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0: 1-877-532-5797. 1-877-532-5797. It's Exhale Friday. Whatever's on your mind, whatever's in your heart. And again, don't forget, watch Politics Nation with Al Sharpton live this weekend, both nights, Saturday and Sunday at 5 p.m. Over the weekend, I'm going to have the Democratic candidate for Senate in Michigan, Abdul El Saeed. I'm going to have the candidate for the office of Senate in Florida, Angie Nixon. I'm going to have Dr. Ann Edwards, Senate nominee in South Carolina, running against Lindsey Graham's sister. Lindsey Graham's sister really messed up that debate. I'm going to have the Mayor Gary give me an update on what's going on there. And others, you're going to want to really, Todd Gloria is going to be on one night, who's the president of the U.S. Conference of Mayors, on how mayors are going to protect the vote and how mayors are dealing with deportation. So both nights are going to be banner nights. Saturday and Sunday, 5 p.m. Eastern. Don't forget, watch Politics Nation on MS Now. Also, you that are in the New York, New Jersey, Connecticut corridor, meet me or beat me to the Saturday Action Rally in the morning, 9 a.m. to 11 a.m. at the House of Justice in Harlem, 6 Hancock Place, which is really 124th Street and Morningside Drive, right there at the intersection, the House of Justice. I'll be there in the morning. You that are not in the New York, New Jersey, Connecticut area, you can watch it live on Impact Television, on NationalActionNetwork.net, on YouTube/NAN, or on the AME Zion Network. And, of course, you all that coming to the March 1 information, many of the city's buses we closed down because they're full last night, but you can call us and try and see in your city. You may still have a seat or two, or if you're flying in, you want instructions, 1-877-626-4651, 1-877-626-4651, or you can go to the message board. Yes, I'm sorry. Sign in at the same site, NationActionNetwork.net, and sign in and say, I need to know this, that, or the other. Let's go to Jonice in Washington, D.C. Jonice? Is Jonice there?
1: Yes, sir. Yes, sir, I'm here.
0: All right.
1: Thank you, Reverend Al, for having me. I want to say also, I want to give my flowers not just to you, also to Council Jerry Moore III. I'm just really, really, really upset with our young people saying, you know, oh, I'm not voting. My vote doesn't count. Our vote does count. Why we keep letting them in the door, we need to start chaining those doors and stop talking that mess. We need to be out here voting. I'm out here in the Baltimore, D.C. area. You guys can even join the commerce of the Chamber of Commerce out here. They definitely need volunteers. We can also open our churches to let the people see that what is going on out here and also offer them to watch the march as well. We all need to come together and really, really get down to the nitty-gritty because they are shutting us out. And we need to say we shall not be moved. We shall not be moved. I am so tired of our young people just taking it as ease. I'm tired of working hard. Won't we make that change right here in America that we can make because we've been here?
0: Yeah.
1: So let's do this. What is our problem, young people?
0: I love it. Thank you. And talking about that, you know, thank you for your call. I think I announced it yesterday a couple of times. I'll say it again. Sunday morning, I'll be preaching at the Howard University Rankin Chapel morning service. And a lot of the young people, all the students come. We have a student chapter of National Action Network. You that don't have a church home or that want to come through and hear me preach and and then we meet with the young people after the after the service. Howard University, I'm looking for all of my friends from the Howard, from the Washington, Maryland, Virginia corridor to meet me at Howard University. I'm preaching there Sunday morning. All right, let me go to Disco Brian in Philadelphia, WURD. Disco Brian, you're keeping it real with Al Sharpton.
2: Rev, there is something cosmic and extraordinary about this year's march that I haven't heard you talk a lot about. And I don't mean to be nerdy about it, but it's 63 years since 1963. Is that relevant at all? I think it's important. I don't know.
0: That's interesting.
2: Right? Something worries me, though, Rev. In 1963, Dr. King had some really outstanding opening acts. Bob Dylan, Joan Baez, and Mahalia Jackson performed right before she took you on the road as a boy preacher, right? So Harry Belafonte and Lena Horne were there. Civil rights leaders, labor, clergy, rabbis, elected officials, and American culture showed up together. Now, you said that half of the Congressional Black Caucus will be there. But I want to know this, Rev. What about the broader Democratic coalition?
0: A lot of them will be there. They'll be there. Okay, a lot of them from the Hispanic caucus, the Arab caucus, a lot of them will be there. Yes.
2: And the new Democratic coalition, the moderates, will they be there too, Rev?
0: I think they call Hakeem a moderate, and he's bringing a whole delegation with him, yes.
2: Amen. I love hearing that. But, Rev, what about, are you at all frustrated or heartbroken that, I'm not going to name anybody, but prominent people in music and entertainment are in absentia? Is that the word? Is that an issue?
0: You know why it's not an issue with me? One, we didn't ask them to come. And in 63, I was a kid. I was too young to go. But I was mentored by people that did it. Harry Belafonte, as people that watched the video, and I got to be very close. Harry Belafonte asked Sidney Poitier, Marlon Brando, all of them to come. Dr. King didn't know them. And Philip Randolph didn't. I did not know how it was done until Harry told me. We did not ask for the entertainers. We, Spike Lee called me and said, I'm coming. And there may be some entertainers come on their own. I wanted to get all of the different factions together that can mobilize the voting without fighting. And we spent a lot of time on that. I know a lot of people in the entertainment world. I go to a lot of their stuff, but we didn't ask them to come. So I don't want people to feel like we reached out and they didn't answer. We never really asked the entertainers to come.
2: Okay, Rev. That's cool. And my final question is, what can people like me do actually over the next 7 days to help get more people like me to show up, especially representatives? Is calling congressional offices useful, or is there something more effective?
0: Whether you think they've already said they're coming or not, call. The more people can call their representative, other representatives, their senator and all, and say, I'm going to the march. I hope you're going to be there. And if a senator or a member of Congress gets four calls, that's going get a congressperson or senator that may think that they don't have to go because others are going to say, no, I better be there because my constituents are watching. That's a very good question that you raised there, Brian. Everybody can call their representative and say, I'm going to Washington. I'm there Friday. Where are you going to be? I need to know that you are in the House. You represent me. I want to see you there. I think that's an excellent suggestion that you bring up.
2: Well, Rev, I just want to say, I want people who look like me and who have my and who share my gender as a white male Gentile, lifelong Democrat and a Democratic voter. I want to see my representatives, people that are like me, that know that this country was founded on some really terrible things and are doing the correct thing by standing with the communities who built America for free, from black to Jewish to female. I want to see more white men who are Democrats like me standing up and defending pluralist democracy everywhere, and there can't be a better place to do that than the 63-year anniversary of the March on Washington in 1963. So if any white male Gentile Democrats are hearing this right now, show up. Thank you, Rev.
0: All right, thank you for the call. 1-877-532-5797. Shopton. Exhale Friday. Be right back.
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2: And I have tears in my eyes, Rev, because this is a narrative that this generation, they need to know, and they need to hear that a black man who's lived the history of the entire civil rights movement, to everyone who was assassinated, to everyone who joined in March, to every individual who never seen the fact that we got the right to vote because they became strange fruit. I have these tears in my eyes today, Reverend.
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5: 30 years ago, Yusuf Hawkins was the young 16-year-old brother killed for being in a white neighborhood in Brooklyn. I got stabbed leading one of those marches.
4: Keeping it real. It's XL Friday with America's number one civil rights leader, the Reverend Al Sharpton.
5: Keeping it real, keeping it real. I'm your host, Reverend Al Sharpton. And I have on the guest line, I did not look at the board, no, they were there, one of the leading activists in this country, and some that sometime you see her with me on Politics Nation, and she's the president of the Human Rights Campaign, HRC, the nation's largest LGBTQ civil rights organization, and she, as president, leads HRC's work to defend equality and expand civil rights. And she's a partner in this march. And I want to chat with her for a minute. The one and only Kelly Robinson. How you doing, Kelly?
6: Thanks for having me on.
5: Well, thank you for being on. Explain why this Defend the Vote march is so important, and that a coalition of us, some may be on different sides of one or two particular issues, but that everybody needs to really be together on defending this right to vote.
6: Yeah, well, all of our fights are intertwined. You don't have to look further than the Supreme Court, where you've seen them roll back voting rights. You've seen them gut diversity, equity, and inclusion. You have seen them create legal loopholes to discrimination and try to ban abortion access in this country. They aren't just coming for some of us. They're coming for all of us. And the number one step that we can take to assert our power, to fight back, to get back on the path towards equality, is by showing up to vote and making sure that people that represent us know exactly to whom that they are accountable. We, the community, and the voters.
5: Now, how do you deal with this almost media obsession with the progressives against the moderates, which is why I'm glad we have everybody from you and AOC and Bernie Sanders to Hakeem coming, because I think that this divisiveness will only lead to the adversaries of all of us winning.
6: Well, I like to focus on what we have most in common, and that is defeating Donald Trump. And at the end of the day, you know, folks are out here trying to draw all these squiggly lines of division, and they just don't make no sense. At the end of the day, I don't care who you are. If you call yourself somebody that cares about freedom and equality, you care about making sure that people have more money in their pockets and increasing the minimum wage, making sure that folks have access to health care that's going to support them, making sure that people have the ability to have their kids taken care of, right, with affordable child care. We're talking about the same things. So I actually think that having a conversation about the progressive ideals and what we can actually accomplish in government is good. Being divisive before we have the power to get it done is a distraction. This, to me, this march is about us coming together, because we know that the alliances of our communities is what they are most afraid of.
5: And if we look at just the last

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1: So the only thing they can do is try to divide us. We have to see that for what it is, a play to diminish our power. And what this march represents is one of the many ways that we are not going to let it happen. And we're going to use this momentum and energy to carry us through November, to carry us through January, to carry us through 2028, too, to make sure that we get people in office that know that they're responsible to us.
2: All right. I appreciate you being on. And as always, when you do the TV show, you hit it right out of the park. Kelly Robinson, president of the Human Rights Campaign, one of the speakers. A week from today at the march to march on Washington to save our vote. I'm joined by, as I am every Friday at the close of the week, by the senior pastor of the historic King Solomon Baptist Church in Detroit and the national convener of our national expansion, and the Michigan State Chair of National Action Network, the Reverend Dr. Charles Williams II. How you doing, Reverend?
3: All is well, all is well. And, of course, Rev, it's always good to be with you as we are here for yet another Exhale Friday. Rev, you know, I was listening to the call before, and I've been listening to the show, as always do.
2: And something's dragging your women. Your sound drag every other word. It kind of drags your word. I don't know, something there.
3: Okay. Grand. Is that better?
2: Yeah.
3: Yeah. We got a lot of issues, and a lot of folks are concerned about what's going to happen around voting rights. And I'm like you said, and like Rachel said. Before you brought me on, we have to understand that all our issues are connected, and that a rising tide lifts all boats. And so when we fight together, we will win together. And so if folks haven't made their mind up now, I think this is the perfect time to exhale and call to action to get to Washington, D.C. Get to Washington, D.C. next weekend and join us as we hold up voting rights. We hold up the issues that matter to us so that we can shine a bright light. And as you always say, Rev, when you shine the bright light, the cockroaches scatter.
2: That's right. On the message board, I see Martise Chisholm, the head of our National Action Network Greater Memphis, Tennessee chapter. And she writes, good evening, Nan, Greater Memphis. I just did a radio interview for Tupelo to talk about our freedom bus ride from Mississippi to D.C. I let them know Mississippi, they were happy that Reverend Sharpton is fighting a good fight. I'm so happy, Martise. Reverend Williams, she's one of our real diehard chapter leaders. I can't
3: say right.
2: enough
3: That's
2: about
3: right.
2: her.
3: And chapter leaders all over the country are lining up, just like Martise.
2: Yeah.
3: That's important to organization.
2: No doubt about it. Let's go to D in Atlanta, Georgia. D. I don't hear D.
4: Oh, hello, Reverend Al. Can you hear me now?
2: I do hear you now, yes.
4: Okay, well, while that last young lady was speaking, I went to the National Action Network website and I donated. And I'm hoping it will help somebody, since I won't be at the march, that that donation will help somebody else to get there. Or, you
2: I
4: know,
2: appreciate
4: anyway.
2: It. Yeah.
4: Yes. Well, Reverend Al and Reverend Williams, I attended the celebration of life today for Mrs. Christine Callier. She was an educator, a church and community leader, and she was a spirited individual. I played bridge with her. She was in our bridge organization. Mm. And it just so happens that she was the mother of Congressman Hank Johnson.
2: Wow.
4: Yes. Often we don't think about the fact that a lot of our leaders

0: daughters like you learn leadership from their mothers.
1: That's right.
0: And he gave a beautiful tribute to his mom. And I know I've heard you speak of your mother, too. So you all didn't just become leaders. Somebody, your moms were your first teachers. And I was just so privileged to hear him speak about his mother. The tribute was beautiful. Senator Ossoff, I did not realize that Ossoff had started off working in Hank Johnson's office. So when he asked his former staff members and new staff members to stand, Senator Ossoff stood up too. But
1: is that right? Wow.
0: Yes, but it was, Ramel, it was a beautiful service. And again, I'm offering condolences to Christine Callier and Representative Hank Johnson and that family.
1: I'm glad you called. I did not know his mother passed. I know Hank Johnson. Well, a great legislator, great leader, great person. And if he gave that tribute to his mother and she is responsible in part or full for that, she was a great woman. Because I give all the credit to my mother. I know what it is to have a mother shape and mold your life because that's how you entered life and that's your influence on life. You never.
0: And that's
1: ever.
0: Who instills the values that you have that shape
1: that's
0: your
1: right.
0: life.
1: That's
0: Thank
1: it.
0: You.
1: Thank you so much. You know, I always say, Williams, people say, yeah, Red Mal started as a boy preacher, started preaching when he was 4 years old. And it's true, I did. And you know that whole story and heard records when I was 7, 8. They had recorded me on 45 records preaching. But I say to people what you don't think about. Y'all get into the unusual thing of me preaching so young and people letting me preach in major churches. But what you don't think about is suppose if I went and told my mother I wanted to preach and she told me I couldn't or told me that that's ridiculous or discouraged me. You got to give credit not for whatever God put in me, but for my mother accepting it and bringing me around to these places. She would scrounge a little money after Daddy left to make sure I could go and preach and go to these places. So, I mean, I could never tell enough stories about my mother, whether or not I was preaching as a little boy, whether I was running with James Brown and or marching with Reverend Jackson. She was there. She was supportive. She's the one that brought me to Bishop Washington, brought me to Reverend Jones and Reverend Jackson. And you can't ever get a replacement, nor should you try, for a good mother. Let's take a break. Be right back. It is Hot Button Friday. Exhale Friday. Hot Button is Monday. It's Exhale Friday. Whatever's on your mind, whatever's in your heart, we'll be right back. Keeping it real. Shout,
2: keeping it real.
1: Be right back.

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0: Captain Reverend Dr. Charles Williams II is our co-host on XL Friday. And let's go right back to the phones, Reverend. Let's go to Still Bill in Cincinnati, Ohio. The Buzz. Still Bill. I don't hear Still Bill.
1: Rejoice and be glad. This is the day the Lord has made, and I will rejoice and be glad in it. Good afternoon, Reverend, and welcome back.
0: Well, I appreciate you saying that. Thank you. I've been back all week, but thank you.
1: Well, I mean, because of your surgery and everything, while you were away.
0: Oh, thank you. Thank you.
1: Your daughter did a stellar job of holding it down. And it was a pleasure talking to her again. She made my day, just as you made my day. As always, I praise your stellar show and your work of what you do. And I'm very much a veteran of the knowledge of the civil rights movement. 1964, Lyndon Johnson passed on the bill. Martin Luther King Jr. made him sign the bill of civil rights. And I am ready to vote in November. I voted for definitely Obama. I voted for Bill Clinton. And I voted for Kamala Harris. And I did not vote for Donald Trump. And I would be more than happy to tell him his face. But in the meantime, you got a lot of callers, so I'm going to call it a day. But it is a pleasure to hear you back on the scene. And to your daughter, I'm Still Bill, and I will keep it real. Thank you for the opportunity, and welcome back, Reverend.
0: All right. Thank you. I'm glad to be back. Let's go to Ruth in Atlanta, Georgia. Ruth.
2: Oh, good afternoon, Rev. How are you?
0: I'm doing fine. How you doing?
2: Oh, I'm hanging in here. I've been missing talking to you, but I said that's all right. I can hear him every day and then every weekend on the TV.
0: Well, thank
2: that's
0: you.
2: What I do. I talk to people about you, tell them that they should be listening to you. And my husband the same way. And we enjoy trying to get the word out of you, what you doing and how you doing it and everything. And like I told my husband, he said, Reverend Sharpton, he said he shouldn't worry about anything. He said, because God got him. I said, I know that. And he said, and on top of that, we are the chosen one, Rev.
0: Yeah.
2: We are the chosen. You, black people are the chosen for God. We are God's chosen. And these people are sitting up here, they don't want to hear it. They don't want to listen to it. They don't want to think it in their minds. If they would stop thinking so much evil, then they could say, I'm God's chosen. It could bring it through. They can help you. You need the help, Rev. You see, you know what God is, and you know who God people are. You know that. You know we're his chosen.
0: That's
2: right. But there are some out here, Rev, they don't want to listen. They don't want to hear it because they feel like, well, no, God is not, you know, I'm having such a hard time. We've been having that all our lives. All our lives. But yet and still, God got us on. He keeping us on. He keeping us going where he want us to go.
0: That's right. That's
2: he
0: right.
2: Keeping us, Rev, because, you know, I can, I'm not a preacher and I'm not a teacher, but I believe in living God's word. He said what we could do if we had him. Not Satan, but him. See, we know that God planted Donald Trump here for a reason. We know that. He's Satan, but he's Satan in sheep clothing. We don't know that, and we don't realize it. Stop trying to, convince people that, oh, what he is, you know, he's this, and he's trying to do. We all know that. Help Rev do what he needs to do for the Lord. He's trying hard, meaning you. You're trying hard, Rev, to do your work for God. Because, see, I remember looking at you and saying, oh, he used to be just nothing but talking words. Because when you had, you know, you was a big man, a heavyweight. But right. Since you have become smaller now, you living and learning how to live in God's body. This is God's. You have his temple. And see, all these other people be sitting up here, well, you know, we got to go and we got to help real, we got to do this. Well, what are you doing every day? Are you speaking when you go to the grocery store? You tell them, hey, are you listening to Rev? Reverend Sharpton.
0: Hmm.
2: You know, he is on the TV on the weekends from 5 until 6. And during the day, he's with his radio program from 1 to 4. You on my radio right now. And it's going to stay there. Because I know what you're doing, Rev. I know what you're trying to do for the black man that has been scuffling all down through the years. But God got a place with him for us. On earth, people think you got to die and go, ooh, I got to die and go to heaven. He said heaven on earth.
0: Yeah, he did.
2: That's what he meant for us. Exactly. I don't mean to take a lot of your time, but I haven't talked to you. I've been wanting to talk to you for so long. I called you yesterday and couldn't get through.
0: Oh, okay.
2: Yeah, couldn't get through. But I don't want to know, and I don't want to hold you up, but I can talk to you about God. Ooh, my Lord Jesus. Oh. But anyway, I want to know, did you need some more footage?
0: I'm all right now, but I appreciate you. And check with me about a month. I probably will. Thank you so much for all you do, and I enjoy the things you bring and send me. They're blessed. Thank you for your call. Be right back.

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1: 1-877-532-5797. Reverend Dr. Charles Williams II is our co-host. Let me again remind you, watch Politics Nation with Al Sharpton live at 5 p.m. Eastern Time on tomorrow, Saturday, and Sunday on MS Now. And we want you to tune in over this weekend. I have a number of guests you need to hear. Among them will be the Democratic Senate nominee in Michigan, Abdul El Saeed, will be the Democratic Senate nominee in Florida, Angie Nixon, will be Keith Ellison, the Attorney General of Minnesota, several people coming, and we are looking forward to you watching both nights in our drive toward this march this weekend, and as we continue that drive on to our midterm elections. You that are in the New York and New Jersey vicinity, meet me or beat me to the Saturday Action Rally in the morning, 9 a.m. to 11 a.m., at the House of Justice, 124th Street and Morningside Drive. It is 124th Street and Morningside Drive, and it is 6 Hancock Place, right there on that intersection. And we're there 9 a.m. to 11 a.m. I'll be there looking for you. Make sure you are in the house. You that cannot be in New York and want to see the rally, you can watch it live on Impact Television. 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Sign up and tell us where you are. We'll tell you exactly who's leaving from your town, where to park if you're driving, or where to go if you're flying on your own. Sign up and be part of it. All right, Rem Williams, what's going on at Saturday Action Rally in Michigan?
2: Well, the action is on, Rev, as we prepare to head into the national march next week. Want you to join us. Be sure that you're there at 10 a.m., historic King Solomon Baptist Church, 6114th Street. We are preparing to lock in for the midterms, hosting and this week and the coming weeks the new lieutenant governor candidate as well as the new gubernatorial candidate. So you don't want to miss the National Action Network Saturday Action Rally in Michigan.
1: All right, let's go back to the phones. Let's go to Marcia McCoy, the quintessential, irreplaceable president of the Greater Cleveland Chapter of the National Action Network, Dr. Marcia McCoy.
3: Reverend Al Sharpton, our Honorable Reverend Al Sharpton, we are so elated about this march on Washington. Lord have mercy. We got people don't live in our state want to come to the Midwest region because the Midwest is the best. Reverend Dr. Charles Williams, we have over 38 buses. Woo! Lord have mercy. The Midwest is the best.
1: Oh, yeah.
3: But I would like to say, I would like to commend that young lady that won over there in Florida. A woman's place is in the house, and she is going to represent us well. I just couldn't believe it. Can you believe it? I also want to commend the person that won over there in Detroit.
4: 4 minutes
3: but
4: and 19 seconds.
3: Anyway, if you want to, if you would like to get on the bus with us, Dallas, call us, 216-374-0913. 216-374-0913, 216-374-0913. Although we don't have faith, we got a place to send you to get on the bus. Come on, Bishop, bring the mule on.
0: Dr. Al Sharpton.
1: Yes, sir.
0: Dr. Charles Williams.
2: Yes, sir.
0: Hold my mule, my brother.
2: I got you,
0: The legitimacy of the story of Emperor Nero fiddling while Rome was burning in AD 60 is questionable. But the essence of the story is of major importance and significance. It speaks of an emperor who is known for his tyranny, his debauchery, and cruelty. He is known for his golden palace. Fast forward to America today, putting in the highest office of the land a convicted felon by the name of Donald J. Trump, who is more concerned about his vanity projects than democracy. In his own words, he has stated that he doesn't even care a little bit about your and my finances. High food prices, high gas prices, child care, rising health care, affordable housing. He doesn't care about any of this. Spiraling inflation, a $39 million national debt crisis, paying your rent and your mortgage. His major concern is for enriching himself and his family fortune to the tune of $1.8 billion. His unnecessary, ill-planned war that Iran is clearly winning has cost American taxpayers $132 billion, and the media is still running. The Lincoln reflective pool calamity at a cost of more than $16 million. The illegal Golden Ballroom, $600 million, of which the Supreme Court has said it was done without congressional approval. His $400 million plane cost $1 billion to retrofit for the American people. Tax cuts to billionaires amounted to $117 billion. He wants to pay his insurrection lawbreakers who killed police and threatened to kill Vice President Mike Pence $1.8 billion. And he wants no other American to enjoy his life or her life. Lifetime IRS immunity for himself, his business, and his family. He has said that the only controls on his actions are his moral standards, which are zero and non-existent. One journalist had written that Trump lies about virtually everything to virtually everyone, virtually all the time. He continues to lie about everything. When he dies, Dr. Sharpton, I presume that he will lie in state. Why doesn't anyone have the courage to tell this man no? The French revolutionary Marie Antonio said that let them eat cake. Donald Trump is suggesting to all of us, let the poor and the starving be gold. In your absence, Dr. Sharpton, last week, I submitted that the one illustrious person that racist convicted felon Donald Trump would like to buy is not for sale. Our illustrious and esteemed leader, Dr. Sharpton, is not for sale. No amount of money will allow him to sell his soul to an immoral, avowed white supremacist who wants to be king and dictator. Everything that is living, this living, selfish, narcissistic, hypocritical buffoon, everything he represents and stands for is obnoxious, repugnant, reprehensible, and antithetical to the stature of our phenomenal and esteemed leader, the Reverend Dr. Alfred Charles Sharpton, Jr., founder and president of the National Action Network. If America does not put a stop to this racist, bigot, white supremacist, who wants to be a king and dictator along with his psychopath on Tuesday, November 3rd. Otherwise, my brothers and my sisters, this democracy, this democratic republic is in grave danger and in fact doomed. Thank you, Doctor.
1: All right.
3: Ditto, Bishop.
1: Ditto for me as well. Let me see if I can get Fred in from Milwaukee before we have to go. Fred?
4: Hello.
1: Yes, you're on the air.
4: Yeah, this is Ron in beautiful Atlanta. And I just read an article where it states that a basketball player has been designated to pay $14,000 a month. And it's just amazing. I mean, I'm shocked, Doc. I mean, you know, he may make a lot of money. But where in the
1: I have not read the article you read. $14,000 a month for what?
4: He's a basketball player for child support. For a baby, he said he hasn't never met. That's just over the top. This is wrong. Okay, thank you. I just want to say I'm real concerned about that. Thank you.
1: Go ahead. I can't comment because I don't know the case. I don't know what happened.
4: Okay, let's think about that. You're a basketball player. You know about a basketball player. You have a child, or you have someone say you're the father of my baby. In the court, Edwards is the guy's name. You can pull him up. He's from Atlanta, really. And he's been designated to court. Just ruled. I just read the headline. $14,000 a month. What that have to do with being a good father?
1: Again, I don't know the case. Are they saying that this is what the child would have had if he is in fact the father of the child, and therefore they are trying to estimate what the child should have had for education? You cannot ask me it with no knowledge at all of the comment on something that I have that you're telling me about. I have no idea how they even came to a conclusion on that.
4: Well, I just saw it. I just got a text. I just Googled it. I'm on the computer thing. And his name's Edwards, basketball, great basketball player out of Atlanta area. And you're going to be the court going to designate you a child that you haven't met before. And if it is his child, being a father, to designate what is that saying to women? You know, they can get $14,000 a month for a baby. That's, child support and fatherhood have to be evaluated more than just the fact that a woman say, that's my dad over there, and you got to give him a certain amount. It got to be, how can you be a father? And is that what kind of message that's sending in the society, Rev? I'm just shocked. Something got to be said about this here.
1: I got to look into it. I do not know anything about this, and I will look into it. That's all I can say. It's hard for me to comment on something that I'm just hearing on the radio from you. But thank you for your call. Let me thank Reverend Dr. Charles Williams. Let me thank all of you that called in, listened in, you that called in and couldn't get through, but hung in there anyhow. Remember, whatever you do, wherever you go, however you feel, tell somebody, tell anybody, tell everybody. Reverend Al told you personally, keep it real. Keep it real. Keep it real. I'll talk to you Monday.
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19: 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No justice.
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August 24th. Do you know what time it is? It's Al Sharpton's time. And for the next 3 hours, it's time to put aside all pretenses, deception, denial, or fronting. The time has come to keep it real on Keeping It Real with Reverend Al Sharpton. A very good afternoon to you all across the country. Good morning to our West Coast listeners. And welcome to those listening on Sirius XM. Channel 126, The Urban View, where talk empowers and becomes action. 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For the next 3 hours is Hot Button Monday. 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All you have to do is call us at 1-877-532-5797. 1-877-532-5797. 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
1: And Besant is coming out. He's a cabinet member, Secretary of Treasury, saying, well, we're putting in some strong economic sanctions on Iran. But how many times is Iran going to show you their people are used to these kinds of things and are going to stick with them? That is not going to break them. It hasn't in the past. And how long is it going to take for you to admit you had no business going in there without a plan? You thought because, and this is my opinion, this is my conclusion observing everything. I have no inside information on this. But you thought, in my opinion, you was going to run in there and they were just going to take a knee, and they didn't. And I'm not saying they should be in any way extolled. I'm not a supporter of Iranian government, which is not fair to the Iranian people. But I'm talking about you should be fair to the American people. So we have that. We have the political climate heating up over the weekend. We had a hearing from El Saeed in Michigan and Ms. Nixon in Florida. And people are getting ready for these midterm elections. And who knows who's going to win? I tell you who's going to win. Who gets their supporters out to vote. Turnout is going to decide the results. Turnout. And I think that that is what is going to be critical. Also, I am outraged. I covered it last night on Politics Nation of the now day's power outage in Gary, Indiana. Gary, Indiana is suffered a power outage. They came back with some, but thousands of people still without electricity for days. And people talk about, well, can't they put this stuff on ice? If there is no power, how do you make ice? You must work in this administration, because you can't think things through. City, 70-some-odd percent black. I had the mayor on over the weekend. I'm very disturbed about that. So there's a lot of talk about it. I see also that the ex-deputy Sean Grayson, who was convicted of killing in Lower Illinois, Sonya Massey, and many of you remember I was involved in that case along with Reverend Marshall Hatch and Ira Acree, and we successfully got the prosecution and incarceration, and that man died, has passed. And I don't say that with any gloat. I do not dance anyone's grave. I pray for their family, as I would hope somebody would do for mine. So it's a lot to talk about, and I'm going to take all of your calls. I think it's important also that you listen as well as you talk. A lot of people don't even hear or listen when they're talking, because they say stuff that don't make sense. And when I question, I say, wait a minute, you're saying this, and you could tell they hadn't thought it through. And

0: you can be very cautious, very cautious, as to listen to other people, because you never know what you learn. And I think that you got to really deal with that. Pauline McCullough says, Hakeem better watch his back with Kushner. BBC is trying to sue him, Ivanka and Don Jr. for defamation. Got to be careful. And someone asked me, well, why is Hakeem meeting with Jared? I said, they've met before. Hakeem is the minority leader of the House of Representatives. Before I get out of my mouth, Bruce Turner says Hakeem knows he's dealing with a snake. You can't have double standards. And Bruce is right. If Mondani can meet twice with President Trump, Hakeem couldn't meet with Jared Kushner. So when it's us, it's a suspicion, it's a sellout. But any progressive can meet with who they want, including Trump, taking pictures with them standing up next to the Resolute Desk smiling. That's all right. But we supposed to be so weak and dumb. If we meet with anybody, they taking advantage of us? No, come on. Let's be serious. I heard no backlash when Mondani met with Trump. None. Twice. Talks on the phone. And he should. He's the mayor of New York. He got to do business. He got to let force Trump to say no. Nobody thinks that Mondani's selling out to Trump. So give the same respect to Hakeem. Let's take a break. Be right back. Keeping it real. Shopton. Hot Button Monday. 1-877-532-5797. Be right back.
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2: It's Sybil Wilkes with what we need to know. A Texas judge formally rejected a request for a new murder trial for the 19-year-old African-American Carmelo Anthony. He's serving a 35-year sentence for fatally stabbing 17-year-old Austin Metcalf, who is white, at a track meet. The retired Kaufman County District judge denied the motion, which claimed a gentleman's agreement between attorneys hurt Mr. Anthony's ability to testify. And Anthony's defense team maintained he acted in self-defense during the April 2025 event in Frisco, Texas. But the ruling upholds his conviction and sentence in the racially charged case. In Nevada, the family of a missing New York grandmother confirmed her death after her body was discovered near the Harry Reid International Airport in Las Vegas. Relatives of 63-year-old Elisa Goods said police notified them following her August 8th disappearance. The family reported receiving suspicious text messages requesting cash and Bitcoin around the time she vanished, though police have not named any suspects or released any official cause of death. A former Illinois sheriff's deputy died in prison Sunday while serving time for fatally shooting a black woman after she called 911 about a suspected prowler in her Springfield, Illinois home. 32-year-old Sean Grayson served about 6 months of his 20-year maximum sentence for second-degree murder in the 2024 slaying of 34-year-old Sonia Massey. Grayson, who was white, killed the black woman after responding to her 911 call and body cam video of the July 6, 2024 event near Springfield, Illinois, sparked protests in Illinois and elsewhere, including New York City, Chicago, and Atlanta. During his 2025 trial, Grayson testified that Massey picked a pot of boiling water from her stove, walked toward him before saying, "I rebuke you in the name of Jesus," causing him to fear she was going to throw it on him. To subscribe to my free daily newsletter, please visit SybilWilkes.com. For all the news 24/7, go to News1.com. I'm Sybil Wilkes. 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
2: It's Sybil Wilkes with what we need to know. Security footage captured 63-year-old Elisa Goods collapsing down an embankment near Harry Reid International Airport in Las Vegas 2 days before her family reported her missing. The New York grandmother vanished August 8th while visiting a friend in Las Vegas, and her body was later discovered in a nearby ditch. Law enforcement continues to investigate her death while her family reports receiving strange, unauthorized text messages from her phone requesting cash and cryptocurrency. A Texas judge officially denied African-American 19-year-old Carmelo Anthony's motion for a new trial in the fatal stabbing of student-athlete Austin Metcalf. This ruling leaves the Fifth Court of Appeals in Dallas as Anthony's next legal path to challenge his 35-year prison sentence. Defense attorneys reaffirmed their commitment to the case, pledging to pursue every available legal avenue on Mr. Anthony's behalf. I'm Sybil Wilkes. Be informed. Be empowered.

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0: 1-877-532-5797. 1-877-532-5797. And let me say that I must give a shout out to Dean Richardson and those at Howard University's chapel. I preached for them yesterday in Washington, and it was full, almost to the brim. A lot of students come out, and a lot of students saying, I'll be at the march this Friday. And I was very encouraged by that, and ended up having tea. They had lunch with about 70, 80 of the student leaders, all of who are organizing for the march. And talking about the march, I have on the live line the senior advisor at Rock the Vote, where he helps lead the organization, long-term strategy, advocacy, partnerships, communications, and civic engagement work. His background, though, includes service in both the Obama and Biden-Harris administrations, as well as work with Voto Latino, Latino and America's Voices, talking about Kenny Sandoval Bashir. How you doing, Kenny?
1: I'm doing wonderful. How are you doing, Rev?
0: I'm trying to make it. I'm doing all right. let me ask you, as we have this big march on Friday, it's the anniversary of the 63rd anniversary of the original March on Washington, but it's not a commemoration march. It's to deal with issues right now. Nothing more critical than the issue of voting. Explain to people, as a senior advisor at Rock the Vote, how serious this situation is with what the Supreme Court's ruling has done and what it leads to in terms of states that are trying to inhibit, if not just outright make it difficult for certain communities to participate in the electoral process.
1: It's absolutely critical. I mean, at this moment, there are so many issues around how we vote, who's allowed to vote, you know, things that the presidential administration, the Congress, and the Supreme Court are doing to hurt people's rights to vote. So I think that when we think about the march, we think about it in a tradition of something that we do as voters, as people who care about this democracy. It's not an either or. Marching and voting are part of the same democratic tradition. It's an expression of power. Marching is another expression of power, and organizing is another. Democracy isn't something that we do every 4 years. It's something that we continue to participate in. And this march is an incredible illustration of that. And it's something that we're really looking forward to being a participant in.
0: Now, I was saying to people at Howard yesterday, and I've been saying the last several weeks, marching is not designed to solve a problem. Marching is designed to expose a problem and to help set a climate for its solution. And I'm so glad you say it's both and. It's marching and voting, and giving a momentum for lawyers to fight back when there are those that are trying to disempower us. We need all 10 toes down. We need to use everything at our disposal. And I think that Friday is important. But then we need to go in the trenches after Friday in the South, in other states, to bring voters out.
1: Absolutely. Absolutely. Marches are a great way to organize, but that organization is only as good as the actions that you take after it's done. Right. Like you said, it exposes the issues, and it brings together groups of people who otherwise wouldn't be seen, sort of in the same room, but it's what we take home to our communities and how we organize back home that really matters. You know, at the end of the day, it's both and, like we're saying, like it's this piece, and then it's voting, and then it's this again. It's holding people accountable, holding our elected officials accountable, and ensuring that we're not, you know, honoring the 1963 march by simply remembering it, right? History doesn't just happen in textbooks. It's something that we carry on, and we honor those who marched in 1963 by continuing the march, by continuing what they started, by doing the work.
0: Well, how bringing your experiences from working within the Obama and Biden-Harris administration, so you've been inside of government, how important is it for people outside that march and organize to understand that it does make an impact in the White House and in the legislative halls when they look out and see thousands of people gathering, that it really, it gives a message around the building that a memo does not generate?
1: It's incredibly important. I mean, when people come together and they put their bodies on the line and push for something in public in this very large way, it is incredibly important in the halls of power in both the White House and in Congress. These are things that really generate folks in those jobs to talk to each other, to really take notice that this is something that folks are serious about. So these types of marches are actually incredibly powerful in government to sort of help push people to take notice.
0: And let me ask you lastly, the danger that, I'll keep with my term, danger. What the voting rights decision allowing redistricting that the Supreme Court just made, explain how that is a danger to the whole democratic process, not just blacks and people of color, but how the whole process is perverted by playing with these district lines.
1: It's absolutely perverted by allowing political parties to choose their voters as opposed to allowing the people to choose their politicians. It allows for these political parties to create and sow more division by allowing them to, like I said, choose their voters. It perverts the system because they become less adaptable, they become less accountable to the people because it lulls us into this idea that if my team wins, I'm behind it the whole way. So it really causes this friction in our democracy that disallows us to actually have a say in who represents us in Congress, in the White House, and in the Senate. I know that the district lines you're talking about are specifically in Congress, but this perverts the entire system. It's not just the congressional system that it perverts. It sort of bleeds into everything else. Because when people feel like they don't have power, they don't exercise that power.
0: And then they become at the mercy of those with
1: absolutely
0: power. And if you're dealing with an administration that I consider this one hostile to the interests of not only blacks and people of color, but period. I mean, what they're doing announcing today with Canada on top of what they're doing with Iran. And Donald Trump has said himself, I don't care about inflation. Y'all may have to spend a little bit more, but I'm going to follow my agenda. It is absolutely time for everybody to stand up.
1: Yeah, absolutely. And I think that, like, just to your previous question very quickly, allowing the politicians to pick their voters makes it so that politicians don't have to speak out when a president or an administration is doing things that are antithetical to what the constituencies want. So it allows them to sit quietly while these things go on.
0: All right.
1: Because they're not accountable.
0: Thank you for your call. For calling in. Thank you for being with us. We'll be right back. And you can go on the message board and give us your thoughts or call 1-877-532-5797. I see Pauline McCullough said, I believe it was reported those young boys of so-called friends of Nolan Wells put out a pre-lawsuit. But still, they don't want nothing to come because somebody's hiding something and they know it. Yeah, they sent a pre-lawsuit letter to me. I understand they're sending it to others. I won't call names. And my thing is, hey, let's go in court. If you sue, I have the right to put the plaintiffs on the witness stand. So if the DA in Mississippi won't give us a trial, they may be setting themselves up for a trial. So I have no problem with everything I said. I've raised questions. I don't have no answers, but I definitely raised the questions. And if I can be sued for saying that I don't understand the things I'm being told by the parents, then that means anybody in this country can be sued for asking questions. But let's go. Let's take a break. Be right back. Keeping it real. 1-877-532-5797. Be right back.
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0: Well, I'm your host, Reverend Al Sharpton. It's Hot Button Monday. Let me say by way of announcements, don't forget every Saturday and Sunday to watch Politics Nation with Al Sharpton. You better know if there is an issue of importance, I'm going to have it on the show. And I'm going to have the people involved on the show. This weekend alone, I had on Abdul El Saeed and asked him about relationship with the black community, how he was trying to build it, asked him about some of the attacks that has come his way since winning the primary for senator in Michigan. I had on Ms. Nixon, who won and surprisingly won the nomination for senator in Florida. Had the mayor of Gary on to talk about how can we deal with all the power shortages in Gary. On and on and on. Every weekend, I do my very best to get the people that are in the thick of things, not waste your time with a lot of analysis. So make sure you watch it. This weekend is going to be special because it is my 15th anniversary. August 29th, 2011 was the first day I hosted on MSNBC at that time, Politics Nation. 15 years later, we're still there, going strong. We have a lot of people on this weekend. And, of course, the march is happening Friday. We'll have highlights of the march and some of the people that helped lead the march. So make sure you tune in, Politics Nation. And then Saturday, the Saturday Action Rally. Somebody asked me Saturday, Reverend, but the march is Friday. You'll be here Saturday? I said, the march will be over 3 or 4 o'clock. You got all night to get back to New York or wherever you're coming from. I will definitely be at the rally next Saturday. And it will be dealing with my anniversary at the rally as well as on Politics Nation. So it's a highlight weekend next weekend. Meet me or beat me to the Saturday Action Rally. And you that are going on one of the buses, I think we got about 20 buses just from House of Justice. We'll get you back in time so you can have your dinner, your supper, whatever you do, and get up and make the rally at the national headquarters, 6 Hancock Place, which is really 124th and Morningside. And, of course, you that are not in New York can watch it live on Impact Television or NationalActionNetwork.net or YouTube/NAN, or you can watch it on AME Zion Network. You that need directions where to go at the march, you're driving, you're flying, you want to see if anybody gave up a seat in your town that you can go now, call 1-877-626-4065. 1-877-626-4651. 1-877-626-4651. And I see you, Rome. Rome says Charlotte, North Carolina is listening. All right. I love it. Thank you for listening, Rome. Is that Rome or Romeo? Okay. All right, let's go to the phones. Let me start off with my extraordinary activist extraordinaire in Chicago, Illinois, Sister Pam. Pam, you're keeping it real with Al Sharpton.
1: Thank you, Reverend Sharpton. How are you, and how is the family?
0: I'm fine. The family's fine. Everybody's fine.
1: Good. Reverend Sharpton, a lot of important issues come up, and I know you have a lot of callers, so I'm just going to hit, I think, just 2 points really quickly. First, with the Nolan Wells family, I just want to make sure that we are still supporting them and that they have a right to know what happened to their son. I mean, we have black bodies hanging from trees, accidental drownings from people who, you know, are very familiar with how to swim. And none of these is coincidental. So she has every right to pursue it. I hope she does. And the behavior of those young men still doesn't explain their behavior after Nolan was missing and the phone. So I'm glad you're staying on top of it, and we're praying for the Wells family, and they need to know that.
0: Right.
1: And then, Reverend Shopton, related to protests, one of the things that protests do, they bring about unity, but they also let you know that you're not isolated in how you feel about a particular issue.
0: Right.
1: And it gives you a form of activism where, in case you can't do anything else right at the moment. That's an immediate thing you can do. Make phone calls, call your congressman, and then protest. And then what happens at the protest and thereafter. So I think those things are important. And so as we come upon voting, Reverend Sharpton, if voter suppression is full force, I'm saying we put pressure on these financial institutions. I'm still right there. Tell them if, you know, oppression like this is going to persist, then we're going to have to withdraw our money. And I know that's a difficult task, but I just hope Reverend Sharpton is on the table. And lastly, regarding Hakeem Jeffries, Reverend Sharpton, he is, leader Hakeem Jeffries. I did have a problem with Mondani meeting with President Trump, rapist,
0: right.
1: The adjudicated rapist. I had a problem with that. So that I did voice. But let me just say specifically to Hakeem Jeffries, I think, let me say, this goes on my list that it's not a good look.
0: Right.
1: I'm just
0: okay.
1: going to say that, you know, it's really not a good look. And we need for him to understand that and hear that from us. And I'm a supporter.
0: Right.
1: So it's not a good look. And remember who you're meeting with. Kushner took money from, who is it, MSB or the head of one of the Arab countries who killed
0: $2 billion. $2 billion.
1: Yes. And also he killed a reporter, you know.
0: Yeah.
1: Khashoggi, I believe, is the name, and I hope I'm pronouncing that correctly. So I'm just asking Hakeem Jeffries, leader Hakeem Jeffries, to be mindful of that. And then lastly, Reverend Sharpton, when we talk about AIPAC money and those who are supporting AIPAC money, because I've heard the response, well, you know, I can accept money from, you know, people or donations. Okay, if that is indeed the case, then, Reverend Sharpton, we just need to be real clear that you're not going to rule in favor of everything that AIPAC does or Israel does, even if it's wrong.
0: Right.
1: And push back, Reverend Shopton, and let me know. That's what we're asking for those who accept money. I'd rather not they do it because, you know, when people donate money, they want something in return. What is it that AIPAC is asking in return? And does that harm the citizens here? Because right now, Reverend Sharpton, you know, Israel is, you know, they have everything they could possibly want, free daycare, medical care, all of those things. And is it possible that we could get those things if we decide not to give as much money for, let's say, for the next 3 years? Can we just, you know, cease giving money so we can redirect that money back into the U.S. economy and help, American citizens? I mean, there has to be some options and honest talk about what AIPAC is doing and how they've attacked others. And I'm down for Sister Angie Nixon. I thought it was really sad the way Gayle King interviewed her, as well as Kristen Welkin. I think...
0: Yeah, I did not see the interview with Gayle.
1: Kristen Welker. Yeah.
0: But I had her on my show last night.
1: And I appreciate, yes.
0: Yeah, and I think she did, she answered every question I asked, came right straight forward, didn't ask me not to ask nothing. You know, sometimes people come on your show and try to in advance, well, what's he going to ask me? I don't want to get into this. And I don't ever do that. My staff there, Politics Nation, said, no, we can't tell you. He won't get into that. One, because he doesn't play that, and two, because we don't know what he's going to ask you. I ask what I want. Nobody tells me what to ask or not ask. So
1: you
0: need to go to somebody else's
1: people.
0: Show. Absolutely. I'm going to be there. Like I said, Saturday, I've been on 15 years. I've been there longer than most politicians been in office. So I'm not going to be directed. But thank you for kicking us off, Sister Pam from Chicago. Be right back. Keep it real. Shouting. Be right back.
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3: It's Sybil Wilkes with what we need to know. The NAACP is sharply criticizing the U.S. Navy following reports that the Pentagon is considering renaming an aircraft carrier after President Trump instead of a World War II hero. NAACP President Derek Johnson called the reported plan a slap in the face to every war hero and service member who has worn the uniform. The USS Doris Miller is the first aircraft carrier named after an African American, honoring the Navy Cross recipient who heroically downed enemy aircraft during Pearl Harbor attacks. In legal news, R&B singer Trey Songz is suing Texas concert promoter Daryl Austin for over $500,000. Court filings reveal that Trey Songz's production company made a deal for an August concert in Fort Worth, but alleges Austin breached the contract by failing to make a required deposit in July. This lawsuit claims the breach caused severe financial damage, including lost meet and greet revenue and harm to future earning power. In foreign policy news, the United States is preparing to execute aggressive economic measures against Tehran. Treasury Secretary Scott Bessent announced he will hold a news conference Monday detailing what the administration describes as the toughest sanctions in history, with President Trump referring to the upcoming economic pressure campaign as an economic D-Day for Iran. Finally, a major medical study from the University of Cambridge uncovered strong links between recreational drug use and elevated stroke risk. Analyzing health data from over 100 million people, researchers discovered that cocaine use nearly doubled stroke risk, amphetamines more than doubled the risk, and cannabis use was associated with a 37% increase. To subscribe to my free daily newsletter, please visit SybilWilkes.com. For all the news 24/7, go to News1.com. I'm Sybil Wilkes. Be informed. Be empowered.
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23: Reverend Al Sharpton joined the growing chorus of voices demanding accountability in Jordan Neely's death, drawing attention to two other men who appeared to have played a role in restraining the 30-year-old.
24: I'm looking at the video. You got one man choking and the other holding him down. 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
1: Bill Sharpton.
0: Keeping it real, keeping it real. I am your host, Reverend Al Sharpton, and we're back. 1-877-532-5797. 1-877-532-5797. This Hot Button Monday, whatever's on your mind, whatever's in your heart. Another thing that was interesting to me, pleasantly surprised, when I preached at Howard yesterday, Howard University, the amount of students that said to me, as I said, I had tea, they had lunch. I don't even one meal a day, but they had lunch. I'd had tea with 70 of the student leaders. But there were a couple thousand people. Chapel was just about packed. And the amount of people that say they listen to this show. And I know the ratings are very high on Politics Nation, but a lot of people listen to Keeping It Real. I was very happy to hear that. I'm talking about young people. And very, very happy to hear that. When I said to one young lady, because I stood at the back of the auditorium and shook hands with everybody that came out, and I said, I'm surprised you listen to talk radio. No, I get it on XM. Young people may have different vehicles, but we are live on all of that, so that's a good thing. And like I said, overwhelmingly, people coming to the march this Friday. We're joined, as we are every Monday, to kick off the week, get our head right, our focus fine-tuned. The Democratic strategist and founder and CEO of Blueprint Strategic Street Blueprint Strategy, LLC, the one and only Antoine Seawright. How you doing, Antoine?
9: It's good to be with you, Reverend Al, as we march our way to Saturday to be in D.C. For the March on Washington. And just like it was in August, that hot summer August of that year, we're still fighting for jobs, justice, and all the things. And so we're just a friendly reminder that the march on Saturday will be about putting a fresh set of eyes and ears on the old set of problems in this country.
0: No doubt about it, and that's why Friday's march is important. And then the follow-up, because we're going to give instructions there. We're going to announce how we're doing some voting brigades. It's a jump-off point, not a conclusion point. Let me ask you this. You work around many in Capitol Hill, which are a consultant firm, and you absolutely are involved. I had, in the first hour, was saying that I got a problem with people that are trying to make something suspect about Leader Jeffries meeting with Jared Kushner, and mm-hmm. they were not suspect with two meetings that Mondani had with Trump. I mean, so Mondani can handle Trump, but Jeffries can't handle Jared Kushner. I mean, that just does not make sense. Explain to us why people... If you put people in positions, then why are you putting them there if they're not going to handle the position to try to extract what they can for their constituents or us in general?
9: So, Rev, I couldn't wait to have this conversation with you because the white progressives online seem to be fluent in privilege. It's okay for Mondani to meet with Trump where they did not have a pre-existing relationship. It's okay for AOC to work with Republicans in the Congress and sit by them and kiki and ka-ka with them on camera. It's okay for others to work with Republicans and meet with them and talk with them, but somehow or another the black man has the answer to the white progressives online, and somehow or another he's not, he should be disqualified because he is a consensus builder in doing what any leader do. And somehow or another, Reb, Hakeem Jeffries needs to broadcast and have a conference call with whoever he meets with, but that same standard did not apply to Nancy Pelosi when she was a speaker. Sounds about white, in my opinion. At the end of the day, Jeffries and Kushner had a pre-existing relationship from the previous administration in which they worked on criminal justice reform. So that's like thing number one. Number two, I think it's malpractice and

0: August is Summer Sun Safety Month, and while summer means vacations, family cookouts, neighborhood gatherings, and kids enjoying their break from school, it's also a time when injuries and heat-related illnesses become more common. 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
1: 218 people in the majority in November, and to make sure we deliver the promises that he said that Democrats will do in the House of Representatives. How do we do that? It's up to him. And so this fake selective online outrage is just a distraction, and quite frankly, it's exactly what the Republicans want.
2: Why don't next time you tell me how you really feel? Let's go to the phones, and it is... Hot Button Monday. Let me go to, I got a double blessing. We started with Pam and backed up by my dear friend in Chicago, the beloved Miss Eunice. Miss Eunice, you're keeping it real with Sharpton and
3: Hello,
2: C-Rex.
3: Hello, Reverend, and hello to you, Antoine. You know, Reverend, I lose more respect for Tim Scott every day. How far will he go to lie for Trump? And I applaud Senator Warnock and also of Georgia. They tell the truth about Trump. And how is it that the headset's wife is allowed to sit in on these sensitive meetings? Can either one of you answer that for me? And thank you for taking my call.
2: All right, thank you. Good to hear your voice. You know, it is interesting to me, Antoine, and you work the Hill a lot, that both Hegseth's wife and this aide to Donald Trump, who they avoided for a year getting a security clearance, are allowed to sit up in very sensitive meetings, and the Republican and mega crowd that's supposed to be patriotic don't have any problem with that. And I mean, I'm not even getting into whatever rumors about Trump and the woman that, you know, I'm not getting into that, or rumors about what kind of situation Hicks's wife had when he was an alcoholic and all that. I'm not trying to get into those character assassinations. I'm talking about the function of government. How you have people without clearance sitting up in sensitive meetings.
1: Well, Reb, the double standard and hypocrisy is, quite frankly, par for the course when it comes to this administration. You talk about the security clearances. What about the fact that Donald Trump abandoned his press secretary and other people and took Natalie with him on the plane, which he had to hide in a food cart? That ought to tell you, like, everything around his thinking and what his priorities are. And then you talk about Hegseth, but there are a million others where the hypocrisy standard is laid out pretty clearly. But I tell you what, for my Democratic friends and elected officials, now that we know the standard and they feel like it's okay to do this, there should be no question about how we should conduct ourselves going forward on many of these things, because if we don't, then that the public is going to be even more outraged if we don't govern ourselves accordingly, since they've now laid a foundation about how government can run and should run according to them.
2: I see on the message board John McKinney saying impropriety is why I appreciate your arguments. We will know if Hakeem refuses to bring impeachment, says there's no time, then you will know if they bought off Jeffries. Well, first of all, I think that the Democrats went after Trump twice in the first term. And I think Hakeem was right there with him both times. And I think that clearly we're going to see this time after we put Hakeem and the Democrats in the majority. But the other thing is, I've got a real problem with us acting like everybody can meet but black folk. We're too stupid to be in the room unless we're making a deal. First of all, if they were doing something clandestine, it wouldn't have been on the front page of New York Times. They know how to meet, nobody know they met. There have been a lot of meetings people didn't know. But second of all, you have to ask yourself why they put this out, and hopefully

0: so people can misunderstand it. If I was Akeem, I would have put it out, period, end of story. When Donald Trump called me and invited me to meet with him right after he was elected in 16, I beat him to announcing it because I knew he was going to put on social media. And what I said, I would not meet with him. Then other times he talked to me during COVID and all that, every time I put it out. I've not talked to him in this term. And I would put it out because I have nothing to hide. And I told him, I'm not meeting with you because I'm not letting you do a photo op and interpret what you want. But I'm not an elected official. I'm not sent to Congress to represent the people. I'm an advocate, lead a civil rights group, do a talk show. And I'm not interested in him being one of my guests. So there's nothing me to talk to him about. If there occurs something to talk about, I will tell it. And I think that Hakeem didn't try to hide it. So I think, yes, we will see. And we will see as hopefully the Democrats take the House and he's the Speaker. And I think that Antoine was said it right. They didn't put that on Nancy Pelosi. She met with everybody.
1: And Rhea, can I say one thing? Can we just be careful about using language about a black man being bought and paid for?
0: Right.
1: We're not slaves. We have to be careful about the language using. Nobody's a slave. Jeffrey's not a slave. He is the first African-American leader of any caucus and will likely be the first speaker of the House of Representatives. Nobody's bought and paid for. That's like number one. Number two, when Nancy Pelosi met with Donald Trump, and she did on multiple times when she was the leader and the speaker, it did not mean she did not go forward with impeachment. And what Jeffries has been clear about, just because you have a meeting don't mean that the raw facts go away, that this corrupt administration, including Jared Kushner, is going to be held accountable by the Oversight Committee and the Judiciary Committee, any other committee in the United States Congress. So I think it's silly for anyone to say that he cannot have a meeting when we're going to have a debt ceiling fight coming up, when we're going to have to pass legislation that may get through the House but may get bogged down in the Senate, or it's going to have to eventually get to the White House. I mean, there are many things that Jeffers is going to have to work across the aisle to do because Donald Trump is still going to be president. If we win the House and the Senate, Trump is still going to be the president. If we win the House and don't win the Senate, that means Republicans will have the Senate and the presidency. There's no way you cannot work with Republicans in that scenario to get things done that everybody is screaming that needs to be done in Washington.
0: All right, let's take a break. Be right back. Keep it in ring. Shopton. See right. Be right back.
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3: It's Sybil Wilkes with what we need to know. Mississippi lawmakers are considering major changes to how the state distributes funding to public universities and community colleges. This proposal would tie a portion of state funding to graduation rates using a three-year performance average. However, members of the Mississippi Legislative Black Caucus are urging caution, asking for additional data before moving forward. State Representative Zakiya Summers warned that performance-based models historically disadvantage historically black colleges and universities, calling for HBCU leaders to participate directly in shaping that policy. In national politics, Maryland Senator Chris Van Hollen is hinting at a potential 2028 White House run. Appearing on NBC's Meet the Press Sunday, the Democratic lawmaker acknowledged he's kicking the tires on a presidential bid, arguing the Democratic Party must do a better job demonstrating how economic policies serve working families. Meanwhile, trade tensions between the United States and Canada continue to escalate following the implementation of broad new tariffs over the weekend. The president took to social media to criticize Ottawa, writing that the country of Canada wants the benefits of United States statehood without being one, and accusing the nation of Canada of charging American farmers massive tariffs for decades. Former Vice President Mike Pence publicly pushed back on the administration's posture, stating on CNN State of the Union that a trade war with Canada is the last thing America needs. His comments follow statements from Canadian Prime Minister Mark Carney, who rejected the U.S. tariff terms as a bad deal while declaring that America has fundamentally changed. To subscribe to my free daily newsletter, please visit SybilWilkes.com. For all the news 24/7, go to News1.com. I'm Sybil Wilkes. Be informed. Be empowered.
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0: Reverend Al Sharpton, James Brown had a lyric saying, I need to be the mayor so I could change some things around here. Well, I do know the mayor of Queensbridge Houses, Rodney Jones. Mayor Jones, you're keeping it real with Al Sharpton. Is the mayor there?
1: Good afternoon, my shepherd. How are you?
0: I'm good. How you doing?
1: I'm blessed. Anytime I get to speak to you. You know, every Saturday we have a segment called What's on Your Mind. Now, I spoke about Doris Dory Miller. It was a New York Navy sailor who was the first black recipient of the Navy Cross and a nominee for the Medal of Honor as a mess attendant, second class, aboard the battleship USS West Virginia. Miller helped carry wounded soldiers to safety during the attack on Pearl Harbor. He then operated an anti-craft gun, and despite no prior training in gunnery, officially shot down one plane, according to Navy Department records, but Miller, another eyewitness, claimed a range of 4 to 6. Miller received the Navy Cross from Admiral Chester Nimitz on May 27, 1942. What I want to say is, Rev, 10 U.S. Navy aircraft carriers are named after former presidents of the United States. Ronald Reagan commissioned July 12, 2003, first carrier named after a living former president. USS Gerald Ford commissioned July 22, 2017. What is the rush with this dude? What is the rush with Trump? You're not out of office. You're not deceased. You know what it is?
0: And he's not in the military.
1: That's right. And he's not in the military. What is the rush? Because he's a black soldier. Cuba Gooding Jr., if everyone see that movie, I forget the name of the Cuba Gooding Jr. played him, played an excellent movie. I forget the name of the actual movie, but Cuba Gooding Jr. played Doris Miller. I don't understand this, Rev. My uncle Ulysses served in the World War II during that era. This clown, you know what I'm saying? Like, you just, like, the black men that served from Revolutionary War up until now. Somebody got mad at me because I said black young men and women shouldn't serve in the military while this guy is president. Oh, why are you saying that? Because what's going on? What's going on? I mean, come on. You're trying to strip people from the history books? Who died, bled for this country? Bled and died for this country, Rev. You know how I feel about my, you know, I'm a veteran. You know how I feel about this, Rev. It's a disgrace, Rev. Thank you for your time. I love you, my shepherd. I'll be there. You know, I'm watching to see we leaving from right here, Queensbridge. You know, I'll be there.
0: Yeah, I know. Y'all got buses. I got it. I know it. Thank you for your call, Mr. Mayor. Let me go to Ira in Washington, D.C. Ira.
2: Thank you, Rev. Sharpton. Thanks for taking my call. I'm going to keep it quick. And the name of that movie is called Men of Honor in 2000 when it came out. Cuba Gooding Jr. played in that in 2000 called Men of Honor. Okay. Let me get to my point, brother. Okay, first thing, I'd like for everybody here's listening range, go and check out your public your hearings, your trial hearings or court hearings when you have the administration's, Trump's administration on there. This young lady named Pramila Jayapal, she's a congresswoman, and Jasmine Crawford, as you know, they get on there and they ask these people questions. What they do is dance around and try to say, well, this is what it is. She gets to the point. So if you want to know something about what's going on with that administration, go check out the congressional hearings and stuff, and that gives you a whole story. They sugarcoat and dance around everything to protect Trump. My second thing is this thing called the Clarity Act. It's a crypto bill that Donald Trump is trying to push into this thing. And what it boils down to, in my mind, he wants to get a Clarity Act on crypto bill because, you know, as you know, his friends and all his people, they had already manufactured and got so much crypto coins and stuff hidden back in the bushes so that when they do allow a crypto bill, they're going to be the only ones holding the key to every kind of crypto that they think is going to be worth some money. So it's just a political thing for them to get a future head start on crypto. And my last thing, brother, this is it. It's kind of messed me up. I'm in Washington, D.C. They wasted a lot of money on the Freedom 250 with all these cars by flying the Air Force One flyover with all these jets. It was very costly. The Indy cars that they had were very expensive. They tore them up in practice. They tore up expensive cars in practice, and then they tore up the D.C. streets and welded manhole covers down so that they wouldn't fly when the cars hit them. And they tore up the cars in practice. So what makes you think they're going to do anything good? They just wasted people's money. I didn't go. A lot of people that non-color didn't go. So So it was just a waste of our taxpayer dollars, sir. And I think it was really messed up for people to realize you're going to let them fly planes, you're not going to feed no people, you're not going to give you Medicaid, Medicare, and stuff like that. You better take a good look at everything. Thanks for taking my call, brother. Shout out to
0: you. All right, thank you for your call. And Antoine, I was in Washington yesterday to preach at Howard University, so there's a lot of people in town. And the hotel I stayed at the night before for the Grand Prix. And one guy said to me, Ramel, we're having the Grand Prix today. I said, well, congratulations. We're having the grand finale Friday at the march. And he kind of gritted his teeth. He didn't know what to say. I think that Ira's right. This, all this money for spectacles. Trump loves spectacles. And I think that it's going to catch up with him. I don't hear Antoine. All right, let's take a break. Be right back.
3: I think, Rick.
0: Go ahead.
3: Can you hear me?
0: Yeah.
3: I said, I think Donald Trump loves distractions. And anything he can do to distract the news cycle and get the news cycle talking about anything other than this affordability crisis, this war of choice, this healthcare crisis, and everything else, and his corruption is a win for him, and that's what his goal is, to disrupt the news cycle every single day.
0: That's his goal. Let's take a break. Be right back. Keeping it real. Shopton. See right. Be right back.

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19: On July 28, 2019, after 493 days of gestation and 30 minutes of labor, a tiny southern white rhino calf took his very first breath as keepers held theirs. 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

0: 877-577-5732. 5797. Antoine Seawright is our co-host. Antoine, break down for our listeners how the tariffs threatened on Canada and then the tariffs threatened on Iran directly impact the people that are listening to this program. Because a lot of people think this is, oh, that's foreign affairs, that's something beyond me. It will directly impact people listening to this program.
1: Well, Rev, basic civics teach us that tariffs are a tax, and that means somebody's got to pay for it. And so when tariffs, because tariffs are a tax, you know, the cost burden gets shifted down to mostly working class Americans like you and I. And I say mostly working class Americans because we know the wealthy, the well-off, and well-connected, like Trump millionaire, billionaire friends, they get tax exemptions. In fact, they got the largest transfer of wealth in American history through the big, ugly bill. So most of those costs are not passed. They pass by them and are not passed down to them. So when we think about our groceries, we think about our gas, we think about our utility bills, we think about travel, every single thing you can imagine that we need not to thrive but to survive as everyday Americans, we'll see an uptick because of tariffs, unnecessary economic drama and uncertainty by this president, all to satisfy his ego.
0: And at the expense of the American people, no doubt about it. Let's go to Brother Jacob in Philadelphia, Pennsylvania, to the word.
2: Peace be unto you, Reverend Al and Brother Seawright. How y'all doing?
0: I'm doing great.
2: All right. Hey, you know, Reverend Al, Brother Seawright, not only his mama and them gave him the right name, because not only is he seeing right, he talking right, and I'm sure he walking right. So we can't lose with the stuff he used, huh? But look,
0: I hear you.
2: But look, the march Friday, right? Now, one of my prayers, Rev, is that it's so big that Donald Trump gonna have to run the Truth Social and say, well, it ain't bigger than my inauguration. So, you know, I just pray that it be that big that he sees fit, that he gotta say that his thing was bigger. And we can make that happen, and that's one of my prayers. But, you know, y'all talked about the double standard for black men. Man, this, and black women. Why is that? And, I mean, other people, we don't give our leaders no respect. The fact that they work double harder to get where they were. We know how this thing go, you know. And that's one thing that make me never forget Tavis Smiley and Cornel West when President Obama was in there, and they did a bus tour around the country just slamming him and negative and everything. And I didn't see that same energy with this man we got in the, excuse me, I almost slipped, with this man that we got in the leadership in the White House now. You got Mr. West, he went and talking about he gonna run for president against VP Harris, right? Robbing votes from her. Because really, and he know this, I probably could have counted the white votes he got on just my hand. I wouldn't even need, you know, to go over twice, you know. So, and talking about sellouts, we don't have to name people as sellouts. Like, they trying to do what Speaker Jeffries, right? Well, we want them to be Speaker. But they just say stuff that they don't know. I mean, we know the sellouts. We intelligent. We see Tim Scott. I heard his name mentioned. Stephen A. Smith, right? We can see the sellouts. We know who sellout. We don't have to make every person black a sellout. So we need to get over that. But here's what I'm talking about, my second point. Trump. I see him as a bull. Y'all heard the term bull in the China shop, right?
0: Right.
2: I see Trump as a bull in a precious China shop, because this is America, right? Now, this guy, he's starting wars and then talking about rumors of wars. He's talking about bombing somebody else, one of the Arab places that ain't coming into shape with what he think he wants. He talking about he'll bomb them. I mean, woo. Now, I don't care what label you wear, even you red hat wearing people. You mean to tell me anything good can come about a bull being in a China shop? Here's what I see, Reverend Allen and my brother. In November, you know, if a bull get in the China shop, they're going to send somebody in there with one of them tranquilizing darts, right? If we can win the House and the Senate, I believe that would be a good tranquilizer dart to get him down, to stop some of this bleeding that he's doing, and then we can remove him from the China shop with, you know, without him tearing up the whole place. You understand? And we got the, whoo, you're talking about the cleaning up. I don't know. They ought to be glad the Democrats, they're talking about the Democrats, they ought to be glad the Democrats want to clean up again. Every time the Republicans mess up, the Democrats got to come along, clean it up, get it straight, and then they go right back and do $40 trillion in debt. Can y'all help me? Thank you for just letting me say that.
0: I thank you for your call. I think that it is very important, Antoine, as Brother Jacob was talking, that we have people that have a critical analysis. I'm not opposed to that. But I also think that they need to be subjected to a critical analysis. I remember when President Obama, and you might remember this, went in office and Cornel West and I got into it on MSNBC, telling me I shouldn't be that close to Obama. They'll use us. And I was like, well, wait a minute. I'm on the ground with people. We need to get some relief. That's why we put them there. Y'all are in ivory towers in universities. And we had a pretty nasty exchange. We end up later, a year or so later, sitting down and talking. But I think that a lot of people that want to critique people don't want to be critiqued. And my thing is that if you cannot defend yourself, you ought not enter the ring.
1: Well, I feel about it a little differently. I think that I know this because, as you know, I work with him on the political side. I think Bleeder Jeffries and anybody else does not mind constructive criticism. But I'm personally not interested in constructive criticism from people who've not constructed anything. And that's the problem. You got a lot of people who got a lot of things to say, keyboard thugs who sit behind a keyboard all day and type. But we've never had an African-American ascend to where Jeffries is now. We've never had a black speaker in the House of Representatives. We've never had the diversity we have in the caucus, and that will be coming into this caucus right now. Nancy Pelosi didn't have to wrestle with it. Jim Clyburn, Steny Hoyer, nobody in the history of the Democratic politics has had to wrestle with the diverse caucus we have, or even the issues we're facing right now in this country, because we never had Donald Trump in this form. And so for anybody who's got criticism about what he's doing and not doing, the meetings he should or should not be, or positions that he should not be taking, name a time when you've had to deal with this. And they can't. In fact, I heard Barack Obama say at a private event one time, he said, I would not want to be in Hakeem Jeffries' shoes at this point. And you're talking about the first African-American president saying that. I would not want to be in Hakeem Jeffries at this point, because he's going to have to wrestle with things that none of us could even imagine to think about. And that's why I opened up the program saying we've never seen criticism of anybody about who Nancy Pelosi met with, what position she's taking or not taking. And so we need to take a step back and understand that Jeffries wants the same thing that all of us want who subscribe to the Democratic Party. And we need to give him the support he needs to set him up for success, not try to beat him down before he even gets to the job, because November 3rd is just as important as January 3rd. And I think that's the context we all need to have.
0: Well, and I think let's reverse it. If someone in the administration or close to the administration said, we'd like to talk to you, and I think they said they discussed housing and some other things that they had mutually discussed when Trump was in the first time. And say Jared said, I'd like to talk to you about housing, followed up on criminal justice reform. And Jeffrey said, no, I'm not talking to you. They would use that to say, he's not qualified to be speaker because he won't talk to anybody. He can't meet whoever's going to be speaker, got to deal with the administration, Republicans, and Democrats, because you're the speaker of the entire House. So he'd be disqualifying himself. And I think that, and the reason I'm going back to that point, because someone raised it, is because that needs to be answered, and it needs to be dealt with. Because I've had people ask me about a whole lot of people, and I'm saying, but tell me how that makes sense, given the role they play. And I think that some people are just susceptible to just noise. You somebody yell loud and call somebody name loud, we just think because it's loud is right. It's just loud. A loud lie is just as false as a whisper lie. And be consistent. Be consistent. Why did some of us put a standard on Obama that we didn't put on white presidents? And that's all I said. And I didn't agree with everything Obama did. And he knows it from me on my public platform or my TV show and in person. But I agreed with most of what he did. And I defended him. And I defended when I felt he was being unfairly attacked, because they were holding him to a different standard. The thing that was very harmful to me, personally, that I took, is it was some of us holding him to a different standard. And I think that is what is disappointing. But I'm not going to be too disappointed, because I'm going to tell you you're holding him to a different standard. I'm not going to bite my tongue and say, because you're talking loud, I'm going to be quiet. No. I can talk loud, too. We can have a loud conversation if that's what you want. Let's take a break. Hot Button Monday. Shopton. C-Wright. 1-877-532-5797. Be right back.
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4: It's Sybil Wilkes with what we need to know. A Texas judge formally rejected a request for a new murder trial for the 19-year-old African-American Carmelo Anthony. He's serving a 35-year sentence for fatally stabbing 17-year-old Austin Metcalf, who is white, at a track meet. The retired Kaufman County District judge denied the motion, which claimed a gentleman's agreement between attorneys hurt Mr. Anthony's ability to testify. And Anthony's defense team maintained he acted in self-defense during the April 2025 event in Frisco, Texas. But the ruling upholds his conviction and sentence in the racially charged case. In Nevada, the family of a missing New York grandmother confirmed her death after her body was discovered near the Harry Reid International Airport in Las Vegas. Relatives of 63-year-old Elisa Goods said police notified them following her August 8th disappearance. The family reported receiving suspicious text messages requesting cash and Bitcoin around the time she vanished. The police have not named any suspects or released any official cause of death. A former Illinois sheriff's deputy died in prison Sunday while serving time for fatally shooting a black woman after she called 911 about a suspected prowler in her Springfield, Illinois home. 32-year-old Sean Grayson served about 6 months of his 20-year maximum sentence for second-degree murder in the 2024 slaying of 34-year-old Sonia Massey. Grayson, who was white, killed the black woman after responding to her 911 call and body cam video of the July 6, 2024 event near Springfield, Illinois, sparked protests in Illinois and elsewhere, including New York City, Chicago, and Atlanta. During his 2025 trial, Grayson testified that Massey picked a pot of boiling water from her stove, walked toward him before saying, "I rebuke you in the name of Jesus," causing him to fear she was going to throw it on him. To subscribe to my free daily newsletter, please visit SybilWilkes.com. 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I'm Sybil Wilkes. 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
7: It's Sybil Wilkes with what we need to know. A Texas judge requested a request for a new murder trial for the 19-year-old African-American Carmelo Anthony, upholding his 35-year sentence for a fatal 2025 track meet stabbing in Frisco, Texas, after ruling that a pretrial agreement between the attorneys did not violate the boy's rights. In Nevada, the family of the missing New York grandmother, Elisa Goods, confirmed her body was found near the Las Vegas airport following suspicious text messages requesting cash and Bitcoin sent around the time that she vanished. The NAACP is slamming reports the Navy may rename the USS aircraft carrier originally honoring World War II hero Doris Miller, but instead name it after President Trump. NAACP President Derek Johnson called the move a slap in the face to war heroes. Finally, Mississippi lawmakers face pushback from the Legislative Black Caucus over proposals to tie university funding to graduation rates. I'm Sybil Wilkes. Be informed, be empowered.
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14: there's no side that can justify to me killing innocent people.
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14: 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Antoine Seawright is our co-host. Antoine, I had on El Saeed, the Democratic candidate for Senate in Michigan on Saturday night, and Angie Nixon, the Democratic candidate in Florida for Senate. And one of the things that was interesting to me is both of them conceded that even though they are both progressive, and members of DSA, and Nixon went out of a way to say she just recently joined, they realized that the critical vote in the states where they are running, which are likely to be close votes, is going to be the black vote and black turnout. How do you respond to that?
16: Well, Rev, I'm glad they come to the realization that the black vote is the most loyal and consistent and dedicated voter bloc in the history of this country. But more importantly, I think they're coming to the realization that black voters are pragmatic voters. We don't take extreme positions. We're pragmatic in our approach, in our process, but we're progressive in our thinking. When I say progressive, we're fighting for the Voting Rights Act and Civil Rights Act and pushing the envelope for change when it wasn't popular. And so I think them understanding how the tectonic plates shift in electoral politics, the way you run a primary is a lot different than the way you run a general election. I also think for Ms. Nixon and for Abdul, them understanding they have to expand their coalition that they had in the primary and win over voters they did not win in. And for both of them, they have to expand their black coalition. So I'm proud of the acknowledgement of that. But the second piece of that is they have to spend money with black folks in the black community, treating black voters as an investment, not an expense. And that's where I have criticism of my party and sometimes of my candidates, even those who look like me.
14: No, I think the budget tells it all. And these people that spend millions to these consultants, mostly all white, and spend little on black media, little on black turnout, little with black strategists, tell me how they're going to govern if they get in office. If you don't have enough sense to spend money with us to get in, once you're in, you're not going to make sure we get the resources that we deserve, in my opinion. Let's go to Disco Brian in Philadelphia, Pennsylvania, WURD. Fisco Brian. Disco Brian. Hey. I said Fisco. Disco Brian.
17: Thank you, Rev. I'm dancing through it, and great to hear your voice. And Antoine, this hot button Monday. I just wanted to add just one consideration. Not only do El Saeed and Nixon need to win the black vote most critically, but also the second most loyal voting base of the Democratic Party, the Jewish vote, where both candidates are going to have a much tougher time, I think, even than the black winning over the black voters, given, you know, you look at what happened in South Florida, where the, you know, strongly pro-Israel Jewish candidates, Moskowitz and Debbie Wasserman Schultz, defeated the DSA candidates. I mean, Debbie Wasserman Schultz's DSA candidate came in third. So that was kind of shocking. But I have two questions, if you'll allow me, Rev. Gayle King was highly doubtful when a Senate candidate, that one of those that she interviewed over the weekend, said she didn't really know who Hassan Piker was. And perhaps Ms. King and I see through the same lens, that anyone who joined DSA recently, which every grown black political creator I follow online has criticized as being a majority white and likely racist organization, who knows nothing about its most popular spokesman and the misogyny, racism, and Jew hate that he's spend his entire career spreading, it just seems like a failure of the most basic test of 21st century media literacy. So I'd like to ask you, Mr. Seawright, shouldn't Dems seeking major office this year in 2026 be expected to understand not only the influencers closest to

0: August is Summer Sun Safety Month, and while summer means vacations, family cookouts, neighborhood gatherings, and kids enjoying their break from school, it's also a time when injuries and heat-related illnesses become more common. 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
1: There was a student there who was demanding Dr. King support anti-Zionism, and King responded, quote, "When people criticize Zionists, they mean Jews. You're talking anti-Semitism," end quote. Sister Pam in Chicago asked a critically important question. What does AIPAC actually want from the politicians it supports? And I think John Lewis's record proved that being pro-Israel does not require being pro-Netanyahu. He boycotted Netanyahu's 2015 address in Congress, yet pro-Israel PACs before AIPAC was was founded as a
2: big super PAC. Here's where it gets complicated. Agree that you can be pro-Israel and be anti-Netanyahu, and you can be anti-Netanyahu and not be anti-Semitic. Netanyahu does not represent all Jews, and he does not represent Semitism. I think where you get into the weeds is AIPAC money, because I think the question that some raise, and I'm not sure there's a clear answer. I'll preface what I'm going to say by saying I don't know this clear answer. Is AIPAC saying, not to support Israel, but also to support Netanyahu and other policies that he's doing? And I think that many of us, I have, said we support a two-state solution, but there are those elements that say AIPAC does not support that. They want support of Netanyahu, and they want to see the control of Gaza by Israel. And that's a total different thing than what John Lewis and Dr. King were talking about.
1: 100%, Rev. And I just want to say that's a great, there's nothing more I can say on that. The only thing I would add is that I think there is hyper-focus on AIPAC money, and there's very little focus with the rhetoric in media about the billions of dollars China and Qatar have been spending on American universities and institutions to get out the idea that Israel is a uniquely evil country, when you look around at all of its neighbors and, you don't see protests in any of them because they're all suppressed. So I feel like, I think the thing that AIPAC wants, if you look at John Lewis's record and the fact that he was supported throughout his entire career, even after boycotting Netanyahu's speech, by pro-Israel organizations, is that they just want the only litmus test for them. And look at all the black congressmen who are still, receiving pro-Israel money. Ask them, Rev. I think we should hear from them.
2: I have asked them, and
1: some
2: do get a lot of money from some Jewish organization, but not necessarily AIPAC. I was very specific. AIPAC is not every Jewish organization. I've also said, by the way, to a lot of the people on the other side of the Middle East dispute, why are Arab nations cutting billions of dollars worth of deals with the Trumps, and they're not supporting black politicians? You can't have it both ways. So you can't say that I'm going to monitor and critique who gives you money, but I got zillions of dollars. I'm even one of the countries doing a $2 billion deal with Jared Kushner, but I ain't giving you a dime. So, I mean, it goes both ways now.
1: Amen, Rev. I can't say more. Thank you for saying it.
2: All right. Thank you for your call. Let's take a break. We'll be right back. Keep it real. Shopton. See right. Be right back.

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1: It's Sybil Wilkes with what we need to know. The NAACP is sharply criticizing the U.S. Navy following reports that the Pentagon is considering renaming an aircraft carrier after President Trump instead of a World War II hero. NAACP President Derek Johnson called the reported plan a slap in the face to every war hero and service member who has worn the uniform. The USS Doris Miller is the first aircraft carrier named after an African American, honoring the Navy Cross recipient who heroically downed enemy aircraft during Pearl Harbor attacks. In legal news, R&B singer Trey Songz is suing Texas concert promoter Daryl Austin for over $500,000. Court filings reveal that Trey Songz's production company made a deal for an August concert in Fort Worth, but alleges Austin breached the contract by failing to make a required deposit in July. This lawsuit claims the breach caused severe financial damage, including lost meet and greet revenue and harm to future earning power. In foreign policy news, the United States is preparing to execute aggressive economic measures against Tehran. Treasury Secretary Scott Bessent announced he will hold a news conference Monday detailing what the administration describes as the toughest sanctions in history, with President Trump referring to the upcoming economic pressure campaign as an economic D-Day for Iran. Finally, a major medical study from the University of Cambridge uncovered strong links between recreational drug use and elevated stroke risk. Analyzing health data from over 100 million people, researchers discovered that cocaine use nearly doubled stroke risk, amphetamines more than doubled the risk, and cannabis use was associated with a 37% increase. To subscribe to my free daily newsletter, please visit SybilWilkes.com. For all the news 24/7, go to News1.com. I'm Sybil Wilkes. Be informed. Be empowered.
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1: It's Sybil Wilkes with what we need to know. A Texas judge requested a request for a new murder trial for the 19-year-old African-American Carmelo Anthony, upholding his 35-year sentence for a fatal 2025 track meet stabbing in Frisco, Texas, after ruling that a pretrial agreement between the attorneys did not violate the boy's rights. In Nevada, the family of the missing New York grandmother, Elisa Goods, confirmed her body was found near the Las Vegas airport following suspicious text messages requesting cash and Bitcoin sent around the time that she vanished. The NAACP is slamming reports the Navy may rename the USS aircraft carrier originally honoring World War II hero Doris Miller, but instead name it after President Trump. NAACP President Derek Johnson called the move a slap in the face to war heroes. Finally, Mississippi lawmakers face pushback from the Legislative Black Caucus over proposals to tie university funding to graduation rates. I'm Sybil Wilkes. 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

0: is our co-host. Let's go to Atlanta, Georgia, WAOK, to Andre. Andre, you're keeping it real with Al Sharpton and Antoine Seawright.
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1: It is finally March on Washington Week, and I am pumped.
0: All right.
1: I proudly made my marching sign this past weekend. On one side, it reads, MAGA's last stand. Mm. And on the other side, it reads, Crump, not Trump.
0: Crump will like that sign. Crump will like that.
1: My slogan of MAGA's last stand speaks to how I'd like history to recognize this moment in our nation. Just like Custer's last stand, and just like Germany has vowed to never again allow a Nazi party to rise in that country, when MAGA, at some point, is reduced to nothing but another ugly footnote in this nation's racist history, and generations of children in the future are asking the question, whatever happened to MAGA, I'd like for historians to be able to say that MAGA's demise began with a march on Washington in August of 2026. That demise continued with the midterm elections that same year, and the final nail in the coffin for MAGA was the elections of 2028. That's the type of history that I hope this country begins to make on Friday. Rev, with this being Hot Button Monday, last week I called in and spoke to something that I thought the Democrats and the left should have done but did not do, which was to take a so what approach to the issue of Joe Biden's health during the 2024 campaign and explain to voters how Biden's agenda and vision would have continued regardless of his health by others in the Biden administration. Today, I'd like to comment on the opposite end of that spectrum and comment on something that Democrats and the left and the media are doing, but I think they should not be doing. Can we please quit talking about how these ICE agents are, quote unquote, not properly trained? Rev, I'm going to pose a rhetorical question here, so I'm going to answer my own question. Do you know how many hours of police training I've personally had over my entire life? The answer is zero. I have had absolutely 0 hours of police training over my lifetime. But yet, with absolutely 0 hours of police training, somehow, miraculously, I know that you do not shoot and kill an unarmed man who's lying face down on the streets of Minneapolis with 4 or 5 ICE agents already holding him down and having already taken his weapon away. Somehow, miraculously, with no police training, even I know that you don't shoot and kill the driver of a vehicle that's moving away from you, because that dead driver then has no way of applying the brakes to that out-of-control vehicle, and that dead driver then has no way of steering that out-of-control vehicle away from innocent bystanders. Killing the driver of a moving vehicle can then cause that out-of-control vehicle to kill others. How many hours or weeks or months or years of quote-unquote training does it take for a so-called law enforcement officer to know these things are things that you should not do? The problem with ICE is not a training issue. It is a thug issue. And the reason it drives me up the wall when I hear Democrats or people in the media attribute their thuggery to a so-called lack of training is because if any of these ICE thugs are ever held to personally account for their actions criminally or civilly in a court of law, then Democrats and the media are already giving them their defense and are already sending a message to potential jurors all over this country to either find these thugs not guilty or to convict them of a far lesser crime than they deserve. Any good defense attorney is going to take this lack of training crock that Democrats and the media have already put into everyone's head and find at least one sympathetic ear on a juror, and just one sympathetic ear is all it takes for an acquittal. So again, in my opinion, this is not a training issue with ICE. This is a thug issue. I prefer to say that these ICE thugs may not have been fully trained, but they have been sufficiently trained. because it takes no training to understand that you don't shoot and kill an unarmed man who's lying face down on the street or kill a woman who's driving away from you. So I'd like to see the left in this country and the media quit giving these ICE thugs a basis for their own defense before any of them are even charged with a crime. If any of these ICE thugs are ever held to account for their crimes but are then acquitted, anyone who keeps referring to this as a training issue have only themselves to thank for letting these murderers go free. Shocked, keeping it real. Thank you, Reverend.
0: All right, Andre. I think Andre Seawright, Antoine Seawright, that my position on all of that is that we need to deal with the words of Bill Clay and Ossie Davis, and that is we have no permanent friends, no permanent enemies, permanent interests. And we need to, when people challenge us, including our elected officials, on where they get support from, we need to know what they had to commit to get that support and what they didn't have to commit. But then did the other side also try to support our political leaders? You can't tell people, no, you can't take that money, but I'm not giving you a dime, and I got more money than the other folks, because there's something disingenuous about that to me. If you really want people on your side and not to deal with your opponents, then you ought to give them a reason. I'm not saying pay them off, but you certainly can't tell people to be more on your side than you are on theirs.
2: Reb, that's just common sense, and I think you're right. And I think that, with all due respect, common sense does not always prevail in all these things, as the caller laid out by ICE. And so we just can't make the assumption that common sense is going to prevail. And so sometimes, if not all the time in this environment, we just have to govern ourselves accordingly and not make the assumption about anything.
0: And be consistent morally. And I think that's a lot of clearly the challenge in the Trump administration is there is no moral code. It is whatever he fancies himself with from day to day. And it is absolutely, I've had a reporter the other day, older reporter, only writes every now and then for some blog. And he said, you know, Reverend Al, I agree with a lot of what you've done the last, I'd say, this is him talking, I'd say 20 years, but I still disagree with you. You didn't apologize for Tawana Brawley. I said, well, first of all, I'm going to apologize for believing somebody whose mama and two lawyers told me something. I said, well, let me ask you something. Has Trump apologized for the Central Park fire where he called for them to be executed? I called for a trial with Brawley. He called for an execution. And he looked at me, I said, where did you write that? So what I'm saying is play the game by one set of rules. I'm willing to play any game you want, but don't change rules on me. Let's take a break. We'll be right back. Keeping it real, keeping it real, keeping it real. Shopton, be right back.
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12: Good afternoon. Expect to find delays in Cleveland. There's an accident reported on Martin Luther King Jr. Drive near Wade Park Avenue. Interbelt southbound, there's some slow traffic between Lakeside Ave and Chester Ave, adding about 2 to 3 minutes to your trip. In the Stockyards, look out for police activity. There's reports of a police standoff taking place on West 46th Street at Sackett Avenue. Motorists should avoid the area if possible. Downtown Cleveland, eastbound Huron Road, reduced to one lane between Detroit Ave and Ontario Street. This will go on through mid-November. Expect some delays. I'm Lorenzo Ware on Cleveland's News Talk 1490 WEREAM, the People Station.
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9: It's Sybil Wilkes with What We Need to Know. A Texas judge requested a request for a new murder trial for the 19-year-old African-American Carmelo Anthony, upholding his 35-year sentence for a fatal 2025 track meet stabbing in Frisco, Texas, after ruling that a pretrial agreement between the attorneys did not violate the boy's rights. In Nevada, the family of the missing New York grandmother, Elisa Goods, confirmed her body was found near the Las Vegas airport following suspicious text messages requesting cash and Bitcoin sent around the time that she vanished. The NAACP is slamming reports the Navy may rename the USS aircraft carrier originally honoring World War II hero Doris Miller, but instead name it after President Trump. NAACP President Derek Johnson called the move a slap in the face to war heroes. Finally, Mississippi lawmakers face pushback from the Legislative Black Caucus over proposals to tie university funding to graduation rates. I'm Sybil Wilkes. Be informed, be empowered.
20: Do you ever wonder what the Bible says about what's going on in the world? Well, God's Word does have something to say. 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

0: A host, Reverend Al Sharpton. Antoine Sirai is our co-host, Politics Nation with Al Sharpton, live at 5 p.m. Saturdays and Sundays. We had two great shows this weekend. A lot of the guests from the March Friday will be on Saturday and all weekend because it's the anniversary of the show's weekend. So you want to watch both nights, Saturday and Sunday, as we celebrate the 15th anniversary of Politics Nation on Saturday night. And Antoine, I did not know this, but they did the research that I'm the longest standing black male host on cable TV. Nobody else had a show, the same show, for 15 years. And I think there's only two white male host ahead of me. And under God, they said it wouldn't last 2 months. So there it is. We have had two sitting presidents on the show. President Obama's last interview as president, he did on my show. And he did it before that. Biden did it a couple of times. On and on and on. But more important to me, we fought everything from Trayvon to George Floyd to now what we're dealing with in Ocean Springs, Mississippi, with Nolan Wells, right on the air, and made them issues, forced it into the national discussion. And we're going to deal with all of that Saturday and Sunday after the big march. Now, people are calling in right now. The march program starts at 9. It does not start when you get there. It starts at 9 because we want to have it out of there where people can hear the rally, all the speakers. And as I said, Yvette Clark and many of the Black Caucus members, many of our leading clergymen, Hakeem Jeffries, many from different faiths will speak. AOC will speak. Senator Sanders will speak. Senator Ashley Brooks. Of course, Martin III and Andrea King and myself will give the closing. And then we will march to the King monument because we go from Lincoln and Emancipation Proclamation to the dream of Dr. King that was uttered 63 years ago on Friday, which is August 28th. But we're not having it as a commemoration. We're having it to really focus on what is happening to the dream now. It's being destroyed. You that need information about where to get there, see if there's a seat or two left on a bus. Not many, but you can call 1-877-626-4651, 1-877-626-4651, or you can go on nationalactionnetwork.net. And then we are getting on buses and come back, you that in New York and Jersey and all, and we will be at the Saturday Action Rally on Saturday at the House of Justice. It would be a great rally to talk about what happened the day before and to really talk about what we are going forward. Because, again, I'm going to announce some specific things at the march about Southern Tour and how we use this energy from the march to go in key districts. So be at the Saturday Action Rally at National Action Network 6 Hancock, which is really 124th and Morningside. And or you can watch it on Impact Television, nationalactionnetwork.net, live stream, YouTube/NAN, or AME Zion Network. All right, let's go back to the phone. Let's go to the Sage of the South, Brother Jihad. Brother Jihad, you're keeping it real with Al Sharpton and Antoine Seawright.
1: Congratulations, and hello to Antoine.
0: Thank you.
1: I'll be real quick, Reverend Sharpton. Now, I remember telling you when this Gaza thing first got out of control that these people were trying to take our souls away from us.
0: Mm.
1: What Brother Brian doesn't realize, he goes back to a speech on Dr. King 2002, where I go back to Dr. My common sense tells me that if Dr. King was against the Vietnam War, that clearly if he saw Gaza and Israel's overreaction to Gaza, that Dr. King would not support the brutality that we see taking place in Gaza today. I can say that with every bit of my soul, you know what I mean, and not contradict myself. So to try to get us to give AIPAC also a pass, AIPAC spent millions of dollars to defeat the brother in Michigan and others, and not just DSA members, but any Democrat or any Republican that disagreed with Israel's position, they spent money to defeat them. So it's not it's not rocket science to understand what AIPAC's agenda is. AIPAC's agenda has been anybody that doesn't agree with Israeli foreign policy policies, you got to go. And they do everything within their power to make them go. And I'll end with this. Gayle King clearly went beyond. Clearly. Because this lady, I forgot her name. Wasn't it Wright? What was her name? Wright? In Florida. The young lady in Florida. She has a history of supporting issues related to us and others in Florida. She has a real history. So am I going to now take her 40 years, 30 years of history on behalf of our people and then say that I'm going to throw all of that out the door if she knew Piker or if she talked to Piker? No, I'm not going to do that. But that's what they want us to do. The litmus test now, no matter what a politician does and no matter how much they support our agenda, if you even smell Piker or got a phone call from Piker, you out the gate, you out the door. And then that's not going to become the litmus test. We're not going to allow that to become the litmus test for whether or not we support these candidates who clearly all of their policies are more in line with trying to help everyday Americans than to harm the Jewish influence. Not the Jewish, excuse me, let me back that up. The Israeli influence. The Israeli influence. Government influence. You know what I mean? And that's basically what I had to say on that right now.
0: I think
1: he said that how much money China spends and Qatar spend to influence Americans. How much money did America spend to influence all over the world? And then America goes more than just the influence of the money. We overthrow governments. We do a whole bunch of stuff. So I don't understand, you know, well, that's it, Reverend. And I appreciate you listening to me. You all, and I'll see you Friday for sure.
0: I'm looking for you. Great to see you. All right. And Antoine, I think, again, that we can have different views on different people. Like Pike and there are others. But I think that it is, when we make it a litmus test, I think you lose some people. There's some people that I would never have on my shows, not because I disagree with them, because I have people that I disagree with, but because I don't think they represent a body of thoughts or people. But if you call and told me I better not have them on, they may be on Saturday night. I think that the approach sometimes is what offends some people.
2: Well, Reb, I'll say it this way. I think we need to do away with these litmus tests because they failed us in the past. I think in reality, the only thing we need to be focused on at this ticket to watch is turning out our people. And making certain that we communicate with persuasion voters. So we've got to take care of our base. That starts with black. That's number one. Number two, and there should be no discussions about why black people need to vote for Democrats this cycle because it's a binary choice. And the second thing we got to do, we've got to go out and persuade another universe of people, predominantly independent thinkers, and some Republicans that, you know what, you can. This is a binary choice, but the choice you made in previous years has not worked out for your long-term best interest. And I think when we start getting into these litmus tests and we start to try to pin ourselves in corners and position ourselves, us versus them, that's when we get in trouble, right?
0: Absolutely right. And I think that we need to be clear about that. We need to be very, you know, it is interesting to me that when you get people that start barking and hollering about who shouldn't do this and shouldn't do that, and then when you turn back around and holler back, all of a sudden they can't handle that. They because they're used to people folding rather than dealing with in a question of let's reason together, let's talk together. And I think the reason why, you know, I get controversial with some of them is I'm not going to be intimidated. Let's have a discussion, sure, but take the bass out your voice. Don't talk to me like you crazy now, because I've been out here a long time. I ain't scared, and I've been out here too long now to get scared because somebody want to holler and raise their voice. It just does not make sense. Let me ask this in our closing moments. In South Carolina, where you are from and reside in part anyway, what has been the reaction to Ms. Graham's kind of messing up on the debate question about foreign affairs?
2: Well, for me and most people I talk to, it proves that she's a DEI hire, and she was promoted based on DEI. So, but I think there's a group of people who, Reb, I think are hypocritical, as we talked about, who are going to vote for her because her last name is Graham and because she's affiliated with Donald Trump's endorsement, period, point blank. But then there's a group of people who say, you know what, it's easier to vote against something than it is to vote for something, and there'll be a large crop of people who are going to vote against her.
0: All right, let's take a break. Let's not take a break. Let's get on out of here. Let me thank Antoine Seawright. Let me thank all of you that called in, listened in, you that called in and couldn't get through, but hung in there anyhow. Remember, whatever you do, wherever you go, however you feel, tell somebody, tell anybody, tell everybody. Reverend Al told you personally, keep it real. Keep it real. Keep it real. I'll talk to you tomorrow.
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4: It's Sybil Wilkes with what we need to know. Mississippi lawmakers are considering major changes to how the state distributes funding to public universities and community colleges. This proposal would tie a portion of state funding to graduation rates using a 3-year performance average. However, members of the Mississippi Legislative Black Caucus are urging caution, asking for additional data before moving forward. State Representative Summers warned that performance-based models historically disadvantage historically black colleges and universities, calling for HBCU leaders to participate directly in shaping that policy. In national politics, Maryland Senator Chris Van Hollen is hinting at a potential 2028 White House run. Appearing on NBC's Meet the Press Sunday, the Democratic lawmaker acknowledged he's kicking the tires on a presidential bid, arguing the Democratic Party must do a better job demonstrating how economic policies serve working families. Meanwhile, trade tensions between the United States and Canada continue to escalate following the implementation of broad new tariffs over the weekend. The president took to social media to criticize Ottawa, writing that the country of Canada wants the benefits of United States statehood without being one, and accusing the nation of Canada of charging American farmers massive tariffs for decades. Former Vice President Mike Pence publicly pushed back on the administration's posture, stating on CNN, CNN State of the Union that a trade war with Canada is the last thing America needs. His comments follow statements from Canadian Prime Minister Mark Carney, who rejected the U.S. tariff terms as a bad deal while declaring that America has fundamentally changed. To subscribe to my free daily newsletter, please visit SybilWilks.com. For all the news 24/7, go to NewsOne.com. I'm Sybil Wilks. 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
4: It's Sybil Wilks with what we need to know. A Texas judge requested a request for a new murder trial for the 19-year-old African-American Carmelo Anthony, upholding his 35-year sentence for a fatal 2025 track meet stabbing in Frisco, Texas, after ruling that a pretrial agreement between the attorneys did not violate the boy's rights. In Nevada, the family of the missing New York grandmother, Elisa Goods, confirmed her body was found near the Las Vegas airport following suspicious text messages requesting cash and Bitcoin sent around the time that she vanished. The NAACP is slamming reports the Navy may rename the USS aircraft carrier originally honoring World War II hero Doris Miller, but instead name it after President Trump. NAACP President Derek Johnson called the move a slap in the face to war heroes. Finally, Mississippi lawmakers face pushback from the Legislative Black Caucus over proposals to tie university funding to graduation rates. I'm Sybil Wilkes, be informed.
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August 24th. Do you know what time it is? It's Al Sharpton's time. And for the next 3 hours, it's time to put aside all pretenses, deception, denial, or fronting. The time has come to keep it real on Keeping It Real with Reverend Al Sharpton. A very good afternoon to you all across the country. Good morning to our West Coast listeners, and welcome to those listening on Sirius XM. Channel 126, The Urban View, where talk empowers and becomes action. 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For the next 3 hours is Hot Button Monday. Hot Button Monday is whatever is on your mind, whatever's in your heart. All you have to do is call us at 1-877-532-5797. 1-877-532-5797. There may have been issues, concerns, policies, or situations that you observed or thought about over the weekend and just said, I wish I could express myself. 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And let the nation hear you. 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All you have to do is call us at 1-877-532-5797. 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Bruce Turner's already on saying, good day, Reverend, and message board, it's Hot Button Monday, and I'm ready for Friday. Ready for Friday, I mean, he's ready for the march. I was in Washington over the weekend, and people are fired up right there. I preached yesterday at Howard University, and a lot of the students said, we're marching, and I think that I love it, and I'm glad to hear you say it as well. I think that it is important that we, as we look at what's going on around the country and the world, as we deal with the whole question of Hot Button Monday, first, we see that President Trump has come out and got into a trade war with Canada. Now, not only does it not make economic sense, it does not make political sense. Because now his party has got to run in these midterm elections with prices heightening up. He already has gas prices up. Iran has said no deal on that. You can't use the Strait of Hormuz. Now he's going to pick a fight with his northern neighbors on trade. And Besant is coming out. He's a cabinet member, Secretary of Treasury, saying, well, we're putting in some strong economic sanctions on Iran. But how many times is Iran going to show you their people are used to these kinds of things and are going to stick with them? That is not going to break them. It hasn't in the past. And how long is it going to take for you to admit you had no business going in there without a plan? You thought, because, and this is my opinion, this is my
conclusion observing everything. I have no inside information on this.

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1: In Gary, Indiana. Gary, Indiana is suffered a power outage. They came back with some, but thousands of people still without electricity for days. And people talk about, well, can't they put their stuff on ice? If there is no power, how do you make ice? You must work in this administration because you can't think things through. City 70-some-odd percent black. I had the mayor on over the weekend. I'm very disturbed about that. So there's a lot of talk about it. I see also that the ex-deputy Sean Grayson, who was convicted of killing in Lower Illinois, Sonya Massey, and many of you remember I was involved in that case along with Reverend Marshall Hatch and Ira Acri, and we successfully got the prosecution and incarceration, and that man died, has passed, and I don't say that with any gloat. I do not dance anyone's grave. I pray for their family, as I would hope somebody would do for mine. So it's a lot to talk about, and I'm going to take all of your calls. I think it's important also that you listen as well as you talk. A lot of people don't even hear or listen when they talking because they say stuff that don't make sense. And when I question, I say, wait a minute, you're saying this. And you could tell they hadn't thought it through. And you can be very cautious, as to listen to other people because you never know what you learn. And I think that you got to really deal with that. Pauline McCullough says, Hakeem better watch his back with Kushner. BBC is trying to sue him. Ivanka and Don Jr. for defamation. Got to be careful. And somebody asked me, well, why is Hakeem meeting with Jared? I said, they've met before. Hakeem is the minority leader of the House of Representatives. Before I get out of my mouth, Bruce Turner says Hakeem knows he's dealing with a snake. You can't have double standards. And Bruce is right. If Mandani can meet twice with President Trump, Hakeem couldn't meet with Jared Kushner. So when it's us, it's a suspicion, it's a sellout, but any progressive can meet with who they want, including Trump taking pictures with them standing up next to the Resolute Desk smiling. That's all right. But we supposed to be so weak and dumb if we meet with anybody, they taking advantage of us? No, come on. Let's be serious. I heard no backlash when Mondani met with Trump. None. Twice. Talks on the phone. And he should. He's the mayor of New York. He got to do business. He got to let force Trump to say no. Nobody thinks that Mondani's selling out to Trump. So give the same respect to Hakeem. Let's take a break. Be right back. Keeping it real. Shopton. Hot Button Monday. 1-877-532-5797. Be right back.
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10: An AARP Foundation. It's Sybil Wilkes with what we need to know. A Texas judge requested a request for a new murder trial for the 19-year-old African-American Carmelo Anthony, upholding his 35-year sentence for a fatal 2025 track meet stabbing in Frisco, Texas, after ruling that a pretrial agreement between the attorneys did not violate the boy's rights. In Nevada, the family of the missing New York grandmother, Elisa Goods, confirmed her body was found near the Las Vegas airport following suspicious text messages requesting cash and Bitcoin sent around the time that she vanished. The NAACP is slamming reports the Navy may rename the USS aircraft carrier originally honoring World War II hero Doris Miller, but instead name it after President Trump. NAACP President Derek Johnson called the move a slap in the face to war heroes. Finally, Mississippi lawmakers face pushback from the Legislative Black Caucus over proposals to tie university funding to graduation rates. I'm Sybil Wilkes. Be informed, be empowered.
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0: Keep it real. 1-877-532-5797. 1-877-532-5797. And let me say that I must give a shout out to Dean Richardson and those at Howard University's chapel. I preached for them yesterday in Washington, and it was full, almost to the brim. A lot of students come out, and a lot of students saying, I'll be at the march this Friday. And I was very encouraged by that, and ended up having tea. They had lunch with about 70, 80 of the student leaders, all of who are organizing for the march. And talking about the march, I have on the live line the senior advisor at Rock the Vote, where he helps lead the organization, long-term strategy, advocacy, partnerships, communications, and civic engagement work. His background, though, includes service in both the Obama and Biden-Harris administrations, as well as work with Voto Latino, Latino and America's Voices. Talking about Kenny Sandoval Bashir. How you doing, Kenny?
1: I'm doing wonderful. How are you doing, Rev?
0: I'm trying to make it. I'm doing all right. let me ask you, as we have this big march on Friday, it's the anniversary of the 63rd anniversary of the original March on Washington, but it's not a commemoration march. It's to deal with issues right now. Nothing more critical than the issue of voting. Explain to people, as a senior advisor at Rock the Vote, how serious this situation is with what the Supreme Court's ruling has done and what it leads to in terms of states that are trying to inhibit, if not just outright make it difficult for certain communities to participate in the electoral process.
1: It's absolutely critical. I mean, at this moment, there are so many issues around how we vote, who's allowed to vote, you know, things that the presidential administration, the Congress, and the Supreme Court are doing to hurt people's rights to vote. So I think that when we think about the march, we think about it in a tradition of something that we do as voters, as people who care about this democracy. It's not an either or. Marching and voting are part of the same democratic tradition. It's an expression of power. Marching is another expression of power, and organizing is another. Democracy isn't something that we do every 4 years. It's something that we continue to participate in. And this march is an incredible illustration of that. And it's something that we're really looking forward to being a participant in.
0: Now, I was saying to people at Howard yesterday, and I've been saying the last several weeks, marching is not designed to solve a problem. Marching is designed to expose a problem and to help set a climate for its solution. And I'm so glad you say it's both and. It's marching and voting, and giving a momentum for lawyers to fight back when there are those that are trying to disempower us. We need all 10 toes down. We need to use everything at our disposal. And I think that Friday is important. But then we need to go in the trenches after Friday in the South, in other states, to bring voters out.
1: Absolutely. Absolutely. Marches are a great way to organize, but that organization is only as good as the actions that you take after it's done. Right. Like you said, it exposes the issues, and it brings together groups of people who otherwise wouldn't be seen sort of in the same room. But it's what we take home to our communities and how we organize back home that really matters. You know, at the end of the day, it's both and, like we're saying, like it's this piece and then it's voting and then it's this again. It's holding people accountable, holding our elected officials accountable, and ensuring that we're not, you know, honoring the 1963 march by simply remembering it, right? History doesn't just happen in textbooks. it's something that we carry on, and we honor those who marched in 1963 by continuing the march, by continuing what they started, by doing the work.
0: Well, how, bringing your experiences from working within the Obama and Biden-Harris administration, so you've been inside of government, how important is it for people outside that march and organize to understand that it does make an impact in the White House and in the legislative halls when they look out and see thousands of people gathering, that it really, it gives a message around the building that a memo does not generate?
1: It's incredibly important. I mean, when people come together and they put their bodies on the line and push for something in public in this very large way, it is incredibly important in the halls of power in both the White House and in Congress. These are things that really generate folks in the, you know, in those jobs to talk to each other, to really take notice that this is something that folks are serious about. So these types of marches are actually incredibly powerful in government to sort of help push people to take notice.
0: And let me ask you lastly, the danger that, I'll keep with my term, danger. What the voting rights decision allowing redistricting that the Supreme Court just made, explain how that is a danger to the whole democratic process, not just blacks and people of color, but how the whole process is perverted by playing with these district lines.
1: It's absolutely perverted by allowing political parties to choose their voters as opposed to allowing the people to choose their politicians. It allows for these political parties to create and sow more division by allowing them to, like I said, choose their voters. It perverts the system because they become less adaptable, they become less accountable to the people, because it lulls us into this idea that if my team wins, I'm behind it the whole way. So it really causes this friction in our democracy that disallows us to actually have a say in who represents us in Congress, in the White House, and in the Senate. I know that the district lines you're talking about are specifically in Congress, but you know, this perverts the entire system. It's not just the congressional system that that it perverts. It sort of bleeds into everything else, because when people feel like they don't have power, they don't exercise that power,
0: and then they become at the mercy of those with
1: power. Absolutely.
0: And if you're dealing with an administration that I consider this one hostile to the interests of not only blacks and people of color, but period. I mean, what they're doing, announcing today with Canada on top of what they're doing with Iran. And Donald Trump has said himself, I don't care about inflation. Y'all may have to spend a little bit more, but I'm going to follow my agenda. It is absolutely time for everybody to stand up.
1: Yeah, absolutely. And I think that, like, just to your previous question very quickly, allowing the politicians to pick their voters makes it so that politicians don't have to speak out when a president or an administration is doing things that are antithetical to what the constituencies want. So it allows them to sit quietly while these things go on.
0: All right.
1: Because they're not accountable.
0: Thank you for your call, for calling in. Thank you for being with us. We'll be right back. And you can go on the message board and give us your thoughts, or call 1-877-532-5797. I see Pauline McCullough said, I believe it was reported those young boys of so-called friends of Nolan Wells put out a pre-lawsuit, but still they don't want nothing to come because somebody's hiding something and they know it. Yeah, they sent a pre-lawsuit letter to me. I understand they're sending it to others. I won't call names. And my thing is, hey, Let's go to let's go and court. If you sue, I have the right to put the plaintiffs on the witness stand. So if the DA in Mississippi won't give us a trial, they may be setting themselves up for a trial. So I have no problem with everything I said. I've raised questions. I don't have the answers, but I definitely raised the questions. And if I can be sued for saying that I don't understand the things I'm being told by the parents, then that means anybody in this country can be sued for asking questions. But let's go. Let's take a break. Be right back. Keeping it real. 1-877-532-5797. Be right back.
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10: Good afternoon. Expect to find delays in Cleveland. There's an accident reported on Martin Luther King Jr. Drive near Wade Park Avenue. Interbell southbound, there's some slow traffic between Lakeside Ave and Chester Ave, adding about 2 to 3 minutes to your trip. In the Stockyards, look out for police activity. There's reports of a police standoff taking place on West 46th Street at Sackett Avenue. Motorists should avoid the area if possible. Downtown Cleveland, eastbound Huron Road, reduced to one lane between Detroit Ave and Ontario Street. This will go on through mid-November. Expect some delays. I'm Lorenzo Ware on Cleveland's News Talk 1490 WEREAM, the People Station.
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15: It's Sybil Wilkes with What We Need to Know. A Texas judge requested a request for a new murder trial for the 19-year-old African-American Carmelo Anthony, upholding his 35-year sentence for a fatal 2025 track meet stabbing in Frisco, Texas, after ruling that a pretrial agreement between the attorneys did not violate the boy's rights. In Nevada, the family of the missing New York grandmother, Elisa Goods, confirmed her body was found near the Las Vegas airport following suspicious text messages requesting cash and Bitcoin sent around the time that she vanished. The NAACP is slamming reports the Navy may rename the USS aircraft carrier originally honoring World War II hero Doris Miller, but instead name it after President Trump. NAACP President Derek Johnson called the move a slap in the face to war heroes. Finally, Mississippi lawmakers face pushback from the Legislative Black Caucus over proposals to tie university funding to graduation rates. I'm Sybil Wilkes. Be informed, be empowered.
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0: Let me say by way of announcements, don't forget every Saturday and Sunday to watch Politics Nation with Al Sharpton. You better know if there is an issue of importance, I'm going to have it on the show. And I'm going to have the people involved on the show. This weekend alone, I had on Abdul El Saeed and asked him about relationship with the black community, how he was trying to build it, asked him about some of the attacks that has come his way since winning the primary for senator in Michigan. I had on Ms. Nixon, who won and surprisingly won the nomination for Senate in Florida. Had the mayor of Gary on to talk about how can we deal with all the power shortages in Gary. On and on and on. Every weekend, I do my very best to get the people that are in the thick of things, not waste your time with a lot of analysis. So make sure you watch it. This weekend is going to be special because it is my 15th anniversary. August 29th, 2011 was the first day I hosted on MSNBC at that time, Politics Nation. 15 years later, we're still there, going strong. We have a lot of people on this weekend. And, of course, the march is happening Friday. We'll have highlights of the march and some of the people that helped lead the march. So make sure you tune in, Politics Nation. And then Saturday, the Saturday Action Rally. Somebody asked me Saturday, Reverend, but the march is Friday. You'll be here Saturday? I said, the march will be over 3 or 4 o'clock. You got all night to get back to New York or wherever you're coming from. I will definitely be at the rally next Saturday. And it will be dealing with my anniversary at the rally as well as on Politics Nation. So it's a highlight weekend next weekend. Meet me or beat me to the Saturday Action Rally. And you that are going on one of the buses, I think we got about 20 buses just from House of Justice. We'll get you back in time so you can have your dinner, your supper, or whatever you do, and get up and make the rally at the national headquarters, 6 Hancock Place, which is really 124th and Morningside. And, of course, you that are not in New York can watch it live on Impact Television or NationalActionNetwork.net or YouTube/NAN, or you can watch it on AME Zion Network. You that need directions where to go at the march, you driving, you flying, you want to see if anybody gave up a seat in your town that you can go now, call 1-877-626-4065. 1-877-626-4651. 1-877-626-4651. And I see you, Rome. Rome says Charlotte, North Carolina is listening. All right. I love it. Thank you for listening, Rome. Is that Rome or Romeo? Okay. All right, let's go to the phones. Let me start off with my extraordinary activist extraordinaire in Chicago, Illinois, Sister Pam. Pam, you're keeping it real with Al Sharpton.
2: Thank you, Reverend Sharpton. How are you and how is the family?
0: I'm fine. The family's fine. Everybody's fine.
2: Good. Reverend Sharpton, a lot of important issues come up, and I know you have a lot of callers, so I'm just going to hit, I think, just 2 points really quickly. First, with the Nolan Wells family, I just want to make sure that we are still supporting them and that they have a right to know what happened to their son. I mean, we have black bodies hanging from trees, accidental drownings from people who, you know, are very familiar with how to swim. And none of these is coincidental. So she has every right to pursue it. I hope she does. And the behavior of those young men still doesn't explain their behavior after Nolan was missing and the phone. So I'm glad you're staying on top of it, and we're praying for the Wells family. And they need to know that.
0: Right.
2: And then, Reverend Shopton, related to protests, one of the things that protests do, they bring about unity, but they also let you know that you're not isolated in how you feel about a particular issue.
0: Right.
2: And it gives you a form of activism where, in case you can't do anything else right at the moment. That's an immediate thing you can do. Make phone calls, send call your congressman, and then protest. And then what happens at the protest and thereafter. So I think those things are important. And so as we come upon voting, Reverend Sharpton, if voter suppression is full force, I'm saying we put pressure on these financial institutions. I'm still right there. Tell them if, you know, oppression like this is going to persist, then we're going to have to withdraw our money. And I know that's a difficult task, but I just hope Reverend Sharpton is on the table. And lastly, regarding Hakeem Jeffries, Reverend Sharpton, he is, leader Hakeem Jeffries. I did have a problem with Mondani meeting with President Trump, rapist,
0: right.
2: The adjudicated rapist. I had a problem with that. So that I did voice. But let me just say specifically to Hakeem Jeffries, I think, let me say, this goes on my list that it's not a good look.
0: Right.
2: I'm just going to say that. You know, it's really not a good look. And we need for him to understand that and hear that from us. And I'm a supporter.
0: Right.
2: So it's not a good look. And remember who you're meeting with. Kushner took money from, who is it, MSB or the head of one of the Arab countries who killed
0: $2 billion. $2 billion.
2: Yes. And also he killed a reporter. You know, so Khashoggi, I believe, is the name. And I hope I'm pronouncing that correctly. So I'm just asking Hakeem Jeffries, leader Hakeem Jeffries, to be mindful of that. And then lastly, Reverend Sharpton, when we talk about AIPAC money and those who are supporting AIPAC money, because I've heard the response, well, you know, I can accept money from, you know, people or donations. Okay, if that is indeed the case, then Reverend Sharpton, we just need to be real clear that you're not going to rule in favor of everything that AIPAC does or Israel does, even if it's wrong.
0: Right.
2: And push back, Reverend Sharpton, and let me know. That's what we're asking for those who accept money. I'd rather not they do it because, you know, when people donate money, they want something in return. What is it that AIPAC is asking in return? And does that harm the citizens here? Because right now, Reverend Sharpton, you know, Israel is, you know, they have everything they could possibly want, free daycare, medical care, all of those things. And is it possible that we could get those things if we decide not to give as much money, or let's say for the next 3 years? Can we just, you know, cease giving money so we can redirect that money back into the U.S. economy and help, American citizens? I mean, there has to be some options and honest talk about what AIPAC is doing and how they've attacked others. And I'm down for Sister Angie Nixon. I thought it was really sad the way Gayle King interviewed her, as well as Kristen Welkin. I think...
0: Yeah, I did not see the interview with Gayle
2: Kristen Welker. Yeah.
0: But I had her on my show last night.
2: And I appreciate,
0: Yeah, and I think she did, she answered every question I asked, came right straight forward, didn't ask me not to ask nothing. You know, sometimes people come on your show and try to in advance, well, what's he going to ask me? I don't want to get into this. And I don't ever do that. My staff there, Politics Nation, said, no, we can't tell you. He won't get into that. One, because he doesn't play that, and two, because we don't know what he's going to ask you. I ask what I want. Nobody tells me what to ask or not ask. So
2: you're
0: you need to go to somebody else's
2: show.
0: Absolutely. I'm going to be there. Like I said, Saturday, I've been on 15 years. I've been there longer than most politicians been in office. So I'm not going to be directed. But thank you for kicking us off, Sister Pam from Chicago. Be right back. Keep it real. Shouting. Be right back.
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6: It's Sybil Wilkes with What We Need to Know. A Texas judge requested a request for a new murder trial for the 19-year-old African-American Carmelo Anthony, upholding his 35-year sentence for a fatal 2025 track meet stabbing in Frisco, Texas, after ruling that a pretrial agreement between the attorneys did not violate the boy's rights. In Nevada, the family of the missing New York grandmother, Elisa Goods, confirmed her body was found near the Las Vegas airport following suspicious text messages requesting cash and Bitcoin sent around the time that she vanished. The NAACP is slamming reports the Navy may rename the USS aircraft carrier originally honoring World War II hero Doris Miller, but instead name it after President Trump. NAACP President Derek Johnson called the move a slap in the face to war heroes. Finally, Mississippi lawmakers face pushback from the Legislative Black Caucus over proposals to tie university funding to graduation rates. I'm Sybil Wilkes. Be informed, be empowered.
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5: I'm looking at the video. You got one man choking and the other holding him down. They all need to be in front of a grand jury. No justice!
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6: 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I am your host, Reverend Al Sharpton, and we're back. 1-877-532-5797. 1-877-532-5797. This Hot Button Monday, whatever's on your mind, whatever's in your heart. Another thing that was interesting to me, pleasantly surprised, when I preached at Howard yesterday, Howard University, that the amount of students that said to me, as I said, I had tea, they had lunch. I don't even one meal a day, but they had lunch. I'd had tea with 70 of the student leaders, but there were a couple thousand people. Chapel was just about packed. And the amount of people that say they listen to this show, and I know the ratings are very high on Politics Nation, but a lot of people listen to Keeping It Real. I was very happy to hear that. I'm talking about young people, and very, very happy to hear that. When I said to one young lady, because I stood at the back of the auditorium and shook hands with everybody that came out, and I said, I'm surprised you listen to talk radio. No, I get it on XM. Young people may have different vehicles, but we are live on all of that, so that's a good thing. And like I said, overwhelmingly people coming to the march this Friday. We're joined, as we are every Monday, to kick off the week, get our head right, our focus fine-tuned. The Democratic strategist and founder and CEO of Blueprint Strategic Street Blueprint Strategy, LLC, the one and only Antoine Seawright. How you doing, Antoine?
7: It's good to be with you, Reverend Al, as we march our way to Saturday to be in D.C., for the March on Washington, and just like it was in August, that hot summer August of that year, we're still fighting for jobs, justice, and all the things. And so we're just a friendly reminder that the March on Saturday will be about putting a fresh set of eyes and ears on the old set of problems in this country.
6: No doubt about it, and that's why Friday's march is important, and then the follow-up. Because we're going to give instructions there. We're going to announce how we're doing some voting brigades. It's a jump-off point, not a conclusion point. Let me ask you this. You work around many in Capitol Hill, which are a consultant firm, and you absolutely are involved. I had, in the first hour, was saying that I got a problem with people that are trying to make something suspect about leader Jeffries meeting with Jared Kushner, and mm-hmm. they were not suspect with two meetings that Mondani had with Trump. I mean, so Mondani can handle Trump, but Jeffries can't handle Jared Kushner. I mean, that just does not make sense. Explain to us why people... If you put people in positions, then why are you putting them there if they're not going to handle the position to try to extract what they can for their constituents or us in general?
7: Well, Rev, I couldn't wait to have this conversation with you. because the white progressives online seem to be fluent in privilege. It's okay for Mandani to meet with Trump where they did not have a pre-existing relationship. It's okay for AOC to work with Republicans in the Congress and sit by them and kiki and caw-caw with them on camera. It's okay for others to work with Republicans and meet with them and talk with them, but somehow or another the black man has the answer to the white progressives online, and somehow or another he should be disqualified because he is a consensus builder in doing what any leader do. And somehow or another, Reb, Hakeem Jeffries needs to broadcast and have a conference call with whoever he meets with, but that same standard did not apply to Nancy Pelosi when she was the speaker. Sounds about white, in my opinion. At the end of the day, Jeffries and Kushner had a pre-existing relationship from the previous administration in which they worked on criminal justice reform. So that's like thing number one. Number two, I think is malpractice and stupidity for the white, mostly white progressive movement online to say that Jeffers should only meet with Democrats in a Washington, D.C. that's going to be split regardless of how the Senate or House shakes out because Donald Trump will still be president. And for the irresponsible reporting and reporters who say that Jeffries, that Kushner is not an elected official or a member of the administration is the most stupidest thing I've ever heard when everybody knows the outsized role that he plays in this administration on many regards. And then three, what's wrong with sitting down with someone on the opposite side of the aisle to get things done in a consensus way? Because that's what people in America really want. They don't want government in a circumcised way where one party rules and they do not talk to the other side. That's why they dysfunction in Washington. And finally, Reb, as I said to one former MSNBC host who seems to be showing his racism by the tweet online every single day, Hakeem Jeffries can meet with the hell whoever the hell he wants to. It's not anybody else concerned who he meets with. His job is to make certain that he delivers 218 people in the majority in November and to make sure we deliver the promises that he said that Democrats will do in the House of Representatives. How do we do that? It's up to him. And so this fake selective online outrage is just a distraction. And quite frankly, it's exactly what the Republicans want.
6: Why don't next time you tell me how you really feel? Let's go to the phones. And it is Hot Button Monday. Let me go to, I got a double blessing. We started with Pam and backed up by my dear friend in Chicago, the beloved Miss Eunice. Miss Eunice, you're keeping it real with Sharpton and
3: C-Rex. Hello, hello. Hello, Reverend, and hello to you, Antoine. You know, Reverend, I lose more respect for Tim Scott every day. How far will he go to lie for Trump? And I applaud Senator Warnock and also of Georgia. They tell the truth about Trump. And how is it that the head sex wife is allowed to sit in on these sensitive meetings? Can you?

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1: Democratic friends and elected officials, now that we know the standard and they feel like it's okay to do this, there should be no question about how we should conduct ourselves going forward on many of these things, because if we don't, then that the public is going to be even more outraged if we don't govern ourselves accordingly, since they've now laid a foundation about how government can run and should run according to them.
2: I see on the message board John McKinney saying impropriety is why. I appreciate your arguments. We will know if Hakeem refuses to bring impeachment, says there's no time, then you will know if they bought off Jeffries. Well, first of all, I think that the Democrats went after Trump twice in the first term, and I think Hakeem was right there with him both times. And I think that clearly we're going to see this time after we put Hakeem and the Democrats in the majority. But the other thing is, I've got a real problem with us acting like everybody can meet but black folk. We're too stupid to be in the room unless we're making a deal. First of all, if they were doing something clandestine, it wouldn't have been on the front page of New York Times. They know how to meet. Nobody know they met. There have been a lot of meetings people didn't know. But second of all, you have to ask yourself why they put this out, and hopefully so people can misunderstand it. If I was Hakeem, I would have put it out, period, end of story. When Donald Trump called me and invited me to meet with him right after he was elected in 16, I beat him to announcing it because I knew he was going to put on social media. And what I said, I would not meet with him. Then other times he talked to me during COVID and all that. Every time I put it out, I've not talked to him in this term. And I would put it out because I have nothing to hide. And I told him, I'm not meeting with you because I'm not letting you do a photo op and interpret what you want. But I'm not an elected official. I'm not sent to Congress to represent the people. I'm an advocate, lead a civil rights group, do a talk show. And I'm not interested in him being one of my guests. So there's nothing me to talk to him about. If there occurs something to talk about, I will tell it. And I think that Hakeem didn't try to hide it. So I think, yes, we will see. And we will see as hopefully the Democrats take the House and he's the Speaker. And I think that Antoine was said it right. They didn't put that on Nancy Pelosi. She met with everybody.
1: And Red, can I say one thing? Can we just be careful about using language about a black man being bought and paid for?
2: Right.
1: We're not slaves. We have to be careful about the language used. Nobody's a slave. Jeffrey's not a slave. He is the first African-American leader of any caucus and will likely be the first speaker of the House of Representatives. Nobody's bought and paid for. That's like number one. Number two, when Nancy Pelosi met with Donald Trump, and she did on multiple times when she was the leader and the speaker, it did not mean she did not go forward with impeachment. And what Jeffries has been clear about, just because you have a meeting don't mean that the raw facts go away, that this corrupt administration, including Jared Kushner, is going to be held accountable by the Oversight Committee and the Judiciary Committee, any other committee in the United States Congress. So I think it's silly for anyone to say that he cannot have a meeting when we're going to have a debt ceiling fight coming up, when we're going to have to pass legislation that may get through the House but may get bogged down in the Senate, or it's going to have to eventually get to the White House. I mean, there are many things that Jeffers is going to have to work across the aisle to do, because Donald Trump is still going to be president. If we win the House and the Senate, Trump is still going to be the president. If we win the House and don't win the Senate, that means Republicans will have the Senate and the presidency. There's no way you cannot work with Republicans in that scenario to get things done that everybody is screaming that needs to be done in Washington.
2: All right, let's take a break. Be right back. Keep it in range.

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4: It's Sybil Wilkes with What We Need to Know. A Texas judge requested a request for a new murder trial for the 19-year-old African-American Carmelo Anthony, upholding his 35-year sentence for a fatal 2025 track meet stabbing in Frisco, Texas, after ruling that a pretrial agreement between the attorneys did not violate the boy's rights. In Nevada, the family of the missing New York grandmother, Elisa Goods, confirmed her body was found near the Las Vegas airport following suspicious text messages requesting cash and Bitcoin sent around the time that she vanished. The NAACP is slamming reports the Navy may rename the USS aircraft carrier originally honoring World War II hero Doris Miller, but instead name it after President Trump. NAACP President Derek Johnson called the move a slap in the face to war heroes. Finally, Mississippi lawmakers face pushback from the Legislative Black Caucus over proposals to tie university funding to graduation rates. I'm Sybil Wilkes. Be informed, be empowered.

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1: Keep it real.
0: James Brown had a lyric saying, I need to be the mayor so I could change some things around here. Well, I do know the mayor of Queensbridge Houses, Rodney Jones. Mayor Jones, you're keeping it real with Al Sharpton. Is the mayor there?
2: Good afternoon, my shepherd. How are you?
0: I'm good. How you doing?
2: I'm blessed. Anytime I get to speak to you. You know, every Saturday we have a segment called What's on Your Mind. Now, I spoke about Dory Miller. It was a New Year's Navy sailor who was the first black recipient of the Navy Cross and a nominee for the Medal of Honor as a mess attendant, second class, aboard the battleship USS West Virginia. Miller helped carry wounded soldiers to safety during the attack on Pearl Harbor. He then operated an anti-craft gun, and despite no prior training in gunnery, officially shot down one plane, according to Navy Department records, but Miller, another eyewitness, claimed a range of 4 to 6. Miller received the Navy Cross from Admiral Chester Nimitz on May 27, 1942. What I want to say is, Rev, 10 U.S. Navy aircraft carriers are named after former presidents of the United States. Ronald Reagan commissioned July 12, 2003, first carrier named after a living former president. USS Gerald Ford commissioned July 22, 2017. What is the rush with this dude? What is the rush with Trump? You're not out of office. You're not deceased. You know what it is?
0: And he's not in the military.
2: That's right. And he's not in the military. What is the rush? Because he's a black soldier. Cuba Gooding Jr., if everyone see that movie, I forget the name of the, Cuba Gooding Jr. played him, played an excellent movie. I forget the name of the actual movie, but Cuba Gooding Jr. played Doris Miller. I don't understand this, Rev. My uncle Ulysses served in the World War II during that era. This clown, you know what I'm saying? Like, you just, like, the black men that served from Revolutionary War up until now. Somebody got mad at me because I said black young men and women shouldn't serve in the military while this guy is president. Oh, why are you saying that? Because what's going on? What's going on? I mean, come on. You're trying to strip people from the history books? Who died, bled for this country? Bled and died for this country, Rev. You know how I feel about my, you know, I'm a veteran. You know how I feel about this, Rev. It's a disgrace, Rev. Thank you for your time. I love you, my shepherd. I'll be there. You know, I'm watching the we leave it from right here, Queensbridge. You know, I'll be there.
0: Yeah, I know. Y'all got buses. I got it. I know it. Thank you for your call, Mr. Mayor. Let me go to Ira in Washington, D.C. Ira.
3: Thank you, Rev. Sharpton. Thanks for taking my call. I'm going to keep it quick. And the name of that movie is called Men of Honor in 2000 when it came out. Cuba Gooding Jr. played in that in 2000 called Men of Honor. Okay. Let me get to my point, brother. Okay, first thing, I'd like for everybody here's listening range, go and check out your public your hearings, your trial hearings or court hearings when you have the administration's, Trump's administration on there. This young lady named Pramila Jayapal, she's a congresswoman, and Jasmine Crockett, as you know, they get on there and they ask these people questions. What they do is dance around and try to say, well, this is what it is. She gets to the point. So if you want to know something about what's going on with that administration, go check out the congressional hearings and stuff, and that gives you a whole story. They sugarcoat and dance around everything to protect Trump. My second thing is this thing called the Clarity Act. It's a crypto bill that Donald Trump is trying to push into this thing. And what it boils down to, in my mind, he wants to get a Clarity Act on crypto bill because, you know, as you know, his friends and all his people, they had already manufactured and got so much crypto coins and stuff hidden back in the bushes so that when they do allow a crypto bill, they're going to be the only ones holding the key to every kind of crypto that they think is going to be worth some money. So it's just a political thing for them to get a future head start on crypto. And my last thing, brother, this is it. It's kind of messed me up. I'm in Washington, D.C. They wasted a lot of money on the Freedom 250 with all these cars by flying the Air Force One flyover with all these jets. It was very costly. The Indy cars that they had were very expensive. They tore them up in practice. They tore up expensive cars in practice, and then they tore up the D.C. streets and welded manhole covers down so that they wouldn't fly when the cars hit them. And they tore up the cars in practice. So what makes you think they're going to do anything good? They just wasted people's money. I didn't go. A lot of people that non-color didn't go. So it was just a waste of our taxpayer dollars, sir. And I think it was really messed up for people to realize you're going to let them fly planes. You're not going to feed no people. You're not going to give you Medicaid, Medicare, and stuff like that. You better take a good look at everything. Thanks for taking my call, Brother Shopton.
0: All right. Thank you for your call. And Antoine, I was in Washington yesterday to preach at Howard University. So there's a lot of people in town. And the hotel I stayed at the night before for the Grand Prix. And one guy said to me, Remal, we having the Grand Prix today. I said, well, congratulations. We're having the grand finale Friday at the march. And he kind of gritted his teeth. He didn't know what to say. I think that Ira's right. This all this money for spectacles. Trump loves spectacles. And I think that it's going to catch up with him. I don't hear Antoine. All right, let's take a break. Be right back.
1: I think, Rick.
0: Go ahead.
1: Can you hear me?
0: Yeah.
1: I said, I think Donald Trump loves distractions. And anything he can do to distract the news cycle and get the news cycle talking about anything other than this affordability crisis, this war of choice, this healthcare crisis, and everything else, and his corruption is a win for him, and that's what his goal is, to disrupt the news cycle every single day.
0: That's his goal. Let's take a break. Be right back. Keeping it real. Shopton. See right. Be right back. Keeping it real.

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12: It's Sybil Wilkes with what we need to know. A Texas judge requested a request for a new murder trial for the 19-year-old African-American Carmelo Anthony, upholding his 35-year sentence for a fatal 2025 track meet stabbing in Frisco, Texas, after ruling that a pretrial agreement between the attorneys did not violate the boy's rights. In Nevada, the family of the missing New York grandmother, Elisa Goods, confirmed her body was found near the Las Vegas airport following suspicious text messages requesting cash and Bitcoin sent around the time that she vanished. The NAACP is slamming reports the Navy may rename the USS aircraft carrier originally honoring World War II hero Doris Miller, but instead name it after President Trump. NAACP President Derek Johnson called the move a slap in the face to war heroes. Finally, Mississippi lawmakers face pushback from the Legislative Black Caucus over proposals to tie university funding to graduation rates. I'm Sybil Wilkes. Be informed, be empowered.
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0: 877-987-1877-532. 5797. Antoine Seawright is our co-host. Antoine, break down for our listeners how the tariffs threatened on Canada and then the tariffs threatened on Iran directly impact the people that are listening to this program. Because a lot of people think this is, oh, that's foreign affairs, that's something beyond me. It will directly impact people listening to this program.
1: Well, basic civics teach us that tariffs are a tax, and that means somebody's got to pay for it. And so when tariffs, because tariffs are a tax, the cost burden gets shifted down to mostly working class Americans like you and I. And I say mostly working class Americans because we know the wealthy, the well-off and well-connected, like Trump millionaire, billionaire friends, they get tax exemptions. In fact, they got the largest transfer of wealth in American history through the big, ugly bill. So most of those costs are not passed. They pass by them and are not passed down to them. So when we think about our groceries, we think about our gas, we think about our utility bills, we think about travel, every single thing you can imagine that we need not to thrive but to survive as everyday Americans, will see an uptick because of tariffs, unnecessary economic drama and uncertainty by this president, all to satisfy his ego.
0: And at the expense of the American people, no doubt about it. Let's go to Brother Jacob in Philadelphia, Pennsylvania. To the word.
2: Peace be unto you, Reverend Al and Brother Seawright. How y'all doing?
0: I'm doing great.
2: All right. Hey, you know, Reverend Al, Brother Seawright, not only his mama and them gave him the right name, because not only is he seeing right, he talking right, and I'm sure he walking right. So we can't lose with the stuff he used, huh? But look,
0: I hear you.
2: But look, the march Friday, right? Now, one of my prayers, Rev, is that it's so big that Donald Trump gonna have to run the Truth Social and say, well, it ain't bigger than my inauguration. So, you know, I just pray that it be that big that he sees fit, that he gotta say that his thing was bigger. And we can make that happen, and that's one of my prayers. But, you know, y'all talked about the double standard for black men. Man, this, and black women. Why is that? And, I mean, other people, we don't give our leaders no respect. The fact that they worked double harder to get where they were. We know how this thing go. You know, and that's one thing that make me never forget Tavis Smiley and Cornel West when President Obama was in there, and they did a bus tour around the country just slamming him and negative and everything. And I didn't see that same energy with this man we got in the, excuse me, I almost slipped, with this man that we got in the leadership in the White House now. You got Mr. West, he went and talking about he gonna run for president against VP Harris, right? Robbing votes from her. Because really, and he know this, I probably could have counted the white votes he got on just my hand. I wouldn't even need, you know, to go over twice, you know. So, and talking about sellouts, we don't have to name people as sellouts. Like, they trying to do what Speaker Jeffries, right? Well, we want him to be Speaker. But they just say stuff that they don't know. I mean, we know the sellouts. We intelligent. We see Tim Scott. I heard his name mentioned. Stephen A. Smith, right? We can see the sellouts. We know who sellout. We don't have to make every person black a sellout. So we need to get over that. But here's what I'm talking about, my second point. Trump. I see him as a bull. Y'all heard the term bull in the China shop, right?
0: Right.
2: I see Trump as a bull in a precious China shop, because this is America, right? Now, this guy, he's starting wars and then talking about rumors of wars. He's talking about bombing somebody else, one of the Arab places that ain't coming into shape with what he think he want. He talking about he'll bomb them. I mean, woo. Now, I don't care what label you wear, even you red hat wearing people. You mean to tell me anything good can come about a bull being in a China shop? Here's what I see, Reverend Allen and my brother. In November, you know, if a bull get in the China shop, they're going to send somebody in there with one of them tranquilizing darts, right? If we can win the House and the Senate, I believe that would be a good tranquilizer dart to get him down, to stop some of this bleeding that he's doing, and then we can remove him from the China shop with, you know, without him tearing up the whole place. You understand? And we got the, whoo, you're talking about the cleaning up. I don't know. They ought to be glad the Democrats, they're talking about the Democrats, they ought to be glad the Democrats want to clean up again. Every time the Republicans mess up, the Democrats got to come along, clean it up, get it straight, and then they go right back and do $40 trillion in debt. Can y'all help me? Thank you for just letting me say that.
0: I thank you for your call. I think that it is very important, Antoine, as Brother Jacob was talking, that we have people that have a critical analysis. I'm not opposed to that. But I also think that they need to be subjected to a critical analysis. I remember when President Obama, and you might remember this, went in office and Cornel West and I got into it on MSNBC, telling me I shouldn't be that close to Obama. They'll use us. And I was like, well, wait a minute. I'm on the ground with people. We need to get some relief. That's why we put them there. Y'all are in ivory towers in universities. And we had a pretty nasty exchange. We end up later, a year or so later, sitting down and talking. But I think that a lot of people that want to critique people don't want to be critiqued. And my thing is that if you cannot defend yourself, you ought not enter the ring.
1: Well, I feel about it a little differently. I think that I know this because, as you know, I work with him on the political side. I think Leader Jeffries and anybody else does not mind constructive criticism. But I'm personally not interested in constructive criticism from people who've not constructed anything. And that's the problem. You got a lot of people who got a lot of things to say, keyboard thugs who sit behind a keyboard all day and type. But we've never had an African-American ascend to where Jeffries is now. We've never had a black speaker in the House of Representatives. We've never had the diversity we have in the caucus and that will be coming into this caucus right now. Nancy Pelosi didn't have to wrestle with it. Jim Clyburn, Steny Hoyer. Nobody in the history of the Democratic politics has had to wrestle with the diverse caucus we have or even the issues we're facing right now in this country because we never had Donald Trump in this form. And so for anybody who's got criticism about what he's doing and not doing, the meetings he should or should not be, or positions that he should not be taking, name a time when you've had to deal with this, and they can't. In fact, I heard Barack Obama say at a private event one time, he said, I would not want to be in Hakeem Jeffries' shoes at this point. And you're talking about the first African-American president saying that, I would not want to be in Hakeem Jeffries at this point because he's going to have to wrestle with things that none of us could even imagine to think about. And that's why I opened up the program saying we've never seen criticism of anybody about who Nancy Pelosi met with, what position she's taking or not taking. And so we need to take a step back and understand that Jeffries wants the same thing that all of us want who subscribe to the Democratic Party. And we need to give him the support he needs to set him up for success, not try to beat him down before he even gets to the job, because November 3rd is just as important as January 3rd. And I think that's the context we all need to have.
0: Well, and I think let's reverse it. If someone in the administration or close to the administration said, we'd like to talk to you, and I think they said they discussed housing and some other things that they had mutually discussed when Trump was in the first time. And Say Jared said, I'd like to talk to you about housing, followed up on criminal justice reform. And Jeff said, no, I'm not talking to you. They would use that to say, you see, he's not qualified to be speaker because he won't talk to anybody. He can't meet whoever's going to be speaker, got to deal with the administration, Republicans and Democrats, because you're the speaker of the entire House. So he'd be disqualifying himself. And I think that and the reason I'm going back to that point, because someone raised it, is because that needs to be answered and it needs to be dealt with. Because I've had people ask me about a whole lot of people, and I'm saying, but tell me how that makes sense given the role they play. And I think that people some people are just susceptible to just noise. You somebody yell loud and call somebody name loud, we just think because it's loud is right. It's just loud. A loud lie is just as false as a whisper lie. And be consistent. Be consistent. Why did some of us put a standard on Obama that we didn't put on white presidents? And that's all I said. And I didn't agree with everything Obama did. And he knows it from me on my public platform or my TV show and in person. But I agreed with most of what he did. And I defended him. And I defended when I felt he was being unfairly attacked, because they were holding him to a different standard. The thing that was very harmful to me, personally, that I took, is it was some of us holding him to a different standard. And I think that that is what is disappointing. But I'm not going to be too disappointed, because I'm going to tell you you're holding him to a different standard. I'm not going to bite my tongue and say, oh, because you're talking loud, I'm going to be quiet. No. I can talk loud, too. We can have a loud conversation if that's what you want. Let's take a break. Hot Button Monday, Shopton, Seawright, 1-877-532-5797. Be right back.
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13: Good afternoon. Expect to find some slow afternoon traffic East Shore Way inbound. You'll find a disabled vehicle on the right shoulder just before Dead Man's Curve. Also, East Shore Way inbound, more slow traffic activity between Dead Man's Curve and 77. Look for a disabled vehicle if you're on 76 headed eastbound. There's a disabled vehicle along the right shoulder at Inman Street. Another accident on Bosworth Road in Cleveland. This is Bosworth Road at Bel Air Road. Police are on the scene. And if you're traveling 71 southbound, you'll find more slow afternoon traffic between 480 and Snow Road. I'm Lorenzo Ware on Cleveland's News Talk 1490 WEREAM, the People Station.
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4: It's Sybil Wilkes with what we need to know. A Texas judge requested a request for a new murder trial for the 19-year-old African-American Carmelo Anthony, upholding his 35-year sentence for a fatal 2025 track meet stabbing in Frisco, Texas, after ruling that a pretrial agreement between the attorneys did not violate the boy's rights. In Nevada, the family of the missing New York grandmother, Elisa Goods, confirmed her body was found near the Las Vegas airport following suspicious text messages requesting cash and Bitcoin sent around the time that she vanished. The NAACP is slamming reports the Navy may rename the USS aircraft carrier originally honoring World War II hero Doris Miller, but instead name it after President Trump. NAACP President Derek Johnson called the move a slap in the face to war heroes. Finally, Mississippi lawmakers face pushback from the Legislative Black Caucus over proposals to tie university funding to graduation rates. I'm Sybil Wilkes. Be informed. 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
1: 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Have your say.
3: 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They want to see Israel totally destroyed. Israel is controlling everything about the Palestinians. Their resources, their food, their water, their life. Well, you're giving them no choice.
1: Just keep it real.
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1: Live from the National Action Network corporate headquarters in New York.
4: There's no side that can justify to me killing innocent people.
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4: Absolutely
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1: Uh-huh. 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
4: 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Antoine Seawright is our co-host. Antoine, I had on El Saeed, the Democratic candidate for Senate in Michigan on Saturday night, and Angie Nixon, the Democratic candidate in Florida for Senate. And one of the things that was interesting to me is both of them conceded that even though they are both progressive and members of DSA, and Nixon went out of her way to say she just recently joined, they realized that the critical vote in the states where they are running, which are likely to be close votes, is going to be the black vote and black turnout. How do you respond to that?
6: Well, Rev, I'm glad they come to the realization that the black vote is the most loyal and consistent and dedicated voter bloc in the history of this country. But more important, I think they're coming to the realization that black voters are pragmatic voters. We don't take extreme positions. We're pragmatic in our approach, in our process, but we're progressive in our thinking. When I say progressive, we were fighting for the Voting Rights Act and Civil Rights Act and pushing the envelope for change when it wasn't popular. And so I think them understanding how the tectonic plates shift in the electoral politics, the way you run a primary is a lot different than the way you run a general election. I also think for Ms. Nixon and for Abdul, them understanding they have to expand their coalition that they had in the primary and win over voters they did not win in. And for both of them, they have to expand their black coalition. So I'm proud of the acknowledgement of that. But the second piece of that is they have to spend money with black folks in the black community, treating black voters as an investment, not an expense. And that's where I have criticism of my party and sometimes of my candidates, even those who look like me.
4: No, I think the budget tells it all. And these people that spend millions to these consultants, mostly all white, and spend little on black media, little on black turnout, little with black strategists, tell me how they're going to govern if they get in office. If you don't have enough sense to spend money with us to get in, once you're in, you're not going to make sure we get the resources that we deserve, in my opinion. Let's go to Disco Brian in Philadelphia, Pennsylvania, WURD. Disco Brian. Disco Brian. Hey. I said Fisco. Disco Brian.
7: Thank you, Rev. I'm dancing through it, and great to hear your voice. And Antoine, this hot button Monday. I just wanted to add just one consideration. Not only do El Saeed and Nixon need to win the black vote, most critically, but also the second most loyal voting base of the Democratic Party, the Jewish vote, where both candidates are going to have a much tougher time, I think, even than the black winning over the black voters, given, you know, you look at what happened in the southern and South Florida, where the, strongly pro-Israel Jewish candidates, Moskowitz and Debbie Wasserman Schultz, defeated the DSA candidates. I mean, Debbie Wasserman Schultz's DSA candidate came in third. So that was kind of shocking. But I have two questions, if you'll allow me, Rev. Gayle King was highly doubtful when a Senate candidate, that one of those that she interviewed over the weekend, said she didn't really know who Hassan Piker was. And perhaps Ms. King and I see through the same lens, that anyone who joined DSA recently, which every grown black political creator I follow online has criticized as being a majority white and likely racist organization, who knows nothing about its most popular spokesman and the misogyny, racism, and Jew hate that he's spent his entire career spreading, it just seems like a failure of the most basic test of 21st century media literacy. So I'd like to ask you, Mr. Seawright, shouldn't Dems seeking major office this year in 2026 be expected to understand not only the influencers closest to their own political movement, but also the most prominent black Democratic voices raising serious objections to that movement?
6: I totally agree. I like to say it a different way. Sometimes people want our output, our vote, but don't want our input. So I think that having a widescreen knowledge of the entire field and what that means for not only the candidate, but the communities that they wish to serve, I think is important. I also think it's important for the media and do their homework, because lazy reporting is why we find ourselves talking about Hakeem Jeffries having a meeting with Jared Kushner instead of talking about the affordability crisis we're facing in this country and everything else. And so I think that both sides of the conversation, both the Democratic side and the media side, have a responsibility to educate the American public and be informed about voices and issues for that matter, Disco Branch.
7: And Rev, do you want to follow up there before I ask the last question?
4: Go ahead, and you can do the follow up, and I'll do both. Go ahead.
7: Okay. a reminder to the audience, because this is something I just recently read: 2002 San Francisco Chronicle piece written by the late Congressman Lewis recalled an appearance Dr. King made at Harvard shortly before his assassination. Lewis said that there was a student there who was demanding Dr. King support anti-Zionism. And King responded, quote, "When people criticize Zionists, they mean Jews. You're talking anti-Semitism," end quote. Sister Pam in Chicago asked a critically important question. What does AIPAC actually want from the politicians it supports? And I think John Lewis's record proved that being pro-Israel does not require being pro-Netanyahu. He boycotted Netanyahu's 2015 address in Congress, yet pro-Israel PACs before AIPAC was was founded as a
4: big super PAC. Here's where it gets complicated. Agree that you can be pro-Israel and be anti-Netanyahu, and you can be anti-Netanyahu and not be anti-Semitic. Netanyahu does not represent all Jews, and he does not represent Semitism. I think where you get into the weeds is AIPAC money, because I think the question that some raise, and I'm not sure there's a clear answer. I'll preface what I'm going to say by saying I don't know this clear answer. Is AIPAC saying, not to support Israel, but also to support Netanyahu and other policies that he's doing? And I think that many of us, I have, said we support a two-state solution, but there are those

0: August is Summer Sun Safety Month, and while summer means vacations, family cookouts, neighborhood gatherings, and kids enjoying their break from school, it's also a time when injuries and heat-related illnesses become more common. 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
1: Congressmen who are still, you know, receiving pro-Israel money, ask them, Rev. I think you should. We should hear from them.
2: I have asked them, and some do get a lot of money from some Jewish organization, but not necessarily AIPAC. I was very specific. AIPAC is not every Jewish organization. I've also said, by the way, to a lot of the people on the other side of the Middle East dispute, why are Arab nations cutting billions of dollars worth of deals with the Trumps, and they're not supporting black politicians? You can't have it both ways. So you can't say that I'm going to monitor and critique who gives you money, but I got zillions of dollars. I'm even one of the countries doing a $2 billion deal with Jared Kushner, but I ain't giving you a dime. So, I mean, it goes both ways now.
1: Amen, Rev. I mean, I can't say more. Thank you for saying it.
2: All right. Thank you for your call. Let's take a break. We'll be right back. Keeping it real. Shopton. See right. Be right back.

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5: It's Sybil Wilkes with what we need to know. A Texas judge requested a request for a new murder trial for the 19-year-old African-American Carmelo Anthony.

0: Anthony, upholding his 35-year sentence for a fatal 2025 track meet stabbing in Frisco, Texas, after ruling that a pretrial agreement between the attorneys did not violate the boy's rights. In Nevada, the family of the missing New York grandmother, Elisa Goods, confirmed her body was found near the Las Vegas airport following suspicious text messages requesting cash and Bitcoin sent around the time that she vanished. The NAACP is slamming reports the Navy may rename the USS aircraft carrier originally honoring World War II hero Doris Miller, but instead name it after President Trump. NAACP President Derek Johnson called the move a slap in the face to war heroes. Finally, Mississippi lawmakers face pushback from the Legislative Black Caucus over proposals to tie university funding to graduation rates. I'm Sybil Wilkes. Be informed, be empowered. Let's get down
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0: W-A-O-K to Andre. Andre, you're keeping it real with Al Sharpton and Antoine Seawright.
1: Good afternoon, Reverend and Mr. Seawright.
0: Good afternoon.
2: Afternoon, sir.
1: It is finally March on Washington Week, and I am pumped.
0: All right.
1: I proudly made my marching sign this past weekend. On one side, it reads, MAGA's Last Stand. And on the other side, it reads, Crump, not Trump.
0: Crump will like that sign. Crump will like that.
1: My slogan of MAGA's Last Stand speaks to how I'd like history to recognize this moment in our nation. Just like Custer's Last Stand, and just like Germany has vowed to never again allow a Nazi party to rise in that country, when MAGA, at some point, is reduced to nothing but another ugly footnote in this nation's racist history, and generations of children in the future are asking the question, whatever happened to MAGA, I'd like for historians to be able to say that MAGA's demise began with a march on Washington in August of 2026. That demise continued with the midterm elections that same year, and the final nail in the coffin for MAGA was the elections of 2028. That's the type of history that I hope this country begins to make on Friday. Rev, with this being Hot Button Monday, last week I called in and spoke to something that I thought the Democrats and the left should have done but did not do, which was to take a so-what approach to the issue of Joe Biden's health during the 2024 campaign and explain to voters how Biden's agenda and vision would have continued regardless of his health by others in the Biden administration. Today, I'd like to comment on the opposite end of that spectrum and comment on something that Democrats and the left and the media are doing, but I think they should not be doing.
0: All right.
1: Can we please quit talking about how these ICE agents are, quote unquote, not properly trained? Rev, I'm going to pose a rhetorical question here, so I'm going to answer my own question. Do you know how many hours of police training I've personally had over my entire life? The answer is zero. I have had absolutely 0 hours of police training over my lifetime. But yet, with absolutely 0 hours of police training, somehow, miraculously, I know that you do not shoot and kill an unarmed man who's lying face down on the streets of Minneapolis with 4 or 5 ICE agents already holding him down and having already taken his weapon away. Somehow, miraculously, with no police training, even I know that you don't shoot and kill the driver of a vehicle that's moving away from you, because that dead driver then has no way of applying the brakes to that out-of-control vehicle, and that dead driver then has no way of steering that out-of-control vehicle away from innocent bystanders. Killing the driver of a moving vehicle can then cause that out-of-control vehicle to kill others. How many hours or weeks or months or years of quote-unquote training does it take for a so-called law enforcement officer to know these things are things that you should not do? The problem with ICE is not a training issue. It is a thug issue. And the reason it drives me up the wall when I hear Democrats or people in the media attribute their thuggery to a so-called lack of training is because if any of these ICE thugs are ever held to personally account for their actions criminally or civilly in a court of law, then Democrats and the media are already giving them their defense and are already sending a message to potential jurors all over this country to either find these thugs not guilty or to convict them of a far lesser crime than they deserve. Any good defense attorney is going to take this lack of training crock that Democrats and the media have already put into everyone's head and find at least one sympathetic ear on a juror, and just one sympathetic ear is all it takes for an acquittal. So again, in my opinion, this is not a training issue with ICE. This is a thug issue. I prefer to say that these ICE thugs may not have been fully trained, but they have been sufficiently trained. because it takes no training to understand that you don't shoot and kill an unarmed man who's lying face down on the street or kill a woman who's driving away from you. So I'd like to see the left in this country and the media quit giving these ICE thugs a basis for their own defense before any of them are even charged with a crime. If any of these ICE thugs are ever held to account for their crimes but are then acquitted, anyone who keeps referring to this as a training issue have only themselves to thank for letting these murderers go free. Shocked. Keeping it real. Thank you, Reverend.
0: All right, Andre. I thank Andre C. Wright, Antoine C. Wright, that my position on all of that is that we need to deal with the words of Bill Clay and Ossie Davis, and that is we have no permanent friends, no permanent enemies, permanent interests. And we need to, when people challenge us, including our elected officials, on where they get support from, we need to know what they had to commit to get that support and what they didn't have to commit. But then did the other side also try to support our political leaders? You can't tell people, no, you can't take that money, but I'm not giving you a dime, and I got more money than the other folks. Because there's something disingenuous about that to me. If you really want people on your side and not to deal with your opponents, then you ought to give them a reason. I'm not saying pay them off, but you certainly can't tell people to be more on your side than you are on theirs.
2: That's just common sense, and I think you're right, and I think that, with all due respect, common sense does not always prevail in all these things, as the caller laid out by ICE. And so we just can't make the assumption that common sense is going to prevail. And so sometimes, if not all the time in this environment, we just have to govern ourselves accordingly and not make the assumption about anything.
0: And be consistent morally. And I think that's a lot of clearly the challenge in the Trump administration is there is no moral code. It is whatever he fancies himself with from day to day. And it is absolutely, I've had a reporter the other day, older reporter, only writes every now and then for some blog. And he said, you know, Reverend Al, I agree with a lot of what you've done the last, I'd say, this is him talking, I'd say 20 years, but I still disagree with you. You didn't apologize for Tawana Brawley. I said, well, first of all, I'm going to apologize for believing somebody whose mama and two lawyers told me something. I said, but let me ask you something. Has Trump apologized for the Central Park Five where he called for them to be executed? I called for a trial with Brawley. He called for an execution. And he looked at me, I said, where'd you write that? So what I'm saying is play the game by one set of rules. I'm willing to play any game you want, but don't change rules on me. Let's take a break. We'll be right back. Keeping it real. Shopton. Be right back.
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17: It's Sybil Wilkes with what we need to know. A Texas judge requested a request for a new murder trial for the 19-year-old African-American Carmelo Anthony, upholding his 35-year sentence for a fatal 2025 track meet stabbing in Frisco, Texas, after ruling that a pretrial agreement between the attorneys did not violate the boy's rights. In Nevada, the family of the missing New York grandmother, Elisa Goods, confirmed her body was found near the Las Vegas airport following suspicious text messages requesting cash and Bitcoin sent around the time that she vanished. The NAACP is slamming reports the Navy may rename the USS aircraft carrier originally honoring World War II hero Doris Miller, but instead name it after President Trump. NAACP President Derek Johnson called the move a slap in the face to war heroes. Finally, Mississippi lawmakers face pushback from the Legislative Black Caucus over proposals to tie university funding to graduation rates. I'm Sybil Wilkes. Be informed. 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

0: Live at 5 p.m. Saturdays and Sundays. We had two great shows this weekend. A lot of the guests from the March Friday will be on Saturday and all weekend because it's the anniversary of the show's weekend. So you want to watch both nights, Saturday and Sunday, as we celebrate the 15th anniversary of Politics Nation on Saturday night. And Antoine, I did not know this, but they did the research that I'm the longest standing black male host on cable TV. Nobody else had a show, the same show, for 15 years. And I think there's only two white male hosts ahead of me. And I'm the guy they said wouldn't last 2 months. So there it is. We have had two sitting presidents on the show. President Obama's last interview as president, he did on my show. And he did it before that. Biden did it a couple of times. On and on and on. But more important to me, we fought everything from Trayvon to George Floyd to now what we're dealing with in Ocean Springs, Mississippi, with Nolan Wells, right on the air, and made them issues, forced it into the national discussion. And we're going to deal with all of that Saturday and Sunday after the big march. Now, people are calling in right now. The march program starts at 9. It does not start when you get there. It starts at 9 because we want to have it out of there where people can hear the rally, all the speakers. And as I said, Yvette Clark and many of the Black Caucus members, many of our leading clergymen, Hakeem Jeffries, many from different faiths will speak. AOC will speak. Senator Sanders will speak. Senator Ashley Brooks. Of course, Martin III and Andrea King and myself will give the closing. And then we will march to the King monument because we go from Lincoln and Emancipation Proclamation to the dream of Dr. King that was uttered 63 years ago on Friday, which is August 28th. But we're not having it as a commemoration. We're having it to really focus on what is happening to the dream now. It's being destroyed. You that need information about where to get there, see if there's a seat or two left on a bus. Not many, but you can call 1-877-626-4651, 1-877-626-4651, or you can go on nationalactionnetwork.net. And then we are getting on buses and come back, you that in New York and Jersey and all, and we will be at the Saturday Action Rally on Saturday at the House of Justice. It would be a great rally to talk about what happened the day before and to really talk about what we're going forward. Because, again, I'm going to announce some specific things at the march about Southern Tour and how we use this energy from the march to go in key districts. So be at the Saturday Action Rally at National Action Network 6 Hancock, which is really 124th and Morningside. And or you can watch it on Impact Television, nationalactionnetwork.net, live stream, YouTube/NAN, or AME Zion Network. All right, let's go back to the phone. Let's go to the Sage of the South, Brother Jihad. Brother Jihad, you're keeping it real with Al Sharpton and Antoine Seawright.
1: Congratulations, and hello to Antoine.
0: Thank you.
1: I'll be real quick, Reverend Sharpton. Now, I told, I'm telling you when this Gaza thing first got out of control that these people were trying to take our souls away from us. What Brother Brian doesn't realize, he goes back to a speech on Dr. King 2002. Well, I go back to my common sense tells me that if Dr. King was against the Vietnam War, that clearly, if he saw Gaza, in Israel's overreaction to Gaza, that Dr. King would not support the brutality that we see taking place in Gaza today. I can say that with every bit of my soul, you know what I mean, and not contradict myself. So to try to get us to give AIPAC also a pass, AIPAC spent millions of dollars to defeat the brother in Michigan and others, and not just DSA members, but any Democrat or any Republican that disagreed with Israel's position, they spent money to defeat them. So it's not it's not rocket science to understand what AIPAC's agenda is. AIPAC's agenda has been anybody that doesn't agree with Israeli foreign policy policies, you gotta go. And they do everything within their power to make them go. And I'll end with this. Gayle King clearly went beyond. Clearly. Because this lady, I forgot her name. Wasn't it Wright? What was her name? Wright? In Florida. The young lady in Florida. She has a history of supporting issues related to us and others in Florida. She has a real history. So am I going to now take her 40 years, 30 years of history on behalf of our people and then say that I'm going to throw all of that out the door if she knew Piker or if she talked to Piker? No, I'm not going to do that. But that's what they want us to do. The litmus test now, no matter what a politician does and no matter how much they support our agenda, if you even smell Piker or got a phone call from Piker, you out the gate, you out the door. And then that's not going to become the litmus test. We're not going to allow that to become the litmus test for whether or not we support these candidates who clearly all of their policies are more in line with trying to help everyday Americans than to harm the Jewish influence. Not the Jewish, excuse me, let me back that up. The Israeli influence. The Israeli influence. Government influence. You know what I mean? And that's basically what I had to say on that right now.
0: I think
1: he said that how much money China spends and Qatar spend to influence Americans. How much money did America spend to influence all over the world? And then America goes more than just the influence of the money. We overthrow governments. We do a whole bunch of stuff. So I don't understand, you know, well, that's it, Reverend, and I appreciate you listening to me. You all have, and I'll see you Friday for sure.
0: I'm looking for you. Great to see you. All right. And Antoine, I think, again, that we can have different views on different people like Piker and there are others. But I think that it is... when we make it a litmus test, I think you lose some people. There's some people that I would never have on my shows, not because I disagree with them, because I have people that I disagree with, but because I don't think they represent a body of thoughts or people. But if you call and told me I better not have them on, they may be on Saturday night. I think that the approach sometimes is what offends some people.
2: Well, Reb, I'll say it this way. I think we need to do away with these litmus tests because they failed us in the past. I think in reality, the only thing we need to be focused on at this ticket to watch is turning out our people and making certain that we communicate with persuasion voters. So we've got to take care of our base. That starts with black. That's number one. Number two, and there should be no discussions about why black people need to vote for Democrats this cycle because it's a binary choice. And the second thing we got to do, we've got to go out and persuade another universe of people, predominantly independent thinkers, and some Republicans that, you know what, this is a binary choice, but the choice you made in previous years has not worked out for your long-term best interest. And I think when we start getting into these litmus tests and we start to try to pin ourselves in corners and position ourselves, us versus them, that's when we get in trouble, right?
0: Absolutely right. And I think that We need to be clear about that. We need to be very, you know, it is interesting to me that when you get people that start barking and hollering about who shouldn't do this and shouldn't do that, and then when you turn back around and holler back, all of a sudden they can't handle that. They because they're used to people folding rather than dealing with in a question of let's reason together, let's talk together. And I think the reason why, you know, I get controversial with some of them is I'm not going to be intimidated. Let's have a discussion, sure, but take the bass out your voice. Don't talk to me like you crazy now, because I've been out here a long time. I ain't scared, and I've been out here too long now to get scared because somebody want to holler and raise their voice. It just does not make sense. Let me ask this in our closing moments. In South Carolina, where you are from and reside in part anyway, what has been the reaction to Ms. Graham's kind of messing up on the debate question about foreign affairs?
2: Well, for me and most people I talk to, it proves that she's a DEI hire, and she's got she was promoted based on DEI. So, but I think there's a group of people who, Reb, I think are hypocritical, as we talked about, who are going to vote for her because her last name is Graham and because she's affiliated with Donald Trump's endorsement, period, point blank. But then there's a group of people who say, you know what, it's easier to vote against something than it is to vote for something, and there'll be a large crop of people who are going to vote against her.
0: All right, let's take a break. Let's not take a break. Let's get on out of here. Let me thank Antoine C. Wright.
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0: Let me thank all of you that called in, listened in, you that called in and couldn't get through, but hung in there anyhow.
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0: Tell anybody, tell everybody.
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0: Reverend Al told you personally. Keep it real.
3: Keep it real.
0: Keep it real. 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
8: It's Sybil Wilkes with what we need to know. A Texas judge requested a request for a new murder trial for the 19-year-old African-American Carmelo Anthony, upholding his 35-year sentence for a fatal 2025 track meet stabbing in Frisco, Texas, after ruling that a pretrial agreement between the attorneys did not violate the boy's rights. In Nevada, the family of the missing New York grandmother, Elisa Goods, confirmed her body was found near the Las Vegas airport following suspicious text messages requesting cash and Bitcoin sent around the time that she vanished. The NAACP is slamming reports the Navy may rename the USS aircraft carrier originally honoring World War II hero Doris Miller, but instead name it after President Trump. NAACP President Derek Johnson called the move a slap in the face to war heroes. Finally, Mississippi lawmakers face pushback from the Legislative Black Caucus over proposals to tie university funding to graduation rates. I'm Sybil Wilkes. Be informed.
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8: It's Sybil Wilkes with what we need to know. A Texas judge requested a request for a new murder trial for the 19-year-old African-American Carmelo Anthony, upholding his 35-year sentence for a fatal 2025 track meet stabbing in Frisco, Texas, after ruling that a pretrial agreement between the attorneys did not violate the boy's rights. In Nevada, the family of the missing New York grandmother, Elisa Goods, confirmed her body was found near the Las Vegas airport following suspicious text messages requesting cash and Bitcoin sent around the time that she vanished. The NAACP is slamming reports the Navy may rename the USS aircraft carrier originally honoring World War II hero Doris Miller, but instead name it after President Trump. NAACP President Derek Johnson called the move a slap in the face to war heroes. Finally, Mississippi lawmakers face pushback from the Legislative Black Caucus over proposals to tie university funding to graduation rates. I'm Sybil Wilkes. 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

August 24th. Do you know what time it is? It's Al Sharpton's time. And for the next 3 hours, it's time to put aside all pretenses, deception, denial, or fronting. The time has come to keep it real on Keeping It Real with Reverend Al Sharpton. A very good afternoon to you all across the country. 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Channel 126, The Urban View, where talk empowers and becomes action. 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For the next 3 hours is Hot Button Monday. Hot Button Monday is whatever is on your mind, whatever's in your heart. All you have to do is call us at 1-877-532-5797. 1-877-532-5797. There may have been issues, concerns, policies, or situations that you observed or thought about over the weekend and just said, I wish I could express myself. 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Bruce Turner's already on saying, good day, Reverend, and message board, it's Hot Button Monday, and I'm ready for Friday. Ready for Friday, I mean, he's ready for the march. I was in Washington over the weekend, and people are fired up right there. I preached yesterday at Howard University, and a lot of the students said, we're marching. And I think that I love it, and I'm glad to hear you say it as well. I think that it is important that we, as we look at what's going on around the country and the world, as we deal with the whole question of Hot Button Monday, first we see that President Trump has come out and got into a trade war with Canada. Now, not only does it not make economic sense, it does not make political sense, because now his party has got to run in these midterm elections with prices heightening up. He already has gas prices up. Iran has said no deal on that. You can't use the Strait of Hormuz. Now he's going to pick a fight with his northern neighbors on trade. And Besant is coming out. He's a cabinet member, Secretary of Treasury, saying, well, we're putting in some strong economic sanctions on Iran. But how many times is Iran going to show you their people are used to these kinds of things and are going to stick with them? That is not going to break them. It hasn't in the past. And how long is it going to take for you to admit you had no business going in there without a plan? You thought, because, and this is my opinion, this is my
conclusion observing everything. I have no inside information on this. But you thought, in my opinion, you was going to run in there and they were just going to take a knee, and they didn't. And I'm not saying they should be in any way extolled. I'm not a supporter of Iranian government, which is not fair to the Iranian people. But I'm talking about you should be fair to the American people. So we have that. We have the political climate heating up over the weekend. We had a hearing from El Saeed in Michigan and Ms. Nixon in Florida. And people are getting ready for these midterm elections. And who knows who going to win? I tell you who going to win. Who gets their supporters out to vote. Turnout is going to decide the results. Turnout. And I think that that is what is going to be critical. Also, I am outraged. I covered it last night on Politics Nation of the now day's power outage in Gary, Indiana. Gary, Indiana is suffered a power outage. They came back with some, but thousands of people still without power.

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1: Deal with that. Pauline McCullough says Hakeem better watch his back with Kushner. BBC is trying to sue him, Ivanka and Don Jr. for defamation. Got to be careful. And somebody asked me, well, why is Hakeem meeting with Jared? I said, they've met before. Hakeem is the minority leader of the House of Representatives. And I think before I get out of my mouth, Bruce Turner says Hakeem knows he's dealing with a snake. You can't have double standards. And Bruce is right. If Mondani can meet twice with President Trump, Hakeem couldn't meet with Jared Kushner. So when it's us, it's a suspicion, it's a sellout. But any progressive can meet with who they want, including Trump taking pictures of them standing up next to the Resolute Desk smiling. That's all right. But we supposed to be so weak and dumb. If we meet with anybody, they taking advantage of us? No, come on. Let's be serious. I heard no backlash when Mondani met with Trump. None. Twice, talks on the phone, and he should. He's the mayor of New York. He got to do business. He got to force Trump to say no. Nobody thinks that Mondani is selling out to Trump. So give the same respect to Hakeem. Let's take a break. Be right back. Keeping it real. Shopton, Hot Button Monday. 1-877-532-5797. Be right back.
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5: It's Sybil Wilkes with what we need to know. A Texas judge requested a request for a new murder trial for the 19-year-old African-American Carmelo Anthony, upholding his 35-year sentence for a fatal 2025 track meet stabbing in Frisco, Texas, after ruling that

that a pretrial agreement between the attorneys did not violate the boy's rights. In Nevada, the family of the missing New York grandmother, Elisa Goods, confirmed her body was found near the Las Vegas airport following suspicious text messages requesting cash and Bitcoin sent around the time that she vanished. The NAACP is slamming reports the Navy may rename the USS aircraft carrier originally honoring World War II hero Doris Miller, but instead name it after President Trump. NAACP President Derek Johnson called the move a slap in the face to war heroes. Finally, Mississippi lawmakers face pushback from the legislative Black Caucus over proposals to tie university funding to graduation rates. I'm Sybil Wilkes. Be informed, be empowered.

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8: On July 28, 2019, after 493 days of gestation and 30 minutes of labor, a tiny southern white rhino calf took his very first breath as keepers held theirs. His breath marked not only the birth of a new life, but also the birth of new hope. Join San Diego Zoo Global Wildlife Conservancy at endextinction.org to follow Little Edward's journey as he helps to bring an entire species back from the brink of extinction.

0: 1-877-532-5797. 1-877-532-5797. And let me say that I must give a shout out to Dean Richardson and those at Howard University's chapel. I preached for them yesterday in Washington, and it was full, almost to the brim. A lot of students come out, and a lot of students saying, I'll be at the march this Friday. And I was very encouraged by that, and ended up having tea. They had lunch with about 70 or 80 of the student leaders, all of who are organizing for the march. And talking about the march, I have on the live line the senior advisor at Rock the Vote, where he helps lead the organization, long-term strategy, advocacy, partnerships, communications, and civic engagement work. His background, though, includes service in both the Obama and Biden-Harris administrations, as well as work with Voto Latino, Latino and America's Voices. Talking about Kenny Sandoval Bashir. How you doing, Kenny?
1: I'm doing wonderful. How are you doing, Rev?
0: I'm trying to make it. I'm doing all right. let me ask you, as we have this big march on Friday, it's the anniversary of the 63rd anniversary of the original March on Washington, but it's not a commemoration march. It's to deal with issues right now. Nothing more critical than the issue of voting. Explain to people, as a senior advisor at Rock the Vote, how serious this situation is with what the Supreme Court's ruling has done and what it leads to in terms of states that are trying to inhibit, if not just outright make it difficult for certain communities to participate in the electoral process.
1: It's absolutely critical. I mean, at this moment, there are so many issues around how we vote, who's allowed to vote, you know, things that the presidential administration, the Congress, and the Supreme Court are doing to hurt people as people's rights to vote. So I think that when we think about the march, we think about it in a tradition of something that we do as voters, as people who care about this democracy. It's not an either or. Marching and voting are part of the same democratic tradition. It's an expression of power. Marching is another expression of power, and organizing is another. Democracy isn't something that we do every 4 years. It's something that we continue to participate in. And this march is an incredible illustration of that. And it's something that we're really looking forward to being a participant in.
0: Now, I was saying to people at Howard yesterday, and I've been saying the last several weeks, marching is not designed to solve a problem. Marching is designed to expose a problem and to help set a climate for its solution. And I'm so glad you say it's both and. It's marching and voting, and giving a momentum for lawyers to fight back when there are those that are trying to disempower us. We need all 10 toes down. We need to use everything at our disposal. And I think that Friday is important. But then we need to go in the trenches after Friday in the South, in other states, to bring voters out.
1: Absolutely. Absolutely. Marches are a great way to organize, but that organization is only as good as the actions that you take after it's done. Right. Like you said, it exposes the issues, and it brings together groups of people who otherwise wouldn't be seen sort of in the same room. But it's what we take home to our communities and how we organize back home that really matters. You know, at the end of the day, it's both and, like we're saying, like it's this piece and then it's voting and then it's this again. It's holding people accountable, holding our elected officials accountable, and ensuring that we're not, you know, honoring the 1963 march by simply remembering it, right? History doesn't just happen in textbooks. it's something that we carry on, and we honor those who marched in 1963 by continuing the march, by continuing what they started, by doing the work.
0: Well, how, bringing your experiences from working within the Obama and Biden-Harris administration, so you've been inside of government, how important is it for people outside that march and organize to understand that it does make an impact in the White House and in the legislative halls when they look out and see thousands of people gathering, that it really, it gives a message around the building that a memo does not generate?
1: It's incredibly important. I mean, when people come together and they put their bodies on the line and push for something in public in this very large way, it is incredibly important in the halls of power in both the White House and in Congress. These are things that really generate folks in the, you know, in those jobs to talk to each other, to really take notice that this is something that folks are serious about. So these types of marches are actually incredibly powerful in government to sort of help push people to take notice.
0: And let me ask you lastly, the danger that I'll keep with my term danger. What the voting rights decision allowing redistricting that the Supreme Court just made, explain how that is a danger to the whole democratic process, not just blacks and people of color, but how the whole process is perverted by playing with these district lines.
1: It's absolutely perverted by allowing political parties to choose their voters as opposed to allowing the people to choose their politicians. It allows for these political parties to create and sow more division by allowing them to, like I said, choose their voters. It perverts the system because they become less adaptable, they become less accountable to the people, because it lulls us into this idea that if my team wins, I'm behind it the whole way. So it really causes this friction in our democracy that disallows us to actually have a say in who represents us in Congress, in the White House, and in the Senate. I know that the district lines you're talking about are specifically in Congress, but you know, this perverts the entire system. It's not just the congressional system that it perverts. It sort of bleeds into everything else, because when people feel like they don't have power, they don't exercise that power,
0: and then they become at the mercy of those with
1: power. Absolutely.
0: And if you're dealing with an administration that I consider this one hostile to the interests of not only blacks and people of color, but period. I mean, what they're doing announcing today with Canada on top of what they're doing with Iran. And Donald Trump has said himself, I don't care about inflation. Y'all may have to spend a little bit more, but I'm going to follow my agenda. It is absolutely time for everybody to stand up.
1: Yeah, absolutely. And I think that, like, just to your previous question very quickly, allowing the politicians to pick their voters makes it so that politicians don't have to speak out when a president or an administration is doing things that are antithetical to what the constituencies want. So it allows them to sit quietly while these things go on.
0: All right.
1: Because they're not accountable.
0: Thank you for your call, for calling in. Thank you for being with us. We'll be right back. And you go on the message board and give us your thoughts, or call 1-877-532-5797. I see Pauline McCullough said, I believe it was reported those young boys of so-called friends of Nolan Wells put out a pre-lawsuit, but still they don't want nothing to come because somebody's hiding something and they know it. Yeah, they sent a pre-lawsuit letter to me. I understand they're sending it to others. I won't call names. And my thing is, hey, Let's go to let's go and court. If you sue, I have the right to put the plaintiffs on the witness stand. So if the DA in Mississippi won't give us a trial, they may be setting themselves up for a trial. So I have no problem with everything I said. I raised questions. I don't have the answers, but I definitely raised the questions. And if I can be sued for saying that I don't understand the things I'm being told by the parents, then that means anybody in this country can be sued for asking questions. But let's go. Let's take a break. Be right back. Keeping it real. 1-877-532-5797. Be right back.
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13: It's Sybil Wilkes with what we need to know. A Texas judge requested a request for a new murder trial for the 19-year-old African-American Carmelo Anthony, upholding his 35-year sentence for a fatal 2025 track meet stabbing in Frisco, Texas, after ruling that a pretrial agreement between the attorneys did not violate the boy's rights. In Nevada, the family of the missing New York grandmother, Elisa Goods, confirmed her body was found near the Las Vegas airport following suspicious text messages requesting cash and Bitcoin sent around the time that she vanished. The NAACP is slamming reports the Navy may rename the USS aircraft carrier originally honoring World War II hero Doris Miller, but instead name it after President Trump. NAACP President Derek Johnson called the move a slap in the face to war heroes. Finally, Mississippi lawmakers face pushback from the Legislative Black Caucus over proposals to tie university funding to graduation rates. I'm Sybil Wilkes. Be informed, be empowered.

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0: Let me say by way of announcements, don't forget every Saturday and Sunday to watch Politics Nation with Al Sharpton. You better know if there is an issue of importance, I'm going to have it on the show. And I'm going to have the people involved on the show. This weekend alone, I had on Abdul El Saeed and asked him about relationship with the black community, how he was trying to build it, asked him about some of the attacks that has come his way since winning the primary for senator in Michigan. I had on Ms. Nixon, who won and surprisingly won the nomination for Senate in Florida. Had the mayor of Gary on to talk about how can we deal with all the power shortages in Gary. On and on and on. Every weekend, I do my very best to get the people that are in the thick of things, not waste your time with a lot of analysis. So make sure you watch it. This weekend is going to be special because it is my 15th anniversary. August 29th, 2011 was the first day I hosted on MSNBC at that time, Politics Nation. 15 years later, we're still there, going strong. We have a lot of people on this weekend. And, of course, the march is happening Friday. We'll have highlights of the march and some of the people that helped lead the march. So make sure you tune in, Politics Nation. And then Saturday, the Saturday Action Rally. Somebody asked me Saturday, Reverend, but the march is Friday. You'll be here Saturday? I said, the march will be over 3 or 4 o'clock. You got all night to get back to New York or wherever you're coming from. I will definitely be at the rally next Saturday. And it will be dealing with my anniversary at the rally as well as on Politics Nation. So it's a highlight weekend next weekend. Meet me or beat me to the Saturday Action Rally. And you that are going on one of the buses, I think we got about 20 buses just from House of Justice. We'll get you back in time so you can have your dinner, your supper, or whatever you do, and get up and make the rally at the national headquarters, 6 Hancock Place, which is really 124th and Morningside. And, of course, you that are not in New York can watch it live on Impact Television or NationalActionNetwork.net or YouTube/NAN, or you can watch it on AME Zion Network. You that need directions where to go at the march, you driving, you flying, you want to see if anybody gave up a seat in your town that you can go now, call 1-877-626-4065. 1-877-626-4651. 1-877-626-4651. And I see you, Rome. Rome says Charlotte, North Carolina is listening. All right. I love it. Thank you for listening, Rome. Is that Rome or Romeo? Okay. All right, let's go to the phones. Let me start off with my extraordinary activist extraordinaire in Chicago, Illinois, Sister Pam. Pam, you're keeping it real with Al Sharpton.
2: Thank you, Reverend Sharpton. How are you, and how is the family?
0: I'm fine. The family's fine. Everybody's fine.
2: Good. Reverend Sharpton, a lot of important issues come up, and I know you have a lot of callers, so I'm just going to hit, I think, just 2 points really quickly. First, with the Nolan Wells family, I just want to make sure that we are still supporting them and that they have a right to know what happened to their son. I mean, we have black bodies hanging from trees, accidental drownings from people who, you know, are very familiar with how to swim. And none of these is coincidental. So So she has every right to pursue it. I hope she does. And the behavior of those young men still doesn't explain their behavior after Nolan was missing and the phone. So I'm glad you're staying on top of it, and we're praying for the Wells family. And they need to know that.
0: Right.
2: And then, Reverend Shopton, related to protests, one of the things that protests do, they bring about unity, but they also let you know that you're not isolated in how you feel about a particular issue.
0: Right.
2: And it gives you a form of activism where, in case you can't do anything else right at the moment. That's an immediate thing you can do. Make phone calls, call your congressman, and then protest. And then what happens at the protest and thereafter. So I think those things are important. And so as we come upon voting, Reverend Sharpton, if voter suppression is full force, I'm saying we put pressure on these financial institutions. I'm still right there. Tell them if, you know, oppression like this is going to persist, then we're going to have to withdraw our money. And I know that's a difficult task, but I just hope Reverend Sharpton is on the table. And lastly, regarding Hakeem Jeffries, Reverend Sharpton, he is, leader Hakeem Jeffries. I did have a problem with Mondani meeting with President Trump, the rapist, the adjudicated rapist. I had a problem with that. So that I did voice. But let me just say specifically to Hakeem Jeffries, I think, let me say, this goes on my list that it's not a good look.
0: Right.
2: I'm just going to say that, you know, it's really not a good look. And we need for him to understand that and hear that from us. And I'm a supporter.
0: Right.
2: So it's not a good look. And remember who you're meeting with. Kushner took money from, MSB or the head of one of the Arab countries who killed
0: $2 billion. $2 billion.
2: Yes. And also he killed a reporter, you know. So Khashoggi, I believe, is the name, and I hope I'm pronouncing that correctly. So I'm just asking Hakeem Jeffries, leader Hakeem Jeffries, to be mindful of that. And then lastly, Reverend Sharpton, when we talk about AIPAC money and those who are supporting AIPAC money, because I've heard the response, well, you know, I can accept money from, you know, people or donations. Okay, if that is indeed the case, then, Reverend Sharpton, we just need to be real clear that you're not going to rule in favor of everything that AIPAC does or Israel does, even if it's wrong.
0: Right.
2: And push back, Reverend Sharpton, and let me know. That's what we're asking for those who accept money. I'd rather not they do it because, you know, when people donate money, they want something in return. What is it that AIPAC is asking in return? And does that harm the citizens here? Because right now, Reverend Sharpton, you know, Israel is, you know, they have everything they could possibly want, free daycare, medical care, all of those things. And is it possible that we could get those things if we decide not to give as much money, or let's say for the next 3 years? Can we just, you know, cease giving money so we can redirect that money back into the U.S. economy and help, American citizens? I mean, there has to be some options and honest talk about what AIPAC is doing and how they've attacked others. And I'm down for Sister Angie Nixon. I thought it was really sad the way Gail King interviewed her, as well as Kristen Welkin. I think.
0: Yeah, I did not see interview with Gail
2: Kristen Welker. Yeah.
0: But I had her on my show last night.
2: And I appreciate,
0: And I think she did, she answered every question I asked, came right straight forward, didn't ask me not to ask nothing. You know, sometimes people come on your show and try to in advance. Well, what's he going to ask me? I don't want to get into this. And I don't ever do that. My staff there, Politics Nation, said, no, we can't tell you. He won't get into that. One, because he doesn't play that. And two, because we don't know what he's going to ask you. I ask what I want. Nobody tells me what to ask or not ask. So
2: you're
0: you need to go to somebody else's
2: show.
0: Absolutely. I'm going to be there with Like I said, Saturday, I've been on 15 years. I've been there longer than most politicians been in office. So I'm not going to be directed. But thank you for kicking us off, Sister Pam from Chicago. Be right back. Keep it real. Shopton. Be right back.
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3: It's Sybil Wilkes with what we need to know. A Texas judge requested a request for a new murder trial for the 19-year-old African-American Carmelo Anthony, upholding his 35-year sentence for a fatal 2025 track meet stabbing in Frisco, Texas, after ruling that a pretrial agreement between the attorneys did not violate the boy's rights. In Nevada, the family of the missing New York grandmother, Elisa Goods, confirmed her body was found near the Las Vegas airport following suspicious text messages requesting cash and Bitcoin sent around the time that she vanished. The NAACP is slamming reports the Navy may rename the USS aircraft carrier originally honoring World War II hero Doris Miller, but instead name it after President Trump. NAACP President Derek Johnson called the move a slap in the face to war heroes. Finally, Mississippi lawmakers face pushback from the Legislative Black Caucus over proposals to tie university funding to graduation rates. I'm Sybil Wilkes. Be informed, be empowered.
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4: 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I'm looking

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